0: of Wall Street's news today from stocks correspondent Seth Soutelle reporting from New York City.
1: Stocks drifted through a quiet day of trading on Wall Street as AI-related companies recovered some of their recent losses. The S&P 500 fell 0.2% Monday. The Dow lost 307 points. That's about 0.6%. The Nasdaq Composite was nearly unchanged with a loss of less than 0.1%. Stocks like Nvidia and SanDisk were steadier after pulling back last week on worries that their prices have shot too high. Treasury yields rose in the bond market. Higher oil prices are keeping bond investors concerned about inflation. The yield on the 10-year Treasury climbed to 4.59%. Seth Soutelle, New York.
0: News and analysis at townhall.com. From Washington, I'm Keith Peters reporting. Pamela Smart, whose murder case inspired the 1995 movie To Die For, is once again seeking a retrial. We hear more on this story from correspondent Lisa Dwyer reporting.
2: Lawyers for Pamela Smart, who's serving life for orchestrating her husband's 1990 murder, are hoping that a New Hampshire judge will allow her latest petition for a new trial. While her attorneys argued that inaccurate transcripts of recordings in her initial trial years ago misled the jury, among other issues, the now 58-year-old Smart was a 22-year-old high school media coordinator when she began an affair with a 15-year-old student who later shot her husband at what prosecutors say was her insistence. Her trial was one of the first in the nation to be broadcast live on television from start to finish. I'm Lisa Dwyer.
0: More on these stories available at townhall.com. 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
3: I was outside earlier, and I noticed, like, you haven't seen, you know, the owner of this radio station?
4: Yeah.
3: I think he's outside. I saw a car parked out
4: there.
3: Are
4: you sure it was him?
3: Yes.
4: Oh, that's him. Yeah, he's outside.
3: You haven't seen that new car he got?
4: No.
3: He literally likes it because...
4: He used to be a taco truck, but now he can, you know, he's got his own...
3: No, don't say that. Actually,
4: he's got a recording studio in there. He could do a Saturday special and make some burritos at the same time.
3: That's the perfect car for MZ.
4: See, MZ, look, he's got his hydraulics going on. What a guy.
3: I didn't take MZ to be into that, like, velour. I didn't know he liked that.
4: Well, you know, he's a classy guy. Oh, look, he's doing donuts now. Look at him out in the parking lot. Look at him go, dude.
3: If he keeps doing that, he's going to get a ticket out there.
4: Do you know, you ever see Knight Rider?
3: Of course.
4: That was MZ doing a lot of those stunts.
3: Doesn't surprise me. I'm impressed how he's driving that thing. Look at him go out there. Wow.
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0: 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They are all important to us. Ain't that right, Ben?
1: Speak for yourself.
0: Okay. Okay.
1: I could give a rat's. No.
0: You kidder, you big joker.
1: Joker.
0: Well, it's good to have you on board this hour, Ben. I was expecting you in the last hour.
1: Oh, you know?
0: I do know.
1: Oh, my God.
0: Yeah, but that's okay. That's okay.
1: I apologize.
0: Okay,
1: you know, I had to do Bronnie's World.
0: What's
1: I
0: that?
1: I forgot. Bronnie's, you know, she's our Australian longevity person, and once a month I do her show.
0: Oh.
1: But you know what? I totally spaced that out, Dave.
0: I know you did, Ben.
1: I know.
0: You don't have to tell me.
1: Yeah. Did I embarrass you or something?
0: No, okay. Are you kidding me? You know how many times that happens and then...
1: Okay. Yeah. No, next week. Okay. Yeah, you're right. Okay, good.
0: Happens
1: so,
0: all the time.
1: And plus, you know what? I'm doing all the stuff now. I'm moving and selling my house and doing a bunch of stuff, so it's very complex. Ben.
0: And then we got all these questions coming from, you know, the others, from coast to coast.
1: Oh, the coast to coast. What, the Mineral Way stuff?
0: And the Mineral Way, yeah.
1: Yeah, let's we can answer questions here, can't we?
0: Yes, of course, Ben. That's what we do here.
1: I was going to talk about a couple of interesting stories I saw, but vitamin A and D improves lung health in people with asthma.
0: Oh, get out of here. Are you serious?
1: I thought that was cool, yeah.
0: Lung health. Ben, how do EFAs help with lung health? A lot of people wouldn't think that makes sense, but it does.
1: Yeah. The EFAs are your molecules of inflammation and anti-inflammation. And before anybody jumps all over the inflammation side of things, they should know that inflammation is part of healing. So omega-3s are omega-3s and 6s, both essential fatty acids, are incredibly important. For any inflammatory issues in the lungs when you have COPD or emphysema or lung disease of any kind. It's inflammatory, and they're your anti-inflammatories.
0: Wow.
1: EFAs are so ridiculously important. It's hard to put them in a nutshell, because they're so vital for so many different things. Just one simple little point. Every single cell, you have 100 trillion cells in your body, every one of the cells in your body is dependent on essential fatty acids, particularly in the cells of the brain and the nervous system when it comes to omega-3s. But they're both important, and they're interestingly dramatically deficient in the standard American diet for a lot of reasons. First of all, it's hard to find foods with omega-3s, and secondly, we cook. And between cooking and our standard American diet, most people are going to be deficient unless they're on the ultimate EFAs. And if you want just a few little things that you can use your ultimate EFAs for, beautiful skin for people who have dry skin, for people who have eczema, for people who have psoriasis, for the cardiovascular system, for helping fluidize the blood, and for, as you mentioned, for the lungs. They're just so important. I take I take handfuls of them a day, the ultimate EFAs. I don't even count the pills. I don't even count the capsules. I just pour them out and take probably 8 or 10 of them a day.
0: You're not worried about overdosing?
1: No, I'm not worried about overdosing. Absolutely not. Not with EFAs.
0: Wow. Is that even possible? Is that a silly question?
1: Well, it's theoretically possible if you take just one or the other. But the beautiful thing about the ultimate EFAs is they're balanced, and they have vitamin E in there. You should always use vitamin E with your essential fatty acids, because vitamin E stabilizes and protects essential fatty acids, as does, by the way, vitamin C and selenium. They all kind of work together. But the ultimate EFAs are, like many longevity products, like all longevity products, really, they're balanced. They're a system. And that's really what Doc was always talking about, is you don't just want to cherry-pick your nutrients. You want to take systems, because they all work together. You know, it's like a baseball team. You need all 9 players, or a football team. You need all 11 players. You need to have a team.
0: Mm-hmm.
1: And, you know, if you only have 8 players, no matter how good you are, you're not going to win a lot of games. So the beautiful thing about the longevity products is their systems. And the beautiful thing about the ultimate EFA and some of these other formulations is they're formulated as a system. So, no, I'm not worried about overdosing on them, and they're incredibly, incredibly important. And, I mention a lot of things, but, I forgot to mention menstrual cycles for women who are having problems with their menstrual cycles. But the most important, the most dramatic place where your ultimate EFAs can help you is if you have dry skin. Everybody has dry skin. Almost everybody. You probably don't have dry skin, do you?
0: No, I know.
1: No, I don't think you would have dry skin. But it's a very common skin complaint, is xerosis, as they call it.
0: How can you tell, Ben?
1: I just knew because I can tell.
0: No, how can I tell? How can somebody tell if they have dry skin?
1: Well, that's a really good question, actually. I don't know if you know how good a question that is. You can't tell if you have dry skin. You can only tell if you have rough skin.
0: Oh.
1: Nobody knows when they have dry skin. Even though people say they have dry skin, they don't know they have dry skin because the dryness is not perceptible. The roughness is perceptible. And that's really interesting. I didn't want to go down a rabbit hole, but since you brought it up, the reason why it's important, why this is not just a trivial point that we don't know when we have dry skin and we only know when we have rough skin, is because it allows us to do the stupidest thing we could ever do when we have rough, dry skin. In other words, if you think your roughness is dryness, you're going to go and put coconut oil or cream or almond oil or some kind of lotion on your skin and think, oh, now I'm not dry. Baloney. Now you're not rough, but you haven't changed the dryness. And the dryness will cause you to age faster. The dryness will lead you to skin cancer. The dryness will cause inflammatory issues and sensitive skin, and you haven't corrected that problem. So if you think your roughness is dryness, then you're going to treat the roughness, but you're not going to treat the dryness. In fact, many of our anti-roughness, so-called moisturizers, shut down hydration. And that's why people get addicted to their moisturizers. Is this too confusing?
0: No, Ben, are you kidding me?
1: Isn't it interesting? When we think we have dry skin, we don't know it. We have rough skin, and that's why people say, oh, I just use coconut oil. Oh, I just use olive oil. Like coconut oil is going to help you hydrate your skin. How does that even make sense to anybody? How does that make sense that coconut oil will make your skin hydrated? It's oil. How can oil hydrate? It doesn't even make sense. These are memes. These are mind viruses that are inoculated into the culture. And you know that you know viruses are very interesting because of the most important feature, if you will, of a virus is it doesn't give a rat's you know what about you. It just wants to spread.
0: Mm-hmm.
1: So that's one thing. If it's your computer virus, you know, it gets into your computer and it spreads to all your contacts. It doesn't care about your hard drive. It just wants to spread. Or if it's a biological virus, it doesn't care about your cells or your health. It just wants to spread. But if it's a mind virus, those are the most evil of all the viruses because those are ideas that just spread in the culture that people believe and that are not there to serve the people, the vectors. In virology, they're called vectors. They're not there to serve the vector or serve the people. They're there to serve the darn virus and to use a so-called, dumbest word in the English language, by the way, so-called moisturizer on your skin. When you have rough skin and you put it on your skin and you think you've done something, is a nasty, insidious mind virus, like many mind viruses that have to do with health, by the way.
0: So what do you do, Ben, if you don't want to fall for this mind virus trap?
1: Now you're talking.
0: Yeah.
1: This is what you do.
0: What
1: you do. You use topical nutrients, topical vitamin C, topical vitamin E, check this out. How does skin ordinarily stay moist and soft? Like babies don't have dry skin. How come babies don't have dry skin? In fact, teenagers typically don't have dry skin. Babies don't have dry skin. Kids don't have dry skin. Teenagers start to get a little bit of dry skin, but as we age, our skin gets drier and drier. It's a degenerative condition. Grandma really has dry skin, right? As we age, our skin gets drier and drier. Babies don't have dry skin. Teenagers start to get it. As we get older, we get it. And then when we're elderly, we really have it. And then also, diabetics are notorious for having dry skin. I don't know if you've ever seen diabetic feet. They're terrible.
0: Ew.
1: Because the extremities. Yeah. So here's the deal. Given all what I just said, that it's a degenerative condition, how does the skin stay moist typically? Because the skin has to stay hydrated for its chemistry. Nobody knows. Your dermatologist doesn't know. Nobody ever tells us. But I'm going to tell you. You know how it does?
0: How? I'm listening.
1: You don't sound like you care.
0: No, I do care, Ben.
1: I'm not telling you.
0: Come on, Ben.
1: Let's see if the listeners care. How does skin supposed to stay soft and hydrated like you're a baby? Any listeners want to chime in?
0: Okay, 479-1080. That's the number. 831 is the area code.
1: You can't find it on the internet either because nobody talks about it.
0: Well, I would suspect that it stays hydrated by touching all the stuff on the inside of your body, Ben. There's all kinds of
1: fluids. You're on the right track. You're on the right track. Definitely on the right track.
0: Oh.
1: I want some of our lady listeners to chime in.
0: They're the ones that always want to know about.
1: They always want to know about skin.
0: I hear it all the time, Ben. Oh, I want to put lotion in it. It's not working. Lotion. It's not doing my job. I go, you know what? You need to call Ben.
1: Yes.
0: I even call him dude. I say, hey, dude, you need to listen to Ben. And say, oh, I'm a woman, though. But hey, listen, don't tell me, dude. Call Ben.
1: So listen, if I want to, I want to hear what our intrepid KSCO listeners think.
0: Okay. In the meantime, Ben, I have an email here. It says, his name is Dan. He says he has been diagnosed with type 2 blood sugar problems. 6 feet 2 tall. He's just over 200 pounds, 76 years old. Just started walking a mile and a third or a mile and a half daily to keep his weight down.
1: That'll help him with his sugar, too.
0: Huh?
1: That'll help him with his blood sugar.
0: Yeah.
1: As you walk or as you do any physical activity, the sugar is shunted from your blood to your muscles.
0: Oh.
1: Which is why after you have a sweet meal or any meal, mm-hmm. it's a good idea to take a walk, because all the blood, the sugar that got into the blood from your meal will get shunted into the muscle for energy. So yes, it's a good idea to exercise, walk, do any kind of exercising, not just after a meal, but just generally. Also, water will dilute the blood sugar. That's another strategy. And of course, Dave, the Healthy Blood Sugar Pack.
0: Oh, Ben, you took the words right out of my... I didn't forget. I was about to say it, but you cut me off.
1: And there's a couple ancillary products that go with the Healthy Blood Sugar Pack. For example, the Ultimate Niacin.
0: Mm-hmm.
1: For example, the Fucoid Z.
0: Mm-hmm.
1: For example, the Ultimate Selenium. For example, the Ultimate MSM. All of those will help you with your blood sugar.
0: Wow. All right, Ben, he says, has history of high blood sugar, has been on metformin.
1: Easy for you to say?
0: Yeah. And insulin for the past 10 years, his brother has been. Just turned. So he has a history of this in his family, Ben.
1: No. They're eating the same food. They're eating the same lifestyle. It's not a family thing. The medical folks want you to think, oh, your mother had heart disease, so you're going to have heart disease. Oh, your brother has diabetes, so you're going to have diabetes. No, it doesn't work that way. If you do the same things your mother did or your father or your brother, then yeah, that's true. But it's not like it's passed on through heredity. That's silliness. That is absolute nonsense, this heredity thing. Oh, my mother had, you know, this disease, so I'm going to have it. That's disempowering. They want to disempower us. They want to take our power away from us. Your body's genetics are incredibly, incredibly responsive to your environment, to the foods you eat, the thoughts you think, the actions you take, the movements you do. All of those affect your genetics. The heredity thing is minor.
0: Here's another one. Ben, it says, I keep hearing intermittent fasting really raises cortisol, especially when drinking caffeine, too. I've been doing this for about 15 years, and in that time, my hair has thinned and dried out, and my sleep is bad, and my energy and focus is also bad. Do you have any thoughts?
1: So now, wait a minute. He's saying intermittent fasting is causing his hair to fall out?
0: He says it raises cortisol, especially when drinking caffeine as well. I've been doing this for about 15 years, and in that time, my hair is thinned and dried out.
1: So he's blaming intermittent fasting. Okay. Intermittent fasting is a stressor. And yes, it will cause a temporary rise in cortisol. That temporary rise in cortisol will lead to the release of glucose and fatty acids so that you have energy during your fast. It's a good thing. It's not like you have excess cortisol from it. It's a mild stressor, and it's a good thing. A little stress is good for you. So this idea of cortisol, if he has chronically elevated cortisol that's causing his hair to fall out, which can happen, it's not because of intermittent fasting. It's because of inflammation, chronic inflammation, or it could be chronic psychological stressors, but it's not from the intermittent fasting. What was the other thing he said?
0: I forgot, Ben, and I just threw it into the other side of the room.
1: There was something else he said. I forgot what that was.
0: Darn it. Well, maybe he'll call.
1: Intermittent fasting will spike your cortisol a little bit, but so does exercise. What does that mean? Don't exercise? You need cortisol. First thing in the morning, cortisol wakes you up. Cortisol gets your butt out of bed. It's excess cortisol. That's where you really run into a problem. And intermittent fasting is not going to cause a problem with excess cortisol. It is a stressor, but that's a good thing.
0: Here's another one out of the mailbag, Ben. It says, hi, Ben and Dave. Wondering if you might have an idea about this.
1: Yes.
0: The other night I had a swelling above my ear and a little rearward of it. It hurt so bad I couldn't lay... Rearward, so a little behind it.
1: Rearward.
0: Yeah. It hurt so bad I couldn't lay on my pillow on the right side of my head. I massaged it downward, and
1: I talked to this guy, or I've been communicating with this guy.
0: Oh, really?
1: I'm sure it's not the same. I'm sure it can't be a different guy.
0: Well, and there was a big glob of something that went down my throat. Oh, oh man, and the lump and pain went away.
1: Yeah, I talked to him.
0: Wow, Ben, what the heck?
1: Yeah, that's not You know, that's not, he wants to have that checked out. He's, if it's the same guy, that's what I told him. You want to have that checked out. It's the fact that the lump was this is what he said to me. I don't know if he said it to you too. The lump was firm and painful, and then it disappeared. But it doesn't sound like it's salivary or something like that. To me, it sounds like it could be something serious. And this is what I told him, and he should have that checked out. If it's the same guy, he's in his 70s.
0: Oh boy!
1: And so that's definitely. It could be a lymph. It could be an enlarged lymph node. Although that typically doesn't drain into the throat. It could be a cyst of some kind. It could be a localized salivary issue. It could be any kind of persistent lump that keeps coming back should be evaluated, in my opinion.
0: Wow, Ben. Yeah, that's good advice.
1: And that's what I told him.
0: Any tips for taking OsteoFX? I hate the taste, but I think I will try to put it in my smoothie.
1: Well, there's the powder and there's the liquid.
0: Okay.
1: So I don't know which one he's referring to. The powder, it doesn't taste that great, but yeah, in a smoothie, I would put it in a smoothie for sure with some kind of dairy, like yogurt or something.
0: Hmm. Yeah, OsteoFX doesn't have the best taste out there.
1: Mm. Well, you know, what do you want? Be healthy or you want candy? Lollipops. We're adults here, people.
0: Wow,
1: it's about health.
0: That's what I tell them, too. I tell them, you know, you just have to be a little, you know, more grown up about it and just, you know, you eat your broccoli, don't you?
1: You know what I've been eating lately that's so disgusting?
0: What?
1: Sardines.
0: That's disgusting.
1: Oh,
0: man.
1: They are so disgusting. But I force myself to eat them because they're so good for you.
0: What? You force really yourself to eat them, huh? Do you hold your nose and drop them down your throat?
1: They're disgusting. Oh, my God. No, I break them off. I put them with lemon and onions. I try to cover up the taste. But, oh, my God. But they're really good for you.
0: All right, Ben, here's another one out of the message bag. It says, this is for my dad, Ed. He's 82 and has osteoporosis, high blood pressure, high cholesterol, heart arrhythmia, and a recent hip replacement and knee replacement. Takes about 10 pharmaceuticals and a new osteoporosis injection. He generally eats all the time and poorly, like too much sugar and not enough nutrient-dense food.
1: Okay, so here's what you do with a guy who's like that, if he wants. I can't imagine why anyone would voluntarily take 10 medications. That's, you know. But if he really wants to change his life, the good news is, the sicker you are, the faster you turn it around, and the more nutritionally deficient you are, the faster your body absorbs the nutrients. And this is a guy who's very ill, obviously, and he's very nutritionally deficient. So he can make a huge difference in his life with Beyond Tangy Tangerine, and that's what I would give him. So I get him some BTT powder, and I would start slowly, like a half teaspoonful in a glass of water. That's all he's going to need. He's going to notice a huge difference. Then you kind of increase the dose or the frequency, maybe twice a day, three times a day, and then or all day long if he wants to just sip on it, and then let him see the difference, and then he'll start to incorporate some other supplements. But start him off slowly so he can see the impact nutritional supplementation will have on his life. And the fact that he's on all those meds and he's got the osteoporosis and the heart problems, et cetera, mm-hmm. he is going to notice the difference quickly. And that's the good news. The more decrepit and broken down and deteriorated our body is, the faster we can turn it around and the more nutritionally deficient we are, and this guy's got to be severely nutritionally deficient, severely malnourished, the faster our body absorbs the nutrients. Keep in mind, all those drugs are going to wreak havoc on his digestive system. That's going to cause him not only to have to deal with the drugs, but now to deal with malnourishment because he's not going to absorb his nutrients. So the more drugs you're on, the more you're damaging your digestive system, which means the less nutrients you're going to be absorbing, and the more important something like BTT is going to be. I would not give him a lot of stuff. I would just give him BTT so he can see for himself.
0: I like that answer, Ben.
1: Yep.
0: Here's the last one out of the mailbag, then we'll probably take our break. Ben,
1: is it really a mailbag? Come on.
0: Well, I mean, it's a virtual. It's all on the computer now. Nobody sends snail mail.
1: You remember mailbags?
0: Oh, yeah.
1: Yeah, that's how old we are, right?
0: Yes, sir. Ben, I'm a big fan. Been listening to you and Doc for years. You have changed my life. Question. My wife is complaining of gallbladder pain. What should she be doing to help herself? And what should she know about the gallbladder?
1: Take that stupid organ out.
0: Oh, you're kidding, Ben.
1: Oh, you don't need that silly little organ. Take that thing out. What the heck?
0: Spare parts, right?
1: It's extra. God just threw that in there. You made a mistake. No, I'm just kidding, of course. Gallbladder pain, it can be caused by a lot of things. But the first thing I would think about is sticky, sludgy bile. sticky, sludgy bile can cause inflammation in the gallbladder, and that can cause pain, and that becomes a bile issue. The bile becomes sticky and sludgy when you're eating the wrong foods. So look, and this person also has to have, in addition to some digestive problems. So do a food diary, link them up, to, link the digestive issues to specific problems with the digestive problems. You know, link foods to bloating and gas, and you know, constipation, diarrhea, heartburn, all the digestive stuff, and then start eliminating foods. Then you can do gallbladder in a bottle, as Doc used to call it, which is the ultimate enzymes with all your meals. Ultimate enzymes with all your meals, and we'll wash it down with a little Beyond Tangy Tangerine to activate the enzymes. Then you can also throw in some lecithin granules, which will help with the bile. Now, keep in mind, I'm giving you strategies for liquefying the bile and also for taking care of the digestive system. However, if there's some kind of growth in the gallbladder, you're going to want to have that checked out. Gallbladder cancer is nothing to toy around with. So I don't know if that's the case or if it's not the case, but the first thing I would think of is inflammatory bile, and that comes from eating the wrong foods. So food diary, ultimate enzymes, and then if you want to throw in all the digestive stuff, there's lots of good digestive stuff. By the way, at rootnotfruit.com, we not only have some educational stuff, we've also got protocols. 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Did you know that, by the way, Dave?
0: I did know that, Ben. Yes. I'm excited about that.
1: Yep. You can go right to the mineralway.com, and not only can you listen to our wonderful information-packed and very entertaining podcasts, you can also buy your longevity products.
0: I like it, Ben. Let's hold it right there. We're going to take a 2-minute break, then we'll be back on the other side. How does that sound, Ben?
1: Yes, that sounds great.
0: This is the Mineral Way. We do this live at 5 every Friday, and coming up soon, live at 4 as well. Back in 2.

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0: 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You can submit any of your questions that way. We prefer phone calls, though. We're here with pharmacist Ben Fuchs, here to answer any of your calls, questions, email, snail mail, smoke signals, Ben, whatever it takes, message in a bottle. Mm-hmm. You know, we'll, if we get it, we'll answer it.
1: You remember fan mail from some flounder?
0: No, what are you talking about, Ben?
1: Fan mail from some flounder? That was Rocky and Bullwinkle when they're on the boat. You remember?
0: No, I don't remember that, no.
1: Rocky and Bullwinkle are on the boat, and there's a bottle that floats along, and Rocky picks it up, and he or she, whatever, is going to open it up, and Bullwinkle goes, fan mail from some flounder?
0: That is great.
1: Yeah. Do you remember Rocky and Bullwinkle?
0: I vaguely remember. I mostly remember things like Fractured Fairy Tales.
1: Yeah,
0: and
1: Fractured Fairy Tales.
0: Yeah. Those were great, man.
1: They were great. Those were not just for kids.
0: Oh, no. A lot of those cartoons were not for kids. Not just for kids. They were for adults, too.
1: Yeah, they were adults. There were all these political references. And remember Boris Badenov?
0: Yes.
1: Boris Badenov and Natasha?
0: Yes.
1: Yeah, come on.
0: I remember all that stuff. Fan mail from a flounder?
1: Fan mail for some flounder?
0: All right, Ben. Let's get to a phone call, yes?
1: Yes.
0: Craig and Campbell, you're in the air.
1: What's up, Craig?
2: Yeah, hey, Ben. Hey, we've had some pretty good conversations. I've heard the replays and...
1: On the Mineral Way?
2: I just asked you... Yeah, on the Mineral Way.
1: Yeah, we got some good stuff, man.
2: Yeah, man. That's good. Hey, what do you think is the most important fruiting tree ever?
1: The most important olive tree, probably?
2: Yeah, that's the answer that I came up with.
1: That's what I would think. Yeah, olives are amazing.
2: Olives and the olive oil down through the eons, and they last over there in the eastern Mediterranean. They've lasted as long as 2,000 to 3,000 years old. It's
1: amazing. Isn't that
2: amazing? Yeah. And you know, I tell people that. Oh, you go. Oh, the redwood sequoia. No, I'm talking about fruiting. You know, they leave everyone else in the dust. So I mean, this is like supernatural. In the Noah's Ark story, during 100 days after the flood, they're out there in the boat. Noah sent that dove out there. See if there's life out there. What does he bring back? An olive branch. Right?
1: That's right. That's right. And that's always been the symbol, the emblem of peace, the olive branch.
2: Yeah. So that was.
1: Thank you for that, Craig. What's going on?
2: I went round and round with Dr. Wallach about olive oil. How he says no.
1: You know,
2: no
1: he had good. A thing about oils. Olive oil. He had a thing about oils for sure. I should say not had. He has a thing about oils. But, you know, he's not wrong, but there's just so much value in certain oils that if you do it right, I think it's a shame to lose the value. But he's not wrong because we don't do it right, and the processing is really a problem. And heat is definitely a problem. So, you know, he's not wrong, but I think there's some value. Like oleic acid, for example, the monounsaturated fats in olive oil, they're pretty valuable. And there's also antibacterial stuff and antioxidants. So I think there's an upside to oils, but you got to treat them nutritionally. You got to treat them very, very carefully, like they're nutritional supplements almost. Not like they're foods where you can just do whatever you want with them, but using them like supplements, keeping them in a cold bottle, in the refrigerator, in a dark bottle, using them fresh, not heating them. They have value, I believe. Especially when you mix olive oil with greens, you create these really helpful compounds from the nitrogen from the greens and the combines with the olive oil and makes some really, really very powerful antioxidant and helpful molecules. So I think there's some value to them, but just you got to be careful.
2: Uh-huh. Well, let's just take olives. You know, they're not talked about very much, you know, in the scheme of things out there. You know, the health benefits of olives. Do they even really know about olives that much, actually, or, you know?
1: They're a power food, man. You know, if you don't have a lot of money, you go to the health food store, you can buy, like, you know how they have these olive bars?
2: Yeah, oh yeah.
1: Right? You can just get, for like a couple of bucks, you can get, like, you know, a handful of olives or a couple handfuls of olives for $3 or $4, man. It's super, super good for you.
2: Yeah. Yeah. Okay, well, that's about all I have.
1: Well, thank you. Good to talk to you, Craig.
2: Thanks. thank you. Thank you, Dave.
0: Okay. You got it, Craig. Thank you for the call. 831-479-1080, 218-5726, KSEO Dave@gmail.com. I believe we have a text here, Ben. We might have already answered this one before as well.
1: Okay.
0: What do you think about mushroom coffee, Ben?
1: You know, I'm not a big coffee. I don't even know what it is. It's coffee with mushrooms, right?
0: I think so, yeah.
1: I'm not a big coffee guy. You know, I've never had coffee, actually.
0: Wow.
1: I've never tasted it or put in my... It just looks so nasty to me. Always did. But mushrooms are pretty amazing. Really amazing as far as medicinal goes. Now, they're kind of like... They become kind of trendy. They're not going to change your life. Nobody's going to change their life by using reishi mushrooms or, you know, cordyceps and... Even though they tell you they have these advantages, but they are, there's a lot of power, there's a lot of value to them, put it that way.
0: Mm.
1: And of course, you know, magic mushrooms.
0: Are those really beneficial, Ben, other than, I mean...
1: As antidepressants, they're becoming legal now here in Colorado. They're becoming legal, or at least decriminalized. Yeah, they've got some pretty important antidepressant qualities. They give them to people who are dying of cancer, terminal patients. If I was dying of cancer, if I was terminal, I'd be doing them.
0: You'd go out laughing your head off,
1: heck
0: Ben.
1: Heck yeah, I'd be doing them. You better believe I would.
0: Wow.
1: Yeah, why did they grow? What was the point? You know, there's actually legitimate peer-reviewed archaeological or anthropological studies that theorize that mushrooms were responsible for the great advances that human beings made, you know, 40, 50,000 years ago. 30, 40, 50,000 years ago, all of a sudden Homo sapiens, I guess they were Homo sapiens or Cro-Magnons or, you know, early hominids, as they say, were drawing. They would draw buffalo on the wall. You know what I'm talking about, those cave paintings?
0: Yeah, of course.
1: Yeah, but that happened all of a sudden. You know, it wasn't gradual. You okay there, Dave?
0: My microphone just fell apart, Ben. It just exploded.
1: Well, I was telling you a story. It wasn't gradual. It happened all of a sudden, and there are legitimate anthropological theories that posit that or theorize that it was mushrooms. It was psychedelic mushrooms that kind of inspired them to do the drawings.
0: Wow, Ben, that's something else.
1: Yeah. Hey, Graham Hancock. Read Graham Hancock. He writes about that.
0: All right. Well, Ben, my mic's in four pieces right now.
1: Are you serious?
0: Yeah, I'm absolutely serious. Yeah, dead serious.
1: You sound good.
0: Oh, well. Okay. There. How does that sound?
1: Sound great.
0: All right, Ben.
1: All right.
0: So what have people been asking you the most since your last appearance on Coast to Coast, Ben?
1: On Coast to Coast, everybody, you know what everybody really wants to know about? The big thing is weight loss. That's the big thing. It is GLP-1s. You know what those GLP-1s? I'm telling you, they're starting now already to find weird things about the GLP-1s, intestinal issues, eye issues. But they're going to start to find stuff about those GLP-1s. There's too much of a push. Whenever they want you to do something, like really want you to do something, you start to see it on the news all the time, you want to be suspicious. And then if you read the medical journals now, they're talking about GLP-1s for cancer, GLP-1s for psoriasis, GLP-1s for Alzheimer's. And it's funny because it's true that you can really address many of the symptoms of metabolic syndrome, which is pretty much everything, with GLP-1s. But they don't tell you about the toxicity of GLP-1s, that it's a drug and your body has to detoxify it. So, yes, you're going to get some of these benefits, but you're going to get them at a cost. On the other hand, if you just lower your insulin by changing your foods and using your healthy blood sugar pack, then you don't have to worry about the toxicity and get the same benefits. And that's really what we want to be looking at. Look, there's no drugs. I'm a pharmacist. Drugs are for emergencies. They're not for lifestyle. If you have an emergency, yes, you need a drug. I'm not Pollyannish about it. You know, pain pills, antibiotics, even antihypertensives, or, you know, if you have heart disease or if you have something wrong with, you know, to have heart surgery, you're going to want something to slow your heart down a little bit. It's true. But to stay on a drug for the rest of your life, it's not good medicine. It's not good therapy. You want to figure out what's wrong so you can wean yourself off your drug. And by the way, nutrients will make your drugs work better. You know how people say, well, I'm taking these drugs, I can't take my nutrients because they'll interfere with my drugs. No, they'll make your drugs more potent so you can use less drugs. And that's a good thing. Does that make sense, Dave?
0: Yeah, absolutely, Ben.
1: Right?
0: Yeah, totally.
1: You know, the nutrients the Healthy Start Pack, the Fucoid Z, the Ultimate Selenium, Ultimate Niacin, Glucogel Caps, Ultimate Enzymes. 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Wean, not just stop. 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
0: 831-479-1080 218-5726-KSEO Dave at gmail.com. Any big news out there, Ben? Any headlines that have grabbed your attention?
1: Yeah. I told you about that A&D. There's another good one here. Metabolic syndrome linked to risk for excessive scarring. Anything like that.
0: What do you mean? What does that mean?
1: Well, if you scar, if you have like keloids, or if you cut yourself and instead of healing cleanly, you end up with scars. Or if you have what they call post-inflammatory hyperpigmentation, that is pigment that is darkening after you have a cut or a trauma of some kind, all of those are signs of metabolic syndrome. Metabolic syndrome, you've heard the term, right?
0: I have heard the term, Ben.
1: Do you know what it is?
0: No.
1: That's a good answer. Metabolic is everything. So metabolic comes from metabolism, right? So metabolism is the sum total of anabolism plus catabolism. So anabolism plus catabolism equals metabolism. So what the heck is that about, right? Anabolism's building. You can think of anabolism like a business that's in the black. Catabolism is breakdown. You could think of catabolism as a business that's in the red. Or to put it a little, make it a little more simplify it, anabolism is when you're making money, catabolism is when you're losing money. Or spending money, we'll say, not losing, but spending it.
0: Okay.
1: Makes sense so far?
0: Yeah.
1: So anabolism is making money, catabolism is spending money. Now, it's good to make money, obviously. But it's not necessarily bad to spend money, because if you're spending money, you're buying things. You can buy a house, you can buy a car, you can buy whatever, a computer, whatever you're buying. So the key is you want to have more anabolism, more money, than catabolism, more spending. And what do we call that? We call that in the black, right?
0: Mm-hmm.
1: So anabolism is building, or in our metaphor, it's making money. Catabolism is breaking down, or in our metaphor, spending money. Metabolism is the bottom line. It doesn't matter what you're making or what you're spending. It matters what the bottom line is. So in the body, metabolism is the sum total of breakdown and buildup. It's your bottom line. Metabolic syndrome is a syndrome is all the things that happen from one cause. So leaky gut syndrome is skin problems and brain problems and immune problems and inflammatory problems, all from a leaky gut. Acquired immune deficiency syndrome, or AIDS, is lung disease and skin diseases and frequent colds and frequent infections, all from acquired from one virus, supposedly. So in other words, when one thing causes a bunch of symptoms, that's called a syndrome. So far, so good?
0: Mm-hmm.
1: So metabolic syndrome is a bunch of things that cause from a disruption in metabolism, where you're not processing energy correctly. And it all has to do with sugar and its partner, insulin. In fact, metabolic syndrome is also known as insulin resistance syndrome. So insulin resistance, sugar. I did a talk for Youngevity in 2000 in New Orleans. Were you in Youngevity back then?
0: 2001? Yeah. No, not yet.
1: So this was 2000. Year 2000, they had their convention in New Orleans, and I was one of the speakers, and I did a talk on what I called Syndrome X. Nobody had heard of Syndrome X back then, and I was saying it's high blood pressure, it's cardiovascular disease, it's autoimmune diseases, it's psoriasis, it's fatty liver disease, it's osteoporosis, it's female health problems and cancers. All of these are the end result of sugar and insulin and part and parcel of metabolic syndrome or Syndrome X. Why is that important? Hmm. Because it's one cause, one trigger causing all of these problems. So all you got to do is just change the trigger. It's simple. Not easy, but simple. Because, you know, you only have to do one thing. Not easy because you got to change your life. And, you know, you got to change the way you eat.
0: Mm-hmm.
1: And basically that's what we're talking about here. Now, there's other factors involved, nutritional deficiency for sure, and that's why you want your healthy blood sugar pack if you're dealing with metabolic syndrome. And rest assured, if you have heart disease, you got metabolic syndrome. You can be pretty much assured of that. If you have autoimmune disease, you got pretty much assured you got metabolic syndrome. In fact, you know I talked about the triangle of disease, right?
0: Right.
1: The whole point of the triangle of disease is the three points in the triangle underlie everything. It simplifies chronic disease. There's no chronic disease that does not have that does not involve each of these three points. And point number two is metabolic syndrome. Point number one is the digestive system, leaky gut, dysbiosis, messed up gut bacteria. And point number two is the blood sugar system and insulin, metabolic syndrome. And point number three is the what I call the adrenal thyroid complex. And by the way, I just read a really cool thing. You would love this one. I know you're going to love this one.
0: What is it?
1: You know Acidophilus, right?
0: Yes.
1: Right? That's a probiotic, right?
0: Mm-hmm.
1: Guess what?
0: What?
1: Improved sex.
0: What?
1: Yes. Scientific reports. Double-blind, randomized clinical studies show that in menopausal and premenopausal and menopausal women, Lactobacillus acidophilus improved desire, arousal, satisfaction, as well as total female sexual function, as well as an improved total female sexual function index.
0: So now I could bring home some acidophilus instead of flowers and chocolate?
1: Instead of that, those roofies, now you can use acidophilus.
0: It's Ben.
1: No, I'm just kidding. That's terrible.
0: That is terrible.
1: That was a terrible thing.
0: Terrible joke, Ben. Shame on you.
1: That was a very bad joke.
0: Luckily, I have an email here that could pull us out of the fire.
1: Okay.
0: Okay. This one says, diagnosed with diverticula. Maybe it's diverticula. Goodness. Now experiencing mild to severe abdominal pain and daily nausea. Only medication is amlodipine?
1: Amlodipine? That's what it is.
0: Adalimumab.
1: No, come on, say it right.
0: Well, it's spelled amlodipine.
1: Amlodipine.
0: Well, that's not how it's spelled here. Amlodipine.
1: Okay, gotcha. So they're giving her that for...
0: For hypertension. 5 milligrams, do you still sell the Mighty 90? Of course.
1: You still sell the Mighty 90?
0: Of course. What? Yeah, the 90 essential nutrients.
1: What did you say about diverticulitis? I didn't understand.
0: That's what she's got. Diagnosed with diverticulitis, now experiencing mild to severe abdominal pain and daily nausea.
1: You cannot imagine how miserable diverticulitis is. It is absolutely... So you have these little pouches in your intestine. These little kind of... I don't know. They're like little pouches is the only way I could say it.
0: Okay.
1: Diverticula, they're called diverticula, these little pouches.
0: Okay.
1: When they get infected, that's called diverticulitis.
0: Okay, makes sense.
1: It is, there's no words to describe how miserable it is.
0: Oh, man.
1: But this person doesn't have it as bad. But it can kill you.
0: Wow.
1: When these diverticula, these little pouches become obstructed by fecal material.
0: Ew.
1: Yeah. Or food particles. You can end up with little tiny tears in the intestine, and then the fecal material and the bacteria, it's just, oh my God. I can tell you some horror stories I don't even want to tell you about, oh my God, when the diverticula get, it makes you not want to eat. You don't want to eat anymore. People eat a lot of meat. People eat a lot of processed meat. People don't get enough fiber. If you're on steroid drugs or if you're on Motrin for a long period of time, that can do it. Obesity, smoking, it's a general sign that, you know, you're not taking care of yourself.
0: Hmm.
1: It doesn't happen unless you're really not doing the right things. Fiber, guys, fiber, fiber, fiber. Keep things moving.
0: So what do you do, Ben? She's already got this thing.
1: You need an antibiotic. You don't mess around with that. There ain't no nutritional supplement for diverticulitis.
0: Well, how do you prevent it? Or how do you... I shouldn't say prevent, but how do you keep it from occurring?
1: Yeah, for fiber. The best thing is easy on the red meat, fiber, lots of veggies. Make sure you're having regular bowel movements. If you have chronic constipation, that's a major red flag. So if you're doing things like, you know, dairy, eggs, foods that cause digestive distress, it's basically a digestive issue. Look, You want to simplify. There's so many things that can go wrong with the body. There's 55,000 different diagnoses. supposedly. But there's only really three bodily breakdowns: the digestive system, the metabolic system, and the adrenal thyroid complex. You don't even have to worry about the adrenal thyroid complex, just the metabolic system and the digestive system. And when you think about it, the digestive system is how food gets into the body,
0: mm-hmm.
1: and the metabolic system is how food components get into the cells, particularly the energy components. So you have two elements of absorption, and both of them account for the first two points in the triangle of disease, digestion and metabolism. So by reducing your intake of sugars and taking in nutrients to help your body process sugar and stabilizing your insulin and working on food and digestion, almost every single health challenge can be completely eliminated or at least prevented and certainly reversed. Mighty 90 Essential Nutrients. Use the nutrients that are specific for the digestive system and the blood sugar system. Address both those two points. That simplifies everything, people. Everything. There's a difference between specialists and simplification. Specialists make things complex. You know, the body is not made up of special parts. It's a system. And that's how we want to look at it. And one of the hallmark features of a system is that there are leverage points. There are gates where you make one move and you get tremendous effects. And that's a hallmark feature of a system. And the body's a system. We didn't know the body was a system, or we didn't appreciate it as a system until the 1940s or 30s when systems theory became a thing. And that was basically for computers and for networks. But it taught us how systems work. And systems theory is an incredibly important part of how the body is put together. And by the way, how we should be treating, how nutritional supplementation works. Nutritional supplementation is also a system. So, you know, the idea of a system is a bunch of parts working together to achieve a goal. And the body's a system, nutritional supplements are a system. That's the opposite of how our medical model works. God love the medical model for emergencies, it's great, but not for lifestyle.
0: Man, Ben, you know, we cover so many topics on this show.
1: I
0: tell you, anybody who listens to the show, you know, who's listened to all the shows on the archives, I'll bet you, Ben, that they would make excellent distributors. And it's so easy.
1: We love distributors.
0: It is so easy to become a distributor. Now, how do you know if you want to be a distributor or just a preferred customer? Either one's going to get you the wholesale prices, Ben. So either as a distributor or as a customer.
1: But you can make money as a distributor.
0: You can make money.
1: And you can change people's lives.
0: Yes.
1: And we'll teach you how to do it.
0: Totally, Ben.
1: Right. You know, it's you don't want to keep this knowledge to yourself. Why do I do this stuff for free everywhere, every day practically? Because you can't keep it to yourself. You're going to change people's lives. So if you're out there and you are starting to learn, and you know, we repeat ourselves all the time, so mm-hmm. you can't help but learn,
0: mm-hmm.
1: don't keep this information to yourself. Tell people about it. Share it. And if you're entrepreneurially minded, make some money while you're doing it.
0: Might as well, Ben. And it's so easy. I mean, people probably think, oh, I'm going to have some guy show up in a suit and show up at my house and sign me up. No, no, no. You can just go to the website and sign up. It takes like 10 minutes, Ben. You will be in business within 15 minutes. You'll have your own website and all that stuff. 15 minutes.
1: And you have
0: minutes.
1: Your own website. That's another cool thing.
0: Yeah.
1: I forgot about that.
0: Yeah,
1: you get
0: totally.
1: Your own website. Can you do what you want on the website? Can you put stuff on the website?
0: No, they just give you a generic template.
1: Website.
0: Yeah, and then you refer people. You say, hey, go to, you know, johnny.longevity.com. And when they go there and buy, Longevity will send you a check. I mean, how much easier do you want it to be, Ben?
1: Exactly. How much easier could it be?
0: How much easier?
1: Exactly right.
0: Yeah.
1: All right.
0: All right, Ben. So that's just about going to wrap it up for this edition of The Mineral Way. We will hopefully see you a little bit earlier next week, Ben.
1: Bye. That's very kind of you, Dave. I appreciate that. Yes, you will see me.
0: All right. All right, Ben. We'll
1: thank
0: talk you, to Dave. You. When's your next appearance, by the way, going to be on George
1: it's
0: North?
1: 2 weeks, I think.
0: In 2 weeks?
1: I think in 2 weeks, yeah.
0: Okay. All right,
1: two
0: Ben.
1: 2 weeks from tomorrow.
0: All right. Well, break a leg next time you're out there, and we'll see you next week.
1: All right. Take care, Dave.
0: All right.
1: Bye.
0: That was pharmacist Ben Fuchs. 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Mondays at 5 p.m., we will answer your questions. Now, the nice thing about here on The Mineral Way is that he has a lot of time, as you just noticed, to get into details about your questions and answers. So if you have a health concern, be sure to send those questions here, and we will get to them again. Pharmacist Ben Fuchs and I are live at 5 every Monday. So if you're listening and it is not the 5 o'clock hour on Monday, then once again, you are probably listening to a replay. Questions at that moment, probably better sent to our text message, 218-KSEO, or questions at themineralway.com. That's going to wrap it up for this edition. We hope you guys take it easy, and we will talk to you next time.

0: News this hour from Town Hall. I'm Keith Peters in Washington. The White House says President Trump is switching planes again. He's back to the old Air Force One.
1: Press Secretary Caroline Leavitt says the new Air Force One is perfectly safe, but will receive additional upgrades and enhancements. President Trump had earlier said,
2: they're going to be sending it and they'll have it be maxed out. It'll take about a month.
1: The president's use of the new red, white, and navy blue aircraft faced scrutiny, not only because it was gifted by Qatar, but also because it appears to not be equipped with some of the same missile detection and countermeasure systems as the older jets. Earlier this month, the president left the NATO summit in Turkey on the older baby blue Air Force One, stopped at a base in the UK, and then swapped back onto the new plane. Ed Donahue, Washington.
0: Tropical storm Bertha has formed south of the Gulf Coast of the United States. National Hurricane Center Deputy Director Jamie Rome says the coastal tropical storm and surge advisories extend from Alligator Point in the Florida Panhandle to the mouth of the Mississippi in Louisiana.
3: This area has been expanded westward. Westward, it stopped here on the Florida-Alabama line, state line yesterday. It's been expanded westward to now include southeastern Louisiana to the mouth of the Mississippi. Again, tropical storm watch, tropical storm force winds possible in that area. We've also recently issued a storm surge watch.
0: It's expected to move near or along the northern Gulf Coast in coming days, bringing heavy rainfall to areas of northern Florida, Alabama, Mississippi, and Louisiana as it churns westward toward Texas. On Wall Street, the Dow down by 307 points, the NASDAQ dropped 12, the S&P 500 lower by 14. 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
4: On behalf of the countless fans of the driver's seat here on KSEO and KOMY, we'd like to take a minute to remember our friend Jeffrey Savage, also known as Boring Jeff. As many of you know, Jeff passed away peacefully on May 24th. While we affectionately called him Boring Jeff, everyone knew it was a nickname and he was in on the joke. Jeff always enthusiastically talked about cars that nobody else knew about and some that we did. Jeff was always fun to listen to. The celebration of his life is going to be held this weekend, Sunday, July 26th at 2 p.m. For details, please call 831-334-7877. Jeff asked that in lieu of flowers, memorial donations be made to the SPCA of Monterey County, P.O. Box 3058, Monterey, California, 93942, with the notation, in memory of Jeff Savage. And once again, if you'd like information about Jeff's celebration of life, please call 831-334-7877. We are going to miss you, Jeff.
0: Tragedy in the Lone Star State.
5: Authorities say a rising pro boxer who was riding her bike on a country road in Texas

0: here we are. Suspense. The condition of mental uncertainty, usually accompanied by apprehension or anxiety. Fear of something which is about to occur as... Do not keep me any longer in... Suspense.
1: For our story of suspense tonight, we invite you to enjoy The Devil in the Summer House by John Dixon Carr.

0: Somewhere along the Hudson, perhaps not far from Tarrytown, there is a modest house in its own grounds. Behind it, in the spacious garden, stands a summer house of evil memory. More than 25 years ago, a man shot himself, or at least died, in that summer house. They found Major Kenyon with a scorched bullet hole in his head and the weapon beside him. But we are in the present now. The latticed summer house has grown heavy with vines. And only the other evening, two men came into that garden at twilight, over the shaggy grass, as a storm was brewing along the Hudson. Two men, the lawyer from New York.
1: Who's there?
0: And Captain Burke of the Homicide Squad.
1: Easy, my friend, easy. I was just trying to ask you the same thing.
2: My name is Parker. I'm an attorney. You're not Captain Burke.
1: Yeah, the very same and no other. I thought I recognized you, Mr. Parker. Must be something important to bring you so far from New York at this time of night.
2: I was in Tarrytown anyway. I thought there'd be a housekeeper here. But I don't see any lights.
1: You've got business here?
2: Yes, in a way. Have you?
1: I don't know. I'll tell you better after you tell me what brought you to a place that no one has lived in for 10 years.
2: Tell me, Captain. Did you ever get an anonymous letter from a dead man? Did you?
1: No, I can't say I did. The letter's anonymous. How do you know the man's dead?
2: Because they're all dead. Every last one of them. Dead and under the ground where they can't be hurt any longer. Look. There's the summer house where Jerry Kenyon used to work. There are the windows of the library and the dining room. Looking good. Confound this lightning.
1: Makes the windows blaze, don't it?
2: Jerry Kenyon hadn't a care in the world. Yet he shot himself. I'll show you the letter.
1: Now, look, Mr. Parker, I couldn't read anything in this light. But if we can get inside the house...
2: Certainly we can get into the house. I was the family attorney. I've got the keys. Why should a dead person send me a letter?

0: Well, that's working, eh? But you got a flashlight, I see. Came here prepared for anything, eh?
1: This is the library. There were always candles on the mantel. Yes, there they are. Have you a match, Captain?
0: Yes, I'll light them.
1: That's better. Same old heavy furniture. Same old thick carpet. Same old globe map.
0: Now, Mr. Parker, this letter that you were talking about.
1: Yeah. Read it.
0: Hey, wait a minute. This thing is dated November 2nd, 1918.
1: That's right, and be careful of that paper. You see how old it is? But it was mailed yesterday.
0: From where?
1: I don't remember. I didn't keep the envelope. Read it.
0: Dear Joe. In
1: case you didn't know it, I'm Joe.
0: Dear Joe, if you want to know how Major Kenyon really died...
1: But we know how he died. It was suicide.
0: Are you sure it was? Whoever wrote this letter doesn't seem to think so. If you want to know how Major Kenyon really died, look in the third drawer of the desk in the library. Press hard at the back of the drawer. Yours very truly. That's not signed.
1: That's right.
0: Now, are you sure you don't know who wrote that letter?
1: This is the first time I've been back in this room, Captain. It was almost a home to me once. There's the chair where Isabel sat on the afternoon it happened. Isabel was Jerry Kenyon's wife, beautiful woman. There's the door that the maid let me in by that afternoon. You know, Captain, seems to me they're all here tonight.
0: Who?
1: We stand beneath the sounding rafter, and the walls around us are bare as they echo our peals of laughter. It seems that the dead are there.
0: Yet we stand to our glasses steady.
1: You know it?
0: I was in my school reader. How does the rest of it go?
1: Yet we stand to our glasses steady. And drink to our comrade's eyes. Here's a glass to the dead already. Hurrah for the next that dies. Excuse me, Captain. I don't know what's come over me talking that way. I was very fond of these people.
0: Are you going to look in the desk drawer?
1: This is a lot of nonsense.
0: Then why are you here, Mr. Parker?
1: Jerry Kenyon was always a happy man. At least that's what I always thought. Big, boisterous fellow.
0: Yeah.
1: He had a good position with Vitatone. You know, the phonograph company.
0: Yeah, sure, I know.
1: But he'd just been made a major in the Army. 1917. There was a war on then, too, if you remember.
0: I remember. To make the world safe for democracy.
1: Old days. Old heartaches. Old memories. I remember that blazing hot day in August. And all the windows were up. I remember this room. And Isabel, that was Jerry's wife, sitting in that chair, knitting. I remember.

0: yes, Kitty.
1: What is it?
0: There's a man to see you, Miss Kent, and he says his name's Parker.
1: Yes, I'm expecting him. Show him in, please.
0: All right, ma'am. So I take your knitting and your knitting bag?
1: Why should you take my knitting?
0: I don't know, Miss Kenyon. I just wondered. You can come in now.
2: Thank you.
1: Hello, Joe.
2: Hello, Isabel. You sent for me?
1: Joe, I must apologize for Kitty. Servants are getting to be a problem nowadays.
2: She looks pretty enough to get along.
1: Oh, Kitty's got large ideas. She wants to go on the stage, if you please, and do imitations, like Miss Draper. She only knew how hard it was acting all your life.
2: Isabel, you've been crying.
1: I have not. At least...
2: Is that why you sent for me?
1: I've missed you. You haven't been here in over a week, Joe.
2: I had an idea Jerry was getting a little tired of having me around this house.
1: Oh, no, Joe. Why, Jerry...
2: Yes, what about Jerry?
1: I wish I knew, Joe. That's why I wanted you here.
2: Where is he, by the way? I want to say goodbye to him before he leaves.
1: He's probably out in the summer house where he works with all those papers. He's got a lot of work to catch up with. He's going overseas tomorrow.
2: Yes, I know.
1: He's out there. He's been out there all day. His last day here. I've been alone.
2: That sounded like a shot.
1: Yes, it was a shot, Jerry.
2: No, it doesn't seem to worry you.
1: It's only Paul. Jerry's brother, Paul.
2: Oh, but you'd gotten him off your hands for good.
1: Jerry asked him out. He got here 2 nights ago.
2: That doesn't make it any easier for you, does it?
1: No, I don't mind. Jerry's fixed him up with a pistol range in the cellar. Paul's a terribly bad shot. Not like the rest of us. You don't seem to like it, Joe. Shall I have Kitty go down and tell him?
2: No, no, no, terrible. As long as he keeps away.
1: Poor Joe.
2: But, about Jerry, who is it this time?
1: Joe, Jerry's been home 5 days on leave from camp. Well, never mind what camp. But he spent 4 evenings of those five with that Fisk woman.
2: Diane Fisk? The redhead with all the money?
1: Oh, she got money?
2: Well,
1: she must have some attraction, then. Please understand me, Joe. It's not that I'm jealous any longer. It's just
2: no,
1: that...
2: No, of course not.
1: Jerry goes his way, and I go mine. I may not be without admirers myself, if it comes to that.
2: You have no idea how true that is, Isabel.
1: No, I was thinking about Jerry. He may not always be lucky. He may meet some girl who's not as broad-minded as I am. And then when he gives her the go-by... Paul must be getting really furious down in that cellar. He's not hitting anything.
2: He must be using a lot of ammunition.
1: Now, your trouble, Joe, is that you're too much of a gentleman. And if you really want to see Jerry, there he is now.
2: Where?
1: Just standing in the door of the summer house. Look out the window.
2: And finally, bright out there.
1: Doesn't he look noble in his new uniform? Sam Brown belt and revolver and everything. Look how he turns around and waves his cap at us. Like a real soldier.
2: Real soldiers don't exactly wave their caps, do they?
1: He does. Jerry? Jerry?
3: Hello there!
1: Jerry, Joe Parker's here.
3: Who?
1: Joe Parker. He wants to see you.
3: Well, give him a drink or something. I'll be out in a minute.
1: Into the summer house again. Not a care in the world, Henry.
2: Now, listen, Isabel, you've got to slow down. You'll be crying again in a minute. Come on over here and sit down.
1: The light hurts my eyes, that's all.
2: Well, then we'll just pull these blinds. You'll still be able to see it. There, how's that?
1: It's better, thanks.
2: Now, can I get you anything?
1: Oh, no. You heard the great white chief's orders. I'm to get you something. What do you have, Joe? A highball?
2: Don't bother with that.
1: Oh, it's no bother. Everything's out in the dining room here. The iceman didn't deliver today of all days, so I'm afraid I can't give you any ice. I read in the paper yesterday that we're likely to have automatic ice boxes any day now. Things that freeze ice by electricity or something. Do you believe that, Joe?
2: I doubt it. Listen, Isabel.
1: Here you are. Not cold at all. It's the best I could do.
2: Thanks so much. What I wanted to say was, couldn't you get that brother of yours to give up practicing now? Hasn't he done his good deed for the day?
1: Yes, maybe he has. I'll ring for Kitty.
0: You don't have to call me, Miss Kenyon. I'm here.
1: Oh, yes, Kitty. What is it?
0: Tell me to tell you there's another visitor. This time it's a woman.
1: Lady Kitty. Call her a lady, please.
0: Maybe. She says her name's Diane Fisk.
2: Diane Fisk, that's Jerry.
1: Kitty, tell the lady I'm not in.
0: Lady. She's a fine lady.
4: I don't want to be sure, my dear. I don't want to be true.
0: Anyway, it's too late, Miss Kenyon. She's coming down the hall now.
4: My dear Mrs. Kenyon.
5: How do you do, Diane? This is a friend of ours, Miss Fisk. Miss Parker.
4: Now, I don't want to intrude, Millie. I don't. I wouldn't have intruded for worlds, especially on a day like this. Isn't it awful? But your husband simply insisted, my dear Mrs. Kenyon. He simply wouldn't take no for an answer.
5: I'm sure he wouldn't.
4: Do you know what he's brought from his office as a surprise?
5: No.
4: A phonograph recording machine. And he's going to let us use it.
5: So that we can all hear ourselves talk twice. How nice.
4: Kenyon's name. Can't somebody stop that firing?
2: Don't fly off the handle. Take it easy now.
5: Kitty.
0: Yes, ma'am.
5: Would you please go down the cellar and tell Mr. Kenyon's brother he's driving us all crazy. Tell him to stop.
0: Yes, ma'am.
4: My dear Mrs. Kenyon, I do hope I haven't offended you in any way. I know I'm a silly little chatterbox. They say people who have red hair often are. Because at your age, you must find the heat very trying.
2: Don't you think we'd all better sit down?
0: I
2: was very much interested in what Miss Fisk said about our phonograph recording machine. Mrs. Kenyon was just talking about a machine to make ice.
4: Yes, yes. Isn't science wonderful? But I do think it was mean of Major Kenyon to invite me out here and then go and fall asleep in the summer house.
5: Did you say fall asleep?
4: Yes, of course.
2: How did you know?
4: Well, I came up the back way and I saw him in the summer house with his head forward on the table, taking a nice little snooze.
2: That's very queer.
4: Of course, you couldn't see much except in the bright light of the door, but I think I saw him there. I didn't disturb him, naturally.
5: But I think I'd better disturb him.
4: Oh, now, please, don't trouble on my account.
5: The fact is, my dear, I don't altogether trust myself in this room. A woman of my age has to conserve her strength, you know. So if you'll just excuse me.
4: Well, of course, if you... Oh, dear, I just can't think what I'm always saying, because I have the best intentions in the world, Mr. Barker.
2: Parker.
4: Yes, Parker, but I do somehow manage to offend people being so dependent and everything. Except the men, of course. I couldn't offend you, Mr. Barker, Parker. Now, could I?
2: Madam, I'm not sure.
4: Well, of course, the person I really came to see was Paul, Mr. Kenyon's brother. He's a little young, of course, but he's joining up next month, and I think we should all do our bit, don't you? He has such a pleasant personality. I think he likes me. Why, if he walked in that door this minute...
6: Now, how am I ever going to get any place? Someone's always interrupting my revolver practice just when I'm getting to the point where I can... Oh.
4: Why, Paul.
6: Good Lord, are you here again?
4: You're a very untidy object, Paul.
6: Well, that's pretty untidy in the cellar. And dirty. I've got cockroaches on me, so keep away.
2: Did you have a good day shooting?
6: Swell. One of the best.
2: Hit the target?
6: On the only shot that mattered, I hit the target dead center. That sounded like Isabel.
2: I think it was Isabel.
6: Why have you got those blinds down? Get them up. What is it? What's wrong with you? What are you looking at through that window?

0: That was 25 years ago, Captain Burke. We found Jerry Kenyon lying across the table in the summer house. He'd shot himself through the head with his own revolver from the holster. It was lying on the floor beside him.
1: Shut up, Sarver. I say.
0: When Isabel found him, he'd been dead about half an hour.
1: The doctors proved that to them?
0: Yes, that shot had been fired against his head. The front of his uniform cap was powder burned where the bullet entered.
1: There's no doubt about that.
0: None at all. We never noticed the real shot
1: because that young lad was shooting off guns like a maniac in the cellar.
0: Precisely. Now they're all dead. By accident, illness, they're all gone. Isabel Kenyon died less than a year afterwards. I think she died just because she was so fond of Jerry. I suppose you've guessed my little secret.
1: Oh, I think I can sort of read between the lines. You were in love with Isabel Kenyon, weren't you?
0: Yes.
1: Well, these things happen.
0: I never let her see it, you understand?
1: Women know, pretty generally.
0: So, they're gone. The youngest of them. And I'm left alone with old tunes, old ghosts, wondering why the fellow ever killed himself. Why? Why? And this morning, out of a clear sky, I get a letter saying, if you want to know how Major Kenyon really died, look in the third drawer of the desk in the library. But I tell you, we know how he died.
1: Well, aren't you going to do it?
0: Naturally. I've got a key somewhere here that fits the drawer.
1: Now, listen, Mr. Parker. In my father's country, in Ireland, they got a saying that when a man's going to commit suicide...
0: I thought of doing that too. Once.
1: Then the devil comes in and takes him by the hand and talks to him. They say you can see the devil as plain as I see you just before you pull the trigger.
0: The devil must have been in the summer house that afternoon.
1: Oh, no, he wasn't.
0: What do you mean?
1: Major Kenyon didn't kill himself. He was murdered.
0: My dear Captain Burke, the police covered all that at the time. Everybody had an alibi.
1: They did, did they?
0: Well, think of what I've told you. Isabel and I were together all the time. Paul, her brother, was shooting off guns in the cellar.
1: Yeah.
0: Diane Fisk?
1: Yeah, what about her?
0: Her chauffeur who drove her there swore he saw her walk straight up to the place. She passed the summer house but didn't stop there.
1: Well, that checks.
0: Even Kitty the maid could prove she'd never stirred out of the house until just a minute or so before Isabel went herself.
1: Oh, and why did the maid have to leave the house at all?
0: She was taking Jerry the black coffee he drank every afternoon. He'd already been dead half an hour then. And that, my dear Captain, disposes of everybody.
1: Well, now listen, Mr. Parker. You're a good guy, and I'm not going to hold out on you any longer. You see, I say Major Kenyon was murdered because I know he was murdered.
0: By an outsider?
1: By one of the people in the house.
0: That's impossible.
1: Is it? Well, why don't you open that desk drawer and see? What time is it?
0: It's 7:45.
1: 7:45? And I haven't got much time.
0: For what?
1: Holy St. Patrick, will you open that drawer?
0: If it's waited 25 years, my friend, it can wait a minute more. I've got the key somewhere in this bunch of keys. Everything the same. Paul never altered what he inherited. Same old desk, same old phonograph. Same old... I think this is the key. Yeah. It opens... There's nothing here except one or two old newspapers. Everything very dirty.
1: The letter says to press hard at the back. Now, have you tried that?
0: Doesn't seem to. Yes, by George, it does work.
1: Well?
0: There seems to be a movable back on a hinge.
1: Well, what's inside?
0: Some sort of flat brown paper parcel sealed with wax. And about as dirty as it can get.
1: Open it, man. Open it.
0: I'm going to. It's a phonograph record. There's a plain white label. Something on it written in pencil. I don't see too well nowadays without my glasses.
1: Now, here, give it to me. I'll read it to you.
0: Go on.
1: A record of how I killed Jerry Kenyon. Say, don't you get it, Mr. Parker? This is the real goods. The murderer is going to tell us his own story 25 years later.
0: Be careful. Whatever you do, don't drop it.
1: Well, you seem to be interested enough now.
0: I don't say I'm not interested. I say I can't believe it.
1: You know, when you were talking about the dead coming back and that kind of thing, you sure started giving me goose pimples. But that's just what it is, a dead person. Now, there's the phonograph. Put that record on. Let's hear what the ghost says.
0: Any of them could have made the record, of course. The apparatus was all here.
1: Don't just stand there by the phonograph. Want to work?
0: Yes, it works.
1: Is it wound up?
0: Yes, it's wound up. Here goes.
1: Now, look, Mr. Parker. Whose voice do you think it's going to be?
0: I don't know.
1: Now, I want to warn you. The voice you're going to hear from there...
0: Please. Be quiet. Listen. I've started it up. Well? Speak up. Who killed Jerry Kenyon?
2: I killed him, Joe, dear.
0: What's it about?
2: I'm sorry about it, Joe, but I had to have you for an alibi. And you were so terribly easy to
1: prove. It's only a phonograph record, man. Don't look at it as if it was alive.
2: You said you and I were always together, Joe, but that wasn't quite true. I left you to go into the dining room and mix a highball, remember?
0: Yes.
2: And I was carrying my big knitting bag. Remember that, too? And there was something else in it besides knitting. I'm an awfully good revolver shot, Joe. I told you we were all good except Paul. And the back windows of the dining room face the same way as the back windows of the library.
0: Thank you, Isabel. Thank you.
2: Jerry was in the summer house. I made a sign to him from the window, and he came to the door there. In bright sunlight, 50 feet away.
0: Joe,
2: don't you know what August heat is in a wooden summer house? Didn't you, didn't anybody see that no man would be wearing a cap inside on a day like that? Jerry had taken his cap off before he went into the summer house. We saw him do it. He was bareheaded when he came to the door. So I lifted the revolver and shot him through the head. Then I dropped the gun back in my knitting bag and went back into the library with your drink.
0: Isabel.
1: Don't talk back to the thing, man. You'll drive me
2: screwy. There was in my knitting bag, too. I had to use it. It was a duplicate of Jerry's army camp with a powder-burned hole already fired through it in the place I wanted.
0: Very clever of you, Isabel. So I've been the goat for 25 years.
2: I waited for some time and then slipped out to find the body. I fitted a new cap over Jerry's head in place where it ought to go. I put the old cap in my knitting bag. I took his revolver out of the holster and kept it. The gun that I used, I dropped on the floor beside him. So I proved it was suicide. You see?
0: You proved it to me.
2: Joe. Joe, listen. I'm very sick. They tell me I'm going to die.
0: You are dead.
2: Joe, I'm afraid. I'm going out in the dark and I don't know what's there.
0: Don't go away, Isabel.
2: Come Joe.
0: On. Just for a
1: minute. Okay, I've had just about enough of this.
2: Joe, I want you to tell everybody about it. I want you to tell them how a poor, crazy woman couldn't stand that man any longer. And how...
1: There. It's cut off and it's going to stay cut off.
0: Thank you. I've heard about enough, too. But you can't arrest her now, my friend. You can't arrest her now.
1: After hearing that, I'm not going to arrest anybody.
0: Tell me, Captain... Did you know what was on the record?
1: No. That's why I had to hear it. I knew about it, but I wasn't sure what it had to say. But so help me, I never guessed how hard it would hit you. Man, don't you get it even yet?
0: Yes, I get it.
1: Oh, no, you don't. You don't see anything. That was how the fake suicide was managed, yes. That's just how it was all done, bar one or two little things. Only...
0: Only what?
1: Only it wasn't Isabel Kenyon who committed the murder.
0: Did I hear you correctly?
1: You did?
0: This is another one of your little jokes, I imagine. Can't you let me alone? Have you some kind of personal spite against me? What did I ever do?
1: You're going to hear the real truth now if I have to hold you down in that chair. I know Mrs. Kenyon didn't kill her husband because I've just come from talking to the real murderer up the river.
0: But they're all dead.
1: Oh, no, they're not. And I haven't got much time either. That clock's just going to strike eight.
0: What's the time got to do
1: with
0: it?
1: Good deal if you'll follow me. Mrs. Kenyon died less than a year after her husband, didn't she?
0: Yes.
1: But it wasn't Mrs. Kenyon's voice you just heard in that record.
0: What?
1: I'm telling you, the real murderer hated her. Hated her like poison and wanted her blamed for the crime. When Mrs. Kenyon died, the real murderer wrote a letter. But she never mailed that letter. She made a lying record of Isabel Kenyon's voice as evidence. Now you figure it out for yourself. Who was pretty enough to take Major Kenyon's eye and strike back like fury when she got thrown over? Who wanted to go on the stage and do impersonations?
0: Kitty, the maid.
1: You're talking sense.
0: She shot Jerry from the dining room window.
1: When she couldn't borrow Mrs. Kenyon's knitting bag, she went out to the summer house with a gun and the fake cap wrapped in a napkin on a coffee tray.
0: She did go out, I remember.
1: Actually, she got there before Mrs. Kenyon did. But the summer house was dark inside and Mrs. Kenyon never noticed her. The next day, Kitty wrote that letter, but she couldn't bring herself to send it. So she kept that letter till the day before yesterday. Then one of the boys at Sing Sing...
0: Wait a minute.
1: Thinking he was doing her a kind action, put a stamp on it and mailed it.
0: Did you say Sing Sing?
1: Yes. They're electrocuting her tonight for the murder of an Italian down at Collier's Hook. I found out about the record, all right. But the one thing I wasn't sure of was that she had done the job alone. Now, frankly, the way you acted, I thought that you might have been in on it, too. Well, that's why I had to hear it through. And it was anything but a joke. And now, here it goes to blazes forever. Eight o'clock. Now, she's dead.

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1: Oh, Sam, not horses again.
2: Horses, women, and the gaming tables, Effie, the versions of the elite.
1: Well, divert yourself with this, Sam. The phone company has sent a pink notice.
2: Uh-huh. Pay it no mind, sweetheart. We are healed. We have hit the cashier's cage, annexed the pot, broken the bank, and we're standing on velvet.
1: Sam, are you sober?
2: Definitely velvet. Warm, too.
1: Sam, from where are you calling from?
2: You're wrong, Effie. It's a drugstore. Stay where you are. I'll be right down to deal out my report on a hot 100 grand caper.
0: Dashiell Hammett, America's leading detective fiction writer and creator of Sam Spade, the hard-boiled private eye, and William Spear, radio's outstanding producer-director of mystery and crime drama, join their talents to make your hair stand on end with the adventures of Sam Spade. 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

0: Date, September 19, 1948, to robbery detail, San Francisco Police, Attention Sergeant Walsh. From Samuel Spade, license number 137596, Dear Joe. Here's the rundown on that hot 100 grand. It started pleasantly enough when my secretary, Miss Effie Perrine, cute little mouse, eased into my private office, closed the door behind her, and leaned back against it with that air of pained resignation which generally means there's a customer outside that she doesn't approve of, but that I'll see her anyway.
1: It's up to you, Sam. She's very well dressed, and I imagine she can afford you.
0: How do you deduce that?
1: Well, she dropped her purse. I didn't get time to count it all, but there was a $100 bill on top.
0: Well, sure, in Effie.
1: Sam.
0: Go ahead, say it.
1: Oh, I don't know, Sam. Sometimes, well, there's just money.
0: No. No, that's one of the reasons I hire you. What's the matter with her?
1: Nothing. That's just it, Sam. She's very good looking, mm-hmm. cultivated, and very kind and considerate. And she seems sincerely troubled.
0: You mean her act is a little too good?
1: I felt that too, Sam.
0: Thanks, Angel. I'll keep that in mind. Tell her to come in.
1: All right, Sam. Mr. Spade will see you, Mrs. Kilcoyne.
2: Thank you. Thank you for seeing me, Mr. Spade.
0: My pleasure. Won't you sit down?
2: Oh, thank you. I'm Lorraine Kilcoyne, Mr. Spade. It's about my husband, Leonard Kilcoyne.
0: Husband? Oh.
2: We've only been married a short time. It was a quiet ceremony at the San Cedro Mission. Mm-hmm. Leonard didn't want to subject me to any publicity. The difference in our ages, you know?
0: You mean you want me to keep it a secret?
2: Oh, no. No, except for the newspapers, of course. Naturally, all of Leonard's friends know.
0: Oh, he doesn't have many, from what I've heard.
2: I thought it strange, too, that such a prominent man should have such a small circle of acquaintances. I met him only a short time before I married him. He's been very kind and absolutely devoted to me, and I suppose I should feel ashamed of myself for coming to you. But there are so many things about him that are mysterious. I can't seem to find my handkerchief.
0: Here. Clean it.
2: Oh, I'm sorry. Thank you.
0: I take it you're not a San Francisco girl.
2: No. No, I met him at a dude ranch.
0: Well, maybe I can clear up some of your mysteries for free. The reason your husband doesn't have many friends is because they keep dropping dead.
2: I don't understand you.
0: Oh, forget it. He's a big public servant. He's built a lot of sidewalks. The streets of the city are paved with his good intentions. His name is on 1,000 manhole covers. If the names of his former business associates land on headstones, it's nothing to me. I got my own racket. Well, what?
2: I think my husband is paying blackmail to someone.
0: Uh-huh. And upon what do you base your suspicions, Mrs. Kay?
2: It started about a month ago. He began withdrawing large sums from our joint account. First was $10,000, then $20,000, and last week, $50,000.
0: Mm-hmm.
2: And this morning, he closed out the balance of the account, $100,000.
0: Well, he's got it to spend, Mrs. Kilcoyne.
2: I won't pretend the money doesn't interest me, but what's behind it, Mr. Spade? Each time he withdraws these cash sums, he leaves the house without a word to me. And sometimes doesn't return until dawn. My husband is not fond of nightlife, Mr. Spade. Only a desperate situation could induce him to leave the house after dark.
0: Yeah, so I've heard. They say that's how he kept his health as long as he has. All right, you want me to trail him, find out what he does with the money. Just one question. Why'd you pick me for the job?
2: Why, your reputation...
0: That's
2: is...
0: local. You say you're new in San Francisco.
2: Well, I do read the local papers. Your picture was in only 2 weeks ago.
0: Yeah, well, that cave didn't help my reputation.
2: I like your looks. A nice, honest face. A man I could trust.
0: Well, don't buy that.
2: And I'm sentimental, too. Your picture reminded me of someone who was very dear to me. My brother. Of course, you're nothing like him, really, but you do look alike. I suppose that sounds like a silly woman's reason for...
0: Yeah. What's your address?
2: Well, I have a little place of my own now on Divisadero. The Balboa Apartments near Normandy Terrace.
0: Mm-hmm.
2: You'd better keep in touch with me there. I don't want Leonard to know. The Kilcoyne mansion is at 1316 Clarendon.
0: 1316. Mm-hmm.
2: He returns from his office around 6 in the evening. Do you have a car?
0: No. Do I need one?
2: Well, I don't know where he may go. Here are the keys to my car. It's parked in front of the main entrance, a gray Plymouth. He won't recognize the car. My brother's. Now, about your fee.
0: $100 now. If I need more, I'll leave you know. I had an uneasy feeling I would need more. The last detective that tried to follow Leonard Kilcoyne had hospital insurance. I don't. But I'm a gambler at heart, so I parked Lorraine's Plymouth across the street from the Kilcourse mansion and waited. At 9 in the p.m., Mr. Kilcourse, much, much too old for her, came out the front door and flagged down a taxi. I made an illegal U-turn and followed. The trail ended across the Golden Gate Bridge in Marin County. It was a country club-type building on top of a hill overlooking the bay. It did business under the name of Ernie Nogales' Racket Club. The racket had nothing to do with tennis. It came from two sources. The moans and groans of the customers losing money at the roulette wheels and crap tables, and the glad hand the management threw at my quarry as I followed him in.
3: Mr. Kilcourse, nice to see you. Since when you go out on the dock?
4: Well, I thought a little nightlife might agree with me, Nogales.
3: Oh, that sounds like you, Mr. Kilcourse. I didn't know you better. I think you was afraid to go out night.
4: Well, now, I was thinking of buying this place to retire to. But I figured it'd be cheaper to win it at your roulette table. What's your limit here?
3: 10,000. But for you, wide open. Sky.
4: $100,000 for a starter?
3: Well, any time they catch you with hot money, Mr. Kilcourse. I'm over to the cashier. I sell you the chips myself.
0: I didn't have to bother making myself inconspicuous. Everybody in the joint stopped playing to watch Kilcourse while he shoved his $100,000 roll through the cashier's window and scooped up 4 stacks of $1,000 chips.
5: Make your bet, Queen.
6: All right, you. Spin that wheel.
5: Huh? How much you got there?
6: $25,000. Any objections?
5: Is that okay, Mr. Nogales?
3: Spin it, Joe. I'm covering through the table first.
5: Okay, sir. Around and round the little ball goes. 15 pays, 15 and the red.
3: Oh. Maybe next time, Mr. Kilcourse. Why don't you double up, play the red and the black? Safer.
6: I'll stay with the numbers. 50,000 on 15. Spin it.
3: It's okay, Joe. I'm still covering.
5: Well, it's your money, Mr. Nogales. Number four pays. Number four and the red again.
6: Well, $25,000 more on 15.
3: Look, Mr. Kilcourse, go on, enjoy yourself, take it off your income tax, but please spread them out a little there, those chips, huh? Looks bad for the house.
6: What kind of a joint is this? Can't you cover the bets?
3: Okay, Joe, he asked for it.
5: Okay, sir.
0: I didn't wait to see where the little ball went on the last spin of the wheel. I would have made a side bet with any taker that Kilcourse wanted to lose that $100,000. I would also have made book he knew I was following him. As I left the table and walked out of the club, I braced myself for what usually comes next. There would either be a dead body in the car or somebody would crease my noggin with a sap. But nothing happened. I switched on the headlights and stood in the glare of them for fully a minute, but nobody even shot at me. I flushed the shrubbery. No gunman. Checked the ignition wires. No booby traps. Driving back to town, I racked my brains for some way to bring them out into the open. I felt like a man with his life savings all on one number waiting for the wheel to stop spinning, which wasn't far from the truth. Not much of a cliffhanger, but the best we could do this week.
7: The makers of Wild Root Cream Oil are presenting the weekly Sunday adventure of Dashiell Hammett's famous private detective, Sam.

0: Yeah.
1: This Mrs. Kilcross's apartment?
0: Yeah.
1: She here?
0: Yeah.
1: Well, can I come in?
0: Yeah.
2: Tommy?
0: Yeah.
2: Who is that, Mr. Spade?
1: Yeah.
2: Oh, this is the detective I was telling you about, Tommy. Remember?
0: Yeah.
2: The one who looked so much like you?
0: Yeah.
1: No.
2: Oh, excuse me. This is my brother, Tommy Lane.
1: Yeah, I mean,
2: Tommy, won't you run down to the corner and buy me some cigarettes for about 20 minutes? I have something to talk over with Mr. Spade.
0: Yeah.
1: Nice boy, your brother. Small vocabulary, but big feet.
2: Well, he's shy. Now, what did you find out about my husband, Mr. Spade?
1: He dropped 100 grand in a gambling joint. Ernie Nogales' racket club. You know it?
2: No, but I know Ernie Nogales. I knew him in Reno before I met Leonard. He lost his license there for running a crooked wheel.
1: The way Kilcross was playing tonight, that wheel didn't have to be crooked. He was trying to lose that 100 grand.
2: But why? Why would he do a thing like that?
1: One of two reasons. Either he's paying off to Nogales or he's paying off to somebody else, and Nogales is the go-between.
2: Well, I don't believe it. Ernie's a crooked gambler, but he doesn't touch blackmail.
1: And your husband isn't stupid enough to drop 100 grand in 3 turns of a wheel. Anyway, I'm not tangling with him and or the Ernie Nogales mob for 100 bucks of your money or anybody else's. Here, take it.
2: Well,
1: here are your car keys.
2: No, no, wait, please. You can't desert me now.
1: Why not?
2: Well, I haven't told you everything. I'd hoped I wouldn't have to.
1: How about your brother?
2: How do you know?
1: The only place you get a green suntan is in a pokey. Besides, he acts kind of stir-crazy. Spent a little time in solitary, didn't he?
2: He won't talk about it. But that's it, Sam. That's why Leonard is paying that blackmail money to Nogales.
1: You just said Nogales wouldn't touch blackmail. Any other corrections you'd like to make in your copy before we proceed?
2: Yes. Well, I might as well tell you everything.
1: Why not?
2: I knew when I came to you this morning that my husband was paying this money to Nogales. I knew because I asked him to.
1: You and Ernie Nogales are working together?
2: I'm not that rotten.
1: I didn't say you were, but you're a rotten liar. There's that much in your favor.
2: But I'm telling the truth now, Sam. You must believe me. Everything that has happened is my fault. I persuaded Nogales to give my brother a job in his place in Reno.
1: Mm-hmm.
2: They quarreled, and when he got closed down, he blamed Tommy. He swore he'd kill him when he got out of prison. That's why I begged my husband to pay him to save Tommy's life.
1: Who did write on Nogales about that crooked wheel at Reno?
2: I did. That's why I feel responsible. Leonard is so fine, so generous. But I can't let him go on paying for my mistake.
1: Yeah, like you said, he's going to run out of money.
2: Look at me, Sam. Do I look like the kind of a woman to whom money means everything in the world?
1: No, but you're looking at me, not at Kilcross.
2: You're laughing at me. Oh, I know what you think. Perhaps I did make a mistake in marrying Leonard, but he was so kind, so considerate, like my father.
1: Everybody reminds you of your relatives.
2: You don't believe my story.
1: Well, since you ask.
2: Well, all right, then. Here's the truth. I'm really Jack the Ripper's granddaughter. My parents were terribly wealthy. I harpooned my mother in her Beverly Hills swimming pool, set fire to my father with a $50,000 negotiable bond, and eloped with John Wilkes Booth. That brings us up to 1865. Shall I go on?
1: Don't stop. It's great.
2: Oh, get out of here. Get out of here and leave me alone.
1: After you've told me all your secrets, I'm not that right.
2: You won't help me. You never intended to. Why go on? Torturing.
1: Oh, now, stop that. Please, please. I believe you. I believe all your stories. Now, what is my next smart move?
2: Sam, the only way to stop Ernie Nogales is to prove that he's running a crooked wheel. Lenny paid back all that blackmail money, and he wouldn't dare lay a hand on Tommy.
1: Well, it's going to be hard to prove and expensive.
2: But
1: I'll have to lose a little on that wheel before I can figure the way it's rigged. How much can you invest?
2: Well, I have about $1,000 of my own.
1: With you?
2: Yes. Here. You take it.
1: Smells nice.
2: Sam.
1: Yeah?
2: Sam, after all this is over and after I've put things to right with Leonard, I should have told him before this, but I owed him so much. Oh, Sam, I'm so glad it's you.
1: Yeah. Me too, Angel.
2: Go now, darling. Before I beg you not to.
1: What time does that joint close?
2: Well, it runs all night, I think.
1: Good. Let's stay up late and raid the icebox. Around 2 in the a.m., when I low-geared the Plymouth up the long, steep driveway to Ernie Nogales' racket club, backed into the parking space nearest the road with a car headed downhill for a quick getaway just in case, and I went in. joint was still going full blast. I bought $500 worth of chips, swag it over to the table where Kilcourse had dropped his $100,000 and nonchalantly flipped the blue chip onto the red.
3: Appalachia, betcha, ladies and gentlemen, make your game. Okay, that's all. Around and round the little ball goes.
1: I didn't look to see where the little ball went. Most of the money was on red, so it was bound to turn up black.
3: Oh, a red pays.
1: What?
3: Number 15. Place your bets, please.
4: Hey,
3: make your game, ladies and gentlemen. Around and round the
1: The chips were spread around more the next turn, so I stacked 100 at the bottom of the 1 to 34 column. With a crooked wheel, my 100 made it the best bet to lose.
3: And 19 and the red wins again.
1: Hey! I plunked 500 down on number 5 and raked in 17,500. I left my original bet on the table. When the little ball fell into the pocket, I was $35,000 to the good from my point of view, but not for my clients. I doubled my bet and looked apprehensively around. There were no surly characters edging up behind me. In fact, the only surly character in sight was Ernie Nogales, and he looked happy. That didn't make much sense. When my bankroll got to $105,000, I played a hunch. I threw $5,000 of it back on the table and lost it. That made a kind of sense. I cashed in the rest of my chips and squeezed the $100,000 U.S. currency into my inside pocket. If anybody aimed for my heart, it was thick enough to stop the slug, which was some comfort. But what I saw when I walked out to the parking lot was no comfort at all. I'd gotten just a glimpse of it through some trees. A sedan backed into a driveway halfway down the hill. It was blacked out except for 5 glowing cigar ends that showed through the windows. I could think of only one reason for 5 cigar smokers to be parked in that particular spot at that particular moment. The Plymouth was where I had parked it, pointing straight down the hill. I slammed the door but didn't get in, and I listened. The car down the hill was getting ready, too. I cracked the door of the Plymouth wide enough to get my arm inside and pressed the starter with the heel of my hand. I switched on the lights, pushed the clutch with my left hand, used my right to shift it into low. Then I pulled the hand throttle out all the way and let it go.

0: big idea busting into my office.
1: We're going to have a talk, Nogales.
0: Please, don't wave that heater at me. It makes me nervous. I don't like guns.
1: I don't either. That's why I'm here. Put your hands on top of the desk and keep them there.
0: All right. Give me back that robe. I give you clean money for it. It was a gamble, so I lost. Can you blame me?
1: Where'd you get this money?
0: I buy it. 50 cents on the dollar. I don't ask where it came from, but I read the papers. I figure it was that shipyard payroll job a few days back. Like it just fell in my lap. I figured it'd make 50 grand instead of kill course 5. I guess that was dirty trick you just out of stir, Tommy, huh?
1: I had news for you, Nogales. I didn't know this money was hot, and I am not Tommy Lane.
0: No? Then what?
1: Private Dick. Tommy's sister hired me to take the fall for him. Look, I got most of the caper. Kilcourse wanted to pay Tommy 100 grand. You rigged the wheel so Kilcourse would lose it one night and Tommy would win it back the next night. Now, what was Kilcourse paying him off for?
0: No caper. Legitimate. He was set up for bribing at public official.
1: You mean he was the payoff man for Kilcourse's contracting firm?
0: Sure. Legitimate business. The grand jury went out after Kilcourse. Tommy took the rap, that's all, for a price.
1: Yeah, 100 grand. Thanks, Nogales. That's all I needed.
2: Oh, Sam, I was afraid I might be too late.
1: You are, sweetheart.
2: Oh, I have so many things to explain. Where can you talk?
1: Right in here.
2: But who's this man?
1: Why, that's your old sweetie from Reno, Ernie Nogales, remember?
0: What's the matter with you two? You crazy?
2: Oh, Sam, I should have told you the truth from the beginning.
1: Check. Well, Nogales, yarn, I can understand, but why did you tell me you were Kilcourse's wife?
2: I was desperate. I had to say something. It was the only explanation I could think of for my interest in this case without telling the truth.
1: But you were making a pigeon out of me.
2: I don't know about such things, Sam. All I know is I'm here in time to warn you. You mustn't walk out of here with that money.
0: Listen.
2: And they kill you to get it back.
1: They already did. They're combing the wreckage of that car right now, looking for my body.
2: Then Tommy was right. They did mean to kill him.
1: How'd he get the rumble?
2: While he was in prison. From another man that Kilcourse framed. He was in for life, so it was safe for him to talk.
0: Hey, you...
1: Yeah, Nogales?
0: That car that just drove up. I think that's Mr. Kilcourse.
1: What's your hurry?
2: Let me go. Let me go.
1: Come on. What's your hurry?
2: Tommy's out there in that cab. I've got to warn him.
1: Let's tip off Kilcourse. Which is it?
2: No, Sam, you've got to believe me.
1: Sit down. Stop that.
0: You two have fun. I'm getting out of here.
1: Go ahead. Now, listen, sweet Lorraine. You may as well save your breath for those explanations. You're staying right here until the cape is all wrapped up.
2: Here he comes. I have it gone, Sam.
1: Yeah?
2: Well, you'd better have it ready.
1: Mm-mm.
2: But Sam...
3: Where's Nogales? I want to see him.
1: He was called out of town, sir. I'm in charge. You Mr. Kilcourse?
3: That's right. I want to know why you people have been interfering with my business. It might interest you to know that this building site's on an old Spanish land grant. Title's very shaky. I'll run an 8-lane highway straight through the middle of it and turn the rest of it into a game preserve. That's what I do to people who double-cross me.
1: I tried to tell Mr. Nogales that, sir. He wouldn't listen to me. He tipped Tommy off for a split of 100 grand, but I knew sooner or later we'd have to answer to you, Mr. Kilcourse.
3: Oh, well, what's that?
1: Here's your 100 grand, sir. Count it.
2: Damn.
3: Well. Oh, what's your name, son?
1: Sam Spade, sir.
3: Well, I'm glad to meet an honest lad. Well, come along. You too, young lady. We'll all walk out together.
2: Sam, what are you... What?
3: Spade, huh?
1: Yes, sir. I'm a private detective, but I'm ambitious.
3: Politics?
1: Yes, sir.
3: Well, we'll run you for assembly. In the meantime, I believe there's an opening in one of the public services. Garbage disposal. Executive end, of course. Where the devil is that man with my car? Oh, there he is. Now, you drop around to my office in the morning.
1: Thank you, and good night, Mr. Kilcourse.
3: Drive on, Horace. Back to the city.
2: Oh, Sam. How could you?
1: Hmm?
2: All those lies and just handing over the money like that. It wasn't yours.
1: It wasn't Tommy's either, sweetheart. Get in.
2: Well, Tommy, are you all right?
4: Yeah.
1: Drive us across the bridge, Tommy, will you?
4: Yeah.
2: Tommy.
4: Yeah?
2: Tommy, I'm afraid we'll have to do without the money.
4: Yeah?
2: Sam gave it to Mr. Kilcourse.
4: Yeah?
2: Now, don't get excited, Tommy. I'm sure Sam had a reason. Didn't you, Sam?
1: Yeah. I mean, that was marked money from a payroll job.
2: Oh, then it won't do him any good.
1: It'll send him up for a good long stretch if the eyewitness story that goes along with it is good enough. And you're just the girl to tell us, sweetheart. Am I right, Tommy?
4: Yeah.
1: Period. End of report.
5: Already? But Sam.
1: Yeah?
5: What happened? Who were the 5 men in the car? The ones who shot at that Plymouth in the mistaken belief that you were in it?
1: Their names are of little account of. Suffice it to say that Kilcourse pointed his pudgy finger at them in the hopes of keeping the charge of attempted murder out of his indictment. But I was too clever. I identified them.
5: But Sam, you didn't see anything but their cigars glowing in the darkness.
1: Have you never heard of Sherlock Holmes' monograph on the 49 varieties of tobacco ash, you fool?
5: Oh, but Sam, Sherlock Holmes is only the segment of someone's imagination. He's a fictional detective.
1: Well?
5: You mean... Oh, Sam, you're tired.
1: Yes, I am.
5: The fact that you're mine, winning all that money. Now, you just sit here and rest.
1: What?
5: Think of the snowy mountaintops and blue skies. Mm-hmm. I'll just go and type this up.
1: Snowy mountaintops. Winter sports yet.
6: And now, listen to this. 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Again and again, the choice of men who put good grooming first.
5: Not that it made any difference, but how did you guess that she wasn't Mrs. Kilcourt?
1: Simple. Kilcourt didn't recognize her.
5: But Sam, that was after you denounced her.
1: I did no such thing.
5: From the report, Sam, in black and white, quote, why did you tell me you were Kilcourt's wife, unquote? At that point, you assumed that she was not Mrs. Leonard Kilcourt.
1: I did not. I merely wondered why she had told me.
5: Well, with all the lies she told, you might have assumed anything she said was totally devoid of truth.
1: And I did, sweetheart. I did.
5: Oh, well, that's a relief. I was afraid for a while she'd... taking you in.
1: What's that got to do with the truth?
5: Oh. Good night, Sam.
1: Good night, sweetheart.

The Adventures of Sam Spade, Dashiell Hammett's famous private detective, are produced and directed by William Spear. Sam Spade is played by Howard Duff. Lorraine Tuttle is Effie. Sadie Thompson appeared as Lorraine Kilcourse. The Adventures of Sam Spade are written for radio by Bob Tolman and Gil Dow. 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Join us again next Sunday when author Dashiell Hammett and producer William Spear join forces for another adventure with Sam Spade. 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Again and again, the choice of men who put good grooming first. This is Dick Joy reminding you to...

0: Priscilla, he initially didn't see the sign, reading 4.59 a gallon.
1: Oh my gosh, gas went up again.
0: Gas buddy Patrick DeHaan says tensions around the world and he's paying more at the gas pump.
2: Between Britain's attacks on Russian refineries in the U.S. and Iran, that is the bulk majority of what's moving gas prices in the last week or two.
0: The White House has said oil and gas prices will plummet once the war with Iran ends. If this trend continues, expensive gas will likely be at the top of voters' minds leading up to the midterm elections in November. I'm Ed Donahue.
3: Usha Vance giving birth to a baby boy named Alec, the couple's fourth child. The vice president writing on his ex page, Usha and the baby are happy and healthy, and our kids are overjoyed to meet their little brother. J.D. Vance and his wife have three other children, two boys and a girl, ages 4, 6, and 9. President Trump writing on his Truth Social page, congratulations, a perfect baby boy for the wonderful Vance family. Laura Winters reporting.
4: It's not unusual, I think, for one person to be struggling in the water, and it's difficult to save them, yet they don't have the strength to do that, so we end up with multiple.
5: The group is gathered along the Scioto River in the Columbus suburb of Cal when one of them went into the river for a swim. Officer says that's when the tragedy started to occur.
4: It's not unusual, I think, for one person to be struggling in the water, and it's difficult to save them, yet they don't have the strength to do that, so we end up with multiple.
5: Rescue crews found two women Sunday. Both were pronounced dead at a hospital. The bodies of three men were found in the river Monday. Sounds courtesy WDNS. I'm Lisa DeWire.

0: Okay, hang on. Yeah, mic check, mic check. Mic check, mic check.
1: President declares the U.S. Northern.

0: 16 soldiers killed in action in the war with Iran. Defense Department says 25-year-old First Lieutenant Tyler J. Ehan of Hawaii and 19-year-old Private Isabella Gonzalez of Texas killed in Jordan while defending against Iranian missile and drone attack. U.S. military has carried out a 10th consecutive night of strikes on Iran to reopen the Strait of Hormuz. Central Command says the strikes aim to degrade Iranian military capabilities and are used to attack commercial vessels. Federal judge has ordered Paramount and Warner Brothers Discovery to halt their $81 billion merger for at least 2 weeks, allowing states that are challenging this deal a little more time to see that their case gets through the court. This is SRN News.
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This is your Terminal.com. President Trump has suggested on my program last week to put the number of Iranians massacred by the regime over 2 days in January at 52,000. But we know the ruthlessness of the men in charge in Iran. In light of that, it is entirely understandable that the Iranian people are reticent to take the streets again. And this has become clear. The current public faces of the Rump regime in Iran don't have any authority over the killers with the guns. Eli Lake is among the most respected national security reporters in the United States. He explained to me last week how the history of regime collapses tell us we ought to be watching for slips within the ranks of those men with guns. That's how revolutions against dictators begin and then gain momentum. When a cadre see the end game and they don't want to be on the wrong side when everything falls apart. Watch closely. It only takes a few people to crack the whole.

0: correspondent Laura Winter.
1: The Department of War confirming the identities of the two soldiers killed in that Iranian strike on the Jordanian military base, Private Isabella Gonzalez, 19 years old, from Carrollton, Texas, and First Lieutenant Tyler Feehan, 25, from Hawaii. 17 members of the U.S. military have been killed since the launch of Operation Epic Fury back on February 28th.
0: And the U.S. military carrying out its 10th consecutive night of strikes on Iran to reopen the Strait of Hormuz. Central Command says the strikes aim to degrade Iranian military capabilities that are used to attack commercial shipping. It is a massive merger that was almost, well, now it's on hold. No one is quite sure exactly what happens next. Here's Bob Agnew with the latest.
2: A federal judge on Monday ordered Paramount and Warner Brothers Discovery to halt their $81 billion merger for at least 2 weeks. That will allow states that are challenging the deal more time to see their case through in court. Both states, led by California, sued to block Paramount's pending buyout of Warner last week, alleging that such a combination would, quote, extinguish competition in Hollywood and leave fewer choices for consumers, especially moviegoers and cable customers across the country. Report.
0: President Trump imposing 50% tariffs on most Canadian goods, declaring Canada has unfairly discriminated against American autos, alcohol, and dairy products. The administration official says Canada is one nation other than China that retaliated against Trump's previous tariffs. Senator Darlene Graham says she is running for a full term in her late brother Lindsey Graham's Senate seat. She was sworn in last week to fulfill the remaining months. This is SRN News. An Egyptian Christian pays the price. Michael Harrington explains.
3: The court has sentenced D'Agostino's son on to 5 years of hard labor for posting videos on YouTube that compared the beliefs of Christianity to those of Islam. The case illustrates the plight of Christians in Egypt, where they make up just 10% of the population. While the Egyptian government rarely appears on any list of the worst persecutors in the world, it still places restrictions on the religious freedom and free expression of anyone who is not a Muslim. Michael Harrington reports.
0: Researchers are trying to determine why young women in the United States are embracing the LGBT lifestyle at an increasing rate. Some are suggesting the pandemic lockdowns improve conditions of what they call, quote, sexual experimentation. As social life moved online and dating was interrupted. This is SRN News. Troubling murder trial in Massachusetts. Here's Lisa Dwyer.
4: Jury selection is underway in Massachusetts for Lindsay Clancy's murder trial. Clancy pled not guilty to 3 counts of murder and the deaths of her 3 young children in 2023. Prosecutors argue that Clancy used exercise bands to strangle her 3 children in a well-planned assault. She also tried to end her own life. Clancy's attorney planned to lay out an insanity defense, arguing she was over-medicated and dealing with postpartum issues. Clancy and her husband filed lawsuits earlier this year, accusing her medical providers of failing to properly treat her for a severe postpartum psychiatric condition. I'm Lisa Dwyer.
0: An attorney says social media influencers Andrew and Tristan Tate, their brothers, will fight extradition to the UK. They face sex trafficking charges. More details at SRNNews.com.

0: Territory formed at Lower Winter.
1: The Department of War confirming the identities of the two soldiers killed in that Iranian strike on the Jordanian military base, Private Isabella Gonzalez, 19 years old, from Carrollton, Texas, and First Lieutenant Tyler Feehan, 25, from Hawaii. 17 members of the U.S. military have been killed since the launch of Operation Epic Fury back on February 28th.
0: United States military, in the meantime, has carried out its 10th consecutive night of strike on Iran to reopen the Strait of Hormuz. Central Command says the strikes aim to degrade Iranian military capabilities that are being used to attack a number of commercial vessels in the last week or so. This is SRN News.

0: Isabella Gonzalez, 19 years old, from Carrollton, Texas, and First Lieutenant Tyler Sehan, 25, from Hawaii. 17 members of the U.S. military have been killed since the launch of Operation Epic Fury back on February 28th.
1: And the U.S. military carrying out its 10th consecutive night of strikes on Iran to reopen the Strait of Hormuz. Central Command says the strikes aim to degrade Iranian military capabilities that are used to attack commercial ships. It is a massive merger that was almost, well, now it's on hold. No one is quite sure exactly what happens next. Here's Bob Agnew with the latest.
2: A federal judge on Monday ordered Paramount and Warner Brothers Discovery to halt their $81 billion merger for at least 2 weeks. That will allow states that are challenging the deal more time to see their case through in court. 12 states, led by California, sued to block Paramount's pending buyout of Warner last week, alleging that such a combination would, quote, extinguish competition in Hollywood and leave fewer choices for consumers, especially moviegoers and cable customers across the country. Bob Agnew reports.
1: President Trump imposing 50% tariffs on most Canadian goods, declaring Canada has unfairly discriminated against American autos, alcohol, and dairy products. Administration official says Canada is one nation other than China that retaliates against Trump's previous tariffs. Senator Darlene Graham says she is running for a full term in her late brother Lindsey Graham's Senate seat. She was sworn in last week to fulfill the remaining months. This is SRN News. An Egyptian Christian pays the price. Michael Harrington explains.
3: The court has sentenced D'Agostino Saman to 5 years of hard labor for posting videos on YouTube that compared the beliefs of Christianity to those of Islam. The case illustrates the plight of Christians in Egypt, where they make up just 10% of the population, while the Egyptian government rarely appears on any list of the worst persecutors in the world. It still places restrictions on the religious freedom and free expression of anyone who is not a Muslim. Michael Harrington reports.
1: Researchers are trying to determine why young women in the United States are embracing the LGBT lifestyle at an increasing rate. Some are suggesting the pandemic lockdowns improve conditions of what they call, quote, sexual experimentation. As social life moved online and dating was interrupted. This is SRN News. Troubling murder trial in Massachusetts. Here's Lisa Dwight.
4: Jury selection is underway in Massachusetts for Lindsay Clancy's murder trial. Clancy pled not guilty to 3 counts of murder and theft of her 3 young children in 2023. Prosecutors argue that Clancy used exercise bands to strangle her 3 children in a well-planned assault. She also tried to end her own life. Clancy's attorneys plan to lay out an insanity defense, arguing she was overmedicated and dealing with postpartum issues. Clancy and her husband filed lawsuits earlier this year, accusing her medical providers of failing to properly treat her for a severe postpartum psychiatric condition. I'm Lisa Dwyer.
1: An attorney says social media influencers Andrew and Kristen Tate, their brothers, will fight extradition in the UK. They face sex trafficking charges. More details at SRNNews.com.

0: Bling.
1: Dave Michaels.
0: Hey, MZ.
1: We're going to start hour number two officially now, okay?
0: Good.
1: In three, two, one.

welcome to hour number two of the KSCO Saturday Special with MZ and Amy. And we are going to be introducing a new advertiser.

0: And that would be Denali Tree Service, based here in... Well, wait a minute. It's Summit, so you might be based in...
1: We do work all over. We do work on this side of the hill, that side of the hill, Saratoga, Los Gatos, you know, Watsonville, all the way down. So, Capitola,
0: okay.
1: Soquel.
0: And how long have you been doing that work?
1: So, I've been working for 15 years, so my name
0: is
1: Ray.
0: This is Ray, yes.
1: Yes, Santi Maiz. And then I have my business partner here, Natalie. And so I've been doing it for 15 years. We started this in December 11th, 2023. And the experience is 15 years. And a lot of the guys that we have, we've worked with for that time, so they're experienced too.
0: Now, when their experience, you're talking about 15 years or so. Is that
1: some have more.
0: Some have more than 15 years. And how about yourselves?
1: Me, 15 years.
2: Me, 13 years.
0: Okay. And when did you, and what was it that got you to decide to start your own business, to spin off on your own?
1: Where we worked at before, we did almost everything. Internally, externally, we spoke to the customers directly. A lot of my long-term customers thought I owned that business because that, you know, that didn't get asked. So we just go out, give the estimates, make relationships, and then, you know, me and Natalie, we thought, okay, let's do this. We're really good friends, and we have a good relationship. So
0: it's not inexpensive to buy equipment. Oh my gosh,
1: it's not.
0: What kind of sort of a personal question, but. Do you feel comfortable? I mean,
1: well,
0: it's in the hundreds of thousands,
1: yes,
0: isn't it?
1: Yeah, so we made a plan of how much we thought we needed, and we were not close. We needed more. So, yeah, we definitely went in more and more every time.
0: But the highest cost involved in this business, and probably just about any business, is employees, right? Because they're highly specialize and highly trained, so they don't come in expensively. Plus, there's something called workers' compensation, which I can't imagine there being an industry that has more expensive workers' compensation premiums than your industry. Maybe roofing. Maybe roofing.
1: Yeah. I think roofing is number one. Tree service is number two.
0: Uh-huh.
1: Yeah.
0: Wow.
1: Yeah, so that's very true, so you do know.
0: Okay. Well, I've been in business here at the station for, you know, 35 and a half years and other businesses during and before. And, you know, employees have always been the number one. You know, rent is pretty expensive, too, but sometimes you can do a business and keep your rent minimal.
1: Yes.
0: You know? I don't know if you guys have rent on your equipment, you know, but you certainly rent it out. I know that with yourselves.
1: Yeah.
0: All right. What I thought would be a good public service today would be to get to talk about insurance.

0: Insurance has gone
1: through the roof.
0: Some people get canceled for not having adequate brush clearing, because of the fires that have happened in California. And, well, we had one in Santa Cruz, So, yeah, it's but insurance is important. Human life is important. You know, memories. People lose their homes. They lose memories. They lose a lot of things. So, yeah.
1: Well, why do you think insurance rates have gone crazy? Now, they've never been considered reasonable, but it's getting so bad now that some people can't even buy homes because they can't get insurance, which means they can't get a loan. And there aren't too many people walking around that have bank accounts where they can just write a check for the full amount of their home, regardless of how inexpensive or expensive the home is. You almost always require a loan from a bank. And banks are not going to let you have a loan unless they are the first named insurers, you know?
0: Yeah, so there's always a balance, right? You move up here in the Santa Cruz Mountains because you love trees, you love the nature. But at the same time, that poses an issue with fires. So there's that balance that you have to find. And insurances see the issues. There's some people that don't want to cut anything back from their homes. And that causes issues for them, but it also causes issues for other people as well. If you live in that neighborhood where your neighbors don't want to cut anything, you know, the insurance can look at that and say, you know, this is a very dangerous neighborhood. And then they don't even want to cover sometimes. So not
1: and,
0: only
1: and if they do, it's at an insane rate.
0: Correct.
1: Yeah. Okay. Well, did that have anything to do with your decision to get into the business yourself with all the risks involved? Because it seems to me that it was 22, 23 that things got to be really intense around here with fire. When was the you and I were talking the other day, Ray, about your experience with the fire in
0: up in Bonny Doon. So the fire happened a Sunday, but it wasn't in Bonny Doon, it was far away, and I worked up there on Monday, and when I was up there, I could see the smoke, but it was far. It didn't, at that moment, you didn't think it was coming towards Santa Cruz or towards Bonny Doon, and I remember talking with the customer, oh yeah, there's a fire down there, and we just kind of brushed it off. Tuesday, I went up there for another appointment, and I could smell it. So I could see it more, but it still felt like it wasn't coming in this direction. Wednesday, I had an appointment up there, and when I arrived Wednesday, that was the difference. Tuesday night, Wednesday morning, I believe they got evacuated, and Wednesday, when I went up there, the sky was orange, fire was everywhere, it arrived. And it's surreal because it can happen. You know it can happen, but you don't think it's going to happen until it finally happens. And then it's right in front of you. So it feels like it's not real. And so I drove in. I had my appointment. I had not communicated with them since then, so I wasn't sure if they were still there or if they had left already. And I didn't want to leave, and they were there. So I went there. I did arrive to them leaving. Well, it was a couple. The wife was leaving because she told me they got evacuated, and the husband was there, and he was there with the hose turning off spot fires. So I talked to him very briefly. He told me there's the tree. So they had called me because the tree had fallen.
1: Okay.
0: So I arrived.
1: So it wasn't really for fire protection.
0: It was
1: or
0: not
1: anything like that.
0: I had worked with them actually like 2 weeks before, to clear around their house for fire prevention. So their house did survive, and we had cleared around their house. So they had called me back 2 weeks later for a tree that fell, but I had already cleared around their home.
1: So they were sensitive.
0: Yes.
1: That they needed it.
0: Yes.
1: Okay, and that is the purpose of this broadcast. Mm-hmm. I mean, we'll have commercials that remind people throughout the day about the importance of fire prevention. Okay, and you could do a lot of fire prevention, or you could do a little, but you should do some.
0: Yes.
1: If there's a bunch of fuel around your place.
0: And I learned a lot about this fire. So I learned to know that in the wrong condition, nothing saves your home. Mm-hmm. But if you do your part, it buys you time. And time is what we need to get out, at least. Mm-hmm. And the little things do help. But in the wrong condition, obviously, nothing is safe.
1: Yeah. So there's nothing you can do about that, but you can do some preventive measures.
2: Yeah,
1: cutting
2: some trees, especially hanging the roof.
1: You did that,
2: I did it. Yeah, I did. I cut all the dead tree.
0: Yeah.
2: Thick dead tree. There's no
0: about,
2: reason to keep it. Yeah.
0: Just you think about it. Around your house, your exits, uh-huh. You know, all that, because you don't want to be trapped where you can't get out. So... that's all important around your house, exits, you know. It's sometimes you forget. It's trees, brush is easy to forget. You drive by it all the time and you don't even realize what size it got.
2: Yeah.
0: So.
2: Especially the very close to your house.
0: Yeah.
2: You know, they just grow up in that because you bought a house with a small tree or, you know, doesn't bother you that much and now grow huge trees. And then you had to get rid of a summer because it's just so dangerous to cross the roof. You know, anything there, then burn.
0: Yeah.
1: When I go to your house, I'm kidding around, but I'm also half serious. When I say your gorgeous oak tree in the back, it's a heritage oak tree.
2: They don't allow you to cut oak tree in my native home. Yeah,
0: if you love trees, I mean, I love trees.
1: I love trees.
0: Pruning it helps them as well. You know, so it's not all about removing and obviously fire prevention is important, but also to keep them healthy. So we do a lot of trimming, forest health, you know, for health of the forest.
2: Mm-hmm. Talk about the oak trees, that because number one, it's protected.
1: Yeah.
2: That area.
1: I'm always telling you, this is great, but the tree has got
2: to
1: go.
2: No, if the tree die, you have to apply that they send somebody look at the county and then they issue say, okay, you can cut. And it costs lots and lots of money, you know, those bigger trees.
1: Right.
2: And then another thing is actually, you know, lots of trees, they already sick, already dead. You know, the reason is because very dry for years. So those big oak trees, there's no water. So they're dying from the roots. No?
0: Yeah.
2: They had to take all of it because they all die. There's no groundwater. It's very low. And no rain, you know, for years. So that's what happens. So it caused lots of dead tree. So it had to be cleaned up.
1: It's always sort of bothered me that if you have something on your property that you consider a fire hazard or something that's blocking your view or something like that, it's your tree. It's always bothered me that you have to get permission in some instances, not in all, to take that tree down. That doesn't seem to me to be a free country. Okay? Now, I don't know. I don't want to put you guys on the spot because you're in the business.
0: Yeah.
1: I'll put Amy on the spot. Then.
2: Yeah.
1: What do you think? And I'll have the audience. I'll put the audience on the spot.
2: I think
1: every
2: location different. Like where I live, the oak tree. They even building oak tree. You had to build around the oak tree. You just cannot cut. But the last 10 years, I think, and not just 5 years, because the drain is no rain. So those oak trees dying.
1: Mm-hmm.
2: They're from the roots. They're not gonna survive. So that had to be cut, you know?
0: I see both sides. Uh-huh. I've seen the reason why we need to get permission. because some people will take advantage of that.
1: And take advantage of...
0: Just clear-cut everything. And obviously, that's why we come up here. You know, that's why people live up here, because they want to see trees. They want to live in some type of forest. So
1: and those people will preserve the trees that are on their property.
0: Yeah, but...
1: And if they don't like it that a neighboring property cut down their trees, if it's their property... Then it's okay because they have their property.
2: When fire started, they don't care.
0: I've been in situations where people cut their neighbor's tree. Mm-hmm. So that so it's there's a little bit of everything. So I understand, and I also don't understand when it's like there's a dead tree. You know, why do you need to get a permit? But you know, there's a little bit of everything for sure.
1: Right. Okay. We're talking with Ray and Neptali. Did I say it right? Oh God! From Denali Tree Service, new sponsors here on KSCO. And if you have any questions, this is your chance to give us a call 831-479-1080. If you have a question or a comment for these guys, but I like to bring freedom and government and stuff into the conversation whenever possible. Where do you guys live? I'm not giving the address or anything like that, but how do you provide, what kind of fire breaks do you provide? Or do you, maybe you live in the city or something and that's not as big a deal.
0: Yeah, I do, but I've worked up here so long. I'm always up here. I'm more up here than in the city. So I feel like this is my community. Like when I saw that fire, it affected me as well. You know, I saw customers that I worked for many, many years, communities that I know, and houses burnt to the ground. And I that affected me. I didn't like seeing that. So I don't live up here, but I feel
1: where you do live.
0: I currently right now I live in Sunnyvale.
1: Okay, in the city.
0: Yeah.
1: I see. Okay. So it's probably not terribly difficult for you to secure insurance.
0: No. I talk to my customers and I know how difficult it is for them.
1: Wow. So what percentage of your work would you estimate is the purpose of which is for your client to obtain insurance that they couldn't obtain otherwise?
3: Lately it's been a lot higher.
1: Yeah.
3: Everybody's going through the FAIR plan now.
1: Yeah. Which I understand is pretty close to bankruptcy.
2: They're bankrupt.
3: Pretty much. So what we do is try to accommodate and balance cost as well as what's actually going to make a difference as far as convincing the insurance that they're doing their part.
1: But you get called from people very frequently for that purpose.
3: Yes.
1: Right? I have a problem here. They're either quoting way too high, unaffordable, or we've been canceled.
0: Yes, we just finished property last week for that reason.
1: And when you say finish, what does that mean? I mean, it means something different for everybody.
0: Yeah, so we finished trimming their trees, push away from the roofs, the underbrush around the property, and removed a couple dead trees.
1: Okay. And what does someone normally contact you for a specific, say, cut that tree branch back or cut that tree, away? Totally.
0: Well, we do brush clearing, poison oak removal.
1: But do they depend upon you to tell them what they need to do, or has their insurance a company specified and say, this is why your rate is so high and this is what you need to do to get it affordable or something?
3: The insurance will point out certain things, but sometimes they are a little vague. So we go off of our experience, what they expect, and most of the time it's pictures that they want. So we focus on what's actually going to make a difference in the pictures and is actually going to be safer. because, again, you already know the insurance is going to raise your rates. So we're not trying to, you know,
1: they
3: have you
1: never
3: spend tons of money on
1: lower
3: us.
1: Your rates.
2: Only increase.
1: Voluntarily.
3: Yeah.
0: Never.
1: God, yeah. So, all right, well, so much more of your business, is it correct to say much more of your business these days is insurance related?
3: To an extent, we're also doing a lot of fire fuel breaks, preventative breaks for CAL FIRE, and trying to mitigate in case there is another
1: for
3: fire.
1: For CAL FIRE. Okay, so there, the state is a...
3: State gives out grants to agencies and neighborhoods and all that, so they'll give out money for them to do preventative work throughout the communities.
1: Wow. And obviously, you have to have a good name in the industry to, you know, receive.
3: And good insurance.
1: And, yeah. Oh, wow. What must that cost?
3: Too much.
1: Way too much. Holy Christmas. Yeah. So, when someone calls you, to go out and take and assess the situation, they tell you exact, if they tell you exact, I want that tree taken out, I want that tree, you can give them an exact quote about how much it'll cost.
0: Yeah. So
1: right?
0: we get a little bit of everything. We get some people that they know what they want and that's it. You know, that's all they want. And we get some people that want us to go out and look and give them recommendations. And then there's some people that want certain things, and then we go out there and we look and we give recommendations, and they want both. They have something they want done, and they also like recommendations.
1: Okay, good. And is there a charge for you to go out?
0: No,
1: we
0: give free estimates.
1: Uh-huh. And recommendations. That's fantastic. Great. Give out your phone number and ways for
0: so
1: an email address and web address and so forth.
0: So our,
1: let's do that. So
0: our web address is Denali Tree Service.
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0: 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This is Natalie and his number.
3: I'm Neptali. 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
1: R-A-Y.
0: R-E.
1: R-E. Oh. Yeah, I'm one of those.
0: Yeah,
1: who says,
2: yeah, we send Ray is R-A-Y.
0: Yeah.
2: R-E-Y. Okay.
1: I see. Okay. Good. And then you can... How big... I know that you could hire your entire crew.
0: Mm-hmm.
1: You know, which is... I think you said...
0: Five guys. Yeah. Two climbers and three groundmen. We have a truck, a dump truck, so we'll haul all the brush away.
1: Yeah. And what about stump grinding? Is that something that you
0: can
1: do?
0: Yeah, we also do the stump grinding. So what we do, we're full tree service. The only thing, we don't transplant trees or really do any planting. We have for customers, but it's mostly pruning, removal, brush clearing, poison oak removal. Yeah.
1: Are there degrees of fire clearing or fire prevention? It's sort of a dumb question, I know, but do you have a budget way and a medium way and a, you know?
3: Yeah. We go off of CAL FIRE standards, and it comes down to the property owner and the size of the property on how much they want to do, how much they want to spend, and what they, again, we'll go out and give you suggestions, but at the end of the day, it's your decision. So we'll do the, you know, right around the house and any structure, then we'll do the 50 feet and then the 100 feet.
1: Okay.
3: But, you know, if you're on a really steep property, we're not going to recommend the 100 feet because it's going to cost a lot.
1: Yeah.
3: So we focus on what's going to make a difference but be more affordable.
0: And your driveway is also important. Your driveway is important not just for fire, for emergency vehicles. If your driveway is really closed, emergency vehicles won't go in. So, you know, you want them open and be able to drive in. So not just fire, emergency vehicles is important as well.
2: Yeah, I see some house on top of the hill. You just watching burn. Yeah, they can't get there.
0: Yeah.
2: They can, you know.
1: This wow.
2: happens. Yeah.
1: The insurance, I don't, who is it who makes up, who draws the maps about which areas are bad fire areas or medium fire areas or good, easy fire? Who does that? Because I assume those maps, regardless of the insurance company that you're requesting a quote from, they all go to the same place. They don't make their own, do they?
2: I think every company has different standards, like AAA.
1: Is that true?
2: Unfortunately,
0: it is.
2: Yeah.
0: And not just the person that goes out to look at your property, it varies as well, because I don't see consistency in that. So that is an unfortunate truth. They may go out and be very picky about little things that you look at other properties and they say nothing about. So that is true. It's not very consistent.
1: So it makes sense for a person. Obviously, it always makes sense for a person to get multiple, to seek and obtain multiple quotes. But lately, I've been thinking, and you're correcting me now. I'm thinking that all of it, as soon as you give an address, you're in an automatic government overlay that specifies
2: the danger. What's zone?
0: Well, they have specifications, but it seems to not be consistent. That's what I've seen over the years with some people. I could see a branch touching the roof, and somebody already went out there and they didn't say anything. And then someone.
1: When you say somebody went out there, what?
0: The inspector went out. Of whatever of that insurance, and
1: you mean people send inspectors before they give a quote? I didn't know
0: for
1: that.
0: Insurance. No, they'll send inspectors to counsel.
1: Really?
0: Yeah. So
1: every time, not that I do this very much.
2: Unfortunately, Santa Cruz County is they zone most of areas of fire that desert. You know, hazard area.
1: High fire hazard.
2: Yeah, high risk. They will say.
1: Okay.
2: Santa Cruz County, yes.
1: Because, this is a question, I'm wording it as a statement, but I really mean it as a question. I'll make it a question. Is it because there are so many stands of eucalyptus trees grow?
2: Probably.
1: Because to me, eucalyptus trees, and you correct me if I'm wrong, I believe that eucalyptus trees are the biggest fire, you know, danger kinds of trees there are, because many people have told me that they have the highest oil content and they burn the hottest, and they grow the quickest and so forth. And I personally think, because they're non-native, they were somehow introduced from, I think it was Australia? Oh,
2: Australia, yeah. Mm-hmm.
1: Yeah.
0: Yeah. So eucalyptus trees, that's true what you said. They do burn hot. They grow fast. So all of that is true. Now, in Bonny Doon, after the fires, I asked a lot of questions to people that stayed behind and saved their homes. I wanted to understand how this happened. What I wanted to get more knowledge so I can recommend more. And the tan oaks, a lot of people complain about tan oaks. They saw tan oaks blowing in the air and the leaves falling on their property and starting spot fires, and that was what would catch fire again. I recall a lot of them commenting about tan oaks. For that, it all depends on your area where you live, what you have around. But I think sometimes we, again, it's on the outside of your house. You drive by it every day and you don't even pay attention to it.
1: Right.
0: Sometimes we have to stop by and look and assess how, what we live, where we live, and what's around us. And that's, I think that's what's important.
1: Do you subscribe to the notion that eucalyptus trees are weeds and by and large should be encouraged to be removed?
0: It all depends on the situation, but most of the part, they do grow too big, too fast. And if you let them go, they can overtake a spot. So it is. But I understand it's also very, it's a very expensive tree to remove because they're so dense, they're so heavy, they're so big. So I understand that too. So some people live around eucalyptus trees and it's not because they don't want to get rid of them, it's just it costs too much. So it's,
1: well, okay, so I don't know that this is, I don't know what the current situation is legally, but I believe years ago you didn't even have to even ask for a permit to take down a eucalyptus around here. Am I correct? Do you remember it, things being that way too, or am I imagining things?
3: Yes, it was like that for some time.
1: When did it change and why?
3: So it depends on cities and counties now.
1: Okay. I always thought that you just, if you don't want the eucalyptus tree on your property and you can afford to have it removed, you have it removed. And now you could become a felon and not be able to vote for the rest of your life and not be able to have your own firearms, right? Or am I exaggerating?
2: Really?
1: Well, I don't. You know me. I like to exaggerate.
2: I think it's decided by the county or something, or city or something.
1: I don't know what the
2: current. Yeah, every different they have.
1: If there's anybody listening who happens to know what the current rules are about taking down eucalyptus trees in Santa Cruz or Monterey County, please call us at 831-479-1080 and let us know. Because, well, you guys would probably know, you're in the business.
0: Yeah, but every zone, every county is very different. There's a lot of them. So we don't give recommendations. Because we don't want to, obviously, we don't want to be wrong and
1: right.
0: and be liable for that. So we always recommend for every person to research if they need what permit they need or what permit they don't need, depending on where they live.
1: Well, suppose someone asks you to give a quote for some tree work on their property, mm-hmm. and are you going to say, do you have a permit? Are you going to require them to get a permit if you need one? How does that work?
0: We recommend that they look into if they need a permit or
1: okay.
0: not. We don't want anybody to get in trouble. We don't want to get in trouble. So, you know, we want everybody to know, to research and find out if not. I wouldn't like to tell them, yeah, let's remove it, and then somebody comes knocking at the door and they get a big fine or something like that.
1: Yeah, that would not be good.
0: No. Right. I would not like that for anyone.
1: But
0: for us.
1: If someone invites you to quote and you quote and they accept your quote, do you say to them, show me your permit?
0: I don't necessarily tell them that, like, show me your permit.
1: Yeah.
0: But I do recommend them to investigate if they need a permit.
1: Okay, very, very wise. Okay, well good. So, do you see things getting better? Do you think there are going to be, you know, insurance companies that have left California coming back to California? Or is it like so many other businesses leaving California? It's just too expensive a place to do business in.
0: Well,
1: what are your thoughts about that?
0: My thoughts are we always have to work towards it because, you know, what's better? You know, is the internet better? When we didn't have internet, was it better? Now that we have internet,
1: great
0: you know,
1: question.
0: You know, what
1: wow.
0: is better?
2: What do we do with that?
0: Yeah, so, you know, that's a very interesting question, and I don't know if I have an answer for that.
1: I think you guys are AI. I think your business and your industry is AI-proof. Would you agree, Amy?
2: Sure, yeah.
0: I hope so,
2: probably
0: but
2: they, yeah.
0: we never know.
2: I think so.
0: It should be, but...
2: It should be, yeah.
1: Yeah, and any kind of a trade organization, you know.
0: That's what we assume today.
1: Yeah, yeah, and you love it. You could tell, you know, you don't say, oh God, I got to go to work. You strike me both as people who are excited to get up in the morning and go to
0: work.
1: Well,
0: there's a lot of different things we do. Yes, I work cutting trees, trimming trees, making properties safe, but we also build relationships. We have long-time customers, you know, and that's really good. I have my phone filled with customers that I talk to that know me. I can send them a message. They know who I am. And so we deal with people, so I feel it's also not just trees, it's people, this business that I do. So it's we've made a lot of relationships.
1: I'll bet. How long do you think is the longest one?
3: Since I started.
0: Yeah, since I started. I have some that came, you know.
1: You might be longer than, because you started in 2023.
0: Oh, yeah. Before, since I started in this industry.
1: Because people knew you've been in the industry,
0: yeah.
1: Right.
0: Yeah. So I reached out to them. I said, hey, I started my own business. You want to work with me? They said, yes. And like I said, some people... That was one of their things that they said. You didn't own the business? I'm like, no. And now I do, though, but me and Neptali. So I've had customers that I've worked with since I started 15 years ago. And, you know, like I said, I have everything. Customers that are no longer with us, unfortunately, but, you know, everything.
1: Oh, you mean because they moved to heaven?
0: Yes. And some moved away, some moved...
1: We have a lot of listeners who are that way, too.
0: Yeah. So you know how that goes. So.
1: I do.
0: Yeah, so...
1: I do, yeah. I'm fixated on this eucalyptus thing.
0: Yeah, I can see.
1: Because...
0: Like you said, you could tell that we love our work. I could tell you're passionate about the eucalyptus.
1: Well, because I do think eucalyptus... Look, if you have eucalyptus and you like it, because I love the smell of it.
0: Yeah.
1: God, it's fantastic. But, you know, it could cause... I think having eucalyptus grow... I'm trying to talk.
2: They grow very fast.
1: I think having it close to you is going to automatically... increase your danger and probably automatically increase your insurance rates.
0: Yeah.
1: If not make them impossible to get insurance anyhow, if there's enough of them.
0: Yeah.
1: Do you think I'm overstating things?
0: No, I do see your point. I mean, like I said, you were right about they burn very hot, they grow very fast, they're very hard to control because you can remove them and they'll come right back. So I see your point with it, and it is very true. A lot of things you say. So the eucalyptus, yeah, they're a difficult tree to get rid of.
1: So that's why I think we should, at the station, Amy and Dave Michaels, I think we should make it a cause célèbre to get rid of mostly dangerous eucalyptus trees.
2: They have an organization.
1: They
2: remember
1: do?
2: Some woman we contacted last year?
1: Oh, Katie.
2: Yeah. the community.
1: Out in La Selva Beach.
2: Because they don't want to burn.
1: On Marmonte, going down from the freeway to the little village on Playa Avenue in La Selva Beach. There was a whole bunch of eucalyptus trees. A lot of them have been taken out. Mm-hmm. And I don't know how badly people had to fight to get them taken out. But they did get them taken. I mean, not all of them, and there's still a lot more.
2: Yeah. But they have that organization with talk to you, those people. Remember?
1: Yeah, well, now I'm remembering.
2: Yeah.
1: So we need to get behind that organization.
2: Yeah, just have to prevent it for the fire, you know. Otherwise, burn
1: for fire
2: fast, you know,
1: prevention.
2: The whole thing.
1: Okay. Do you think that there needs to be more awareness of fire prevention? Like they tell you, like PG&E tells you, you can save a lot of money by having new refrigerators. And I think they have programs where they will
2: save
1: actually
2: energy. Yeah, those old refrigerators.
1: Well, they will stuff. If you have an old refrigerator that they think eats up a lot of energy.
2: True.
1: Then you.
2: They replace.
1: They'll take it away and they'll give you. I think that happened to you once, right?
2: Yeah, you have too old the refrigerator.
1: You had too old a refrigerator, but boy, it sure kept things nice and cold. But it used a lot of electricity.
2: Yeah, so new ones won't use that much.
1: Don't you
2: very
1: think
2: mm-hmm.
1: that there should be a conscious program to encourage people to practice optimal fire protection?
2: Yeah.
0: So there is some programs. Maybe there isn't enough, but there's some programs where they encourage people to trim around their homes. They'll even you can sign up to get free chipping done, and the county will hire us because we've worked with Santa Cruz County to do their chipping program. So we have done their chipping program, and it's free for the homeowner. They just have to sign up. I don't have that information, but
1: chipping program.
0: Yeah, so you
1: so
0: make your piles.
1: Work? Yeah.
0: So you cut around your home, you make the piles, and then we go out and chip them. And the homeowner doesn't pay anything. They just have to sign up.
1: That's a wonderful thing.
2: Yeah.
1: That's a wonderful thing mm-hmm. that I had no idea.
0: Yeah. So the county hires us to do chippings. And it usually happens in May, right?
3: Yes. This is through the Resource Conservation, Santa Cruz County. Mm-hmm. We obviously
1: does it
3: the
1: run all year long?
3: No, it's a once a year thing, but we're obviously the contractor end of it, so we don't know how the homeowner signs up exactly. But I'm sure you can find it online.
1: Mm-hmm. Wow.
2: Oh, ask AI.
1: What other wonderful things can we turn
2: do
1: people
2: for
1: on
2: community,
1: to?
2: Yes.
1: What are other things that should be that people should know about that they might not?
0: Yes, so maybe that program they might not know about.
1: Well, I sure as hell didn't, and you would think that I would know about it because I have properties with lots of trees.
0: Yeah.
1: You know?
0: Yeah, so they do a chipping program. You just sign up, and then you do your piles, and then they hire us, and we go and chip all around Santa Cruz County.
1: But only 1 month of the year?
0: Yeah.
2: Once a year.
1: I see. Okay. All right. Well, that's good. I'm actually blown away that there haven't been any calls. I thought the calls were going to light up. I really did because.
2: Come on. They won't.
1: Huh? Oh, okay. All I have to do is mention because. All right. Yeah. Okay. So who is this ending in 5345? You're on the air.
4: Hey, I got a question on the eucalyptus trees. I've been having them cut down for the last 10 years, and I've talked to customers that had actually got government grants to have them split the cost of cutting them down, and I just want to know if your guest is aware of those programs, if they still exist.
3: Those are really through your counties and reaching out to the right people at the county. They're the ones that would be able to determine whether they still have that kind of funding or not.
4: Okay.
1: Who would that be? Would it be the planning department? Would it be environmental health? No, the environmental health is septic tanks and stuff like that.
2: Resource conservation.
1: Oh.
2: Department. Whatever.
3: That
2: I don't
3: would
2: know.
3: Be my thought as well.
1: Okay. Yeah.
4: So if your guest, he's not aware of it, then he's not having or dealing with that anymore, because he would know about it if it's still happening. So, and another thing, no matter how many trees you cut down, the California Fair Plan does not reduce your price. They're a joke. So, anyway, that's what we're up against. They claim they passed new laws that if you do fire prevention, all that, they'll reduce the scope of things, and that is just an outright lie.
1: And you know this from personal experience, yes?
4: Yes. See, oh, yeah.
0: The only thing that will happen is they won't cancel your insurance, but, yeah, I don't think they'll reduce your price.
1: Uh-uh. And, okay, so if you and the price is very, very high, I
2: they
1: was told.
2: They cancel lots of people.
1: And it, you've heard that Fair Plan cancels people? Fair Plan.
2: No, they
1: not the state.
2: They can't afford a Fair Plan. The Fair Plan, you know how much it's unbelievable amount of. I'm talking about they cancel you, the regular ones. Cancel lots of people in Santa Cruz County. A lot. Lots of properties. They say, oh, fire them.
1: And what happens if those properties that are canceled happen to have a mortgage, which is probably 99.99% of everything.
2: They're going to be mortgage company bank are going to report because they need the insurance. If no insurance, they don't give
1: then
2: you the
1: money. Then they cancel the loan. Have you guys heard of that happening? Because that's pretty damn scary. But but they say that the last resort is the Fair Plan. Caller, Sean is Sean in Prunedale. Is this the same person? Is this somebody new? Is this somebody new? Is it Sean in Prunedale?
5: This is somebody new.
1: Oh, okay.
5: This is
1: good.
5: Somebody new.
1: All right, good. You're on the air.
5: I wanted to tell you that in North Monterey County, well, I think all of Monterey County, they've been removing the eucalyptus trees. The highway department's removed them along 101 because of the fear of them falling, those huge trees. And they've been paying for half the cost of removing any eucalyptus trees that are on someone's property if you just ask the county for some help.
1: Wow! Thank you so much.
5: So if you want to know about if anybody wants to know about the program, they can just call Glenn Church's office.
1: Okay, Glenn Church is a supervisor in Monterey
5: County.
1: Yeah,
2: Monterey.
5: That's correct.
1: Great.
5: Yeah. Okay.
1: Yeah, thank you so much. You helped us a lot with your information.
5: I also feel that eucalyptus trees keep other trees from growing because of the leaf litter underneath. And so I'm with you. I would like to eliminate the eucalyptus trees. And they were originally brought in because from Australia as part of the CCC Boys efforts. Right after the Depression, and they thought that would help stop the erosion because they had clear-cut so many of the oak trees because we had steamships going up and down, and they stopped in Moss Landing and would pick up the wood to keep the steamships running between San Francisco and Los Angeles.
1: That's amazing. Wow, you've added quite the dimension to the broadcast today, Sean. Thank you for calling in.
5: You're welcome. Have a good afternoon.
1: You too. Next caller will be Scott in Salinas. Scott, you're on KSCO.
6: It's related to trees that I'm talking about. I'm talking about the Canadian fires. They're polluting the whole East Coast. And then Trump now is mentioning some tariffs on Canada. But the thing about it is this has been happening for a few years. So before you could start levying fines and tariffs and stuff, you got to set some precedent. So now's the time to set the precedent. Now's the time to warn Canada. You can't just outright fine them for the act of God that a fire is. It comes under the act of God in court. And I'm not a lawyer, but that's just the way it goes. It's just like the assumption of this presidency on everything, from blowing the drug boats up to immediately wanting to fine Canada for the fires. Well, yeah, you can do that, but you have to set some precedent. You can't just act and immediately take action on people unless it's been a standing law and went through the courts. So, yeah, I do agree that Canada is responsible for a lot of the smoke. All the fires are coming from there, and it's actually killing people in the East Coast. But you have to go by the law, okay? And I've seen nothing from this president in the last, you know, 6-8 months that shows that he even really cares about the people. I think he cares about the people around him. I think he cares about his party, but... As for general, we have 260 million people in this nation, the country, United States, the one that everybody's supposed to be so proud of that I don't see a lot of anymore. That let's get down to the books. Let's get to the basics. Let's quit going to AI for everything. Let's get back to the way it's supposed to be, you know? So I just wanted a little chime in there. And, you know, it's not related to what you're talking about, but it is fires and smoke.
1: It sort of is. I wish I would have thought of that because I would have... how can you prevent that, really? Mm-hmm. It's impossible to prevent that.
6: Eucalyptus trees are fun. We used to cut them down, me and a buddy of mine, out there off Elkhorn Road. We had a grove of them. This guy bought some property. We dropped those things. That guy, he could cut a bottom cut and go right over that top. He would drop that thing. He could drop a 7,500-foot tree on a beer can, and we removed all kinds of those things. It was fun.
1: Not 7,500. You're exaggerating, like I tend to do. Not a 7,500-foot tree.
6: No, maybe 75-foot.
1: 75-foot, yes, but not 7,500.
2: Oh.
1: That would be taller than any tree that I know of. And I don't know too much about trees, but I know that much.
6: Yeah, that would have been a tall tale. But no, the trees, the eucalyptus trees, they're all over Sherwood Gardens in Salinas. They planted them years ago, all the way around the park. And I've been in the park before and actually witnessed one fall. You know, that you can hear them cracking, and then here it comes. And on a windy day, yeah, you're susceptible to them.
1: I hear you. Well, we want to thank you for calling 479-1080 and participating in the Saturday special today. Scott in Salinas.
6: Power on, and if the smoke gets heavy, they say put on the G90 mask.
1: Yeah. Well, that happened once. When was it, 2021, around here? I was in San Francisco, and it was like... pitch dark at 12 noon.
2: Yes.
1: What was that, 2021?
2: Yes.
1: God, that was horrible.
2: Really horrible.
1: And that was from the fire up in Sonoma County, I think.
2: Napa.
1: Or Napa?
2: Yeah, Atlas Fire.
1: Yeah, that's horrible. All right, Scott.
6: Armageddon. You know, what it does, too, what this also does, too, is this is the way that the Democrats have raised all these laws on air pollution and talking about how bad the air quality is and stuff. Well, when you put all the smoke of all the fires and equalize it into numbers and throughout 365 days of the year, of course it's going to make the air look bad. But, no, let's blame it on the cars and the catalytic converters and the cars that don't get smog checked and the diesel trucks and all the motorcycles and ATVs and the blowers and all that stuff, the weed eaters. But, no, these are the numbers, these huge fires that pollute and distort numbers. And it could be like a ball player. You could come to the plate three times and hit the ball in the screws every time, but it's right at somebody. Is it a bad day? Well, maybe for your average, but you did your job. You hit the ball. You played the game. They just want to twist everything and fake us out. And I'm tired of the fake outs, the numbers, the lies, all that. What a joke. Okay, you guys have a good
1: one. Thank you for making our day here. So, we're in the final minute of hour number two of the KSCO Saturday special. Okay, want to thank Ray and Neptali from Denali Tree Service. Again, your phone numbers?
2: Yeah, say phone number.
3: 408-701-7653.
1: Okay.
0: And then me, it's 408-701-7363. Again, I'm Ray.
1: That's Ray, spelled R-E-Y. Yeah, okay, good. And you'll hear those numbers in the upcoming ads here on your favorite radio station. Okay, I guess we got an hour ahead for open mics here, Amy. Right here on KSCO Santa Cruz, Salinas, Monterey, San Jose. It's 11 a.m.
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9: News this hour from Town Hall. I'm Jason Walker. President Trump imposing new 50% tariffs on many Canadian goods.
10: The president declares that the U.S. northern neighbor has unfairly discriminated against American products, including automobiles, alcohol, and dairy. An administration official, speaking anonymously, told reporters that Canada was one of the only nations other than China that retaliated against Trump's previous tariffs and must be held accountable. They said the president also requested his aides look into additional tariffs because wildfires in Canada are hurting air quality in the U.S. The announcement adds further tension to U.S.-Canada relations and brings the prospect of added economic uncertainty and higher inflation. I'm Jennifer King.
9: It is never easy to lose American troops. This case is no different. U.S. losing two more heroes as the military has identified the soldiers killed in action as 25-year-old First Lieutenant Tyler James Feehan of Hawaii and 19-year-old Private Isabella Gonzalez of Texas. There's another legal twist in Paramount's deal to take over Warner Brothers. Many beginning to wonder now just when, if ever, will this thing get off the ground.
11: A federal judge has ordered Paramount and Warner Brothers Discovery to halt their $81 billion merger for at least 2 weeks to allow states that are challenging the deal more time to see their case through court. 12 states called on Warner and Paramount to not close the transaction until after a court had time to fully evaluate their claims. When the companies refused, the states filed for the temporary restraining order. Financially, the clock is ticking for Paramount to close the deal by September 30th after they promised to compensate shareholders 25 cents per share for every quarter past that date, along with a regulatory termination of $7 billion. I'm Lisa Dwyer.
9: More on these stories at Town Hall.
12: We are all different, and differences can be good. 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Be open to hearing someone's story. You might just find common ground. And if all else fails, just wish them a good day. I mean, isn't that what we all want? This message is brought to you by KSCO, Live Oak Broadcasting, and your local trusted businesses who have helped bring you this message.
9: When it comes to Air Force One, you can't tell the players without a program.
13: Press Secretary Caroline Leavitt says the new Air Force One is perfectly safe, but will receive additional upgrades and enhancements. President Trump had earlier said,
14: they're going to be sending it and they'll have it be maxed out. It'll take about a month.
13: The president's use of the new red, white, and navy blue aircraft faced scrutiny, not only because it was gifted by Qatar, but also because it appears to not be equipped with some of the same missile detection and countermeasure systems as the older jets. Earlier this month, the president left the NATO summit in Turkey on the older, baby blue Air Force One, stopped at a base in the UK, and then swapped back onto the new plane. Ed Donahue, Washington.
9: Authorities say five people have died in a river in Ohio. That after several of them went back into the water to assist another person who was struggling. Rescue teams began searching and later found the five victims. Breaking news and analysis, townhall.com. A former Olympian now facing charges for damaging the Lincoln Memorial reflecting pool.
15: A Washington, D.C. judge has set a September 28 trial date for former Olympian David Hearn, who is accused of deliberately damaging the newly renovated Lincoln Memorial reflecting pool. Hearn faces a felony property destruction charge after prosecutors say he caused more than $1,000 in damage. Three other people also face misdemeanor charges in connection with damage to the pool. Willie Nelson, The White House.
9: The lawyers for Pamela Smart, who is serving life for orchestrating her husband's 1990 murder, hoping that a New Hampshire judge will allow her the latest petition for a new trial. The judge took the matter under advisement Monday after hearing arguments in the state to dismiss it. He plans to rule in 30 to 60 days. Smart was a 22-year-old high school media coordinator when she began an affair with a 15-year-old student who later shot her husband. More on these stories, townhall.com.
16: This episode from the life of Sherlock Holmes will be transmitted to our men and women overseas by shortwave and through the worldwide facilities of the Armed

0: Asleep on a favorite tweed coat of mine that's just come back from the cleaners.
1: And you hadn't the heart to move him, I suppose.
0: No, I hadn't. Little fellows look so comfortable. In fact, I sometimes wonder if these... But you haven't come here to listen to a dissertation on the behavior of dogs?
1: Well, it is getting near story time, Doctor.
0: Yes, of course it is. Well, just let me get my pipe properly lighted. Ah, that's it. The story I'm going to tell you tonight began in 1909. I received a telegram from my old friend telling me that he was leaving his Sussex beef farm and coming to London for a few days. I hadn't seen the great man for several months, though naturally I went to Victoria Station to meet him. As the train drew to a stop, the door of a first-class carriage swung open and Sherlock Holmes, hand outstretched, jumped down onto the platform to greet me.
2: Watson, my dear fellow, how are you?
0: Oh, Holmes, my dear fellow, it's good to see you again. I've missed you.
2: And are you, old chap?
3: Any of bait, sir?
2: Yes, Porter, and get us a hansom cab, will you?
3: Right, Chalk, Governor.
0: I wish I'd got a spare room for you.
2: Don't worry, Watson. I shall be very comfortable at the Diogenes Club. By the way, I trust you're free this evening.
0: Yes, naturally. What are your plans?
2: I thought we'd go to the theatre.
0: The theatre? Oh, what play do you want to see?
2: Well, I thought we'd go to the Savoy Theatre and see the Sherlock Holmes play. I hear it's enormously successful.
0: Yes, I know it is, but I've avoided it. I'm told that Sir Claude Horton takes great liberties with your character. And as for the actor portraying me, my friends tell me it's a travesty. He makes me nothing but a bumbling old fool.
2: Therefore, a visit to the play might be a salutary experience for both of us. In any case, my trip to London is a response to an urgent telegram from Sir Claude himself. Seems to need my help rather badly.
0: Oh, what's his trouble?
2: Well, he wasn't specific in his telegram. He suggested, however, that we attend tonight's performance and discuss the matter with him afterwards.
0: I see. Well, I suppose if you can sit through it, I can.
2: Of course can, old fellow. In any case, you yourself are partly responsible for the play's existence.
0: How do you mean, Holmes?
2: Those sensational stories you wrote of my modest problems, I should have seen where they would eventually lead you. In time, no doubt, we shall be portrayed on the cinematograph as well.
0: Nonsense, Holmes. That newfangled thing's only a toy.
2: I think not, Watson. We're on the edge of a strange new mechanical world. In fact, I begin to feel a certain concern about the rumored developments in wireless telegraphy. But enough of these predictions. Here comes our porter with a cab. We'll tell the driver to take us straight to the Savoy Theatre.
0: Just look at that line of people at the box office, Holmes.
2: Very flapping, old chap.
0: Possibly, but I hope it doesn't mean that we've got to wait our turn and...
4: Excuse me, gentlemen. You're Mr. Sherlock Holmes and Dr. Watson, aren't you?
0: Yes.
4: I thought I couldn't be mistaken. My name is Frank Ferrer.
2: How do you do, Mr. Ferrer?
0: I'm glad to meet you.
4: Sir Claude has a box reserved for you. He asked me to see that you are quite comfortable.
2: Very considerate of him.
4: Will you follow me, please?
2: Thank you.
4: Neither of you has seen the play before, I understand.
0: No, Mr. Ferrer, we haven't.
4: I imagine it'll be a strange experience seeing yourselves portrayed on the stage. By the way, I'm playing the part of an old friend of yours, Professor Moriarty.
2: Oh, indeed. I'm looking forward to a very entertaining evening. I presume that you escape our clutches, as usual?
4: Yes, I do, Mr. Holmes. And I've done it nightly now for 137 performances.
2: Oh, a record that I'm sure Professor Moriarty himself would envy. Had it not been for his memorable demise at the Rackenback Falls.
4: Ah, here we are, gentlemen. This is the box reserved for you. And now, if you'll excuse me, I'll go back to my dressing room. Oh, I nearly forgot, Mr. Holmes. Sir Claude asked me to give you this note.
2: Thank you.
4: No, not at all. Well, I'll see you later.
0: Very nice fellow for an actor.
2: Don't be a snob, Watson.
0: Well, what does the Claude note say?
2: I'll read it to you. Dear Holmes, since I telegraphed you yesterday, there have been strange developments. In fact, I've been doing some detective work offstage as well as on. Watch the performance tonight and watch the audience too, particularly the occupant of the box opposite yours. Please come to my dressing room as soon as the last curtain has fallen.
0: He's being very mysterious and the box opposite ours is empty.
2: No. Look, Watson, look. Someone has just entered. Confound it, the house lights are going out.
0: The first act's beginning, Holmes.
2: The first act, yes. Well, sit back and relax, old fellow. Let's see what they've done.

0: In fact, one might assume that she was trying to hide her face.
1: Yes, but the play, don't you think it's ridiculous? Just imagine a crown jewel being stolen from the Tower of London.
0: Why not? It's been attempted many times.
1: Anyhow, you must admit that the actor who's portraying me behaves like a blithering idiot. And Sir Claude's interpretation of you is pretty far-fetched.
0: Far-fetched, but flattering, Watson. What poise, what suavity, what a voice. I find myself fully entertained.
1: You're a strange chap, Holmes. No accounting for your tastes.
0: Look, Watson, look. The back of the box over there.
1: Good Lord, I could have sworn a man dodged behind the curtains. I don't think the girl saw him, though.
0: Looks like a foreigner. Huh. I think as the young lady's alone, we'll take the liberty of joining her.
1: Oh, dash it, there go the lights again. The second act starting now.
0: And sit down, old fellow. We don't want to attract attention. We'll join her during the next interview.

0: what did you think of the first act, Holmes?
1: Huh? Oh, the first act, yes. I was examining the occupant of the box opposite ours. An attractive young lady, alone and unusually preoccupied in her program.

0: What do you want with me?
1: My name is Sherlock Holmes, and this is my colleague, Dr. Watson.
2: How do you do, young lady?
1: I hope you'll forgive this intrusion, but Sir Claude requested that I keep an eye on you during the play tonight.
0: Please come in and sit down, won't you?
1: Thank you.
2: This is very kind of you.
0: You must forgive my abruptness just now. And I've just been watching Sherlock Holmes and Dr. Watson being impersonated on the stage. It's rather startling to have the real couple walk into my bar.
1: Yes, I quite understand. By the way, just before the curtain went up on the second act, I thought I noticed a man come into the neck of this box and disappear again. Were you aware of his presence?
0: No, I didn't see him. But I know who it is. He's been following me for weeks now.
2: Perhaps you'd like to tell us about it, Miss...
0: Henshaw. Alicia Henshaw. Yes, I would. As a matter of fact, that's why I'm here tonight. Sir Claude Horton's an old friend of my father's. I went to ask his advice. He did some investigating himself for a few days, and then he found himself a little out of his depth, so he decided to telegraph for you, Mr. Holmes. We were going to meet in his dressing room after the performance tonight.
1: Splendid. And now, Miss Henshaw, what is your story?
0: It's a strange one, Mr. Holmes, though I didn't realize just how strange until I first saw this play a few nights ago. You see, my story concerns Estelle and Ruby.
2: Good Lord, and tonight's play revolves around the same thing.
0: Exactly. I might as well tell you how it all started. My brother's an officer in the British Army stationed in Egypt. Early this year, he saved the life of a very important native personage in some uprising in Cairo and was rewarded with a magnificent ruby. This jewel he sent to my Uncle Timothy and me. We're the last of the Henshaws, you see.
1: Did your brother tell you the name of this personage?
0: He didn't know it, Mr. Holmes. Apparently, the whole affair was hushed up.
1: I see. Please continue.
0: Well, the trouble began shortly after Uncle Timothy and I received the ruby. A description of it was published in the papers, and a few days later a message came to us from an Egyptian, Muhammad Ali, laying claim to the stone as one stolen from his family years ago. He sent an expert to our house who examined the ruby under a lens, Mr. Holmes, and then tapped it with a hammer. It fell to pieces. It was a fraud.
2: Gracious me, an amazing thing.
1: I'm sure that's not the end of the story, Miss Henshaw.
0: Oh, no, Mr. Holmes. I wrote and told my brother what had happened. He became very suspicious and suggested that I investigate the credentials of the expert that examined the stone.
1: I think I can finish the story for you. The supposed expert was a jewel thief who substituted a paste ruby for the real one, destroyed the imitation, and walked off with the treasure. It's an old trick. Of course, you haven't been able to find any trace of the supposed expert.
0: Well, that's the funny part of it, Mr. Holmes. Uncle Timothy and I gave a description to the police, but it was a very vague one, I'm afraid. All the time, Uncle said the man reminded him of a colleague of his many years ago at the university, a professor of mathematics. He couldn't think of the name, but when we first saw the play a few nights ago, he was reminded of it. The name was Moriarty.
1: Moriarty?
2: But Moriarty's dead.
1: Miss Henshaw, you say you have been shadowed for some weeks.
0: Yes, an Egyptian. He's stolen the ruby, Mr. Holmes. Why don't they leave me alone?
1: That, Miss Henshaw, represents a very fascinating problem and one that I shall be most happy to help you solve.
0: Oh, thank you so much, Mr. Holmes.
2: Oh, there go the lights again. The last act.
1: Yes, the last act of this little play, but not, I fear, of Miss Henshaw's problems. Let's meet after the act in Sir Claude's dressing room, shall we?

0: Well, Holmes, how did you enjoy the play?
1: Very much, Sir Claude. May I introduce my old friend, Dr. Watson?
2: How do you do, Sir Claude?
0: How are you, Doctor? I see you've already made the acquaintance of Miss Henshaw. She, no doubt, has told you her troubles, eh?
3: Yes, Sir Claude. And Mr. Holmes has promised to help me.
0: Splendid. Tell me, Watson, how did you like the play?
2: It was interesting, Sir Claude. Not quite accurate, of course.
0: Well, you have to allow us a little dramatic license, you know. What did you think of Rodney, the man who was playing you, Doctor?
2: Well, since you mention it, I think the fellow needs to study diction. He mumbles so much, I couldn't understand what he said.
1: Oh, come now, old fellow. I think there are times when you're a little hard to understand yourself.
2: Oh, rubbish.
1: Sir Claude, I hope you'll meet us at the Diogenes Club, and then we can go out and have some supper.
0: Excellent idea. I'll join you there after I've taken off my makeup.
1: Splendid.
3: I think I should be going home now, Sir Claude. I gave my address to Mr. Holmes so he knows where to get in touch with me.
1: Very well, Miss Henshaw, and don't worry. I shall give your problem my undivided attention.
0: I'll take you to your cab, my dear.
3: Oh, there's no need to, Sir Claude.
0: Nonsense, I insist.
3: Goodbye.
0: I'll be back in a moment.
1: Right, Miss Henshaw.
2: Good night, good night. Strange business, Holmes. What do you make of it all?
1: Very little as yet, but it's a fascinating problem.
2: Sir Claude really seems to have identified himself with the character of Sherlock Holmes. He gave me the impression that he feels quite capable of solving the case by himself.
4: Oh, hello. Claude hasn't left, has he?
1: Oh, no, Mr. Ferrars. He's coming back in a moment.
4: How do you like the play, gentlemen?
1: Very much. Your own performance as Moriarty was most convincing.
2: Yes, indeed, sir. Congratulations. A couple of times there, I had a strange feeling that you really were Moriarty.
4: Well, that's very flattering, Doctor. Oh, hello. Well, it sounds as if there's some trouble at the stage door. Hey, excuse me.
1: Come on, Watson, let's follow him.
2: Right. Hello, it's Sir Claude. He seems upset about something.
1: Yes.
4: What's happened, Sir Claude?
0: Oh, there you are, Holmes. I just seen Miss Henshaw off in her cab when a foreign-looking fellow came out of a doorway and got into another cab. I heard him tell the driver to follow her. I tried to stop him, but he got away.
2: Must be the same man that we saw in her box during the play.
1: Sir Claude, we have her address. I think we'll drive there at once and see that she's arrived safely. We'll join you later at the Diogenes.

0: Well, Holmes, here we go. Off on another adventure?
1: Yes, and one that may give us an opportunity of crossing swords with Moriarty once more.
0: Oh, Moriarty's dead. He was killed when you and he fell over the precipice in 91.
1: He was supposed to have been killed, just as I was, but his body was never found. It's impossible, or rather possible, that he returned to pour into the ears of Colonel Moran a story as unlikely and as true as the one I related to you on that April evening in 1894. One can never be sure of death, old chap, until one has touched the cold skin of a corpse.
2: Dr. Watson's story will continue in just a few seconds. Hardly time for me to tell you about a really great Petri wine. Petri California Muscatel. Did you ever walk through a vineyard early in the morning and pick a big, juicy muscat grape right off the vine? Mm-mm. If you've ever done that, then you know what to expect when you taste Petri Muscatel. Petri Muscatel is the color of golden sunshine with a flavor to match. Serve Petri Muscatel after dinner some evening, or serve it any time friends drop in. It's a wonderful way to express your hospitality with a wonderful wine, a Petri wine.

0: And now back to tonight's new Sherlock Holmes adventure. The famous pair have become involved in a strange mystery concerning a stolen ruby, a frightened girl, and an Egyptian who appears to be shadowing her. As we rejoin our story, Sherlock Holmes and Dr. Watson are standing in a darkened alleyway adjoining the girl's house.
1: Holmes, Holmes, look, look, look. That Egyptian fella. He's pacing up and down in front of the house.
2: Yes, therefore we may assume she's safely inside. Uh-huh. Seems to be giving up.
1: He's coming this way.
2: Flatten yourself against the wall. Good evening, sir.
3: Good evening. Who are you, please?
2: We are friends of Miss Henshaw, and we're very curious to know why you've been following her.
3: I'm sorry, but I cannot answer your question, sir.
1: Now, look here, my man. You're talking to Mr. Sherlock Holmes.
3: You are Mr. Sherlock Holmes? I'm greatly honored to meet you, sir. All my life I have known of you. All my life I have admired you.
2: Then in that case, perhaps you'll answer my questions. Why have you been following Miss Henshaw?
3: Because it is my duty.
2: What do you mean, your duty?
3: Perhaps I should have said my destiny, Mr. Holmes. For two generations now, the family of Arabi, of which I am a humble member, have dedicated their lives to finding the stolen treasure of Asyut.
1: What on earth are we going to do with Miss Henshaw?
3: The treasure of Asyut is a giant ruby. It was stolen many years ago from the family of Muhammad Ali. A few months ago, Miss Henshaw received a mysterious ruby. I have found out many things, Mr. Holmes. I have many sources of information.
2: Then I must regard you in the light of a rival detective in this case.
3: I heartily call myself a detective, Mr. Holmes. My life is dedicated to only one problem. Miss Henshaw now says the jewel was stolen from her. I do not believe it. That is why I watch her. If I am wrong this time, and I do not think I am wrong, then my quest must go on. Always it will go on.
2: Permit me to wish you the best luck, sir.
3: Thank you, Mr. Holmes. Good night, gentlemen.
1: Good night, good night.
3: Sure, we shall meet again.
1: Oh, why did you let him go, Holmes?
2: Why not?
1: He's frightening Miss Henshaw.
2: But not molesting her, old chap. In fact, it might be a good thing if someone is keeping an eye on her. Meanwhile, Watson, let's see if we can find a cab and get back to the Diogenes Club. I don't want to keep Scrooge waiting. Laura, has Scrooge Horton arrived yet?
4: Yes, Mr. Holmes. He and another gentleman came in about 5 minutes ago. They went up to the library. The other gentleman has just left.
2: I see. Thank you. This way, Watson. I'm sorry, Sir Claude. We've kept you waiting. We took a little longer, but... Sir Claude!
1: Great heaven! What's the matter with him? Holmes! I found the answer. Too late. It's... No, sir. Don't try and stand up. You're ill.
2: What are you trying to tell me?
1: The ruby. The ruby. Moriarty. The answer. The answer's in the book. In the book.
5: Sir Claude! Holmes!
1: He's been stabbed. He's dead.
2: Just as he was trying to give me a message.
1: He was muttering something about the ruby and Moriarty. And twice he said, it's in the book.
2: Yes, there's a book still in his hand.
1: It's a copy of The Tales of Edgar Allan Poe.
2: His thumb's marking page. The story of the purloined letter. Thank you, Sir Claude. You delivered your message. Come on, Watson. We want to catch a murderer and a thief. We must go back to the Savoy Theatre as quickly as we can.
1: Why do you suppose Sir Claude was murdered?
2: Because he was too curious. Been investigating the problem of his stolen ruby and found out something. Something that he promised to tell me at supper, you remember? And so he was killed by a man who came with him to the club tonight. Fortunately, he gave me a clue by indicating Poe's story of a purloined letter.
1: But I still don't see that how that helps you.
2: Well, it leads us to the ruby. The premise of Poe's story is that the most obvious hiding place is the safest. Now, what a physical object was most prominent on the stage in tonight's play?
1: By Jove! A ruby!
2: Exactly! How better can you hide a stolen ruby than by exhibiting it, night after night, as a stolen ruby, before the eyes of thousands?
1: Well, you mean you expect to find it in the property room backstage?
2: Precisely. That and a murderer. Wait, Polisky. Come on, Watson. You have your revolver, old chap?
1: Yes, I do.
2: Well, keep it handy. A visit may not be unexpected. Unlocked. That's good. Come on.
1: Look, Holmes. Look. The doorkeeper. He's slumped over his desk.
2: He's been given chloroform. We'll take the liberty of borrowing his lantern.
5: little eerie atmosphere about a dark and empty theater in the home.
6: Now, where would the stage properties be kept, I wonder? Hold the lantern a little higher, will you, old fellow?
5: Yeah.
6: That's it. Ah, look over there.
5: A large cabinet. It's marked property department.
6: And it's unlocked. Oh, this is frighteningly easy. Let's look out for a trap. Now, let's see.
5: Look, look. There's a ruby lying on that tray.
6: Yes. Hold it up under the lantern, Watson. Exactly. It's as I thought. This is no paste stage property. It's a genuine ruby. In the light of this lantern, it's very hard to... Down, Watson, quick!
5: He nearly got us. Smashed our lantern.
6: Yes, he's got an air rifle, a powerful one, too, confound. There's no flash to indicate where he's firing from. Of course, he's baited his trap so neatly that he knows exactly where we are.
5: I'm going to take a shot at him. I can't see anything, but at least it'll let him know that we're armed.
6: Now move your position quickly, Watson.
5: Just missed me, Holmes. This is hopeless shooting in the dark.
6: Yes. I've got to switch the stage lights on. Keep him occupied, old fellow, will you? Well, I'll try to find the light switches.
5: I've got him. But he can still shoot, confound it.
6: Yes, well, I found the light switch. Keep your eyes skinned, Watson. I'm turning it on.
5: There he is, Holmes, up in that box.
6: Getting away. After him, Watson. You can jump over the footlights into the box. Ah! I'm afraid the bird has flown, Watson. I should have remembered the theater exit doors always open from the inside.
5: No, no, he didn't get away, Holmes. Look on the floor. It's that Egyptian fellow.
6: I hope you haven't wounded him too badly, old chap.
5: I don't care if I have. He was trying to kill us. No, it's only a shoulder wound. He's fainted, infernal scoundrel.
6: No, he's a very gallant man. Undoubtedly, he was trying to save us as you shot him just now.
5: Holmes, what on earth are you talking about? Obviously, Moriarty.
6: No, Watson, Moriarty just escaped through the door you heard clang a few moments ago.
5: And what's this man doing here?
6: As a fellow detective, undoubtedly he followed us. Perhaps he preceded us. When Moriarty started shooting, this man tried to capture him and got wounded by you for pains.
5: Then who is Moriarty? He must be someone connected with this theater.
6: It's obvious. Moriarty is Moriarty.
5: What? You mean Frank Ferrers, the fellow that played the part on the stage?
6: Again, remember Poe's story of a purloined letter.
5: But why didn't you recognize him?
6: Oh, remember, I haven't seen him for 20 years, and you haven't forgotten his genius for disguise, have you?
5: What incredible audacity.
6: How better could Moriarty conceal himself than by announcing nightly to the theater-going public that he was Professor Moriarty?
5: Then he killed Sir Claude.
6: Of course he did. Sir Claude must have persuaded Moriarty to go to the club with him. Probably he hoped to expose him in front of me, but Moriarty found out that Sir Claude knew too much. Yes. So he stabbed him. Rushed back here to bait his trap for us.
5: Yes, yes, yes, yes. But how did he know that we'd walk into it?
6: Well, he knew that if Sir Claude had guessed his secret, then I certainly would, and so he was waiting for us.
5: Oh. Hello. He's coming through. How are you feeling, my man?
7: The ruby... The ruby. You find the ruby.
6: Yes. Here it is, sir. Tell me, is it the ruby of Muhammad Ali?
7: No. No. It is a fine stone, but it is not the one for which I have searched all my life. And so my endless quest must go on and on and on.
5: He's fainted again.
6: Ah, poor devil. And mess I made of this case, Watson.
5: Well, I don't know. You've recovered the ruby?
6: Yes, look at it, old fellow. Before I turn it over to Miss Henshaw, look at it well. Probably its every facet stands for a bloody deed.
5: It's a beautiful stone.
6: And yet this lovely bauble costs Sir Claude his life.
5: And that devil Moriarty still goes free.
6: But one day, Watson, and may the day come soon, I shall meet Moriarty again. And when that happens and I finally bring him to justice, then and only then... Can you write Finney to the character of Sherlock Holmes?

0: Well, Doctor, that was kind of an exciting story. Tell me, did the Egyptian recover from his bullet wound?
1: Yes, indeed he did, and rather quickly, too, Mr. Foreman. I felt very badly about shooting him, but of course I couldn't help it.
0: Of course not.
1: But, you know, if I had to shoot someone accidentally, I wish it had been the actor who portrayed me on the stage. Wretched fellow, mumbled all over the place.
0: Don't worry about that. After all, you did recover the ruby.
1: Yes, and a beautiful stone it was. The color of, the color of a fine glass of port when the light shines through it.
0: By a fine port, I think you're talking about a Petri port?
1: Is there any other kind?
0: Well, all kidding aside, Doctor, Petri port, like all Petri wines, is good wine. And I can tell you why, very simply. Petri took time to bring you good wine. You see, the Petri family has been making wine for a good many generations, since way back in the 1800s. And because the Petri business has always been family-owned, everything the family has ever learned about the art of making wine, they've been able to hand down from father to son. From father to son. That adds up to a lot of skill and a lot of experience when it comes to turning plump, juice-filled California grapes into clear, fragrant, delicious wine. So when you want a wine for any occasion, obviously you can't go wrong with a Petri wine, because Petri took time to bring you good wine. And now, Dr. Watson, what story do you have lined up for us next week?
1: Now let me see. Next week, Mr. Foreman, I'm going to tell you a most unusual adventure that occurred to Sherlock Holmes and me early in the last World War. It took place in Flanders and concerned a famous British general, an actress, and a German firing squad.
0: Boy, that sounds like a real thriller. Well, see you here next week.
1: No. Not here, Mr. Foreman, remember?
0: Oh, of course. Next week, we're going to be at the Paramount Theater in Hollywood for the 7th Warlone Drive.
1: That's quite right. Ladies and gentlemen, I can't invite you all to my home for one of our broadcasts, but we can get together next week at the Paramount Theater in Hollywood. You can get a free ticket for our broadcast by buying a war bond. And I sincerely hope that you will do this so that we can see you next week at this time.

0: Tonight's Sherlock Holmes adventure is written by Dennis Green and Anthony Boucher and is based on an incident in the Sir Arthur Conan Doyle story, The Adventure of the Second Stain. Mr. Rathbone appears through the courtesy of Metro-Goldwyn-Mayer and Mr. Bruce through the courtesy of Universal Pictures, where they are now starring in the Sherlock Holmes series. The Petri Wine Company of San Francisco, California, invites you to tune in again next week, same time, same station.
1: Oh, the Petri family took the time to bring you such good wine. 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
1: From Hollywood, it's time now for...
2: Johnny Deller.
3: This is Harry Branson at Philadelphia Mutual Life and Casualty Company.
2: Oh, hello, Harry. What's with you?
3: John, I have a case I'd like you to handle for us. It's somewhat unusual.
2: Have you ever handed me one that wasn't completely screwy?
3: I said unusual.
2: And I said screwy. So now that we understand each other, what's it all about?
3: Well, absolutely nothing yet. But I'm very apprehensive about one of our clients.
2: Oh, Harry, you're the biggest worrywart I ever knew.
3: What was that?
2: I said, who is this client?
3: Oh, Dr. Walter Merrill.
2: Merrill? The scientist?
3: That's right.
2: Nobel Prize winner? The man who worked out the molecular orbital contraction, something or other?
3: Yes, yes, that's the one. As I say, John, I'm worried.
2: Well, who wouldn't be about him? I'll be right down to see you.
1: Bob Bailey in the exciting adventures of the man with the action-packed expense account. America's fabulous freelance insurance investigator.
2: Yours truly, Johnny Deller.

0: 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I didn't even stop to check my bag, but headed directly for the Philly Mutual building on Walnut Street. Harry Branson is a good insurance man, but a great worrier. Nonetheless, he'd given me some pretty important stuff, too. And after all, what do we live for? Hey, I keep the change.
1: Thanks, Doc.
2: John, what took you so long?
0: Oh, now, what's the matter, Harry? Forget to pay the rent on your office or just forgot the key?
2: No, John, as a matter of fact, I have the key right... this is hardly the place for levity.
0: Well, surely you haven't been waiting here on the sidewalk ever since you called me.
2: No, I haven't, but by checking plane schedules, I was able to determine when you'd arrive almost to the minute and not wanting to waste time taking you upstairs to the office.
0: Pretty urgent matter, huh?
2: Well, you should be here shortly.
0: What? Well, now, usually I arrange these things myself, Harry.
2: Yes, and how we pay...
0: Oh, Harry, you touch me to the quick.
2: Oh, now, please don't misunderstand me. I don't mean that there's ever anything really dishonest about
0: you
2: your
0: don't?
2: Expense account.
0: Well,
2: it's only...
0: you ought to. Believe me, I'll pad it to the hilt if I think I can get away with it.
2: Anyway, the most important reason for engaging the car was so that you can leave immediately...
0: Malaga?
2: Yes, New Jersey. It's a...
0: Oh, is that where Dr. Merrill is?
2: Yes, as is his custom, he chooses to work in some isolated spot where he can't possibly be disturbed. He and his colleague, that is.
0: Colleague? I always heard that he worked alone, freelance.
2: And you heard right. However, he now has a professor, Theodore Nash, with him.
0: Nash?
2: One of our... to Dr. Merrill.
0: Never heard of him.
2: John, they're working together on what I'm sure is some top secret project.
0: Wait. Didn't Merrill have something to do with the early rocket experiments?
2: Precisely. Which is why I suspect their present work may have something to do with the space satellite or intercontinental missiles or something of the sort.
0: Yeah, possible. Well, what has all this got to do with you?
2: Their insurance. Dr. Merrill has had a policy with us for some years. $25,000.
0: Oh.
2: And probably he took out a policy for $10,000.
0: Beneficiary?
2: Nash made Dr. Merrill his beneficiary.
0: Oh, well, that sort of thing is often done between men working together. Harry, you know that.
2: Yes, so that if anything happens to one, the other will be financially able to carry on what they've started.
0: Sure, right.
2: Which is no doubt why Dr. Merrill changed the beneficiary of his policy to Theodore Nash.
0: So? What's the worry?
2: No sooner was the change made than I received a letter of protest from Dr. Merrill's daughter.
0: Who's she?
2: Mrs. Howard Harding. She and her husband live in West Philadelphia. He's a welder for an aviation company, I think.
0: Well, what did she base her protest on, Harry?
2: She claims her father must have been coerced into changing the policy.
0: Oh, now, wait a minute. That sounds like the hungry relative who complains about being cut out of the will.
2: It might. If Mrs. Harding weren't a perfectly well-balanced, intelligent, and I'm sure quite unselfish person, a completely...
0: Is she good-looking?
2: Well, yes.
0: And real sweet to you?
2: Yes, she is. Well, now, John, I don't know what you're trying to imply.
0: They do it every time.
2: John.
0: Particularly when there's a bit of money involved. Good-looking insurance broker like you. And you're a bachelor, too, aren't you, Harry?
2: John, you're pulling my leg.
0: Oh, Harry. But then I guess we're all suckers for someone like that.
2: That has nothing to do with it. I've had these hunches before, John, and they've always been right. Even you will have to admit that.
0: Yeah. Yeah, I'll confess that in the cases I've handled for you so far. Well, why don't you call up Dr. Merrill?
2: I think the quaint old fellow would die rather than have a phone near enough to disturb him in his work. Oh, there's your rental car waiting at the curb. So off you go, John, and see what you can find out.
0: Okay, Harry. It all sounds like a lot of nothing you're worried about, but as long as you're willing to pay for it. And I always did like South Jersey this time of year. I drove across the Delaware River Bridge into Jersey and headed for Route 45 to Westville, Woodbury, and finally Pittman, where I picked up Route 47. What Harriet said was true. These hunches of his had a remarkable way of panning out. And yet, who was I to complain? After a pleasant hour's drive through cranberry bog and farm country, through miles of orchards and the intoxicating odor of the peach blossoms, I pulled into the quiet little town of Malaga. Population, I'd say around 500. First stop, the post office.
3: Dr. Merrill?
4: Yeah, sure.
3: You go back the way you came, about a mile, till you see the name Wampus Bung.
0: Wampus what?
3: Wampus means cat. Bung, bungalow. Wampus Bung.
0: Yeah.
3: Yeah, the doctor and the professor got the fourth cottage beyond it. White one with a fence around it.
0: Yeah, good, thanks.
3: And if you don't mind, you can take their mail out to them. They haven't been in to pick it up 4 or 5 days now.
0: Oh, nothing wrong, is there?
3: Well, who'd know the way those two keep to themselves? You'd think whatever they're working on was the atomic bomb.
0: Yeah, well...
3: Just to be sure, you let them know that you're at the gate now before you try to go through the fence.
0: Oh, what's that supposed to mean?
3: The professor sees you prowling around, he's liable to take a shot at you.
0: As I drove back and toward the edge of Little Malaga Lake, the idea of getting shot at by anyone living in this peaceful, quiet place seemed ridiculous. The lake itself, by the way, looked pretty inviting. I made a mental note to come back here on my own sometime after the fishing season opened. As the postmaster had indicated, the fourth cottage beyond Wampus Bung was heavily fenced in, so I gave notice of my arrival. I had barely left the car when the door of the little cottage opened.
1: Yes? Who is it?
0: Dr. Merrill?
1: Oh, yes.
0: My name is Dollar, sir. Johnny Dollar, insurance investigator.
1: Harry Branson?
0: Yes, sir, that's right. Harry Branson sent me down here to see you.
1: Oh, come in. I'm most glad to see you. Please, come into the house.
0: All right, thank you. Is Professor Nash here?
1: In the laboratory. But please,
0: as
1: come
0: he spoke,
1: into
0: the sliding door on the garage at the side of the house opened. A rather swarthy man stepped out, quickly closed the door, and threw a heavy bolt on it. Then looked over toward us suspiciously.
1: Yes, because it's better that you and I talk in private, alone.
4: Doctor, who is that?
1: Yes, Professor.
4: If we have a visitor, why do you not bring him here where we can both speak to him?
1: Oh, yes, of course. This is Mr. Johnny Dollar, Professor Theodore Nash.
5: Mr. Dollar?
0: I do, Professor. I'm from your insurance company. Just making a little routine checkup.
5: Oh, fine. I'm very glad to see you. As a matter of fact, I wish to talk with you. How do you do? Now, come into the laboratory.
1: Professor, do you think it wise...
5: Oh, of course, Doctor. Since he is not a man of science, I'm sure there is no harm in his seeing it. And you have an experiment going, remember?
1: But I wish to
5: Mr.
1: speak
5: Dollar,
1: to him alone.
5: Within these four walls, the genius of Dr. Merrill and my own poor efforts are creating things that will startle the world.
0: Outside, the small building looked like an ordinary two-car garage, someone in need of paint and repair. But inside, it was immaculate and loaded with scientific equipment of all shapes and sorts and sizes. There were racks of test tubes, bottles of chemicals, beakers, a centrifuge, machines and apparatus I'd never seen before, that I imagine much of the world never dreamed of. And all of it as neat as a pin, not so much as a stirring rod out of place.
5: Ah, look, Doctor. The polymerization step is almost complete.
1: Eh?
5: Now you must continue the molecular balance check immediately.
1: Oh, yes. And you must both leave me. This must not be seen by anyone.
5: Yeah, we understand, Doctor. We understand.
1: I hope you will pardon me, Mr. Dollar.
0: Yes, of course, Doctor.
5: Oh, come, Mr. Dollar.
1: Yes, I will lock the door. Yes.
0: He does require privacy, doesn't he?
5: Yes.
0: Oh, hey, you're not going to bolt that door, are you?
5: Oh, of course not. Force of habit, I guess. Oh, it is he who keeps things locked so tightly when he is working. Unnecessarily so. But then genius is permitted his idiosyncrasies, huh?
0: Harry Branson seems to think you two may be working on something to do with guided missiles.
5: Very perceptive man. But that is something we must not speak about. Now, why have you come here, Mr. Dollar?
0: Well, like I said, just a routine checkup. We usually do this when a sizable policy has changed.
5: Oh, there is something unusual about two men working together on important things, insuring in each other's favor?
0: Well, no.
5: But when his daughter perhaps objects...
0: You know Dr. Merrill's daughter?
5: Oh, I know about her, and about her unfortunate marriage to that day laborer.
0: Nothing wrong with day labor, Professor?
5: Yeah, but one who waits for a great man like the doctor to die so that he can get his hands on the insurance money.
0: You think that's why his daughter objected to the change?
5: Of course. But his money will be used to further his work by me. And, of course, for the good of humanity.
0: I see. Well, how soon do you think the doctor will be through with this experiment?
5: An hour, perhaps two. And then he will call me in to assist him with the crucial step. But now, about
0: this look, why don't I run in town, arrange for a place to stay, grab a bite to eat, and then come back here, huh?
5: If you like. I'm sorry we have no room in the cottage.
0: No, don't give it a second thought. I'll see you later. Something of Harry Branson's hunch had passed on to me. A strange feeling about the whole setup. There was something wrong about both Merrill and Nash, particularly the latter. Something I couldn't quite put my finger on. Was Dr. Merrill afraid of Nash? I don't know. Item two, a dollar even for a quick bite in a little cafe along the highway after I'd made arrangements for a room for the night in a private home. It was not much over an hour later when I drove back to the little cottage by the lake. And then I heard it. Someone pounding on the door of the laboratory from the inside. Someone calling for help. Professor! But the lock's on the inside! Turn the lock!
6: No.
0: What?
6: The bolt on the outside, please!
0: Bolt here on the Oh, what are you... Oh.
5: Oh, thank heaven.
0: Good Lord, Professor, what happened to you? You look like you've been run over by... Dr. Merrill.
5: Oh, too late. Too late.
0: Professor, what happened here?
5: He beat me. Threw acid at me.
0: The doctor?
5: No, the man... Then he killed the doctor with a gun. He killed him.
0: Who, Professor? Who?
5: I don't know.

0: Act two of yours truly, Johnny Dollar, in just a moment.
1: Democracy. To the many who have lived under tyranny, democracy comes as a guiding light, shining on a brighter future. That is because democracy stands for the establishment of government conceived from deep thought and free choice, rather than being based on accident and force. It is also normal that the free choice of a democratic government happens because people who choose their own government are directed by true interests in the welfare of mankind. Democracy has been proven to be mankind's greatest legacy of freedom.
0: Now, Act Two of yours truly, Johnny Dollar and the Clever Chemist Matter.
2: Expense account item $310 for the services of one Dr. Frederick Foote, the only resident medico in the little town of Malaga, New Jersey. After pronouncing Dr. Walter Merrill dead, he took the badly beaten Professor Nash to his office clinic. While waiting for Nash to get in good enough shape to talk, I ran up item four, 10 cents, phone call to the sheriff, who promised to come over as soon as he could enlist the aid of the nearby state police. Finally, Dr. Foote gave the word.
3: But I suggest you talk with him as little as possible, Mr. Dollar.
2: In pretty bad shape, huh, Dr. Foote?
3: The intruder not only beat him severely, but threw a bottle of acid in his face.
2: Oh?
3: Professor Nash will never have the use of his left eye again because of that nitric acid.
2: Has Nash said anything that might help us identify the assailant and killer?
3: No. Now, please don't talk with him too long. Professor?
4: Yes. Yes.
2: Hello, Professor.
4: Oh, Mr. Dollar. I will never see again with my left eye. He has told me.
2: Yes, I know. I'm sorry.
4: But the great Dr. Merrill, he is dead. What a loss.
2: Professor. Professor, tell me, did you see the man who attacked you?
4: Yes.
2: Can you describe him at all?
4: Yes, you know, young, not more than 30, 5 feet, 6 or 8, very heavy,
2: yes,
4: stocky, and black curly hair.
2: Yeah.
4: Hands like a working man, laborer. Come.
2: Have you ever seen this man before?
4: No, I...
2: Oh, here. Some water.
4: Thank you, thank you.
2: Do you know why he came in and attacked you and Dr. Merrill?
4: No.
2: Was he after something there in the laboratory?
4: No, only to kill Dr. Merrill. I tried to defend him.
3: I'm sorry, Mr. Dollar, but I think that's enough.
2: Yes, yes, okay, Dr. Foote. I think I've heard enough. I managed to get back to the cottage by the lake before the police arrived and came up with one very damning piece of evidence. In one of the bedrooms, I found a picture of a wedding couple. It was inscribed, "Love to the dearest father in the world." And next to the bride stood a man who answered perfectly the description Professor Nash had just given me. The husband of Dr. Merrill's daughter, Howard Harding. And then I thought of what Nash had said about Harding. His antagonism, his conviction that Harding was the one who resented the change in the insurance policy. There was something else, too. That had happened when I talked with Nash in the doctor's office that... By the time I got back to the laboratory, the sheriff and state police arrived. The sheriff, I'm afraid, mussed up any prints that might have been left on the bottle of acid. However, in the weeds outside, a state trooper found the pistol, a .38 caliber Luger that had killed Dr. Merrill. Fingerprints had apparently been wiped off, but the gun was carefully... Fingerprints. Before taking off in a mad dash back to Philadelphia, I stopped at Dr. Foote's and picked up one water tumbler. Item 5, 370 for a tank full of gas. Item 6, 50 cents. Parking in Philadelphia as close as possible to Harry Branson's office.
5: John, what have you found out about Dr. Merrill?
2: Harry, he's dead.
5: Well, oh, dear.
2: Now, listen. Write down the address of Mr. and Mrs. Howard Harding for me.
5: His daughter, does she know?
2: No, she doesn't know yet, and I hope I can avoid telling her before I write it down, will you, man?
5: Well, yes, of course.
2: Take this. Don't unwrap it. But see that it gets to Ray Kemper at the Federal Bureau, fast. I'll check with him about it later, thanks.
5: But, now, John...
2: Harry, this is one time this expense account of mine is going to save you a lot of money. I think. I don't know how many red lights I skipped on the drive out to West Philadelphia, but I felt like a hound dog in a hot scent. The home of Mr. and Mrs. Howard Harding turned out to be in a nice, quiet residential area. I was met at the door by the girl in the wedding picture. A tall, very nice-looking blonde in her late 20s.
6: Oh... Yes?
2: Mrs. Harding?
6: I'm Terry Harding.
2: Well, I'm Johnny Dollar from your father's insurance company.
6: Oh, good. Come in. perhaps you can help me make him do something about that policy of his.
2: Well, that isn't exactly...
6: Someone has poisoned Daddy's mind, Mr. Dollar.
2: Oh? What do you mean?
6: It isn't that I need the money if Daddy dies, which heaven forbid.
2: No. It doesn't exactly look as though you do.
6: No, of course we don't. Howard's been doing so wonderfully at Colonial Aviation.
2: Yes, apparently. And I'd had a notion he was just a laborer or something.
6: Oh, dear, no. That's what Daddy called him because... Well, because he wasn't too fond of Howard. And that is the way Howard started before we were married. But now he's one of the officers of the company.
2: Where is he, Mrs. Harding?
6: Well, as a matter of fact, I thought you were Howard when you drove up just now. He's been fishing.
2: Fishing?
6: On some little lake over in Jersey. He goes every Saturday all by himself.
2: Malaga Lake?
6: No, Malaga's where Daddy was. Mm-hmm. He and that.
2: That what, Mrs. Harding?
6: Well, I don't know. It's Howard, I guess.
2: What do you mean?
6: Howard has never liked or trusted him, even though they've never actually met. And when Daddy changed his insurance to name that professor... There is something wrong about that man, Mr. Dollar.
2: What, Mrs. Harding?
6: I don't know. Daddy always worked alone until he came along. Daddy's such an alert, bright-eyed little busybody in spite of his age.
2: But your father...
6: Like a cute little wound-up spring, hopping about like a...
2: Mrs. Harding.
6: Yes?
2: Mrs. Harding, when I saw your father...
6: You've seen Daddy. Well, then you know what I mean.
2: He was tired. Almost in a daze. He spoke with difficulty.
6: Oh, no. You're mistaken. He chatters away like a jaybird. What is it, Mr. Dollar?
2: Well, he must have been doped. He looked as though...
7: Hi, honey. Well, I'm just as lousy a fisherman as usual. Not a single... Oh, excuse me.
2: Mr. Harding, just tell me one thing.
7: Well, that depends. Who are you?
6: Mr. Dollar's from the insurance company, darling.
7: Not Johnny Dollar.
2: Yeah, that's right.
7: Well, I've certainly heard of you. Tell me...
2: No, you tell me, Harding. Where have you been?
7: Why, fishing.
2: Where?
7: Over in Jersey.
2: Where in Jersey?
7: Little private lake.
2: Where?
7: Over near Mount Holly. One place I know of where nobody else ever goes, where I can get rid of the cobwebs at my job. Hey, wait a minute, Dollar. What is this?
2: Harding, you've been identified as the man who murdered Dr. Walter Merrill.
7: What?
2: I'm sorry, Mrs. Harding. I'm sorry, but it's true.
6: No,
7: what are you talking about, Dollar?
2: You didn't know about it?
7: Of course not. How could I? Where did it happen? How?
2: At his place in Malaga.
6: Oh.
7: Professor Nash, I'll kill that man.
2: Don't take it easy. You seem to forget that so far you're the only suspect in the case.
7: You're out of your mind. If it was anybody, it was that Nash. Never have trusted that man. And the insurance policy. If anybody killed Dr. Merrill, it was that professor.
2: Now listen to me. Nash was with Dr. Merrill when he was killed there in his laboratory.
7: Of course he was.
2: But Nash was attacked also, beaten, acid thrown at him. He lost the sight of one eye because of it.
7: And I tell you... You sure?
2: Yes, of course I'm sure. It was I who found them. Nash beating against the inside of the door of that laboratory, crying for help. A door that was bolted on the outside.
7: But, Dollar, I... You're sure of that?
2: I'm sure.
7: Well, I still think... Oh, Terry, I'm sorry, honey. Here, let me...
6: Oh, Howard, it's so terrible.
2: Better answer that phone, Howard.
7: Yeah. Hello? Yes? Oh, yes. It's for you, Mr. Dollar.
2: Oh, thanks.
7: Terry, here, come on. You've got to pull yourself together.
2: Johnny Dollar.
7: Right.
8: John, this is Harry Branson. I just received a call from Mr. Kemper at the Federal Bureau.
2: Yes.
8: He says he must see you immediately.
2: Call him back, Harry. Tell him I'll be there in 15 minutes. Harding, just to keep things straight, I wouldn't leave this house if I were you.
7: Well, now, wait a minute,
2: just
7: Dollar.
2: Just sit tight. I think you're in the clear. More red lights got passed up on my way into the Philadelphia offices of the Bureau. So Ray Kemper felt that whatever he'd found was important. If so, it would back up one of my suspicions. But in view of the circumstances, that bolted door in the laboratory, for instance, how could it?
9: Important is putting it mildly, Johnny.
2: The prints you found on the water glass, Ray.
9: Three sets. One, yours.
2: Yeah, well, naturally.
9: Two, Dr. Frederick Foote, who is currently practicing medicine.
2: I know, in the town of Malaga, New Jersey. That's where the glass came from.
9: Oh, but the third set of prints.
2: Yes.
9: I had to go into the international file for them. And Johnny...
2: Nash? Theodore Nash?
9: Nash? Nashevsky.
2: What?
9: Theodore Nashevsky, chemist from one of our not-so-friendly countries.
2: Huh?
9: Expert on explosives. One time, he was thought to have attempted to enter this country. That was in 1940.
2: Ray, have you got any pictures on him?
9: Plenty. One time he was a kid. Here. Tell me how you picked up these prints.
2: The beard in this picture. That looks like him, all right. Yeah, this too. The shaved head. Almost as though he tried to keep changing his appearance.
9: Johnny,
2: wait a sec. This picture of him as a youngster, this eye patch on his left eye.
9: Our dossier is pretty complete. He was quite an athlete until he injured that eye.
2: But it doesn't show in these other pictures, and he hasn't a glass eye.
9: No, his eye always looked perfectly natural. Now, Johnny, if you have information...
2: Ray, this has done it for me. Thanks.
9: Hey, now, just a
2: minute. I'll see you.
9: Hey, Johnny! This is Kemper. Give me a man to tail Johnny Dollar.
2: All the way back to Malaga, New Jersey, I hoped my rental car would hold together. It did, in spite of the fact I pushed it all the way. International intrigue is a bit out of my line, but this time, so help me, I was beginning to feel like an FBI man. I stopped at State Police headquarters along the way, and according to them, Nash was off the hook. Not only because of the acid thrown in his face, but even more important because of my own testimony that I'd found them locked in that laboratory. I stopped again at the lab. Nothing. Then back to Dr. Foote's office.
3: Very well, Mr. Dollar. When they arrive, I'll insist that they wait for you.
2: All right, thanks, Doctor. Well, Professor, you're sitting up.
4: Oh, have they found anything, Mr. Dollar? Have they found the man who attacked us and killed poor Dr. Merrill?
2: Professor, I think I have.
4: Oh?
2: But tell me something.
4: Yes, of course.
2: Your government doesn't pay you very well, does it?
4: Merrill and I were not working for the government, Mr. Dollar. Although, of course, the results of our work...
2: I'm talking about your government, your own real boss.
4: I do not understand.
2: No doubt it's very much interested in anything this country develops in the line of guided missiles, that sort of thing.
4: Mr. Dollar...
2: Now, let me go on. Merrill was doing important work. Stuff that would be of great value to any country in the world.
4: Of course.
2: Your country would have paid you well for the results of his work. But, brother, they'll never get it.
4: I do not know what you are talking
2: money,
4: about.
2: Money, the loot from Merrill's insurance, sure. Sure, it was enough to get you out of here after you'd gained the knowledge you need of Merrill's work.
4: See here, Dollar.
2: After you'd killed him, before he could give to his country, the United States, what he'd invented...
4: You are a fool. I was beaten,
2: too. The poor old man put up a pretty stiff fight, didn't he?
4: Do you think I would have done this to myself?
2: You gave yourself away earlier when you reached out for a glass of water I handed you right here in this room. A man who'd lost his sight in one eye would have lost his aim until he got used to it. Funny, though, it didn't come to me until
4: later. You are mad.
2: You haven't seen out of that left eye since you were a kid.
4: I tell you, you are mad.
2: And a little acid burn to make it look like somebody had thrown it at you would be well worth the alibi it gave you. Feodor. That's right, Feodor Nashevsky.
4: Listen to me. You were the one who found us locked in, the door bolted from the outside. You found us.
2: Yeah, also the cord, the string you used to pull the bolt to, that you looped over the bolt and pulled after you got inside.
4: You couldn't have. I dropped it in a vat of acid.
2: Thanks. I was bluffing, but I made a lucky guess.
4: What?
2: Oh, what a brain. Nashevsky, I'm sure glad you're not working on our side. The capsule he fished out of his pocket never got to his mouth. And I'm afraid he won't see very well out of his other eye for a while. My knuckles still hurt. And it was lucky for him that the police arrived. I'm afraid I don't like guys like him. Expense account total, including all the incidentals I could think of, and transportation back to Hartford, $84.35. Remarks? Well, don't beef on this one, Harry. The criminal, in spite of being the named beneficiary, doesn't get paid. Yours truly, Johnny Dollar.
0: Now, here is our star to tell you about next week's story.
2: Next week, a real close look at a little-known but very dramatic side of Hollywood. Join us, won't you? Yours truly, Johnny Dollar.
0: Yours truly, Johnny Dollar, starring Bob Bailey, originates in Hollywood. It is produced and directed by Jack Johnstone, who also wrote tonight's story. Heard in our cast were Virginia Gregg, Harry Bartell, Howard McNear, Forrest Lewis, Jack Crucian, Russell Thorson, Frank Gersel, and Bob Bruce. Musical supervision is by Amerigo Marino. Be sure to join us next week, same time and station, for another exciting story of yours truly, Johnny Dollar.
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12: News this hour from Town Hall. I'm Jason Walker, and suddenly this world of sports is thinking, could this really happen? Chances are, no, it probably will not, but it could. Here's what's shaking up right now. Southeastern Conference Commissioner Greg Sankey says the SEC is having very serious thoughts about breaking away for good from the NCAA. Sankey explains that school presidents are very frustrated and considering major changes. He emphasizes nothing has been decided as yet. A suspect in custody following an attack outside a federal building in the Big Apple.
13: An explosive device detonated outside of a federal building in Lower Manhattan, New York, injuring two people. The FBI says one person is in custody, and the Joint Terrorism Task Force is investigating. The building houses several federal offices, including the FBI's New York office and an immigration court. Willie Nelson, the White House.
12: President's new plane getting an upgrade to much safer conditions. Here's Laura Winters.
14: President Trump telling reporters the new Air Force One will be taken out of service for a few weeks for a security upgrade. He was asked by a reporter on the tarmac about the plane's technology and ability to safeguard against an incoming missile strike.
15: It has a lot, and, it has a lot of capability, but as I understand it, in about a month or so, they're going to send it to have it be maxed out.
14: Laura Winters reporting.
12: Authorities say five people have died in a river in Ohio after several went back to the water to assist a person who was struggling. Rescue teams later found all five victims. New study finds highway deaths are declining in the U.S. and around the world. In America, officials say fatalities peaked at 43,000 5 years ago, and this year down to 36,000. More on the stories at townhall.com.
16: On behalf of the countless fans of the driver's seat here on KSEO and KOMY, we'd like to take a minute to remember our friend Jeffrey Savage, also known as Boring Jeff. As many of you know, Jeff passed away peacefully on May 24th. While we affectionately called him Boring Jeff, everyone knew it was a nickname and he was in on the joke. Jeff always enthusiastically talked about cars that nobody else knew about and some that we did. Jeff was always fun to listen to. The celebration of his life is going to be held this weekend, Sunday, July 26th at 2 p.m. For details, please call 831-334-7877. Jeff asked that in lieu of flowers, memorial donations be made to the SPCA of Monterey County, P.O. Box 3058, Monterey, California, 93942, with the notation, in memory of Jeff Savage. And once again, if you'd like information about Jeff's celebration of life, please call 831-334-7877. We are going to miss you, Jeff.
17: Six.
12: Defaults on student loans reaching a record high.
18: The government says around 9.5 million people, that's one in five federal student loan borrowers, are in default. Those numbers have spiked since payments started coming due again following a lengthy pause intended to provide relief during the COVID-19 pandemic. Credit scores can suffer when borrowers are just a few months behind. Entering default brings the possibility of more serious consequences. That can include the garnishing of wages or Social Security payments. For now, the administration has held off on any such involuntary collections. Bob Agner reporting.
12: China's leading technology company showcasing hundreds of cutting-edge products in the World AI Conference in Shanghai. On site, everything from advanced robotics to AI systems, nation's flagship AI event taking place against the backdrop of what has become a very heated U.S.-China tech rivalry. Breaking news and analysis, townhall.com. Well, AI stocks rebound, but not enough to boost all the markets.
19: Stocks drifted through a quiet day of trading on Wall Street as AI-related companies recovered some of their recent losses. The S&P 500 fell 0.2% Monday. The Dow lost 307 points. That's about 0.6%. The Nasdaq Composite was nearly unchanged with a loss of less than 0.1%. Stocks like Nvidia and SanDisk were steadier after pulling back last week on worries that their prices have shot too high. Treasury yields rose in the bond market. Higher oil prices are keeping bond investors concerned about inflation. The yield on the 10-year Treasury climbed to 4.59%. Seth Seutel, New York.
17: Tropical storm Bertha forming in the Gulf and expected to approach the U.S. coast with gusty winds, heavy rain, possibly a storm surge this week. Bertha, the second named storm of the Atlantic hurricane season. More on these stories, townhall.com.
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0: Hi, registered pharmacist Ben Fuchs here. I've been studying healthy bodies for 35 years, and what I've got to tell you may shock and surprise you, but if you listen up, it may change your life. The Tennessean ran an article calling the bounty of the Coccus nucifera tree, better known as coconut, the new orange, noting that the hard-shelled fruit is becoming highly regarded as a multifunctional, highly nutritious, and delicious food. In fact, in the world of medicinal foods and plants, few substances have more helpful properties than the tropical coconut. The coconut is a fatty fruit. In fact, it's over 10% fat, most of which is saturated. As it turns out, coconut oil, the common term for coconut fat, is really, really good for you. It contains several forms of heart-friendly vitamin E, including hard-to-get tocotrienols, which are particularly important for heart health. Most of the fat, almost two-thirds, in coconut oil is in the form of something called medium-chain triglycerides, or MCTs, which are easy to assimilate even for folks with fat malabsorption issues, and they can help provide quick energy. MCTs are so easy to absorb, they're also found in human breast milk, where they provide infants with readily digestible energy. More recently, coconut has been shown to have beneficial effects on blood fats and cholesterol levels, and on blood glucose, and for athletic performance. And some coconut constituents have antimicrobial properties that can be used to improve internal yeast infections. In fact, researchers have found that coconut oil compounds were effective at killing 52 different fungal organisms, including candida. 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
3: News this hour from Town Hall. I'm Jason Walker. Iran attacking a tanker in the Strait of Hormuz, forcing its crew to abandon ship. That comes early Tuesday morning as the United States conducted yet another round of airstrikes targeting the Islamic Republic. King Charles III has accepted the resignation of former Prime Minister Keir Starmer.
4: In a statement, the palace said the king was, quote, graciously pleased to accept Starmer's resignation. Starmer was accompanied by his wife, Victoria. Keir Starmer served 2 years as the sixth British Prime Minister since Brexit, after such notable figures as Margaret Thatcher, Tony Blair, Boris Johnson, and David Cameron, who stepped down immediately following the Brexit vote. Andy Burnham has officially become the seventh prime minister in a decade after accepting assent from King Charles at Buckingham Palace.
3: That is reporter Bernie Bennett. Five people are dead after going after a struggling swimmer in Ohio.
5: The group had gathered along the Scioto River in the Columbus suburb of Powell when one of them went into the river for a swim. Balzer says that's when the tragedy started to occur.
6: It's not unusual, I think, for one person to be struggling in the water, other people attempt to save them, yet they don't have the skills to do that, so we end up with multiple deaths.
5: Rescue crews found two women Sunday. Both were pronounced dead at a hospital. The bodies of three men were found in the river Monday. Sound courtesy WBNS. I'm Lisa Dwyer.
3: Major powwow in Shanghai is China's leading technology company showcasing hundreds of cutting-edge products at the World AI Conference. On site, everything from advanced robotics to AI systems. That event taking place against the backdrop of a very heated U.S.-China tech rivalry. Officials say there are more than 1,100 companies participating. More on these stories, townhall.com.
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3: A new study finding highway deaths are declining in the U.S. and around the world, for that matter. Global road deaths falling more than 30% from 1990 to 2023. In America, the National Highway Traffic Safety Administration says fatalities peaked at 43,000 in 2021 and dropped to 36,000 last year. Wall Street drifting through a quiet day of trading as AI stocks trimmed some of their sharp recent losses. S&P 500 fell 14 points Monday. The Dow dropped 307 on the day. The NASDAQ composite was down 12. Tropical storm Bertha starting to make a little noise in the Gulf of Mexico and expected to approach the U.S. with gusty winds, heavy rain, and a possible storm surge. Bertha, the second named storm of the Atlantic hurricane season. Breaking news and analysis, townhall.com. A new addition to the vice president's family. Here is correspondent Laura Winters.
8: Usha Vance giving birth to a baby boy named Alec, the couple's fourth child. The vice president writing on his X page, Usha and the baby are happy and healthy, and our kids are overjoyed to meet their little brother. J.D. Vance and his wife have three other children, two boys and a girl, ages 4, 6, and 9. President Trump writing on his Truth Social page, congratulations, a perfect baby boy for the wonderful Vance family. Laura Winters reporting.
3: Spain's World Cup winning soccer team returning home to an estimated crowd of 2 million people, 26 players and a coaching staff meeting with the country's royals, then Prime Minister Pedro Sanchez after arriving in the Spanish capital after defeating Argentina 1-0 in the final in New Jersey. The team boarded a bus and went through the streets of Madrid. More on these stories, Town Hall.
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5: News this hour from Town Hall. I'm Jason Walker. Two GIs have been killed in Jordan. Here's correspondent Laura Winters.
6: The Department of War confirming the identities of the two soldiers killed in that Iranian strike on the Jordanian military base. Private Isabella Gonzalez, 19 years old, from Carrollton, Texas, and First Lieutenant Tyler Feehan, 25, from Hawaii. 17 members of the U.S. military have been killed since the launch of Operation Epic Fury back on February 28th.
5: U.S. military has carried out its 10th consecutive night of strikes on Iran to reopen the Strait of Hormuz. It is a massive merger that was almost, well, now it's on hold, and no one is exactly sure what happens next. Here's correspondent Bob Agnew.
7: A federal judge on Monday ordered Paramount and Warner Brothers Discovery to halt their $81 billion merger for at least 2 weeks. That will allow states that are challenging the deal more time to see their case through in court. 12 states, led by California, sued to block Paramount's pending buyout of Warner last week, alleging that such a combination would, quote, extinguish competition in Hollywood and lead to fewer choices for consumers, especially moviegoers and cable customers across the country. Bob Agnew reporting.
5: President Trump imposing 50% tariffs on most Canadian goods, declaring that Canada has unfairly discriminated against American autos, alcohol, and dairy products. Administration officials says Canada is one nation other than China that retaliated against Mr. Trump's previous tariffs and must be held accountable. Senator Darlene Graham is running for a full term in her late brother Lindsey Graham's Senate seat. She was sworn in last week to fill the remaining months of her brother's term that ends in January. More on these stories, townhall.com.
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2: The New York City Health Department is reporting a second death from the Legionnaires' outbreak on the Upper East Side that has made at least 72 people sick, sending many of them to the hospital. The disease is a form of severe pneumonia caused by a type of bacteria that thrives in warm, stagnant water. Health officials have focused on testing cooling towers that are part of air conditioning systems for large buildings. Health officials did not pinpoint a source for the outbreak, but say there's been a decline in new cases, and that indicates the source of exposure to Legionella bacteria has likely been eliminated. Legionnaires' disease is treatable, but 10% of people will die due to complications. Julie Walker, New York.
5: Five people are dead in an Ohio river after several went into the water to assist another person who was struggling. Rescue teams later found all five victims. Breaking news and analysis, townhall.com. Lisa Dwyer reports on a very troubling murder trial in Massachusetts.
8: Jury selection is underway in Massachusetts for Lindsay Clancy's murder trial. Clancy pled not guilty to three counts of murder in the deaths of her three young children in 2023. Prosecutors argue that Clancy used exercise bands to strangle her three children in a well-planned assault. She also tried to end her own life. Clancy's attorneys plan to lay out an insanity defense, arguing she was over-medicated and dealing with postpartum issues. Clancy and her husband filed lawsuits earlier this year accusing her medical providers of failing to properly treat her for a severe postpartum psychiatric condition. I'm Lisa Dwyer.
5: An attorney says social media influencers Andrew and Tristan Tate will fight extradition to the UK. They're facing sex trafficking charges. More on these stories, townhall.com.
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0: Across America, the headlines keep coming. People killed, not for what they did, but for what they believed. 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
4: News this hour from Town Hall. I'm Jason Walker. Another legal twist in Paramount's deal to take over Warner Brothers Discovery.
5: A federal judge has ordered Paramount and Warner Brothers Discovery to halt their $81 billion merger for at least 2 weeks to allow states that are challenging the deal more time to see their case through court. 12 states called on Warner and Paramount to not close the transaction until after a court had time to fully evaluate their claims. When the companies refused, the states filed for the temporary restraining order. Financially, the clock is ticking for Paramount to close the deal by September 30th after they promised to compensate shareholders 25 cents per share for every quarter past that date, along with a regulatory termination of $7 billion. I'm Lisa Dwyer.
4: President Trump imposing new 50% tariffs on many Canadian goods.
6: The president declares that the U.S. northern neighbor has unfairly discriminated against American products, including automobiles, alcohol, and dairy. An administration official speaking anonymously told reporters that Canada was one of the only nations other than China that retaliated against Trump's previous tariffs and must be held accountable. They said the president also requested his aides look into additional tariffs because wildfires in Canada are hurting air quality in the U.S. The announcement adds further tension to U.S.-Canada relations and brings the prospect of added economic uncertainty and higher inflation. I'm Jennifer King.
4: It is never easy to lose American troops in combat, and this case is no different. United States losing two more heroes as the military has identified the soldiers killed in action in the war with Iran. Defense Department says 25-year-old First Lieutenant Tyler James Feehan of Hawaii and 19-year-old Private Isabella Gonzalez of Texas. Both were killed in Jordan. More on these stories, townhall.com.
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4: White House says President Trump switching planes once again.
8: Press Secretary Caroline Leavitt says the new Air Force One is perfectly safe, but will receive additional upgrades and enhancements. President Trump had earlier said,
9: they're going to be sending it and they'll have it be maxed out in, think, about a month.
8: The president's use of the new red, white, and navy blue aircraft faced scrutiny, not only because it was gifted by Qatar, but also because it appears to not be equipped with some of the same missile detection and countermeasure systems as the older jets. Earlier this month, the president left the NATO summit in Turkey on the older, baby blue Air Force One, stopped at a base in the UK, and then swapped back onto the new plane. Ed Donahue, Washington.
4: Authorities say five people have died in an Ohio river, that after several went back into the water to assist another person who was struggling. Rescue teams later searching the water found five victims. Breaking news and analysis, townhall.com. British Prime Minister Andy Burnham promises to deliver changes in his premiership.
10: Andy Burnham is welcomed at 10 at Downing Street with traditional applause after becoming Britain's new Prime Minister, succeeding Keir Starmer. Burnham also spoke outside 10 Downing Street soon after he'd been formally asked to form a government by King Charles III. Burnham said in his first speech that he promises to deliver a circuit breaker for a system, he says, that's taken wrong turns since the 1980s.
11: We will make this moment a circuit breaker for Britain, bringing forward the biggest changes in the last 40 years.
10: I'm Charles Deledesma.
4: Asian shares were mostly on the up and up, with markets in South Korea and Japan trading higher after recent declines due to heavy selling of stocks linked to artificial intelligence. Here at home, well, the Dow was up more than 300 points. More on these stories, Town Hall.
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1: Opinions expressed on the following program are not necessarily those of KSCO staff, management, or advertisers. If something is said with which you disagree, please let us know by writing to us at comments@ksco.com.

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0: Hi, registered pharmacist Ben Fuchs here. I've been studying healthy bodies for 35 years, and what I've got to tell you may shock and surprise you, but if you listen up, it may change your life. Shrimp and lobsters make their own anti-inflammatory molecules. In a press release posted by the College of Medicine at Florida Atlantic University, officials announced that they had received a grant to investigate just how the marine medicine could be used to eliminate inflammatory diseases in humans. The chemical that's at the center of attention is called chitin, and it's a key constituent of the shells of various ocean animals, and as it turns out, chitin has powerful anti-inflammatory properties. Chitin is made up of repeating units of glucose to which it owes its interesting medicinal properties. Actually, chitin isn't made up of any old glucose. It's a specialty glucose that has a little chunk of amino acid attached to it. This little proteinaceous piece turns the ordinarily one-trick pony glucose into glucose amine, a sort of super glucose that provides structure and support for everything from bones to butterfly wings and has therapeutic properties to boot. You can get your glucose amine from foods, especially homemade chicken soup. The knobby cartilage on chicken bones is a great source and contains other substances like amino acids and chondroitin and collagen that can all contribute joint health benefits. You can bump up the glucose amine content of your soup by putting shrimp shells in a little tea ball and letting them steep in the soup. Make sure you throw in some lime or some lemon because you need a little acid to dissolve the glucosamine. Aloe is also a good source of glucosamine, and so is noni. Algaes and spirulina, great sources of everything nutritional, also contain appreciable amounts of glucosamine. 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
3: News this hour from Town Hall. I'm Jason Walker. President's new plane getting an upgrade.
4: President Trump telling reporters the new Air Force One will be taken out of service for a few weeks for a security upgrade. He was asked by a reporter on the tarmac about the plane's technology and ability to safeguard against an incoming missile strike.
5: It has a lot, and, it has a lot of capability, but as I understand it, in about a month or so, they're going to send it to have it be maxed out.
4: Laura Winters reporting.
3: Senator Darlene Graham will be in the running for a full term in her late brother Lindsey Graham's Senate seat out of South Carolina. She, of course, was sworn in last week to fill the remaining months of her brother's term. A suspect in custody following a fire and an attack outside a Fed building in the Big Apple.
6: An explosive device detonated outside of a federal building in Lower Manhattan, New York, injuring two people. The FBI says one person is in custody, and the Joint Terrorism Task Force is investigating. The building houses several federal offices, including the FBI's New York office and an immigration court. Willie Nelson, the White House.
3: Well, suddenly, the world of sports is thinking, could this really be happening? Chances are, no, but it never can't tell. It just might. Here's what we do know. Southeastern Conference Commissioner Greg Sankey says the SEC is having very serious talks about breaking away from the NCAA. Now, Sankey explains that school presidents throughout the league are very frustrated and are considering a number of different significant changes. He emphasizes, however, nothing has been decided as yet. Everything is still preliminary. Gasoline prices back up. AAA says the national average just over the $4 mark. More on these stories, townhall.com.
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3: When it comes to student loans, defaults reaching a record high.
11: The government says around 9.5 million people, that's one in five federal student loan borrowers, are in default. Those numbers have spiked since payments started coming due again following a lengthy pause intended to provide relief during the COVID-19 pandemic. Credit scores can suffer when borrowers are just a few months behind. Entering default brings the possibility of more serious consequences. That can include the garnishing of wages or Social Security payments. For now, the administration has held off on any such involuntary collections. Bob Agner reporting.
3: China's leading technology company showcasing hundreds of cutting-edge products at the World AI Conference in Shanghai. On site, everything from, well, advanced robotics to artificial intelligence systems, the nation's flagship AI event taking place against the backdrop of a very heated U.S.-China rivalry. Breaking news and analysis town hall. AI stocks rebounding, but not enough to boost all the markets.
12: Stocks drifted through a quiet day of trading on Wall Street as AI-related companies recovered some of their recent losses. The S&P 500 fell 0.2% Monday. The Dow lost 307 points. That's about 0.6%. The Nasdaq Composite was nearly unchanged with a loss of less than 0.1%. Stocks like Nvidia and SanDisk were steadier after pulling back last week on worries that their prices have shot too high. Treasury yields rose in the bond market. Higher oil prices are keeping bond investors concerned about inflation. The yield on the 10-year Treasury climbed to 4.59%. Seth Sutel, New York.
3: The forecasters are keeping a sharp eye on Tropical Storm Bertha forming in the Gulf of Mexico, likely to approach the U.S. coast in Texas. Bertha, the second named storm in the Atlantic season. More on these stories, townhall.com.
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1: Hopefully today, Billy, we can pass along some counter-terrorist driver training tips. I thought maybe we could teach people how to do the pit maneuver so you can send the vehicle in front of you out of control.
2: Okay, let's do it.
1: Yeah. How to use your vehicle as a weapon.
2: As a weapon?
1: High-speed reverse driving. 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Also some low-light and night vision operations. Attack recognition and avoidance. And vehicle commandeering. We can talk about all of those here on Flight 1080. If things get really slow, I thought maybe we could teach people how to do a correct 180-degree slide through the intersection. Also sliding
2: sounds
1: 90s
2: safe.
1: And reverse 180s.
2: Let's do that. We're going to discuss some of these. And by no means should you ever attempt them.
1: Yeah, don't ever do what we tell you. What are you, an idiot? Well, certainly don't try it in your own car. Grab your grandmother's car. It's probably still in pretty good shape because she doesn't drive it very hard, right?
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5: Breaking news this hour from Town Hall. I'm Rich Thomason. On orders from President Trump, additional 50% tariffs will be imposed on some Canadian imports. The president accuses the Canadians of unfairly discriminating against American autos, alcohol, and dairy products. Iran remains defiant.
6: 10 consecutive nights of U.S. strikes haven't forced Tehran to loosen its grip on the Strait of Hormuz, through which about a fifth of all traded crude oil and natural gas previously passed. The UK's Maritime Trade Operations Agency says it's received multiple reports of a tanker being hit by a projectile 8 nautical miles off the coast of Oman. Iran's paramilitary Revolutionary Guard claimed the attack and those on two other ships targeted in the waterway since Sunday. As fighting has intensified between the US and Iran, mediators have stepped up efforts to revive the interim peace deal signed last month.
5: The BBC's Yolande Nell. Later today, Lebanon's president will meet with President Trump at the White House. A former U.S. Army soldier is under arrest in New York City, accused of starting a fire and firing a pellet gun outside a lower Manhattan federal building. The FBI describes Andrew Arivaca as an anti-American, anti-government extremist. Senator Darlene Graham announcing that she is running for a full term in her late brother Lindsey Graham's Senate seat. Sharing her decision with Fox News Channel Sean Hannity, Darlene Graham was sworn in last week to fill the remaining months of her brother's term, which comes to an end in January. Tropical storm Bertha is strengthening in the Gulf of Mexico, moving toward the Florida Panhandle. A tropical storm warning extends from the Florida-Alabama border to Louisiana. A storm surge watch from the Alabama-Florida line to the mouth of the Mississippi River. On Wall Street this morning, Dow futures up 153 points. NASDAQ futures ahead 380 points. More on these stories at townhall.com.
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5: The sentence is life for a one-time drug lord in New York, and prosecutors are pleased with the punishment.
7: In Brooklyn, former Sinaloa cartel kingpin Ismael El Mayo Zambada has been sentenced to life in prison after pleading guilty last year to drug trafficking.
8: El Mayo was the world's single biggest drug trafficker this century.
7: U.S. Attorney Joseph Nocella says it's a worthy sentence after a years-long fight to bring the Mexican drug lord to justice.
8: A life sentence, cut off from family, cut off from freedom, cut off from the outside world, is fitting punishment for the harm that El Mayo has caused to countless victims.
7: At his hearing, Zambada apologized for the harm he caused and called for an end to the cycle of drug violence. Judge Brian Cogan honored a defense request that the 76-year-old be recommended to a federal prison hospital where he can be treated for age-related illnesses. I'm Jennifer King.
5: News and analysis at townhall.com. The Women's Tennis Association introducing one-time mandatory genetic testing for all players, effective today.
9: It's a requirement to compete at the 2028 Los Angeles Olympics. The WTA has updated its women's eligibility policy to include gender screening based on biological sex this week to preserve the integrity of women's professional tennis and maintain fair competition conditions for all players. The new policy takes the organization in line with the eligibility policy introduced by the IOC in March to align with President Trump's executive order on sports ahead of the 2028 Olympics. Keith Peters, Washington.
5: A federal judge is ordering Paramount and Warner Brothers Discovery to halt their $81 billion merger for at least 2 weeks. This will allow states challenging the deal more time to see their case in court. They argue the combination would extinguish competition. More on these stories, townhall.com.
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0: And welcome back, George Norrie, along with Robert Zubin. Robert, there is something called the Golden Dome, which is a large-scale next-generation missile defense architectural program that seems to be picking up steam. What do you think of that, and will that tie into our space program?
1: Well, it ties in a bit with the space program, but my objection to Golden Dome is that it is combined with a strategy of abandoning our global alliances. That is, what Trump is doing is he's abandoning our European alliance, our Asian alliance, and he's pulling back to turn the United States from a global superpower into a regional power in a world that will be dominated by China. And he thinks putting a golden dome on the United States will protect us under those conditions. And it won't. Because if the Chinese control the world economy, they can just bankrupt us. They'll never have to bomb us. Okay, so it's crawling into a shell. It's not the right military strategy. The United States is a superpower because it leads a coalition of free nations. And that's what we need to be. And then, yeah, sure, we should do missile defense, but we should do it as not just a United States hiding in its corner of the world, but as the leader of the free world.
0: That's a good point. And is it picking up steam?
1: Well, they're letting out contracts and such. But the thing is this, look, the real wars that we're going to have to face are not going to be nuclear wars. Nobody wants to fight a nuclear war. The Chinese don't want to fight a nuclear war with us. If the wars of the future are going to be a lot more like the war between Russia and Ukraine. They're going to be fought with drones. Now, space assets will play an enormous part in that because, and in fact, the Ukraine war in a certain sense is the first space war because satellite communications is what enables the drones to do deep strikes.
0: Right.
1: So whoever controls the satellite world will have the great advantage in the drone war. The conflicts that we face will be conventional wars. That is, they'll be fought without nuclear weapons, because our nuclear arsenal will deter anyone from launching a nuclear attack on us. But they will be fought with some troops deploying very large numbers of drones and supported by satellite communications and satellite reconnaissance and satellite navigation systems that enable drones to find their way to targets. So it's going to be a combination of space superiority, drone superiority, and, courage of the soldiers themselves, because none of this happens without the fighting men and women behind it. That's what's going to determine the war. So I think the Golden Dome and even more so the Golden Bat

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1: And I wanted to talk to you anyway about the UFO reports, what you think of them.
2: The best thing about it is it's really exciting. We got complete vindication because basically what happened was is the government admitted that we don't know what these spots, these objects, these bright lights are, but basically you can help the government because the thing we're finding out is government's not that bright and they need our help. So that's where Coast to Coast AM comes in and George Norrie comes in. Because you're going to have people on here that will give the government investigators an idea where to look, how to look, and what to look for. So it really does a lot of validation of the history of this show. And this is a huge step forward to getting to the truth. Because for the first time, we have the U.S. government admitting that there's something to this. Really admitting there's something to this. And that's the big step for all of us.
3: The addition of several mega cruise ships this last year led to downward pressure on prices as supply exceeded demand. Here are little ways cruise lines are quietly making a bit more money. I'm Rudy Maxa with today's Travel Minute from Rudy Maxa's World. Cruising can still be a travel bargain, but cruise lines have found quiet ways to earn some incremental income without you feeling too much pain. I'm indebted to the website called cybercruises.com for calling my attention to such things as cruise lines asking for a larger deposit when you book. Some cruise lines are charging for shore shuttles or bottled water, according to Douglas Ward, author of Berlitz's Complete Guide to Cruising. And while passengers used to have to make their final payment 2 months before a sailing, some cruise lines are asking for that 3 or 4 months ahead of time, giving them use of your money for longer. However, some cruise lines will give you a 5 to 20% discount if you pay in full up front, which, given what your money earns or doesn't earn in a bank these days, isn't a bad deal. Tomorrow, I'll tell you more ways cruise lines are making money quietly. You can find info and more at RudyMaxa.com.
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1: It's time to congratulate you for your efforts to get a UFO UAP disclosure. 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
4: That's what you have to do if you're an activist. 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And history, we'll look back and go, this radio show put this issue on over and over again. And ultimately, we got disclosure. And you're here to see it, and so am I.
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0: Hi, registered pharmacist Ben Fuchs here. I've been studying healthy bodies for 35 years, and what I've got to tell you may shock and surprise you, but if you listen up, it may change your life. Certainly most people have heard about carbon monoxide, but usually only as a toxic gas. In fact, the toxicity associated with carbon monoxide, the stuff that composes much of what's called air pollution, is what most of us think about when we think about the odorless gas. And in fact, carbon monoxide is toxic and a leading cause of accidental poisonings. And according to the American Medical Association, it kills 1,500 people a year and sends 10,000 people to the hospital every year from leaking chimneys and furnaces and water heaters and wood stoves and such. It's one of the toxic compounds in tobacco smoke, especially secondhand smoke. And make no mistake about it, if you breathe someone else's smoke, you're being involuntarily drugged and toxified. There's lots of ways to protect yourself from carbon monoxide toxicity, but none is more effective than plain old ascorbic acid or vitamin C. We're hearing a lot of gobbledygook about ascorbic acid is not really a vitamin and not really vitamin C, and while that may or may not be literally true, the fact of the matter is ascorbic acid, which is readily available and inexpensive, is a very potent nutritional detoxification substance. In addition to neutralizing the toxicity of carbon monoxide, ascorbic acid's chemical reaction with carbon monoxide serves to stimulate respiration, that is breathing, further improving carbon monoxide elimination. Even if you're not sure if you're dealing with carbon monoxide poisoning or any other toxicity, you never know, and using 1,000 milligrams a day of ascorbic acid is just a good all-around detox insurance policy. 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
3: Breaking news this hour from Town Hall. I'm Rich Thomason. The sound of warning sirens piercing the air in Bahrain as Iran continues lashing out at its neighbors, targeting those countries with missiles as hostilities with the U.S. intensify. For a 10th straight night, American forces and the Iranians have traded fire. Meanwhile, behind-the-scenes efforts to get the U.S.-Iran ceasefire back on track continue. U.S. trade dispute with Canada is heating up. President Trump announcing plans for 50% tariffs on some Canadian goods.
4: These are really sweeping tariffs imposed by the United States against certain items imported from Canada. Donald Trump says this is a retaliation for what he called unequal treatment of U.S. cars, dairy, and alcohol. But certain items that are exported from Canada will be exempt from this list, and they include energy, potash, critical minerals, and fish. Now, these new tariffs are going to be delayed, and I think this is significant, by 30 days. So it does allow for some negotiation.
3: The BBC's Peter Bowes. Tropical storm warning posted extending from the Florida-Alabama line to Louisiana. This comes as Tropical Storm Bertha continues strengthening in the Gulf of America. Out in the eastern Pacific, Hurricane Fosso has formed far from Mexico's Baja California Peninsula, and as of now, it's posing no threat to land. The threat of violent weather in the northeast resulting in numerous flight cancellations. It did not take Senator Darlene Graham long to make up her mind. She tells Fox News' Sean Hannity that she will run for a full term in her late brother Lindsey Graham's U.S. Senate seat. On Wall Street this morning, stock futures are higher. The Dow futures are up 220 points. NASDAQ futures 389 points higher. More on these stories at townhall.com.
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3: A man has stabbed and wounded two people near Greece's top tourist attraction.
6: The assailant attacked a man and a woman, both Greek Americans, with a knife on a pedestrian street near an entrance to the Acropolis itself and near the entrance to the Acropolis Museum, which lies at the foot of the Acropolis Hill in Athens. Police say the woman suffered light injuries to the leg, while the man was more seriously hurt with wounds to the arm. The attacker was detained at the scene while the two victims were transported to the hospital by ambulance, authorities say. The identity of the attacker was not immediately clear, but police said he appeared to have been suffering from psychological problems. The attack did not lead to any closure to the sites, which continued operating as usual. I'm Charles Tillidesma.
3: At least 10 people have been killed, 17 others missing after a disaster inside an under-construction tunnel linked to a hydroelectric project in northeast India. News and analysis, townhall.com. Could be a shakeup coming to the world of college athletics.
7: Southeastern Conference Commissioner Greg Sankey says the SEC having very serious talks about breaking away from the NCAA. He says school presidents are frustrated and want change. SEC dealing with issues like congressional legislation, new eligibility rules, and transparency around player payments. Despite those challenges, Sankey says he does believe there's value in participating in a national organization. Jason Walker reporting.
3: New estimates show road deaths are declining in the U.S. and worldwide. Study published in Lancet Public Health reveals global road injuries and fatalities each fell more than 30% from 1990 to 2023. However, progress varies by country, with poorer nations seeing less of an improvement. More on these stories, townhall.com.
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1: 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In many cases, it's great for our lives. In some cases, maybe not. In a moment, you're going to meet the creator of the Apple Stores, Ron Johnson. In just a moment, his book is called Shop Different, A Retail Revealed, Apple's Genius, in just a minute. Medtronic, the world's largest medical device maker, has confirmed a data breach after a cyber attack by an extortion group. My gosh. The company says an unauthorized party accessed data of about 3.8 million people, including names, contact information, dates of birth, social security numbers, and health-related information. 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

0: And welcome back to Coast to Coast. Get ready for this ride. Apple Store creator Ron Johnson is a sought-after speaker, board member, author. His book is called Shop Different, How Retail Revealed Apple's Genius. He has served as CEO of JCPenney, best known for creating the Apple Stores, working directly with the late Steve Jobs while serving as a member of Apple's executive team. Ron, welcome to the program. Good to have you with us.
1: Thank you, George. It's great to be here. I don't ever stay up this late, so you accomplished something big.
0: This is super. JCPenney stores and all that. I remember all those things.
1: You got a good memory.
0: You're great. What do you think of Amazon and what they've done to retail?
1: You know, I think it's been amazing for people. I know so many people. They've got 200 million Prime members. That's a lot of people who depend on Amazon all the time. But the fallacy is that it's hurt retail. It's actually helped retail. And people, you know, when the internet, you know, came and online shopping started back in 2000, 27 years ago, people predicted the demise of stores. But in many ways, stores have never been better. And the best way to look at it is, who's Amazon? George, who do you think Amazon's biggest physical competitor would be in the U.S.? In other words, where would you go if you weren't shopping at Amazon, if you wanted to buy something at a low price and have a lot of choices?
0: I'd say Walmart, probably.
1: Right. And so Walmart would obviously, with Amazon's success, that's it, would be impacted, right? Well, Amazon's market cap in 2000, you know, the market capitalization was $130 billion. Today, it's $1 trillion.
0: Wow.
1: So it's 8 times larger than it was in 2000, as Amazon's grown and, you know, does about half of online shopping. But the reality is, you know, every physical retailer had to adopt a digital strategy like Amazon did, or like Walmart did. And today they've got physical stores and digital stores and online stores, and it creates what's called omni-channel, where you've got the best of both. And that's allowed stores to become much, much more productive, and it's actually created a better shopping experience for customers. And the physical, the online retailers like Amazon are fighting back by opening their own stores. What now, Amazon through the years has opened their Amazon Go stores to try to do convenience stores.
0: Right.
1: They bought Whole Foods to get in the grocery business. They're now opening a big super center outside of Chicago in one of the northern suburbs to see if they can compete better. Because the reality, what Walmart does is every store is a place to shop, but it's also a distribution center that's 5 to 7 miles from a customer, where Amazon's distribution centers are 50 miles away. And so Walmart has just a more productive model, and everyone knows that. And so the reality is, Amazon's an amazing thing, but it's really made retail better versus created the death of retail stores.
0: What happened to the Kmarts and the Sears Robux?
1: Well, they went away because they retired. You know, Kmart, Walmart, and Target all started in 1961. That's when the discount store was created. Kmart grew the fastest early, but Walmart was lower priced, Target was better merchandise, Kmart went away because there's really not room in the world for three identical format stores. And Kmart was the worst managed of those three. It was kind of stuck in the middle.
0: And Kmart killed
1: low prices or the fashion.
0: And Kmart killed Woolworth, didn't it?
1: Yeah, they did. But that's the nature of retail. You know, what happens is the thing that doesn't work in retail is tired stores. You know, stores that get tired, that don't stay updated.
0: Right.
1: People always go to the next new thing. And so if you're in retail, you got to keep refreshing your store. The Gap is a perfect example. You know, when I started the Apple stores, the Gap was like the leading specialty store in the world. Mickey Drexler was in charge, great merchandise,

0: I don't remember a friggin' Sharon Stone wearing a black t-shirt to the Oscars. Now, the Gap was it. Then they went through a period where they lost their way. Now they've got a new team back. They've got a marketing guy from came out of Mattel. They've got Zach Posen, who's a great creative director. And they're executing, and they're coming back because they've got their mojo back. And that's what retail takes. Tired stores don't work. Fresh, new things is where the customer goes.
1: You went to Harvard Business School. What was your goal, Ron, when you got out?
0: Well, when I got out, I, like most people, I was looking at going into investment banking or consulting because they were high paying. But then I had this thought that, you know, what would I really want to do for a lifetime? And I met a lot of people that came to visit our classes after we studied their cases, and they are the CEOs of these industries. And the best ones, the ones I admired, had began their career when they were really young in that industry, and they became experts. And so I came out of business school. My goal was to become an expert at retailing. And so I turned down an offer to join Goldman's M&A group, and I went to unload trucks at a retail store in the San Fernando Valley in L.A., and I began my retail career learning, you know, in the store. And then I eventually became a merchant and went on and on. And, you know, I'm here and wrote the book because I had the privilege of creating the Apple stores.
1: There's over 530 Apple stores today, aren't there? My last count.
0: There are. Exactly 530. And I had the privilege of being a part of 400 of those, you know. So about 75-80%. Which was a real honor.
1: How did that get together with you and Steve Jobs occur?
0: Well, Steve, I had been at Target in the 90s, and I had the last big thing I did there was I had this insight of this thought that why does good design have to be so expensive? You know, most of the products people bought back then were very functional, very, right. They just did stuff. Like a tea kettle at Target would cost $9.99, and you could heat water and make tea, but it wasn't very nice to look at. And there were products in these boutique stores that might cost $150, but they had better materials and were really beautiful. They had form and function. And I just got inspired, what if Target had great design and used our sourcing power to lower the price? What if we had $25 tea kettles, for example? Well, that'd be a lot more expensive than we carry today, but it'd be a lot substantially less than you would pay for really good design objects. And so we did a collection with an architect named Michael Graves, who had been a household name in the 80s and had done a few objects, mainly known for buildings and homes, but he had done a few luxury home goods. And I asked him, would he like to design for Target? And he said, I'd love to. And that was actually the first, George, retail collaboration where a retailer went to someone and said, would you design for us and we'll market it under your name? And those are very commonplace today. But I did that. And Steve, at the same time that I was doing design at Target, had come back to Apple. And he loved design and had done the iMac, which was a beautiful item you might remember from the 90s. Mm-hmm. Plastic, beautiful colors, nice to look at, easy to use. But it didn't change the game for Apple. It sold well, but to the Apple faithful. And so Steve concluded from that if he was going to win, he had to control the customer experience. You know, Microsoft had won the PC, the early days of the PC war, with 95% market share. Apple had about 5%. But Apple wouldn't even be carried at places like Best Buy or Circuit City because Apple was too small. And so Steve thought that if he was going to win, he had to open his own stores. And he reached out to someone and said, can you find who's doing that design stuff at Target? I'd like to meet him. And I went and met Steve, and we spent about 3 hours together one November evening. And the next time I saw him, he said, I'd love to offer you the job to create the Apple stores with me. And I chose to do that. And just like I left Harvard Business School to learn retail, I left Target to move from merchandising to getting a chance to create entire retail experience from the ground up, you know, the store design, the real estate locations, who would we hire? How would you serve people? What would features be in the store? I was inspired by the chance to work with Steve to do something completely original.
1: Was Wozniak involved with you too for a while?
0: He wasn't. No, he had left. He had left the company quite a bit before too. Now, Woz was one of our best guys that come into a new store opening or a product launch. You know, he loved to connect with the Apple customer base, the faithful, but he was not involved with the retail stores or really with Steve much, I don't believe, during my time at Apple.
1: And the Apple stores started in 2001. The iPhone, which is really what fuels this company today,
0: yep,
1: came out in 2007. Did you anticipate the phone sales when you started the Apple store?
0: No, when we started the Apple stores, all we had were four computers. And we had four computers and $4 billion in the bank.
1: Yeah.
0: And Steve and I met and he said, you know, I've got approval to open four stores. And I said, well, I'm not coming for a test. I said, I'm not going to give up a great career at Target that's become Target to test stores. If you really believe that that's your competitive weakness, and if you want to go all in on stores, I will come and help you do it. And he looked at me and he said, Ron, I've got $1 billion in the bank. If I could have 100 stores now, I've got $4 billion in the bank. I would write a $1 billion check right now for 100 stores. And I said, well, if you'll do that, I'll come and I'll help you do this. And so what we did, though, is we didn't test stores. We methodically opened 25 stores a year because we had to get a footprint out there where everywhere in the U.S., in places where Apple did well, the United Kingdom, Japan, France, that we had stores. And once we had those, we started to roll out some additional products. The first one was the iPod, as you know, the music player.
1: That's right.
0: We put 1,000 songs in people's pockets. And when the iPod went to Windows, wow, the stores got busy. And that was 2004 when it went to Windows, 3 years after our first store. And then in 2006-07, we did the iPhone. And that's the one that, you know, is half of Apple's revenue today that's really made Apple what it is. But we didn't know that when we opened the stores, you know. But they became just huge opportunities for the stores to have impact. And our stores, which started out doing about $10 million a year, when I left, we're doing $50 million a year in every single retail store.
1: That's amazing. And what year did you leave, Ron?
0: I left right at the beginning of the very end of 2011.
1: That's right.
0: To go to
1: That's
0: JCPenney.
1: Right when Steve Jobs died, isn't it?
0: Yeah, no, I went to him 6 months before he passed away and told him that it was time for me to leave Apple, and he was very supportive. And then 3 days later, he called me up and said, Ron, can you come by the house? I said, sure. And he was pretty ill, had been for a number of years. And he said, you know, I got just one request. The doctors have told me I've got 6 months to live. I'd love you to stay till I pass. And I told him I would, of course. And so I went back to JCPenney and said, you know, we can announce that I'm coming, but let's say it's going to be in about 6 months. And Steve passed 5 months later, and then I went to JCPenney the month after he died.
1: Was Steve Jobs the genius that was depicted in the movie that Kutcher played?
0: Much more so. Steve was an absolute brilliant human being, a phenomenal leader, but I think quite misunderstood, you know, and that's one of the, it's not a reason I wrote the book, but one of the things I'm most proud of, because as I wrote the book, which comes out September 22nd,
1: we're ahead of the game right now, huh?
0: Yeah, I'm ahead of the game, but I talk a lot about my relationship with Steve and how important he was to making the store successful and how important he was to establishing standards that everyone at Apple tried to achieve that were higher than they could imagine on their own. So Steve was just a great leader who wanted to do great things, a perfectionist who always let the best idea win. But he was brilliant and just a blessing to work with.
1: I would say that the combination of the iPhone and the stores made Apple what it is today.
0: Yeah. Well, George, I appreciate your feeling on that. You know, a lot of people look at Apple as a product company, but there had to be a place for people to discover those products. And that's what people forget. Back in 2000, when we opened our stores, you couldn't try a product in a retail store. You know, they were in boxes. And, you know, we brought in these stores and we put all these products on display and they were loaded with software. They're connected to the internet and you could come in and learn how to use technology. And this was before people had technology. Only half of America had a personal computer when we opened the retail stores. 90% of people were still taking pictures with film and getting it developed at their local store and then making scrapbooks.
1: That's right.
0: You know, and so we were there when the digital revolution happened and the stores became these magnets for people and even people who didn't use technology or didn't have an Apple product loved going to the stores and they'd hang out there all day long. And then when Apple finally had products that appealed to everybody, like the iPod music player and then the phone, they went to the Apple store to discover them. And so it's hard to imagine the products being successful without the stores. It's also hard to imagine the stores being successful without the products. So the conclusion is that was just a really, really smart strategic move by Steve to open stores.
1: Now, how did JCPenney recruit you?
0: Well, what happened there is I was getting to a point where I'd been at Apple for a dozen years, and my work had become kind of a hobby. I was turning 50, and I kind of felt that if I was going to do one more thing, you know, now's the time to do it. And about the same time I began thinking about that, a couple of New York guys, Bill Ackman, you might have heard of him, Steve Roth, who was you know, the CEO of one of the large real estate groups, had made an investment in JCPenney as activists, and they had room for one more board member. They were given the right to put on three board members, the two of them and one other, and they called to see if I'd like to join the board. And I thought that'd be kind of fun because I had grown up going to JCPenney. It was at the mall near my home. When I was at Mervyn's and Target, I competed with JCPenney. When I was looking for real estate for the Apple store, I actually would park at JCPenney because it was the least crowded store at the mall. You could always get parking and remember where your car was. But I had known JCPenney for a long time. But I was kind of inspired. I always liked the heart challenge. And the idea of going to a 100-year-old department store that had lost its way and to try to transform it, I found very inspiring.
1: Hold on for a second, Ron. We're going to take a short break, but we'll be back with more to talk about your incredible career. Ron Johnson with us, the founder of the Apple Stores, and also you've heard the rest of his career. Back in a moment on Coast to Coast AM.
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1: And I wanted to talk to you anyway about the UFO reports, what you think of them.
2: The best thing about it is it's really exciting. We got complete vindication because basically what happened was is the government admitted that we don't know what these spots, these objects, these bright lights are, but basically you can help the government because the thing we're finding out is government's not that bright and they need our help. So that's where Coast to Coast AM comes in and George Norrie comes in. Because you're going to have people on here that will give the government investigators an idea where to look, how to look, and what to look for. So it really does a lot of validation of the history of this show, and this is a huge step forward to getting to the truth, because for the first time, we have the U.S. government admitting that there's something to this, really admitting there's something to this, and that's the big step for all of us.
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1: It's time to congratulate you for your efforts to get a UFO UAP disclosure. 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
4: 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And ultimately, we got disclosure. And you're here to see it, and so am I.
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1: We'll take your calls next hour with Ron Johnson as we talk about his work. 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

0: And welcome back. George Norrie, along with Ron Johnson. His book is called Shop Different, How Retail Revealed Apple's Genius. His website is linked up at coasttocoastam.com. Ron, you're considered a genius in retail these days and very perceptive. What does the future hold for retail, in your opinion?
1: Well, I think it's actually really good. You know, the world, people, as we talked about earlier tonight, have been predicting the death of retail stores for a long time. But it hasn't happened. And technology has been proven to improve the experience in most industries. And that's really true for retail. And so AI, for example, is going to have a huge impact on both online shopping and physical shopping. And I think it's just going to make it better. But secondly, we've gone through a period here in the country for the last two decades where people have kind of spent a lot of time with their screens, with their technology. You look at the amount of hours people spend on their iPhones and Android phones.
0: Oh, my God, yeah.
1: It's crazy. And I think people are starting to spend less time that way. The younger generations are really connecting more. If you're in and around New York City, every young person's joining running clubs, right? You just see these groups of people running around the streets, and then they go out to have dinner or go to the bar afterward, and they really want to get out and do different things. And so I think people will start convening more. AI is going to make it really fast for us to get at general knowledge, and it will create time for other things. And hopefully one of those things will be time to have a little more time in our personal life and to get out and do things. And so I expect stores are here to stay. You know, it's been 30 years since online retail started. Most of us have determined how we want to mix our shopping, what we buy online, when we go to stores. Today, 70% of all purchases are made in stores. Another 15% are made in the online arm of a physical store. And I don't think that's going to change materially in the years ahead. I think the experience will evolve. AI will become a part of it. But our shopping habits are pretty well ingrained today as we have had physical stores and digital stores for almost three decades.
0: Well, many of these large stores have decided to sell also online. I think of like Home Depot.
1: Right.
0: You can buy anything you want online from Home Depot. You don't have to go if you don't want to.
1: They do, but, you know, the majority of their stores' sales at Home Depot are in the store.
0: That's right.
1: Yeah, it's like 90%, I believe, you know? And so people, you know, shopping in a store is not, it's got a lot of benefits versus online. So if I need to go to Home Depot, I might need some help. You know, with this project I'm trying to do, I'm not exactly sure what kind of tools I should use. And the people that work at Home Depot, they're do-it-yourself people. They're really good tradespeople, right? And so when I go there, I can ask, and I can ask questions, and I can make sure I get that thing to come home today. You know, it's a Saturday, and I'm doing my project on the weekend, and I'm missing something, and I just want to go get it. And so stores have a lot of advantages, and they're part of the fabric of how we shop. And so, sure, people will buy some things online. There are some people that are online devotees, but most of us will use a mix of both.
0: You started a company called Enjoy after JCPenney. Are you still running it?
1: No, we sold it to a company called Asurion after about 7 years. The whole idea of Enjoy was, you know, people buy online, they go to stores. What if you could buy online and have a store experience in the comfort of your home? So imagine, like, people would go to the Apple store and they'd buy a product, and then they'd sit in the back of the store for an hour and get it set up. You know, someone would transfer all your data, make sure you knew how to use it.
0: Mm-hmm.
1: The idea of Enjoy was you could order online, and one of our trained people, like an Apple store employee, would deliver it to your home at an appointed time and then spend time with you to set it up and connect it to everything else in your home for free. And we did that. We actually went public in 1998 or 9, and then eventually sold the company. COVID was really hard on us because we went public 4 months, I think it was, before COVID hit. And then people didn't want you to come into their home because no one knew if that was
0: safe.
1: They
0: were afraid.
1: Yeah, so we burned through a lot of cash during that period, unfortunately, and found the better answer was to sell it to someone else to operate it. And so you can get an enjoy experience that we created when you, you know, buy from Asurion or one of their partners.
0: Do you remember Blockbuster Video?
1: I do very well.
0: That's the one company that dropped the ball. They they should have been Netflix.
1: And they absolutely should have.
0: I bet some young kid went into the CEO and said, we need to start streaming these videos. And he probably said, what?
1: Oh, I know they did. You know someone did. Because they were the place we went for movies.
0: All the time.
1: All the time. Every weekend. It'd be like, go pick up some movies for the kids.
0: All they had to do was start streaming and they would have been Netflix.
1: And remember how fun it was to go to the Blockbuster store and discover a movie?
0: It was cool.
1: Yeah, because remember, people forget, that was right before the internet. So we didn't have this ability to sit online and look up movies or, you know, you didn't have all these TV networks on cable like we have today and a place like Netflix. And so your only choice was to go to Blockbuster. They had all the movies. It seemed like you couldn't imagine more movies in one place.
0: And then when you had to bring the movie back, you picked up another one.
1: Exactly, exactly. And it was just a great experience. You know, it was so exciting to know I'm going to bring home a movie we could watch tonight, you know, because you couldn't do that before. But, that's what happens. That's where, I admire Walmart, you know. They could have been Blockbuster when Amazon came out if they hadn't built an online store. But they built an online marketplace that's getting better and better every year. And they've survived and thrived. And you don't always have to lead the transition to a new format, but you do have to participate. And Blockbuster just ignored the whole revolution.
0: Yeah. Do you think Bezos realized when he was selling books out of his garage that it was going to be as big as it was?
1: I don't think so. I think most people that start a company, they start with something very narrow they want to accomplish. And my guess, he felt like, boy, the computer's coming. People can shop online. So he picked a category that would be really simple logistically. You know, books are all about the same size. They're all about the same price.
0: You could store a few in his garage.
1: Yeah, you ship them to people and it's not complicated. It's not like groceries that will go bad. It's not like fashion that will need to be marked down. I think he picked that category. And then the problem with the bookstores is, there's so many books in the world you want to read. Look at a library compared to a bookstore, a public library. And imagine having, an unlimited assortment of books to choose from. That's what a reader wants. And so I think he had a really good category that he started with. And then if you go back to how Amazon grew, they grew category by category. They didn't have everything they have today. I can't remember the order, but then they added electronics at some point. And then they added some home goods.
0: Yeah.
1: And then the big thing they did in the 2000 to 2010 period is they operated the online store of a lot of the big retailers. So Target didn't know what to do with online, so they had Amazon run Target.com for 8 years.
0: And he got a fee for that, right?
1: He got a fee for that. And so that gave Amazon scale and let Target learn about online shopping. Eventually, Target built their own store, online store, and they've done that for years now. But I don't think, you'd have to ask him, but my guess is that he didn't have that as his dream. He wanted to become a great bookseller.
0: I think you're right.
1: Once that got going, he expanded his vision. And I guess given Jeff pretty young, he said, I can do everything. Because he's a pretty ambitious guy.
0: He probably had some people come up to him with product and say, could you market and then push my product for me? And
1: sure,
0: and that
1: sure
0: started
1: that.
0: Selling, and he went from another one and another one, and then it just exploded.
1: It exploded, exactly. I'm sure that's what happened. Yep.
0: Now, with the 530 stores that Apple has running, are they going to do any more, or do they need any more?
1: No, they're, you know, I had the privilege of having lunch 3 days ago with the gal who runs the stores now, a really delightful person. She had started in the retail group when I was there, and she now runs the stores. But she said they're pretty happy with their footprint. Now, they'll add a few stores here and there, like in India where they're growing. But by and large, the art of retail is to know when you have enough stores. You know, more chains get hurt by getting overstored. You know, and I think Apple's got the right number of stores. You know, technology isn't like food that you're going to buy, you know, every week. You're going to buy your, you're going to upgrade your iPhone every couple of years, right? And you want, when you need support, you're willing to drive to get that help. And so Apple doesn't need the density that some chains need. And so I think they've, by and large, got enough stores in most of the developed countries. And it's just as they go to new geographies, there'll be a need for stores. My guess is they have about the right number of stores.
0: There's about 1,000 Verizon stores. I don't know how many T-Mobiles, but
1: yeah,
0: it's big business now, isn't it?
1: It is big business. Well, that's just proof. You know, the retail business, you know, like, you know, a cell phone. We kind of know what the iPhone does. You can go on their website. You have three choices and a few colors every year. If you wanted to, you go to the Apple store and look at it right in your neighborhood. And when it comes time to buy and upgrade, just order it online. But people don't buy phones that way. You know, they go to, generally, about 80% of the people go to the cell phone stores.
0: That's true.
1: They go because they're buying two things. They're buying a plan for their phone, which actually costs more than the phone over time, and they're buying a product that uses their, that they use their network with.
0: And they don't know how to transfer and stuff themselves.
1: Exactly. And then the plans, it's always complex. What's the right plan for me? They're changing all the time. And should I get internet at home to go with my cell phone plan? And would that save me money? And what about my kids? And do you have a family plan? And plans are very complicated, and the products are pretty complicated. And that's when you want to go to a store. When something's super convenient, you know, I just need something replenished, like you generally go to Amazon for, that's a good thing to buy online. But when it's an important purchase, it's expensive, it's kind of complicated, you're going to use it for a while, you probably want to try it before you buy it.
0: What's next for Ron Johnson?
1: Well, I got my book, you know, and have you ever written a book, George?
0: Seven,
1: wow. Well, you know what it's like.
0: It's a lot of work.
1: It's a lot of work.
0: It sure is.
1: It's a lot of work to write the book. And then when you write a business book like I have, it's not like I'm writing a novel to entertain someone. You know, my goal is to share, you know, stories from what happened in my career to see if they can't provide a lesson for somebody. They might teach someone something. And so you want to be available to do that. So I'll do more speaking. I'll do more podcasts like this. You know, I'll be available to groups that read the book that want me to speak at their companies. You know, I can imagine a lot of retailers would say, you know, why don't I give every store leader the story of the Apple store and see what we can learn from that and use it as a learning and development exercise. So I'm going to be pretty busy with the book for the next period, and that's what I plan to do.
0: How do you see artificial intelligence, Ron, in affecting retail?
1: I think I've always been a technology optimist. You know, every time new technology comes, people think, oh, it's going to do this to that. It's going to do this to that. And ultimately, it takes time for people to figure out how to use it. But just like the retail that was going to, you know, online was going to eliminate stores, the stores learned how to use it and the stores are better. I think AI is just a really great tool to move quicker in business, right? AI gives you, you know, we thought search was good. But when I'd use Google search, I'd have to go to all these different websites and think about what did I learn from each one and, you know, what is general knowledge? Today, I just do a query on my favorite, you know, artificial intelligence site. It could be ChatGPT. It could be Claude.
0: Mm-hmm.
1: And it will give me an answer from an agent that's like having a conversation with me. And I can follow up with questions and get to the bottom of whatever I need immediately.
0: And a pretty accurate answer, too.
1: Oh, to me, it's very accurate, or it's more than I need to know. But it's no substitute.
0: We're going to take a short break, Ron, and come back and take phone calls with you with our incredible listeners. You're being heard right now on 640 radio stations across the country and the world.
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0: Hey, this is Dr. Duncan McCollum, and I have this amazing patient, Lauren, here, and she had a few things to say.
1: Hi, I'm Lauren Spencer, a local realtor, and I've been seeing Duncan for years now. I had a biking accident, and he's been adjusting me since then, and it's been amazing. But lately, I've had trouble with my feet, and I'm an avid walker, avid biker, avid golfer, and my feet were aching all the time, and I tried Duncan's TRT machine, which is an amazing stem cell machine that rejuvenates the cells. And my feet, I've had like three or four sessions with the machine, and my feet are like new. No aches, no pains. It's a miracle. So I really highly recommend Duncan and his chiropractic services, but also that TRT machine. You got to try it.
0: Wow, thanks, Lauren. That was awesome. So we still have the $49 special. Come on in and see if it works for you. Thank you.
2: 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Are there forces at work that we can't explain? 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
4: Breaking news this hour from Town Hall, Amit Thomason. It is 10 nights and counting for the stepped-up U.S. assaults on Iran.
5: U.S. military footage of warplanes taking off and targets in Iran being hit early Tuesday. The aim to further degrade Iranian military capabilities used to attack commercial shipping in the Strait of Hormuz. And Tehran again struck back, attacking a tanker in the strait, forcing its crew to abandon ship.
6: The punitive nature of these strikes...
5: Jason Campbell at the Middle East Institute.
6: If they were going to pull the regime to the negotiating table under better terms, I think that would have happened by now.
5: Pakistan continues to press its diplomatic efforts. I'm Ben Thomas.
4: Bertha is big, getting bigger all the time. The tropical storm is bulking up out in the Gulf of America. The National Hurricane Center's Philippe Papin is urging people along the Gulf Coast, keep an eye on the storm, and whatever you do, don't go into the water.
7: We do have tropical storm watches and warnings in effect for portions of the Florida Panhandle, coastal Alabama, Mississippi, and then also the Louisiana coastline. And in fact, the city of New Orleans, the metro area, is currently under a tropical storm watch.
4: Bertha is expected to sweep ashore, moving inland along coastal Louisiana tomorrow evening into Thursday morning. Five people died in a river near Columbus, Ohio over the weekend. Four of them went into the water to help a swimmer in distress, and they too wound up in trouble. Ultimately, all lost their lives. President Trump says the steep tariffs that he has planned for many Canadian imports are in retaliation for Canada, discriminating against a range of American imports. Watching Wall Street this morning, stock futures pointing to a higher open. Dow futures up 139 points, while the NASDAQ futures are ahead 390 points. More on these stories at townhall.com.
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4: Things turned ugly in Delhi, India. Thousands of protesters demanding education reform started to march toward Parliament when authorities moved in and forcibly broke it up.
9: There has been no word from the government about what they are planning to do, how they're planning to respond. For over a month since these protests were there in Delhi, there was no attempt at engaging the protesters at all. But yesterday, under pressure, we saw a senior minister of the Prime Minister Narendra Modi government finally meet two representatives of the movement which is protesting. But there were no assurances. The minister simply urged them to ensure that there is normalcy, but gave no assurances about their demands. That aside, what we saw yesterday was unprecedented in terms of sheer numbers of people who had gathered there to protest. It was the most public display of dissent against Prime Minister Narendra Modi.
4: The BBC's Arunoday Mukherjee. Lebanon's president to meet later today with President Trump, the meeting to take place at the White House. News and analysis at townhall.com. Student loan defaults hit a record high.
10: The government says around 9.5 million people, that's one in five federal student loan borrowers, are in default. Those numbers have spiked since payments started coming due again following a lengthy pause intended to provide relief during the COVID-19 pandemic. Credit scores can suffer when borrowers are just a few months behind. Entering default brings the possibility of more serious consequences that can include the garnishing of wages or Social Security payments. For now, the administration has held off on any such involuntary collections. Bob Agner reporting.
4: Paramount and Warner Brothers Discovery being ordered by a federal judge to pause their $81 billion merger for at least a couple of weeks. It would allow states that are challenging the deal more time to see their case through in court. They argue the combination would harm competition in Hollywood and would ultimately lead to fewer choices for American consumers. More on these stories, townhall.com.
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16: This is America in the Morning from Westwood One. Good morning, I'm John Trout. It's Tuesday, July 21st, 2026. Here's what's coming up on America in the Morning.
17: The United States launches strikes on Iran for a 10th straight night as fears grow the conflict may spread further in the Middle East. I'm John Stolness in Washington.
18: President Trump has signed proclamations imposing a 50% tariff on most imports from Canada.
19: Our air has been poisoned.
20: I'm Jennifer Payne.
21: A lawyer for social media influencers Andrew and Tristan Tate says that they will fight extradition to the United Kingdom.
22: Andrew and Tristan are innocent.
21: I'm Lisa Dwyer.
23: Man who threw an incendiary device outside a federal building in Manhattan had axes and other ammo with him. I'm Clayton Neville.
24: According to AAA, the national average for a gallon of regular gasoline is back to $4. I'm Ed Donahue.
16: Tracking Bertha in the Gulf of America with states from Florida to Texas facing flooding. All ahead on America in the Morning.
0: It's 7 after. U.S. Central Command said strikes were launched against targets inside Iran for a 10th straight night, with Iran focusing on hitting U.S. assets in Middle East allied countries and the potential for others to engage in hostilities increasing. Our John Stolness has more from Washington.
17: With fears the ongoing war between the U.S. and Iran will spread even further, Iranian-backed Houthi rebels in Yemen announced yesterday they were imposing a blockade on all ships from Saudi Arabia. The Saudis had been using the Red Sea as an alternative to the Strait of Hormuz. A Houthi blockade would likely force energy prices even higher. AAA says the average price of a gallon of gas surpassed $4 a gallon yesterday, back to the level seen at the start of the conflict. Speaking on Newsmax, Interior Secretary Doug Burgum says the Saudis and the United Arab Emirates are looking at alternative means of shipping.
1: Both of those countries are looking at major infrastructure projects to try to look at land-based pipeline and other solutions to be able to ship their product and get it onto the world market.
17: Iran continues to fire on ships that don't adhere to rules that take them closer to their shoreline, with another tanker attacked last night. The U.S. military hit targets that they hope will degrade Iran's ability to fire on ships as they pass through the strait. Speaking on News Nation, Republican Congressman Rich McCormick urges President Trump to step up the pressure.
2: Right now we're going tit for tat. I mean, if you look at it, they attack us, we attack them, but it's measured. I'm a big Clausewitzian warfare guy. I used to teach evolutionary warfare. I believe in dominance. We are the dominant world superpower. These guys are not. I would have been unrelenting to the end.
17: Yesterday, the U.S. military said over the last 2 weeks, nearly 100 service members have been injured, the vast majority of which were mild concussions. It comes after at least 3 Americans were killed over the weekend. Republican Congressman Carlos Jimenez tells CNN it's an anticipated tragedy.
19: That's the nature of warfare. We will have some casualties. We've had an extraordinarily low number of casualties.
17: President Trump will meet with Jordan's President Joseph Aoun at the White House later today regarding the future of its fragile ceasefire with Israel. It's the first visit by a Jordanian president to the White House in nearly 2 decades. John Stolness, Washington.
0: President Trump announced the United States will impose a 50% tariff on a series of Canadian goods, declaring that Canada has unfairly discriminated against American autos, alcohol, and dairy products. Correspondent Jennifer King reports the move comes as the president is also mulling additional tariffs due to wildfire smoke coming from Canada into the U.S., and Ontario Premier Doug Ford responding.

0: Welcome back. Here with America in the Morning. Rounds of severe weather expected in the south. Here's the latest from AccuWeather.com meteorologist Matt Rindy.
1: Tropical storm Bertha formed in the northeast Gulf of America this past evening and will continue on a westward path today along the coast. This will continue to spread moderate to heavy rain along the coast from Florida into Louisiana, eventually to the southeast coast of Texas. Some places could have rain amounts up to a foot in southeast Louisiana as the storm passes to the south of New Orleans on Thursday. Outside of the tropical system, the southeast will be fairly quiet with some scattered afternoon thunderstorms, though most of the time it will be dry, and areas near Bertha will remain in the areas, but it will quickly warm into the mid and upper 90s in portions of Mississippi and Alabama, where there will be more sunshine. From Texas to Kansas,

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1: I'm really sucking down this doctor-approved coffee today now that the doctor has said it's good for you. Katie, bar the door.
2: Don't be a pussy. Drink 4 or 5 cups at least. That's what I say.
1: Katie, put on the apron and learn to be a barista instead of bar the door.
2: Right.
1: Joe joins us on the show because we had a technical problem. Did you have some...
2: Delighted to be here, yes.
1: Did you have some titles for us that we missed out on?
2: I did indeed. Dems wake up to the DSA threat. Too late. Or wider war is here.
1: I'd say.
2: Yeah. Yeah. We were talking about the green shoots of resistance I was seeing from mainstream Democrats against the DSA. I think they've been putting down roots for a while. The plant is healthier than I suggested yesterday. We're not privy to the insider Democratic Party discussions, the behind closed doors discussions. It's now become clear they are a full 4-alarm red alert DEFCON 1 against the threat from the socialists within the Democratic Party. Who wins that battle? I don't know, but it's on.
1: Yeah, well, who wins that battle? Because I was about to say, I remember when the Republicans were 4-alarm fire, DEFCON, whatever, all hands on deck when Trump rose to first place in 2015, and we got to stop this now. And Trump took over the party and has been running it for a dozen years almost. And I'm not comparing freaking communists to Trump taking over the Republican Party, but
2: it's an apt comparison.
1: An insurgency is an apt comparison, and the fact that you can't always stop an insurgency.
2: Right, and the very Republicans who are tutting about Trump. Now go to him hat in hand.
1: Yeah, I know. I remember some of these people. It's hilarious. Yeah, Lindsey Graham would be one of them. I remember some of these people on cable news. Let me tell you one thing, Jim. Donald Trump is not going to be the nominee of our party. You see him groveling about Trump all the time. Yeah. It's kind of hilarious. But hope to God we don't see that in 3 years with the socialists. These various mainstream Democrats that are coming out and saying, no, we can't be the party of communism. And they're saying, no, I have always been a communist. And you must be misquoting me from back in 2026.
2: Right.
1: I saw which one of the guys in New York, the political family, he was the governor, it was groping people. Which one is he?
2: Oh, Cuomo.
1: Whichever Cuomo he is.
2: Is the muscled one, isn't he?
1: Chris is the muscle one I lifted weights next to.
2: Andrew Cuomo is the gropey one.
1: I lifted weights with Chris at the gym.
2: Right. Your gym buddy.
1: Yes. Andrew is the former governor. And
3: sweetheart. Honey.
1: I saw him on one of the cable news channels.
2: Excelsior!
1: And he,
3: Excelsior!
1: He can speak his mind at this point because he's irrelevant. He lost to Mamdani. But he was out yesterday saying we cannot be taken over by this left-wing socialist party. And he gave a little speech about how socialism has never worked and killed people and all this sort of stuff. In the I got nothing to lose part of his life.
2: Yeah, and as you point out, and as I pointed out in the title, sometimes you realize, you know what, that energetic but nutty coalition that we kind of thought, let's let them in because they're votes. Sometimes that infection spreads, and it's over.
1: We've got a race today, right, in Arizona, in which you've got an insurgent left of the mainstream Democrat running against a Democrat, so we'll see how that goes.
2: Yeah, Elizabeth Warren weighed in yesterday or 2 days ago endorsing El Sayed, the Islamist communist rich man who's advocating Medicare for all while his wife laughs at people who are on Medicare and tells them to go to hell. One of the great, ridiculously hypocritical candidates in the history of mankind, but he is ascendant for sure, and Liz Warren on his side.
1: Yeah, so we'll see how that turns out. Holy cow. I did mention briefly in your absence the British tanker that got taken over by Iran yesterday or got shot at, and they were forced to abandon ship. And so zero tankers made it through the strait in the last 24 hours.
2: Oof.
1: And so that's what I wonder what the questioning will be in Congress today when Secretary of War Pete Hegseth goes in there, since it's not popular with either party. I saw Britt Hume going after the war yesterday. I saw, who's the blonde woman? Laura Ingraham.
2: There are so many of them.
1: Saying, man, they're going to
2: have to. Some dye their hair these days.
1: Indicating to me that they feel like their viewership on Fox isn't really into this war either. And I don't know what he's going to say. But the problem is, it's not like, so I was, we got to get out of Afghanistan yesterday. Because I thought we were going to get the same result whether we stayed or left, which I think is clearly true. The Taliban was going to take over whether we left yesterday or in 5 years. This is a different situation. We can't just leave now. The strait would be in the hands of the Iranians. That would be a major change in world energy policy if we just stopped today.
2: Well, right, and the Houthis now are talking about choking off that other strait. Apparently we'll have to memorize the name of that next. Leaving now is absolutely not a choice. Luckily, though, we have the brave leadership of Donald J., who gave the big speech about something or other to do with elections and has now started another trade war with Canada. So onward and upward.
1: So what did Canada do to piss him off yesterday? I saw the headlines break everywhere that we're launching a pretty big tariff on all kinds of stuff coming out of Canada.
2: The only explanation I've gotten, and this is a quote from the White House, the tariffs were a response to the country's, quote, discriminatory treatment of American products.
1: An additional 50% tariff, which is a huge increase, on goods from Canada, including wine, hockey sticks, and cement. I had an order for all three of those. Just a weird situation where my driveway needs fixed.
2: Right.
1: It's about to bust out a little hockey.
2: Wine. I was going to get drunk and build myself a hockey rink. And now what? Now what, huh, Trump?
1: Now what? Yours is way better. Gonna get drunk and build a hockey rink. That's funny.
2: You hit me
1: right where I live.
2: This is Trump's America. Yeah, I don't study Canadian U.S. trade. I know as much as the next guy, but I can't believe this is where our attention ought to be. All right.
1: The White House said the tariffs were a response to the country's discriminatory treatment of American products. Some sectors and goods, including energy, potash.
2: Yeah. Yeah, you got to have it. You got to have it.
1: What's potash or potash?
2: It's part of the making of cement.
1: Oh, okay.
2: It's a
1: Wall Street Journal.
2: Mineral.
1: You can't just throw that word in there and assume all your readers know what the hell that means. You got to put in a little parenthesis, a common ingredient in cement. And fish. Or critical minerals.
2: Well, those will be exempt from the new tariffs.
1: Will be exempt from the tariffs, yeah.
2: Big-time potash importers are breathing a sigh of relief today. Hockey stick enthusiasts, not so much.
1: Wow. This hockey stick just got really expensive.
2: And it's a long, long, long time. Wine enthusiast, including fabulous California wines, I asked the following question. Canadian wine?
1: Yeah, I don't know anything. I've been out of the wine game for 2 decades. So is Canada a big wine producer? Not to your knowledge?
2: I'd never heard the two words strung together.
1: Oh, okay.
2: Yeah. Oh, that reminds me of a charming story.
1: Tastes
2: from
1: potash, as far as I'm concerned.
2: Reminds me of a charming story. I was aboard the cruise to Alaska with my bride, and I was going to one of the many interesting educational lectures held by historians and experts as you cruised to your next location. It was wonderful. And one of them was a reference to, I think it may have been the English explorers or somebody trading with the natives, including for moose butter.
1: Ew. What part of the moose did they squeeze to get that to come out of?
2: That's the thing. I went up to the guy after the lecture. I said, hey, I've got a question for you. Moose butter. What is the process involved? And he busted out laughing and he said, oh my God, I'm sorry, I should have explained. It's actually like moose fat rendered down into a lard.
1: So nobody's
2: which was
1: out
2: referred
1: there
2: to as,
1: with
2: well,
1: the gentle touch milking a moose.
2: Well, because I said to the guy, I was picturing somebody milking a moose, and I want to meet that man and shake his hand because he's got stones. And he laughed again. He said, sorry, sorry. It's just an expression. If you can milk a moose, man, you're a good farmer.
1: Okay, we're actually going to get headlines with
2: Heather Myers.
1: Heather Myers, in theory, we got some technical problems, but with Heather Myers coming up in just a second, and then we got mailbag and more news of the day and everything that's going on. And if you miss a segment, get the podcast Armstrong and Getty on demand.
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9: SRN News, I'm Rich Thomason in Washington. On orders from President Trump, additional 50% tariffs going to be imposed on some Canadian imports. The president accusing Canada of unfairly discriminating against American products. Iran remains defiant, attacking a tanker in the Strait of Hormuz, forcing its crew to abandon the ship. The U.S. conducted yet another round of airstrikes on Iranian targets overnight, 10th consecutive night of such attacks. Lebanon's president will be meeting with President Trump later today, that to take place at the White House. Former U.S. Army soldier is under arrest in New York City, accused of starting a fire and firing a pellet gun outside a lower Manhattan federal building. And Senator Darlene Graham announces that she is running for the full term in her late brother Lindsey Graham's U.S. Senate seat. Stocks opening higher this morning on Wall Street. More details, srnnews.com.
10: On behalf of the countless fans of the driver's seat here on KSEO and KOMY, we'd like to take a minute to remember our friend Jeffrey Savage, also known as Boring Jeff. As many of you know, Jeff passed away peacefully on May 24th. While we affectionately called him Boring Jeff, everyone knew it was a nickname and he was in on the joke. Jeff always enthusiastically talked about cars that nobody else knew about and some that we did. Jeff was always fun to listen to. The celebration of his life is going to be held this weekend, Sunday, July 26th at 2 p.m. For details, please call 831-334-7877. Jeff asked that in lieu of flowers, memorial donations be made to the SPCA of Monterey County, P.O. Box 3058, Monterey, California, 93942, with the notation, in memory of Jeff Savage. And once again, if you'd like information about Jeff's celebration of life, please call 831-334-7877. We are going to miss you, Jeff.
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0: just all the information you need is electronic, like it is these days. But you need to sign on to the little invite site, whatever it is, to show that you're an actual guest. Blah, blah, blah. It is so similar to the scam. I was tired and distracted one day. I should have recognized the subtle difference. I didn't. But it's pretty good. It's pretty sophisticated.
1: Yeah. I got hit with a text yesterday that I'm 2 months behind on my rent from the company that does the stuff with the house that I rent. And I know that I'm not, but it had the link to their portal, which I stupidly clicked on, but it looked like the real portal, and I think maybe it was. So I don't know. I don't know if they got hacked. I'm trying to straighten that out today, but I may have clicked on a bad link and, like, ruined my life. In fact, I might be completely broke as we speak.
0: And
1: drained of my bodily fluids. In fact, my kids might not even be at my house right now. Who knows what's going on?
0: Michael, if he hits you up, just say, I don't carry cash. That usually makes him go away.
2: It's actually true.
0: Yeah. Speaking of not having any cash, back to the socialism theme. We'll be talking about this a little bit more later. If you haven't heard the DSA's actual platform, I have it in front of me, and it's effing Fruit Loops. We touched on it some yesterday. And also, absolutely true now that mainstream Democrats are recognizing, wait a minute. This is not a mildly annoying part of our big tent party. These people are coming for us. So that war will be interesting to witness.
1: God, I'd say.
0: From over here on the right side of the aisle, all us fascists gathered together plotting our fascist plots.
1: Why are the sales for mini alcohol bottles up when people are drinking less? A little bit of a suspicion about that story.
0: I can't imagine.
1: As a guy who knows a lot of alcoholics. What's going on there?
0: What is going on there?
1: Among other things we got on the way. Stay tuned.
3: Armstrong and Getty.
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10: 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I've been seeing a lot of commercials for Cleanser Toner Treatment Triad, the brainchild of two Stanford-trained dermatologists. They came up with the idea in the early 90s, and the rest made acne medication history. And if you've seen the commercials, you know why. They're very compelling. From movie star endorsements to regular teen testimonials, make a convincing appeal that all you have to do is use their products and your blemishes will be banished for good. The active ingredient is called benzoyl peroxide. It kills acne bacteria, and it also helps remove excess and accumulated pore-clogging skin cells. cells and their debris, as well as skin oils. This creates a smoother look to the skin and improves its appearance. Its anti-inflammatory effects may also support skin healing. Benzoyl peroxide is also a poison to cells, and it can ultimately kill them. Given its well-known toxicity, the FDA limits the use of benzoyl peroxide to 5 and 10%, and acne blemishes, which are really nothing more than the end result of cell chemistry gone nuts, is not really a drug or medication issue anyway. The typical acne blemish is caused by the acne blemish's messed up biochemistry. Stress and growth hormones are involved too, insulin and blood sugar, and so is the digestive system. Nutritional deficiencies don't help, and that's pretty much it. Stay away from foods that cause digestive distress, and stay away from foods that mess up your blood sugar chemistry. 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
1: Booze, bigger isn't necessarily better. A number of alcohol companies have noticed sales of smaller bottles on the rise. That's fueling a move for them to offer more mini bottles. Experts say consumers appear more willing to buy alcohol when they don't have to drop as much money to do so. Makes sense. And sometimes, especially with wine, Carolina, you just want the one serving, right?
2: Okay, so...
3: No. Wrong. No, I don't.
2: That might be. Doesn't make much sense, really. Booze is too expensive, so you're buying the tiny little bottles. I assume you're drinking the same amount, so it's actually more expensive to do it that way, so that doesn't really make any sense.
3: Way more.
2: Yeah. I was thinking it might be, and I have no proof of this whatsoever, most secret alcoholics I've known. I was never a booze guy. I was a beer drinker. I was never a booze guy, but most booze, like, alcoholics I've known, they're all about the little mini bottles. And you buy them and you can, like, pour them into your coffee at work or watching your kid play Little League or whatever it is you're doing. And I just wondered if all this, people are drinking less at bars and stuff like that thing. People are, yeah, I'm not drinking anymore either. Pouring your little tiny bottle into your thing at the Little League game.
3: You know, as a man who just dropped a substantial amount of money at a liquor store yesterday, whenever there are people in front of me in line who are buying a bunch of little bottles, they're not sophisticates, okay? and alcoholics come from all walks of life, obviously.
2: Absolutely.
3: But they definitely look like people who are trying to get away with like, day drinking, all day drinking.
2: Why else would you be buying little bottles of alcohol?
3: Well, I gotta do like, alcoholic hacks. That'll be my new, my website that'll get lots of hits. Get the big bottle that costs a lot less and get the little travel bottles at the drugstore for like your shampoo or whatever. It's obvious. Of course, I haven't rotted my brain with, you know, constant alcohol.
2: Would you like me to explain it to you from an alcoholic standpoint?
3: Yeah.
2: In your own mind. You think you're just going to have this one or two, or you're stopping today and you won't need them tomorrow, or whatever.
3: Oh.
2: That's what happens. You have
3: see,
2: to constantly,
3: I'm thrifty, so I'm offended by the lack of
2: you
3: thrift.
2: Have to constantly lie to yourself about how much you're going to drink. Otherwise, I mean, if you took it all in, it was, I'm going to drink 800 beers this week, so the smart thing to do would be to buy them in bulk at Costco. You know, you buy 1 6-pack at a time, thinking, this is all I need. I need one more. I need another one. I need one more 6-pack. You know, today I need to buy more 6-packs. That's the why that is.
3: Oh, interesting.
2: Yeah. I wanted to talk about, this doesn't fit in. We're doing China cabinet coming up later.
3: Yeah, look inside the China cabinet.
2: I like it when you say it that way. I hope, I'm old and, you know, I'm in the winter of my life and my time has passed. My generation's time has passed. I hope the young people figure out what to do about this whole algorithm thing we're all living under in terms of our news flow. I don't like my algorithms that I've got on my Twitter, that I've got on my YouTube. Can I get different ones? Should I start multiple accounts so I can switch around with algorithms? And it locks you into an information flow, and it's almost always unhealthy. My Twitter feed is just depressing as S. And I'm like, quit. I mean, I've noticed it affecting me.
3: Mm.
2: Yeah. I we've been on Twitter for many, many, many years. It's just recently that I started looking at the for you suggestions from Twitter. I used to always go to sites. I never had them fed to me. I don't know why I started doing this. But now I look at the for you stuff and it figured out kind of what I'm interested in. I'm kind of a guy that likes, you know, the world's going to hell stuff. And so it just feeds me endless world's going to hell like it's the only news. And I've noticed it having an effect on my mood.
3: Yes, they don't call it joy scrolling.
2: And I want to, like, I wish I could go in there and say, hey, make the algorithm more optimistic. Send me good news, because I know there's plenty of it out there.
3: Right, right. Just saw a story in the New York Post. The Treasury Department stopped $100 million from going out to dead people in Social Security, I think it was. I'll bring you the details later. I almost didn't click on it. Because it was good news. Because it was something positive. I thought, what the hell's the matter with you? But yeah, it's about the algorithms. Neil Ferguson, we referenced this yesterday, co-wrote a great article about how historians are now helpless against algorithms, trying to straighten people out about the Holocaust or whatever. And I was reading about that, how young men, they go down that road, that the Nazi-ish road, and they just get flooded with the stuff. It's terrible.
2: Yeah, that needs to, hey, young people, fix the algorithm problem.
0: Armstrong and Getty.
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7: With SRN News, I'm Rich Thomason in Washington. The U.S. military has identified a soldier killed while disarming an Iranian drone in Iraq. Sergeant Michael Emanuel Swinton of North Carolina will be awarded a Bronze Star, Purple Heart, Combat Action Badge. He'll also be promoted to Staff Sergeant, leaves behind a wife and a young daughter. U.S. trade dispute with Canada is heating up. President Trump announcing plans for 50% tariffs on some Canadian goods. Tropical storm warning has been posted, extending from the Florida-Alabama line to Louisiana. It comes as Tropical Storm Bertha continues to build strength out in the Gulf of America. It didn't take Senator Darlene Graham long to make up her mind. She says she will run for a full term in her late brother Lindsey Graham's U.S. Senate seat. On Wall Street, the Dow's up 336 points. More details, srnnews.com.
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9: Hi, this is Dr. Duncan McCollum, and I have this amazing patient, Gaylene, here, who walked into our office, well, barely walked into our office.
10: Hardly able to walk and bent over. And within three visits, I was standing up straight, walking. I couldn't believe it. That's never happened to me before. It's been a very rough road. But we're getting there, and I'm very grateful.
9: And you had two back surgeries as well, right?
10: Yes, I did. Yep. In 1995, yeah.
9: And so they didn't really solve your problem?
10: No, they didn't.
9: And you came in, we did some stem cell treatments on you and some chiropractic on you, right?
10: Correct.
9: Yeah. So you're happy?
10: I'm happy. Everyone here is just awesome. They're all here to help you. They're all so sweet.
9: You should listen to Gaylene, see if we can help your health.
10: That's right. Anyone that needs help, please come in.
9: Thank you.
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11: 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We're going to be able to triple our speeds on our rural systems, and we also have a gigabit system that we're going to be deploying to all these towers. We have several new towers coming online for Salinas, Gonzales, Monterey, so we're pretty much going to be able to cover the whole Salinas plain, and we're finally fusing our fiber from the Bay Area ring that we have. 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
1: 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And be sure to tell them you heard about it on KSCO.
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1: I want to congratulate Spain on defeating Argentina to win the tournament. It was a great day for Spain's players, fans, and your annoying friend who studied abroad for one semester. I wish I could be celebrating in Barcelona. You're running with the bulls. Yeah, during regulation time, Argentina didn't score, and they had zero shots on goal. Which sounds exactly like my dating life in high school. And college. Yeah. I'm not saying the game was lopsided, but Spain could have subbed in Mitch McConnell as goalie and nothing would have changed. You know what I'm saying?
2: That's pretty good.
3: Fallon with some good old-fashioned comedy riffing.
2: That was a good tag, the Mitch McConnell goalie.
3: Yeah, it was indeed. Jack, Shoshana Rubley was shocked by her therapist's advice given in her second session. But the counselor was recommended by someone she knew and had impressive credentials, so she did as she was told. She cut off all ties with her mother.
2: Guarantee you, the therapist told her, your mother is a narcissist. That is the therapy. You don't need to go to any schooling. Well, first of all, you don't need much schooling to call yourself a therapist to start with. But this is all the schooling you need, at least in the modern era. Somebody comes in, complains about their husband, their mom, their boss, whatever. No, he's a narcissist, classic narcissist. That's 100%. Every single person claims that their ex, their mom, their boss, their sister is a narcissist in the modern world.
3: Wow. How
2: interesting. They can't all be narcissists, all right?
3: Says the 42-year-old freelance marketer, quote, it was an argument made from authority, so I followed it. But is it really good therapy to break your mother's heart? Apparently, this is the new trend in counseling. Instead of urging families to communicate better, work on their issues together, work on their relationships, therapists are taking the opposite tack. They're encouraging estrangement as a means of self-care.
2: Yeah, I don't know if it's new. I know somebody who did this, I don't know how many years ago, probably a decade ago, they told me this story. I know somebody who did this, which I thought at the time, I don't know how they feel about it now, but I thought at the time, I thought, man, that's pretty drastic. This was cut off the entire family.
3: Yeah. Well, somebody had to be the leading edge of this movement. Perhaps your friend's counselor was. Proponents of the trend hold it advising patients to consider a cutoff from a close relative or spouse they deem toxic or unsupportive can protect their mental health and allow for emotional growth. Meanwhile, critics, many of whom are researchers who've studied relationships for decades and aren't online influencers, giving away some of the rest of this, we'll get to, say that it encourages self-centeredness and self-delusion and ruins families. And
2: it does encourage self-centeredness.
3: Yeah, see, that's the thing. There's an argument back and forth. Most therapists agree that sometimes people are justified in breaking ties, especially if they're physically or emotionally abusive.
2: All right. Way to do the Mott and Bailey argument.
3: Well, right, exactly. But what's changing is the bar for what's deemed abusive. It was certainly abusive enough for a cutoff, says William Doherty, a therapist and professor of family social science at the University of Minnesota, who's researched the ways that therapy may be harmful. And I tried to click on that link, but it was a dead end. I wanted to read that study. He says, we're in a culture where we emphasize fragility. Everything becomes trauma, and the solution increasingly is to split and leave. But it should be the tragic exception that you cut off a parent or loved one, not business as usual in therapy.
2: Well, my experience, some with therapy and some with other people in therapy I've known throughout my life, the therapist always tells you the other person is the problem. How often does a therapist ever tell you you might have a problem yourself?
3: Yeah, that's exactly the point they get to next.
2: Of course, the other person's not paying them $160 every Wednesday at 2 o'clock.
3: Among some 7,000 estranged parents, I never got to this, about 25% of the population in this country is estranged from or has cut ties with a close relative at any given time. 25%.
2: Wow, that's
3: 10% are estranged from a parent or child.
2: Wow.
3: Yeah, I know.
2: That is heartbreaking.
3: Yeah, this family sociologist and professor at Cornell believes that more rifts are likely as tensions over politics and social issues continues to rise.
2: You asked the question a week or so ago that I think fits with this also.
3: Mm.
2: Once you get to a certain percentage of people are anxious or depressed? Aren't you just talking about the human condition?
3: Yeah.
2: And the same with this. Once you get to a certain point of your sister's a narcissist, your mom's a narcissist, your boss is a narcissist, by your definition, aren't we just talking about human interaction is difficult and we got to figure out a way to make it work?
3: Yeah, people tend to look out for their own interests and maybe they're not as sensitive to yours as they ought to be, but that's humans, right? So they surveyed 7,000 estranged parents just a couple of months ago, and a third believed their adult child's therapist had influenced or recommended the decision to end the relationship. And says, to your point, Jack, here's another licensed marriage family therapist says, a lot of therapists are taught to believe whatever the client is saying at face value. They're forming conclusions based on one person's account, but they make the point later on that, you know, a lot of these people have emotional problems. And cutting off the relationship isn't going to help them. Where's the quote? Essentially, you're not solving the right problem, which is the mental health crisis. And this is the most tragic part. You may be encouraging them to cut off their best source of support, said a senior scholar and senior therapist at the Family Institute at Northwestern University, who often sees people in his practice who have been encouraged by previous therapists to sever ties with loved ones. And then, you know, how much time do we have? We don't really have much time. There's this one gal they cite a lot who's a big-time famous influencer online, has a zillion followers, whatever, and she's all into it that, you know, these people have had trauma and they were abused by insensitive narcissists or whatever. And it's yet another example of a fringy, not very good idea that for whatever reason appeals to a certain kind of person and is readily available online. So in the past, that person would have had access to a few people in their hometown, wherever they practiced, and probably people would have compared notes and thought, she's always telling you to cut off your family. My sister and I fight a lot, but I don't want to cut her off. Instead, she's now online and influencing hundreds of thousands of people with her bad ideas.
2: That's a pretty drastic thing to do.
3: It is indeed, yeah.
2: You only get one go-round in life, and you only have one set of parents and siblings and friends and all that sort of stuff. So,
3: yeah, yeah.
2: Anywho, do what's best for you, all right? Ask your therapist if it's a good idea.
3: People are complicated. Relationships are hard.
0: Armstrong and Getty.
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5: With SRN News, I'm Bob Agnew in Washington. Diplomats are seeking to salvage the collapsed interim deal between Iran and the United States, even as both countries continue to launch attacks in a tenth day of renewed fighting. The Iranian Interior Minister paying a visit to Pakistan, a key mediator in the conflict, pointing to intensified diplomatic efforts, but it was unclear what new arrangements might be achieved to try and end the fighting. The Israeli military rapidly constructing a large earthen barrier in the Gaza Strip, further entrenching the division of the tiny Palestinian enclave. Satellite imagery shows more than 14 miles have been built in recent months. Israel's military confirming to the Associated Press it is building a physical barrier that's to try and protect it from the ongoing terrorist attacks. On Wall Street, the stocks doing pretty well so far today. The Dow right now up by 349 points, and NASDAQ up 335. This is SRN News.
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9: Hi, everybody. 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
10: Yeah, I have peripheral neuropathy, which is burning and numbness and pain in my feet, and wasn't able to work and ended up with so much pain that I was pretty much homebound, quit driving, had a hard time sleeping. 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
14: Yeah.
13: I think he's outside. I saw a car parked out
14: there.
13: Are you
14: sure it's him?
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14: 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That's he's outside.
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13: He literally likes it because...
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14: See, MZ, look, he's got his hydraulics going on. What a guy, what a guy.
13: I didn't take MZ to be into that, like, velour. I didn't know he liked that.
14: Well, you know, he's a classy guy. Oh, look, he's doing donuts now. Look at him out in the parking lot. Look at him go, dude.
13: If he keeps doing that, he's going to get a ticket out there.
14: Do you know, you ever see Knight Rider?
13: Of course.
14: That was MZ doing a lot of those stunts.
13: Doesn't surprise me. I'm impressed how he's driving that thing. Look at him go out there. Wow.
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9: 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Happy Independence Day. 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

0: custody after allegedly starting a fire and igniting an incendiary device outside a New York City federal building. On Monday, 42-year-old Andrew Arabaca was taken into custody after authorities say he launched an incendiary device at 26 Federal Plaza. The suspect then allegedly pulled an airsoft rifle out and fired 5 to 7 pellets at the building.
1: It's odd because he was echoing some of the same sentiment that Democrats echo with regard to ICE, and they've been doing it for years. When before Kamala Harris ran for president and she became the Democrats, without a vote, became the Democrat candidate for Congress, she was calling for ICE's dismissal. And the reason is very obvious, because the Biden administration opened the southern border, brought in 20 million illegals, got them on the voter rolls, got them on government largesse so they would vote slavishly Democrat, and they will vote. That's why 250,000 of them were registered in 4 states that we know of right now, among other things. And that's why the Democrat Party doesn't want them to go. Doesn't want, like a bad boyfriend, you know, and the parents are like, you know, you got to get out of here, you got to get rid of him. And they're like, no, we need him because we're losing and all of that. But they repeating the same nonsense that the Democrat Party has been talking about, ICE, talking smack about ICE. ICE is Gestapo. ICE is the Nazis. All of this has been going on for years. And ultimately, someone unhinged does something like this. Let's see. Donald Trump is a fascist. Donald Trump is a Nazi. Donald Trump is a white supremacist. Joe Biden did a speech in front of the Independence Hall when he was a president for no good reason but to call Donald Trump and his followers MAGA fascists and enemies of democracy. The Southern Poverty Law Center put a target on Charlie Kirk's back, and they called him a white supremacist. They call him these things, and then ultimately a fascist. They call him, and ultimately the insane nutbag who killed him, allegedly, etched in the shell casings fascist and all of the words that the left and Democrat Party have been espousing and spewing. Same goes with the daycare center shot up by another leftist in Minneapolis, etched onto the bullet casings the same words of the left of the Democrat Party. It's called stochastic terror. It is a tool of the left, and it's about time we said, you know what, enough is freaking enough. Joining us to talk about this and so much more, Morgan Murphy, national security expert, U.S. Navy captain, and former Trump White House official. Welcome to the show there, Morgan Murphy. Your thoughts on what I've just said about the most recent yesterday attack on an ICE facility in Washington, D.C., and the kind of people who are committing these attacks.
2: Rob, it's great to be with you, and you are exactly right. In fact, the irony writes itself. The one civilian this man injured was himself an immigrant. Yeah. There legally, here for his hearing. And so the pro-immigrant left violence hurt the exact person they claim to protect. And you're absolutely right. I mean, the receipts, prominent Democrats, these aren't fringe Democrats on some wackadoodle edge of the party. That's even worse. This is right down the center of the Democrat Party. They own this. Governor Tim Walz, who was the vice presidential candidate, said, quote, Donald Trump's modern-day Gestapo is scooping folks up off the street. Right there in New York, Representative Dan Goldman said to ICE's acting director at a February hearing on Capitol Hill, quote, if you don't like being called a fascist regime or secret police, then stop acting like one. I mean, these are, and Pritzker of Illinois said basically the same thing. I can go on and on. But they have been calling us fascists and Gestapo and Nazis. It is just a word they fling around really carelessly, and it emboldens the crazy part of that party, which is not small. There is a reason why violence is being performed. It's a one-way street right now.
1: Of course it is.
2: Violence is being perpetuated against conservatives. We've had our president, you know, tried to assassinate Donald Trump 3 times. Charlie Kirk, I could go on and on.
1: Yes.
2: But you're exactly right.
1: Well, I want you to listen to this. This is what happens when you work people into a lather. This is out of Minneapolis.
3: Get out!
1: Shame on you! Shame on you! Does that sound sane at all to you? I mean, honestly, no matter how mad you're about something, say, for instance, there's a conservative protest in Washington, D.C. Do you hear any of that madness at a conservative protest? Or is this something that they have been grooming since Occupy Wall Street?
2: It has, and you're like going back to Occupy Wall Street and the crazy banging of drums, and it's just being loud. And Democrats are loud. They're probably, you know, your listeners know, they all of us have liberal friends on Facebook, online, and it, guaranteed, it's the liberal that makes the most noise, that comments the most atrocious things online, that says, that sticks a sign in their yard, that's publicly yelling at the top of their lungs in city streets, and it's a lack of civility.
1: Yeah.
2: I'm proud of the Republican Party because mostly when you see Republicans act, and no party has a monopoly on crazy. Everybody has their wing nuts. But when you see Republicans en masse, they don't act like this.
1: Well, I would say I would say you are incorrect about the monopoly. A monopoly is any time that you've got a more than a lion's share of whatever company that you own, and the Democrat Party has about 95%, no, maybe 98% of the crazy. So I would disagree with you on that point. However, I want you to think about this, somebody said this years ago, Voltaire said those who are made to believe absurdities will commit atrocities. And let's use, for instance, Elon Musk, who is the Thomas Edison of our generation, presuming that you are a Gen Xer like me, a brilliant, brilliant man. And if I'm not mistaken, about a year and a half ago, he was a Nazi. He was going to cut government programs. They immediately painted him as some sort of a Nazi. He waved at the crowd at the right time. They made it into some sort of Nazi salute. And then, consequently, people went out and burned his car dealerships. There were people who were driving Cybertrucks in parades, and there were people along the parade route, and the mayor or the marshal of the parade in the Cybertruck, they were vandalized or accosted. And now we've already moved on. He's no longer a Nazi. This is the kind of nonsense that we're dealing from the left, and I think we're getting near our end with regard to patience.
2: Well, there is a point where society breaks down if you don't enforce your laws. And for too long, we've looked the other way. And justice has taken a backseat to mercy.
1: Yes.
2: For decades. And if you just dole out mercy, they're two sides of the same coin. If all you do is give mercy and clemency to people, then there's no justice.
1: Yes.
2: And there's no justice without mercy too. So we've erred too far, as you
1: yes.
2: say, in one direction, and we've got to start handing out justice to yep. people who deserve it.
1: Now, I want to continue the conversation on the other side of the break with Morgan Murphy. I want to talk about the leftward lurch of the Democrat Party. And I don't know if you've noticed the last couple of days a degree of panic rising from the Democrat Party with regard to this. I want to know your thoughts about the future of the Democrat Party. What's going to happen before the midterms, do you suppose? And we'll continue the conversation on the other side of the break. This is the Rob Carson Show.
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12: This is Koji. I'm looking forward to seeing you at my restaurant, Kaito.

0: signs that Iran is ready to stop fighting. So what is the plan? Is the plan to just keep bombing until they give up?
1: There are no signs. Why, do you know something that I don't know?
0: Well, they continue to attack our allies.
1: You don't know what the dialogue is behind the scenes, that they want to meet desperately to try and end it because they're getting decimated. You don't get that when you listen to your fake station, but you don't know anything.
0: So what, talks are
1: you know
0: still
1: something
0: possible,
1: that I don't know? Do you know something I don't know?
0: Well, tell us.
1: I will tell you, they want to desperately meet, and until they're ready to meet in a meaningful way, we have no interest in even.
2: Now, the liberal media, the leftist media, has from day one when Chris Murphy said, day one when we killed the Ayatollah, on day one, Chris Murphy said that the Operation Epic Fury was a disaster. And the leftist media has essentially taken the side of the Ayatollah, the cardboard gay Ayatollah, and the IRGC ever since. Morgan Murphy, what are your thoughts on the last 9 days now of renewed attacks on Iran, the decimation of what was left of their military force, and where we go from here?
3: The president is using every option at his disposal to try to get Iran to be reasonable. And they have been crazy. And this is the regime of Iran, not the Iranian
2: yes,
3: people.
2: Yes.
3: But the regime running Iran has been, think of the craziest person you know and multiply that times 10, and that is
2: yes.
3: the Iranian regime. I was speaking a couple nights ago with a very senior member of the administration friend, and we said, you know, thank goodness that this kind of conflict has happened with a regional power as opposed to a Russia or a China, because the nature of war has evolved so quickly right under our noses in the past 5 years. We're the Navy, in particular, and the Air Force are really getting prepared for great power conflict with a regional player. The Shahed drones that the Iranians have fly at about 100 miles an hour, and they project exactly where they are. If this were China or Russia, it wouldn't be doing that. So I think we're turning a corner on Iran. There is traffic going through the strait. The Iranians have played their last shot trying to close that strait. The U.S. Navy has been in the business of opening blockades since 1865. Here in my own state of Alabama, they ran the blockade in Mobile. And it was Admiral Farragut who said, damn the torpedoes, by which he meant mines, full speed ahead. So they're going to go full speed ahead. They're going to open the strait, and it's going to be game over for Iran.
2: Yeah, what do you suppose? And I talked to General Blaine Holt, and I predicted that the people of Persia will be free. They've been under the rule of this regime for 47 years, all of my adult life, all of my teenage years, and all of that. And I don't believe it's hoping against hope. I believe that we're going to see a free Iran, and I believe we're going to see a millennial peace in the Middle East. Do you suppose that is coming, and when do you suppose it'll happen?
3: Well, think about what's happened right now. In just the past 5 years, Rob, did you ever think in your lifetime that we would see the Gulf states all united with Israel, taking Israeli intelligence to fight in a joint way against Iran? I mean, nothing unites the people. Like, Iran this week has attacked Jordan, Saudi Arabia, Qatar, Bahrain. I mean, they have basically bombed every one of their neighbors, which has united the whole of the Gulf in a way that in our lifetime has never happened. So the Trump doctrine and the greater chess game that he is playing in this board is something unseen. I mean, we just had all of our lives have had presidents who pacified the lunatics in Tehran. And Trump is the first president who said, we're going to cut the head of this snake right off.
2: Speaking of lunatics, let's talk about the Democrat Socialists of America. I believe they will be put out like a cigarette under the butt of our heels. But the Democrat Party has not been able to handle this temper tantrum by a small number of radicals. I believe that things are going to change pretty dramatically. And right now we're seeing a level of panic among the Democrat Party. People, we have not heard a dang thing from Hakeem Jeffries, haven't heard a thing from Chuck Schumer. Haven't heard a thing from Nancy Pelosi. The only people who are still hanging tough with this bunch of radicals are people like Liz Warren. I've said the Democrat Party is doing a spiral into hell. It appears to have been accelerated. What are your thoughts on this leftward direction and what's going to happen with the establishment versus the Young Turks?
3: Well, I just quoted the lunatic Dan Goldman saying that ICE is acting like the Gestapo.
2: Yes.
3: But he just lost by 30 points. He just got wiped out, right? Because he is not left crazy enough for their party. Yeah. And the problem is the Democrat Socialists of America is about, they're poised to double their representation in Congress. That looks like winning to a party that keeps losing. I mean, I frequently remind Republicans, like, we're in control of the House and the Senate and the executive branch and the Supreme Court. We are winning. And so this looks like a winning strategy to Democrats. I mean, as crazy as it is, and it sounds, Mondami has, you know, he's sitting at a 58% favorability rating in New York City. With his pothole politics, and it's appealing to I guess people in Brooklyn. I don't think it's going to play in Alabama. He's losing the Jewish vote. He's the Democratic Socialists are losing, you know, the church going black vote here in the South.
2: Oh, yes.
3: More conservative than they think. I mean, so I don't think it's going to play well for them on a national scale. It certainly isn't, you know, resonating with ordinary Americans who know, you know, the Democrats, you know, socialism's oldest trick is to rename envy as justice and resentment as compassion. And Americans just aren't going to buy it.
2: No, they're not. And whenever it wins in places like Seattle or New York, people leave en masse. California is a prime example of that. Maryland now, another prime example of that. So I think we're going to see some fits and throws here, but I do believe that the Democrat Party is in a lot of trouble going to the midterms. I appreciate you joining me today, Morgan Murphy. Tell us where we can...
3: Rob.
2: Absolutely good to talk to you again. Where can we find all of your social media presence?
3: Yeah, come follow me on any social media platform, Twitter, Facebook, Instagram. It's Morgan W.W. Murphy on any of them.
2: All right, take care, bud. We'll talk to you soon. Let's take a break and come back. This is the Rob Carson Show.
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8: Poor little Democrats, are you guys okay today? I came in to check on you. Every time Trump does something good, you guys spaz out. Would you guys shut up and let him work?
9: I am tired of a set of people on the very far left in the Democratic Party. These are terrible ideas. These are awful ideas. Where did these ideas even come from?
10: There have been some extraordinarily loony ideas coming from some of these people. Getting rid of prisons, getting rid of cops. That didn't work well for Democrats before.
11: I'm not living in communist America. I've read the quotes from the DSA platform, from their own mouths. They say things like, you know, takeover of key industries, government. That's communism.
12: Yeah, and they're not going to win. I've called them for years candy aisle kids. Remember what I said about candy aisle kids? My generation didn't have any. We had all the aisles were candy aisles at the grocery store. All of the aisles were candy aisles at the grocery store. And we didn't have these grocery carts that look like you're trying to steer an oil tanker into the Panama Canal with seating for four, with safety belts, and the thing's 12 feet long. And you non-candy aisle. You know why? Because for some reason, a generation of parents couldn't say no to their kids. So they have to have an aisle where candy is not even available. Because otherwise, they're spoiled, rotten, entitled children. Throw a temper tantrum and embarrass the crap out of the parents, and the parents eventually capitulate. Those are candy aisle kids, all right? My generation, it was, hey, I want a Snicker bar. Mom, no. I want a Snicker bar. Mom, when I get to the car, I'm going to beat your butt. Okay, I don't need a candy bar. There you go. And I'm not into corporal punishment. You know this. I like to preserve it between, the cozy confines of, two adulting, consenting adults, in their privacy of their own bedroom. That said, the Democrat Socialists of America need a spanking, and they're about to get a spanking. And the Democrat Party is, of course, beginning to really freak out. And all of a sudden, you got Liz Warren over here loving this Abdul El Saeed or whatever the hell it is from Michigan, right after pledging her undying love to Graham Blatter. And where's Chuck Schumer on the DSA? Where's Nancy Pelosi on the DSA? Where's Hakeem Jeffries on the DSA? Nowhere to be found. The split is happening in the Democrat Party. We're going to get to more of this in a second. Mark from Baltimore wants to talk about attacks on ICE. Mark, welcome to the Rob Carson Show. What's on your mind?
2: Yes, good afternoon, Shalom, and I'm so glad I'm breathing fresh air again instead of the Canadian bacon scent from last.
12: Yeah, that secondhand smoke from Canada. I think it's payback for all of the skunk weed going up to Canada from New York City.
2: Oy vey. All right, well, whatever. All right, here's the thing about ICE and the Tea Party and the Democratic Socialists, let's call them communists. All their interest is in is bringing a third world mentality.
12: Of course.
2: In other words, those states beside New York, you have Oregon, California, and certain other states that the majority of voters decided it was okay to be back in what we call the third world,
12: Yes.
2: The attitude is anti-normia, which means anti-law, anti-regulations, or anything like that. The other ones who would call it for regulations in the first place, acting as hypocrites as such, and then they claim, and then they go and do these lawless shootings and other bombings or whatever else you want to call the act of violence. That's not what America is really all about, and unfortunately, the Tea Party is already lost, in the fog. So that's why the Republican Party, and even Republicans in those states with our minority, need to do some more. If they don't want to immigrate to other states that are more favorable, like Texas or Florida, need to get more people who are going to vote like them.
12: They had some of those in the L.A. election, but apparently they roused up a bunch of homeless people, gave them cigarettes and all of that. See, here's what the Democrats want to do. They want to bring in third worlders who that $1,000 a month or whatever with free room and board or whatever, you give them a pittance, which in those countries is a big deal because Somalia is an armpit of the world, and they will vote slavishly Democrat, and the Democrat Party will get billions and billions and billions of dollars, more than enough for these people to live on, and they'll skim off the top and enrich themselves and their NGOs. That's the plan they got. Keep a subservient, impoverished population. This worked forever in America's inner cities. It's not working anymore, and that's what they're doing right now. You know what's really amazing, though, Mark? Why has the Democrat Party never demonized and called the IRS Gestapo? Why have they never said the IRS, they kick down doors with arms blazing with unarmed people who only owe the government some tax debt they've got behind they're on their taxes. They can't afford these taxes, and the IRS, these Gestapo agents show up without warrants and spirit people off to prison. Have you ever noticed they don't do that?
2: Yes, I noticed that. I really want to thank you for bringing the Amos, which is the Hebrew word for truth, to the forebear. We appreciate you all, and glad again to be breathing fresh air. And also, remember our Apollo 11 astronauts. Yesterday was Moon Day. It was the 57th anniversary.
12: I didn't know that.
2: Walking on the moon. That is very important. 1969, when I was 9 years old. Very important today
12: for
2: the space age.
12: Is that why the kid who lives in the apartment next door was sticking his butt out the window? Is that because it was moon day?
2: I don't want to get into that. That's not right. That kind of moon I'm talking about.
12: All right, we got to go. We got to run. Thanks, Mark. Mark, appreciate it. Mark, thank you. Mark. We would not be celebrating 250 if it weren't for a strong foundation built by the framers, even though they were white people. 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
20: Billy Army is going to jump into the Corcoran Lagoon, dressed gently, like an alligator. Oh, yeah. Nothing could go wrong.
21: No, alligator. I can't swim, right?
20: You don't have to swim. They'll take you under.
21: All right. Yeah, you're going to need to zip me up. 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
22: Dave. I've got it on now. Set me down gently, David. It's cool. Oh.
21: Everybody, just ignore Billy. It'll just freak out the alligators. So stay calm. Billy's an expert. He knows what he's doing. He was in a TV commercial.
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20: Oh, you only got another 50 feet before you make it over on that side. Then you're going to swim back.
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20: 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Everybody stay calm.
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20: 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That was pretty scary.
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24: 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I've been studying healthy bodies for 35 years, and what I've got to tell you may shock and surprise you, but if you listen up, it may change your life. While many topically applied vitamins have skin health benefits, none can come close to the wide-ranging anti-aging effects provided by the retinoids, commonly called vitamin A, that is available in three major forms. The most common and the most stable form is known as retinyl palmitate, and while it's readily available in creams and lotions, it doesn't do very much for your skin. The second form of vitamin A is retinol.
0: It's more active, and in fact, if you use a high enough concentration, say 5 to 10%, you can get a nice exfoliating vitamin A skin peel. However, retinol is quite unstable, and for this reason, you're only going to find these kinds of concentrations in a medical or skin professional setting. The third type is the most important. Chemists call it retinoic acid. It's known as active vitamin A because in the skin, it's the form that's doing the work. The benefits of topically applied retinoic acid include thicker, stronger skin, diminished dark spots, an improvement in photo damage, less wrinkles, and healing and prevention of acne blemishes. Retinoic acid-containing products do require a doctor's prescription, and they've been known to cause reactions. 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

0: Hey, Dana. Well, this is Ramsey County, so it includes St. Paul and just the Twin Cities area. The Ramsey County Sheriff there says that these Somali gangs are young, but they are growing and becoming a big problem. Over the past 2 years, he says Somali gangs in the Twin Cities have been linked to 14 homicides and more than 100 shootings. Investigators say the gangs really started...
1: That's racist!
0: ...merged just a few years ago, around 2022, and that today there are now at least...
1: Other people commit murder!
0: 12 Somali gangs with about 300 people involved, most of them young men.
1: Wow.
0: And the Sheriff's Department says the motivation behind a lot of the violence these gangs are causing is different from what they traditionally see.
2: It's all about ego. These kids, for the 99% part of it, they aren't selling narcotics. It's all about just gloating.
3: So we have kids who are carrying guns, right? And the parents are not aware of it. Parents don't know, right? That's the issue that we've seen lately.
1: Right? Oh, wow. Just when you think the Twin Cities couldn't descend in it. I used to live there. I lived there for a number of years, and I sign the cross every day, and I say, thank goodness I don't live in Minnesota anymore. Liz Collin, however, is a joyful warrior in the Twin Cities, and she is also an Alpha News journalist, and she's an amazing person as well, exposing all of this. Liz Collin, how are you doing on this glorious Tuesday?
4: You know, I'm doing just fine. How's your summer so far, Rob?
1: You know, other than the secondhand smoke from Canada...
4: You know,
1: Liz, I got to tell you, it's so funny. I got an apartment complex. They closed the pool because of air quality, and I couldn't even smell it. Meanwhile, you can have a guy there at the barbecue grill burning hamburgers left and right. Everybody's perfectly fine. So, anyway.
4: Yeah, I know. It is amazing. We've had our share in Minnesota as well. Fires, not only the wildfire smoke from Canada, but our own fires. But our leaders are focused on big things, not helping the businesses and whatnot that have burned down, but instead they're worried about Operation Metro Surge or, you know, freeing child rapists. So that's what's happening here in Minnesota.
1: Yeah, well, the smoke keeps away the mosquitoes, though. Did you notice?
4: There you go.
1: It does. All right, so let's talk a little bit about the Somali crimes, I should say gangs here. I saw a story last week. I've been following this fairly closely. A local sheriff, I believe it's Bob Fletcher, catching some heat in Ramsey County for saying, hey, maybe we ought to do something about these Somali gangs. And, of course, being ganged up on by people saying he's essentially probably racist, right?
4: Yeah, it's kind of a typical pattern here. So we reported on this. It was just basically a video announcement from a longtime Ramsey County Sheriff Bob Fletcher, good guy. He's got a YouTube show, actually. It's called Live on Patrol. That's very popular. They actually believe in fighting crime in Minnesota, so they've always stood out for quite a while now. But anyway, addressed with his team this ongoing problem with Somali gangs and really laid it all out there, had... the documents to go along with it. We were one of the stations to actually, you know, request what he was holding in his hand, and it was the long list of, you know, more than 100 incidents that have dated back just a couple of years. And, you know, what's different about this, too, we talked about this is, I heard some of that in your intro as well, but, you know, these are pretty high-profile incidents. These shootings perpetuated by Somali gangs have happened at the State Fair, Mall of America, graduations. There's been issues there, so much so that the University of Minnesota won't even have graduation ceremonies anymore at their college if they're high schools. Yeah, because they had to put an end to it. They don't want them there. There was multiple shootings that took place. But instead of actually reporting the news and reporting that part of the story, Rob, the media just wanted to report on, you know, Fletcher being condemned by the Somali community and basically labeling him a racist and whatnot. And then I was even aware of a media member asking then for the list of all of the, you know, crimes committed by whites over the last couple
1: of years. Oh, dear God in heaven. Oh, my Lord.
4: Yeah.
1: Oh, my Lord. Oh, my Lord.
4: How twisted things are.
1: It is ridiculous. What is going on in the Somali community? You know, we heard reports that there were, upwards of 80% of the Somali community on some sort of government aid. You had the autism charities that sprung up where, you know, went from zero or $7 million to $400 million, families being paid to say their children had autism and all of that stuff, the Learing Centers, all of that nonsense. Has that been shut down? What sort of impact is that, the federal government's involvement here, had on it, and the money going through the airport, et cetera? What is the status of the fraud largely committed by Somalis in Minnesota right now?
4: Yeah, I mean, I would say that there's certainly been a crackdown from things that we've reported fraud for more than a decade now. Everybody can check out at alphanews.org. Right at the top of our website, you'll see fraud in Minnesota, and it'll take you to the fraud site there. But there's a couple things happening. There's a revalidation program that has gone on, basically under these programs that they have identified as high risk for fraud. A couple programs have just been shut down altogether because they said they were just designed for fraud, and that's over. But these providers have had to go through this revalidation process, and many of them just did not even go through the process at all. So what does that say? I think
1: about
4: half didn't go through the process at all. So they obviously think their time is up. There has been a crackdown at, you know, we've been hearing reports that, you know, millions of dollars would leave the airport weekly out of MSP Airport, and now there's a cap on how much cash can be carted out. So that has taken place as well. Just a recent story, actually, we posted just today at alphanews.org, was speaking to a homeowner in kind of an upscale suburb, Maple Grove, just right outside of Minneapolis, but
1: oh, yeah, I know.
4: He was talking about how, you know, the fraud has still been wide open in his neighborhood. What's interesting is this is a development of like 200 homes, a couple dozen of them are traced to Somali businesses, and so much so that he was kind of trying to, you know, bring everybody together and, you know, get to know your neighbors, that kind of thing, over the last couple of years, kind of a new development. And he said that some of the Somali families would openly talk to him about, hey, if you want to, you know, buy a home, we'll go ahead and hook you up with what we're doing here.
1: Wow.
4: We're making anywhere between $10,000 to $20,000 a month.
1: Wow.
4: You know, through some of these Medicaid services that they've been signed up for. So he talks about that in that interview. So is it over? No, but there are you know, some good signs, at least, that I think there's been a crackdown.
1: Still, downtown Minneapolis is a mess. I understand that the businesses have flat, I don't know what is the vacancy rate, 45% or something like that, and people in Hennepin County, surrounding counties, are having to pick up the tab for all of that. Has that gotten any better, or is it continuing to descend?
4: Yeah, wish there was better news to report there, but no, I think, you know, people just don't feel safe. Even this last weekend, I think it was like 14 people shot in Minneapolis.
1: Wow, that's Chicago numbers.
4: Yeah, that's exactly what it is, and I think just a recent poll last week put Minneapolis at the top for summer crime. These are things that never happened before, you know, 6-7 years ago.
1: Yeah.
4: This would have been unheard of, but... so no, people are not wanting to go down there, shop, eat, you know, et cetera. It's just, it's continuing.
1: What about property values? The first home I bought in Minneapolis was my first home I bought. It was in South Minneapolis. And in the uptown area, I remember, you know, back in the 90s, you could buy a house for $200,000. Then they started to go up around the chain of lakes. There were homes there. Property values gigantic. People paying $10,000 a year property tax. I remember this. What are property values doing in the Minneapolis area?
4: Well, I think you can probably imagine things are not going too well. Actually, we just did a recent story about something that happened downtown, and was talking to a guy there, and he said that some of the downtown condos, which are very, very nice, that's where I worked at WCCO, which
1: was
4: downtown there on Nicollet Mall, and a place real close to them, they said that some folks were willing to take up to $1 million loss on their
1: condos. Wow. Wow, unbelievable. Well, Liz, I'd like to talk about Tim Votes coming up, about how he lamented a child rapist being extradited from the country, and also the Star Tribune, what a marvelous mess that paper is, defending that on the other side of the break, if you wouldn't mind. Liz Collin again, Alpha News is the organization she works for. It's awesome. Liz Collin on X. Let's take a break and come back. This is the Rob Carson Show.
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6: Hi, this is Dr. Duncan McCollum, and I have this amazing patient, Gaylene, here, who walked into our office, well, barely walked into our office.
7: Hardly able to walk and bent over. And within three visits, I was standing up straight, walking. I couldn't believe it. That's never happened to me before. It's been a very rough road, but we're getting there, and I'm very grateful.
6: And you had two back surgeries as well, right?
7: Yes, I did. Yep, in 1995, yeah.
6: And so they didn't really solve your problem?
7: No, they didn't.
6: And you came in, we did some stem cell treatments on you and some chiropractic on you, right?
7: Correct.
6: Yeah. So you're happy?
7: I'm happy. Everyone here is just awesome. They're all here to help you. They're all so sweet.
6: You should listen to Gaylene, see if we can help your health.
7: That's right. Anyone that needs help, please come in.
6: Thank you.
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13: And then we're going to crush their soul.
14: Oh, really? You and what army?
15: Yeah, good luck with that. Hakeem. You see, you won't crush our souls because we haven't sold ours. Yeah, yeah. This is Representative Carlos Jimenez talking about the Democrat Socialist America, and I am down with this. I am 100% down with this approach to the Democrat Socialists of America. I want you to listen carefully to him.
16: You think I'm a little emotional? Yeah, damn right I'm emotional, right? Because my family came here seeking freedom. And I'll be damned if I'm going to have to pack up my family to look for freedom somewhere else. By the way, where are we going to go? And so, yeah, Yeah, bring it on. I'll fight the communists to the death.
15: Yeah, baby.
16: Because I know what it brings. I know the future it will bring to my children and my grandchildren. And it's a pack of lies. And people that believe in this ideology are one of two things. They're either idiots or they're evil. Because they want to take your freedom away.
15: We are not going to allow them to do that.
2: I'll say this. You bought the ticket. Enjoy the ride.
15: We are not going to go this way. Too many of us have relatives who have fought on foreign shores. My Uncle Don, my Uncle Gail, who are buried in Silver Spring, Iowa, on a lovely hill overlooking farmland. Uncle Gail was fighting the Japanese in the South Pacific, and Uncle Don was there when Berlin fell. And we are not going to let these punks take over our country. We're not. And if it absolutely comes to a conflict, we will defeat them physically. We will take our country back. So be careful what you wish for, Democrat Socialists of America, because you are kicking a pit bull, and the pit bull is about to bite your little sorry soy boy rear end. Here is Ned Ryan talking about the Democrat Party and the Democrat Socialists and how the Democrat Party has gone along with this for the first couple weeks and, oh, yeah, we have a big tent. We have a big tent, and they're more than welcome. And now you got people like the Chevalier, no life experience at all, works at a Starbucks, whatever, saying that she's not going to vote for Hakeem Jeffries for House Speaker. Said they're going to take over the Democrat Party. And now the Democrat Party is like, oh, hell, we let the vampires into the House. We welcomed them. And now they're going to kill all of us.
2: Well, I will say this. You bought the ticket. Enjoy the ride. I mean, the Democrat Party's been embracing these socialists for years. Brought them in, wanted to use...
15: Yeah, they indoctrinated the kids. These are the kids the race. These are the demon spawn that you cheered on in academia.
2: There's an energy to gain political power, and now they realize they've got a massive problem. First of all, the far left is never going to be content with not having full power inside the Democrat Party. So moderates and the establishment are starting to realize... We're next on their list. Yeah. They're going to take us out as well. They welcome the Viper into their embrace.
15: He said Viper. I said Vampire.
2: And the Viper's going to take them out.
15: Yeah.
2: And the other thing, too, is they realize this is not going to be a winning campaign. Campaign promises for the midterms and beyond. It might work in places like New York and Seattle and L.A., but you get into the rest of the country, you get into the independents. This message does not play. So I think they're realizing we have boxed ourselves into a corner and actually put ourselves into tremendous trouble politically. And by that, I mean the Democrat establishment.
15: Yeah, absolutely. But there are still some Democrats, some radicals like Bernie Sanders, of course, who's been, the moist dream of the class of 1968. And he keeps every few years he is convinced it's going to take over America. And it never does because he's a 10-time loser. He's an oligarch. He's an oligarch. He has four houses. He's worth millions of dollars. He's a worthless piece of crap who has worshipped Castro, among others, had his damn honeymoon in communist Cuba while people starved or were political prisoners. But he's an oligarch, so it didn't matter. And then you got this Abdul al-Sayed who was bummed out because in Michigan there were people, there were Islamists who were crying because the Ayatollah was killed. And he felt sympathy for them, among other things. He's an anti-Semite. He's a communist. His wife is a psychiatrist who won't take patients with Medicaid, even though he wants Medicaid for all. He's worth $800,000 a year he and his wife make. And here's old Liz Warren. Liz Warren promoting and endorsing this fool because she is a communist socialist too.
17: I'm endorsing Abdul el-Sayed for Senate in Michigan. Abdul is the only candidate in this race not taking corporate money, and he's fighting to get money out of politics altogether.
15: Sure, why don't you take it away from Neville Stingham and George Soros?
17: Abdul studied to be a doctor, and he's fighting for every...
15: He says he's a physician, but he's not.
17: ...every single American to have affordable, high-quality health care.
15: Yeah, but they won't take Medicaid in his wife's practice.
17: Abdul has been a card-carrying union member, and he's fighting...
15: What union?
17: ...for working people. That's why he's endorsed by the United Auto Workers.
15: You know, this is a woman with very poor judgment about men, by the way.
18: I am here because Washington needs fighters, and Graham Plattner is the fighter we need.
15: If you don't mind the fact that he had a Nazi tattoo and a kick profile.
18: I said to myself.
15: And he allegedly raped some women.
18: Elf, that's my kind of man.
15: Wow, you're into some serious cake. Yeah, that's Liz Warren. I wouldn't exactly take her endorsement very seriously. And by the way, this El Said is in a lot of trouble polling in Michigan. Working class people and black people, no friggin' way they're going to vote for him. That's what they say. I've got more on this coming up on the other side of the break, and I stress the word moron, because that's what these Democrat socialists are. Don't go anywhere.
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3: 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I've been studying healthy bodies for 35 years, and what I've got to tell you may shock and surprise you, but if you listen up, it may change your life.
4: The symptoms of PCOS, which stands for polycystic ovarian syndrome, are caused by the many cysts which produce lots of both male and female hormones. Excessive production of female hormones are associated with bad periods, sometimes no periods, bloating, weight gain, obesity, moodiness, sluggishness, while the excessive male hormones she produces can cause oily skin, acne, sometimes hair on the chest and back, thinning hair on the head. The hormone-secreting cysts are themselves associated with insulin and blood sugar, and most PCOS patients have oftentimes undiagnosed pre-diabetic signs. That means PCOS needs to be first treated as a sugar processing problem. And secondly, PCOS patients who usually have underlying digestive problems are going to want to look here too. PCOS patients should focus especially on fat malabsorption, gallbladder and liver health issues, as well as the health of the intestine. Vitamin C is helpful for all hormone health issues, and you want to make sure you're getting fatty vitamins too, especially vitamins E and A. Lecithin granules with fatty meals can support fat metabolism, and it wouldn't be a bad idea to finish off all meals with a little apple cider vinegar, which can stimulate the secretion of fat digestive enzymes from the pancreas. Probiotics can be helpful, as can supplemental bile salts and digestive enzymes. Think zinc, important for balancing hormones, and selenium, which has a stabilizing effect on estrogen. Some women can get relief by using progesterone cream. 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

0: You know, we put in statutes.
1: I'm endorsing Graham Plattner for Senate in May. Graham Plattner has the grit to go against the grain and to fight for what is right. That's the energy, that's the fighting spirit that the Democratic Party needs now more than ever. I'm endorsing Abdul El Sayed for Senate in Michigan. He is the fighter Michigan needs in the Senate. Michiganders deserve a senator who will fight for you.
2: You know, I would not trust her judgment as a mother when it comes to maybe who's courting your her daughter. Wow, what a bad, really bad choice of really bad judgment by Liz Warren, who is honestly just a friggin' flaming nutbag Karen from hell. There you go, I said it. Just honestly, just so done with Liz Warren. What an insufferable, awful woman. Just typical elite, busybody, good Gladys Kravitz type, utterly ridiculous. The of course, the Democrat Party now is just freaking out because they've allowed the vampires to come in. I predicted the Democrat Party was going to do a death spiral and was in a death spiral into hell. And I had been saying, if you notice, and I don't know. I've been saying the 80% of Democrats who disagree with, you know, transgender girl, boys, whatever, born with penises, competing with girls, and all this just absolute bat guano craziness of the left, getting rid of the police and all of this, that maybe they'd come to their senses. Because the Democrat Party, the whatever percentage of Democrats at the very top of it, are the ones who want voter ID. And now the party has lurched even further left than those idiots. So even further left than Hakeem Jeffries, even further left than Chuck Schumer. And you did it. You made your bed. You lied it. You're laying in it right now. You're laying in your own feces. You crapped in your own bed. You indoctrinated children from primary school through college. You've told that America sucks. It needs to be burned down. Socialism is good. What Stalin did was good. What Mao did was good. And now this party, these punks, are moving in and taking over your party, and you're the old vampires. You're being booted out. You're going to be destroyed. They have no respect for you whatsoever, and now they don't know what the hell to do about it. Now they don't know what the hell to do. And you've got idiots like this.
3: Cop who thought I was like making fun.
2: This is a Hassan Piker. He's an influencer. I hope he goes to jail because he visited and was the guest of communist Cuba for propaganda purposes. There's a serious investigation of him. I'm hoping he is arrested, denaturalized, deported in poverty back to whatever hellhole he came from. But here he is literally. And Mao was every bit as bad or worse than Adolf Hitler. As far as the mass genocide of his own people, some say 70 million of his own people. And this jackass goes to a Democrat rally where Democrats like Jamie Rasshole, Jamie Raskin went to the same rally where this guy dressed like Mao. Mao killed 70 million people. Listen to this fool.
3: I got stopped by a cop who thought I was like making fun of Mao Zedong, which I never would and never will. Mao Zedong is one of the great leaders of this world, okay? A man who changed the entire universe.
2: Unbelievable. Here is Jamie Rasshole.
4: We're the ones standing up for democracy and human...
2: I mean Raskin, I always slip.
4: ...human rights all over the world. That's who we are.
2: He's speaking at a rally where a guy who just said that Mao was the greatest leader ever, he's at the same rally, Jamie Rasshole. He doesn't even know that his career is already dead, according to these children. That if it continues and they continue to grow, he's trying to get on the good side of things, but he's never going to be with his bad hair transplants and everything. He's already done.
4: That's our assignment. And what are they doing? They're siding with the autocrats, the kleptocrats, the theocrats, the plutocrats.
2: Wow, it sounds like he's got a severe case of the crats.
4: But we're the Democrats, and we're standing up for democracy.
2: How? Where?
4: Wherever it's under attack.
2: No, you're not. Not one little bit. Not one little bit. It's spreading throughout the southern hemisphere, and you had nothing to do with it because you were down with Maduro. You were down with Castro.
4: Around the world. And guess where it's under attack? right here in the United States of America.
2: No, it's not. Not one little bit, actually. It's only under attack from the Democrat Socialists of America. John Fetterman was on with Greta von Susteren, who works in the same building as me. I just saw her a little while ago. I shared some cake with her. It was somebody's birthday. We had a delightful cake. Greta von Susteren and I had some cake and just hung out. It was kind of cool. It was really nice. She's a real nice lady. She's a vegan. She's a vegan. You know what? I don't even mind that she's a vegan. She's a really cool person. She's a cool vegan, unlike the really awful vegans out there. And but anyway, I just found out she was vegan. But that said, John Fetterman was on with her last night, and he says any Democrat like Jamie Raskin, who appears with people like Hassan Piker, are insane.
0: And you have many Democrats now are campaigning with trash like Hassan Piker. Hassan Piker, he's proud. He's proud to stand with Hamas.
2: Yeah.
0: He described Hamas 1,000% better than Israel.
2: Yeah.
0: And we have Democrats that are campaigning with this people. Now, if you're willing to openly engage with people that are pro for Hamas, that's a testament to how things continue to slide within my party.
2: Yeah, and they've sold their souls. Jamie Raskin sold his soul. He's trying to save his rear end. It's not going to work. You're already done. You're already toast. You're already dead. You just don't know. And I'm talking about politically dead, of course. You're already done. Here is Victor Davis Hanson. He's just fantastic. Victor Davis Hanson. I think he was talking with Laura Ingraham last night about who makes up the Democrat Socialists. It's not a bottom-up revolution. It's not the working class. It's not the working poor. It's elite college-educated brats who sent their children to elite institutions, and they are self-loathing. They are self-destructive, and here's what Victor Davis Hanson has to say.
5: Because it's really a top-down, it's not a bottom-up, grassroots, Tea Party-like movement, Laura. These are mostly 85% of the Democratic Socialists are white, and they're affluent, and they're degreed. Yeah. They're just angry that they live in these enclaves, and they can't afford a condo or a lifestyle. They think their education has...
2: Did you realize that the average rent in Manhattan has gone up to $5,200? On an apartment, $5,200 is more than twice I pay, and I live in a frickin' ridiculously stupid expensive place in Virginia.
5: Should have guaranteed them. So it's a lot of envy, and then it's so incoherent. They talk about they're in a socialist, atheist, agnostic movement, and then they embrace because they want something edgy and committed, so they embrace one of the most intolerant religions there are.
2: Because they're self-loathing. They're self-loathing. That's what they do. That's why they fall in love with death row inmates. These are the same kind of people who fall in love with death row inmates. And then, you know, if the death row inmate ever got out, they'd murder him.
5: Radical Islam. They're just incompatible. So.
2: Oh, no, we'll be queer for Palestine, and they'll throw us up buildings, and we'll be happy about it.
5: It's just a big mess, but it's basically a lot of urban people who think this message is cool and neat and will give them free stuff.
2: And they drive around in their Priuses with a bumper sticker that says coexist, spelled in religious symbols, even though one of those religions wants to, a good share of it, wipe out everybody and kill them and subjugate them and all of that. And they would never put that bumper sticker on their Tesla because the Tesla in itself is a virtue signal. A Prius is just a cheap, worthless virtue signal. You can put a bunch of those stupid bumper stickers on the Tesla you'd never touch because just driving the Tesla to some people is a virtue signal. Oh my God. We got more with Victor Davis Hanson on the other side of the break. This is the Rob Carson Show.
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0: Tom Carson Show. Talking about the radical left, the Democrat Socialists of America. Yes, I do take them seriously, but I will tell you that we will defeat them. They will be crushed like every other stupid leftist movement in America, because too many of us have lived enough history in this world. We're not going to turn it over to a bunch of children. There you go. There you go. A little bit more from Victor Davis Hanson about the elites who are in charge of this.
1: But it's not coming from people in Appalachia or the Ozarks or the San Joaquin Valley.
0: Or farmers in Iowa. I'm from Iowa. Thank you very much. They don't want any of this nonsense.
1: Guarantee you that.
0: You know what we do? We sit in silent rage waiting for the day to kick their rear ends up between their shoulders, because we're not going to allow this crap to happen. We are gun owners. We are business owners. We are proud Americans. We stand there in the national anthem. It's the 250th anniversary of our birth. You picked a really, really bad and really inopportune and stupid time to try to take over everything.
1: And they're worried, this establishment, because they thought they could ride it. When you have Ro Khanna being exposed, talking about the failures of capitalism when his wife drives a $200,000 Range Rover, or Gavin Newsom saying capitalism has failed when he lives in a $9 million house, or Hassan Piker, the one that's in a Mao suit, wearing the suit of the greatest mass murderer in history, while he drives a Porsche Targa. It's pretty incoherent, and I think the people in the Democratic Party establishment are starting to wake up and seeing this could be an ungodly disaster.
0: We will see. We will see how this goes. It's kind of funny, this Abdul El-Sayed, this fool in Michigan who now Liz Warren is endorsing. His wife is very, very wealthy. They're very, very wealthy. Oh, by the way, and so is Zohran Mamdani. He's like royalty in Uganda. They have almost every dime that Uganda has. But I think it's kind of funny. Here is Abdul El-Sayed's wife, who is just happens to be a psychiatrist of all things. I know, worthless. She's married to a nutbag. And she doesn't take Medicare. He's all about Medicare for you and me. But her elite practice only takes cash. They do not do Medicare, which says everything you need to know about Medicare.
2: Isn't this a bit rich, the hypocrisy here? Her husband is openly running on government-run Medicare for all, government-run health care, but she doesn't take that.
3: Yeah, another great example of
0: this is Congressman Greg Stube.
3: The hypocrisy of the Democratic Party on full display. And they don't take Medicare. A lot of physicians don't. And physicians are leaving practices because the reimbursement rates haven't kept up with health care costs. And why are
0: unless, of course, you're pretending like your kid has autism and there's no autism treatment center and you're from Somalia, then you're going to make money hand over fist.
3: Health care costs so high because of Obama.
0: Or if you own a hospice in California and part of the Russian mob and you're not even taking care of any patients, just taking the money and doing nothing, then Medicare is a fantastic deal.
3: So the Democrats tell us the solution to health care is passing Obamacare, and now they tell you that the cost of health care is too high after they pass Obamacare. Health care costs are a problem to the American people.
0: Because they're always going to want more money, because the money goes to them. That's how Gavin Newsom has the $8 million house. That's why Bernie Sanders has four homes and all of this stuff. It's utterly, utterly, it's just a giant circle fest is what it is, to be quite honest. Jesse Waters talking about this, this movement. And again, I'm going to go back to the soundbite I played earlier. This is a war. This is the left, the communists, the socialists who've left body pits by the hundreds of millions, people in starvation, political prisoners, enormous suffering, poverty, for centuries, thinking they're going to get the big tuna, as they say in Home Alone, the wet bandits, the silver tuna. The silver tuna ain't going to fall, because there are too many of us who aren't going to let it happen, and we're going to kick your rear ends right up between your shoulders, I'm telling you. Jesse Waters about this war.
4: The communists don't want to build. They want to destroy and punish the people who built this country. And if you challenge them, you're a racist. This isn't a political party. It's a tantrum. And if it's not contained, it'll get violent. So protect yourself.
5: This is not a game. Everybody needs to understand. These crazy little mini Mamdanis who are popping up all around the country, they are a danger to you and your family. This is not a game. This is essential for your well-being.
0: You need to prepare for the midterms like you're preparing for an all-out assault, a war on America. That's it. there can be no fear. There can be no, oh, I know, they could. No, there's no they could. Dwight Eisenhower did not say, you know, we could take the beaches at Normandy. We could. We could invade France and kill the Germans and kick the Nazis. We could. We might. There is no there's no might. And if you can't commit to that, you need to get the hell out of the way. That's it. That's all, and that is that. It's just the way it's got to be. Meanwhile, you got Zoran Mandani, who says that, and by the way, I think he's compensating because he has a really small manhood. I really do. I really do. I mean, honestly, look at the guy. He says that he is going to arrest Benjamin Netanyahu. He's got to be like the sheriff of Deadwood.
6: I was reading your interview over the weekend. And
0: Deadwood, but let's leave his manhood out of it.
6: And wanted to ask you more about your conversations with the your legal department
0: Here he is talking about being able to arrest Benjamin Netanyahu.
6: Ambassador of Iran.
7: So I want to first clear up a few things. Our administration did not reach out to the Prime Minister of Iran.
0: Yeah, you did.
7: Our administration received a request from the Iranian consulate, and as soon as I heard of that, I made it clear that we are not meeting and we will not meet with
0: that didn't come out the first day.
7: Israeli consulate here in New York City. And when it comes to Benjamin Netanyahu, we're speaking about someone who's the subject of an international criminal court.
0: Yeah, by a court that we don't recognize.
7: Arrest warrant. And he's the subject of this arrest warrant for alleged crimes against humanity, for war crimes, and he's the architect of the genocide against Palestinians in Gaza.
0: Now the Palestinians in Gaza have been committing genocide against the Jewish people, and if they decided they just wanted to live in peace, they could have paradise on earth. They had a two-state solution, and they chose to make it into hell on earth and commit acts of terror. So there's that, Zoran. By the way, Zoran the moron, CNN's Ellie Hunnig comments about the chances of him being able to arrest Benjamin Netanyahu, and they are zip, zilch, and nada. We'll share that next. Let's take a break and come back. This is the Rob Carson Show.
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3: On behalf of the countless fans of the driver's seat here on KSEO and KOMY, we'd like to take a minute to remember our friend Jeffrey Savage, also known as Boring Jeff. As many of you know, Jeff passed away peacefully on May 24th. While we affectionately called him Boring Jeff, everyone knew it was a nickname and he was in on the joke. Jeff always enthusiastically talked about cars that nobody else knew about and some that we did. Jeff was always fun to listen to. The celebration of his life is going to be held this weekend, Sunday, July 26th at 2 p.m. For details, please call 831-334-7877. Jeff asked that in lieu of flowers, memorial donations be made to the SPCA of Monterey County, P.O. Box 3058, Monterey, California, 93942, with the notation, in memory of Jeff Savage. And once again, if you'd like information about Jeff's celebration of life, please call 831-334-7877. We are going to miss you, Jeff.
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9: All right, we have what may possibly be my favorite type of call on the line, line four, Jordan and Taylor in St. Louis, Missouri. All right, guys, set this up because this is my favorite.
10: Okay. Jordan and I own a home on 15 acres, and it was kind of always our dream, but now I'm to the point where I want to sell, and Jordan wants to stay.
9: Okay.
0: The dream changed.
9: What caused it to change for you, Taylor?
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9: Mm-hmm.
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1: With SRN News, I'm Bob Agnew in Washington. The president is welcoming another world leader to the White House. He's continuing to talk about diplomacy in the Middle East and especially the ongoing escalation of violence between the U.S. and Iran. The president promising that every soldier's death caused by Iran will be avenged as the military strikes continue. Tropical storm Bertha strengthened in the Gulf of America and was moving slowly toward the Florida Panhandle and Alabama. That's causing a tropical storm warning and a storm surge watch to be imposed. The surge watch indicates rising possible life-threatening water moving inland from the coast within 48 hours. That was issued from the Alabama and Florida border to the mouth of the Mississippi River. Yes, there are rising tensions in the Strait of Hormuz and rising oil prices, up about $2 a barrel internationally, but things are going well on Wall Street just the same. The Dow is up close to 400 points. This is SRN.
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6: 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I've been studying healthy bodies for 35 years, and what I've got to tell you may shock and surprise you, but if you listen up, it may change your life. Millions of folks in the U.S. are hooked on a wicked white powder, and even though a teaspoon of the stuff in its concentrated form can kill you, in the diluted concentrations most people indulge in, it's a mandatory daily requirement, essential as an energy boost to start their morning or as a pick-me-up to keep them going throughout the day. And no, it's not cocaine or crack or meth. I'm talking about the active ingredient found in coffee, tea, and soda pop, known as caffeine. Even though the typical daily dose of caffeine isn't enough to kill anyone, other non-lethal drug-like aspects can be problematic. Caffeine can cause diarrhea, induce dizziness, and raise blood pressure. And because it stays in your system a long time, half the caffeine in a cup of coffee can still be in your blood 7 hours after drinking. Even if you drink it down at 4 or 5 p.m., it's likely you'll be tossing and turning when you go to bed at 10. If you want to kick the caffeine habit and enjoy lower blood pressure, better mood, and clean, drug-free energy and concentration, and save your money too, take advantage of nutrition, especially the energy-stimulating B vitamins. Vitamin C can help reduce some of the stress-induced effects of caffeine withdrawal, and potassium, sodium, and key minerals involved in electrical conductivity in brain cells can mitigate the fatigue and confusion and help eliminate the headaches that are associated with quitting caffeine. 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
7: Well, George, you had a really interesting weekend.
8: Yeah, you know, I'm a hustler, Jade, so I didn't get any breaks this weekend. Me and the whole YouTube team from my YouTube channel, we went to the World Cup. Not
7: Whoa.
8: Into the World Cup, but outside the stadium.
7: Oh, okay.
8: Because inquiring minds want to know, how much did people spend on this thing?
7: I'm very curious.
8: So we filmed it, and God bless our team. They stayed up to like 3 a.m. to get this video out by yesterday morning. So I want you to watch a clip from this. We'll drop the link to the whole episode. It's about 16 minutes worth the watch in the show notes and description of this episode. So click down there to watch the full thing. Here's a taste, Jade.
7: Okay.
8: See what you think.
9: How much did you guys spend on your World Cup finals ticket?
10: Combined, we spent 30, bro.
9: Okay, so is that 15 apiece?
10: 15 apiece.
11: I'm going to file for bankruptcy after this.
10: I'm calling my credit card and I'm saying this was never me.
9: So you put it on a single credit card?
10: Yeah.
9: So who's paying who?
10: After him, yeah.
9: What's the interest rate on this credit card?
10: I don't even want to think about it.
9: What's your credit limit on this thing?
10: It's already maxed. After this, it's maxed.
9: Call you and be like, hey, man, you know, you can't do this.
10: They let me through. I got
9: happy to collect 25% on 30 grand.
10: Exactly.
9: Wow, okay. How much do you have in, like, checking right now?
10: Checking? I'm net negative, brother.
9: Shut up.
10: I've got no investments. I've got no savings. I've sacrificed everything for my life to be here today.
12: You know how much I sacrificed?
8: There you go.
7: Oh,
8: that was just scratching the surface of what I experienced.
7: I'm shook upside down. I don't even have a... When he said 30, I was like, 30,000?
8: Yeah, there's a couple of zeros after that.
7: And then the fact that his dog owes him 15,000 on 29.9%, this is going to go bad very quickly is all I'm saying.
8: Like, I had secondhand stress just talking to these people. And here's the crazy part. There was only two camps. Guys like that who put it all on the credit card, super broke. And then there was the families who, let's just say, they had some outrageous generosity.
7: Okay.
8: Either like a family member, grandpa covered the whole trip for all five of us from Spain.
7: Oh, wow.
8: And it was $80,000.
7: Uh-huh.
8: So, you know, a lot of these people were entrepreneurs. You know, their family has a company, and they were able to afford this.
7: Great.
8: Great.
7: Love that for them.
8: All in cash, absolutely.
7: But
8: and
7: those two?
8: And then you have the spectrum. But it still shocks me. Regardless of how you paid, people paid anywhere, this is just from me talking to people, anywhere from $4,000 to $15,000 per ticket. And that's without flights, lodging, all of that.
7: Okay, but school me, because I don't follow World Cup. Was that just, do you see one soccer match with that money, or how many soccer matches do you get to see?
8: So that guy specifically was a single ticket. A lot of people did say, hey, I've been to 5 games so far, it was about $4,000 per ticket, so I'm 20 grand all in.
7: Okay.
8: Just on tickets.
7: But that guy was $30,000 for one single game.
8: Him and his buddy.
7: Which means he was closer down.
8: Yeah. Well, he must have paid a lot of money in last minute kind of
7: thing. Oh, my word. But I hope his team won.
8: They didn't.
7: Oh.
8: Yeah. That was the funniest part. I met a lot of Argentina fans, and the whole time I was like, all right, let's hope they win. Little did we know what would happen in this
7: game. Gosh, the next morning he probably woke up feeling like, quack.
8: Yeah. Like, can you imagine spending 15 grand to see zero team score in the first 106 minutes?
7: I would never.
8: I'm sure it was still a great... And here's the thing that I always said, well, I'm going to be telling my grandkids about this. I'm like, you're assuming your grandkids are going to care. You're going to do this all for the grandkids? Don't put that on them.
7: So I got to know, is there comments? Like, what are people saying about this?
8: This is the top comment on the YouTube video. The winners of the World Cup are Spain, Visa, MasterCard, and American Express. And someone added, and FIFA, $9 billion this year.
7: Oh, gosh.
8: Yeah, they're the real winners here.
7: Ah! Wow.
8: Just extorting money from people for this once-in-a-lifetime experience.
7: I love a lifetime, once-in-a-lifetime experience. I love if you can afford it. I love if you've saved up over time and budgeted for it. Then I'm not mad. Then I think it's like, yeah, good for you.
8: Yeah, but otherwise, just watch it at home, guys. Go to the watch party, and you'll have a good time, which a lot of people did. I met a lot of people who said, no, I'm not going into the game. It's not like that. I just wanted to be around it. And I was like, I understand that. You want to be around the energy.
7: I hope you gave them. I hope you gave those two guys every dollar so that they could at least maybe next time this comes around do it with a little bit more wisdom.
8: Yeah. Well, the problem is we met a lot of international people, and every dollar is a U.S. budgeting
7: point.
8: App. So the ones that were U.S., I could hook them up. The other ones I said, good luck, God bless. And watch some more Ramsey show.
7: Okay, well,
8: so check out the whole episode. We'll drop a link in the show notes. That was just one of the many people I talked to, and they were very entertaining. As much as it was chaotic, it was a lot of really fun, interesting people that we got to talk to. So a very fruitful time in New York. We did some other ones. Asked people the cost of living in New York. How much are you paying for rent? That was a fun one.
7: Oh,
8: we
7: I would like that.
8: International people, how much they have in debt. How do you view debt? How do you view America's debt?
7: What do they...
11: like an IRA or like a Roth IRA account for my kids. Mm-hmm. And it was kind of like, I didn't know if that was a good idea or not. Neither my wife or I went to college. We're not really big believers in it, I guess, if that's blasphemous or not. But
7: is she talking about now or later if they don't use the money?
11: She was talking about it now.
7: Okay.
8: Well, you can't now. There's a rule that 529 has to be open for 15 years.
7: Mm-hmm.
8: At least,
11: okay,
8: before you can even begin the rollover, and then it's 35 max per child, so up to the Roth IRA limit for that year. This year it's $7,500 until you hit $35,000, and that's only if they don't end up using it for college.
7: Right.
8: Because I know, you know, we all think, well, who knows, 20 years from now, what will college be? Well, what if they go and it's three times as expensive as it is now?
7: Right.
8: And now they're in crippling student loan debt because mom and dad said, you probably won't go. So I would rather be safe than sorry and have the money and then not need to use it or roll it to a different person. You can change the beneficiary anytime. Again, you can roll over up to $35,000 into retirement. Mm-hmm. There's so much you can do with these accounts, and the tax advantages are so good that I would hate for you to miss out on that.
7: What was her purpose in doing that? What was her purpose in making that move? Is she trying to solve a different problem?
11: I don't know, honestly. My wife brought it up. I didn't really want to touch it. We're not investing in it right now, like I said, anyway.
7: Mm-hmm.
11: And it was just kind of, on my wife's behalf, I thought I would ask you guys.
13: Yeah.
7: My guess is maybe she was thinking, since you guys aren't currently investing, if you rolled it over, it could be there either for your retirement or for the kids' college. But to George's point, it doesn't work that way. It's got to be one or the other. And you guys are in baby step two. Keep chunking away at that. After that, you'll build up your 3 to 6 months of expenses. And then before you know it, you'll be investing 15%. And what I'd advise you to do is go over to RamseySolutions.com and use our investment calculator and start calculating, if you start investing, you know, from this age to that age, how much money that you're going to have. And when you know those numbers, it gives you a lot of peace. Or if you don't like the numbers, you can start to plan for a scenario where you do like the numbers.

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4: News this hour at Town Hall. I'm Bob Agnew in Washington. House Majority Leader Steve Scalise warning Democrat socialists are on the ballot this November with a big agenda.
5: And you're seeing it play out in cities like New York, but it's coming to a town near you. And it will absolutely be on the ballot this November. Because the American people do not want America to become a communist nation.
4: President Trump is promising every soldier's death caused by Iran will be avenged as the military strikes against that country continue. Here's correspondent Laura Winters.
6: The U.S. military striking targets in Iran for a 10th night in a row in retaliation for Iran attacking a base in Jordan and killing three U.S. soldiers, including a 19-year-old woman from Carrollton, Texas, and a 25-year-old man from Hawaii.
7: We feel very badly, but you know, those great people, those great patriots were out there fighting that Iran cannot have a nuclear weapon.
6: Laura Winters reporting.
4: Tropical storm Bertha growing stronger in the Gulf of America, prompting this forecast from Philippe Pappin at the National Hurricane Center.
8: We do have tropical storm watches and warnings in effect for portions of the Florida Panhandle, coastal Alabama, Mississippi, and then also the Louisiana coastline. And in fact, the city of New Orleans, the metro area, is currently under a tropical storm watch.
4: The Women's Tennis Association introducing a one-off mandatory gene testing program for all players starting today.
9: It's a requirement to compete at the 2028 Los Angeles Olympics. The WTA has updated its women's eligibility policy to include gender screening based on biological sex this week to preserve the integrity of women's professional tennis and maintain fair competition conditions for all players. The new policy takes the organization in line with the eligibility policy introduced by the IOC in March to align with President Trump's executive order on sports ahead of the 2028 Olympics. Keith Peters, Washington.
4: More on these stories at townhall.com.
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4: There's been some pushback by the Smithsonian to the White House over a report that says its leadership cannot be trusted.
11: The report described Anthea Hartig and other Smithsonian leaders as radical activists.
12: We unwaveringly attest that it does not fairly or accurately characterize the full body of work at the museum.
11: Hartig's testimony before a House committee comes after a report released on the 4th of July said the American History Museum doesn't tell history in a way that is inspiring and unifying. The report is part of of President Trump's efforts to reshape the stories of America told by cultural institutions controlled or influenced by the federal government. Hartig said the Smithsonian does not take sides in America's political debates. Ed Donahue, Washington.
4: Paramount and Warner Brothers Discovery have been ordered to pause their $81 billion merger for at least 2 weeks. That will allow states that are challenging the deal more time to make their case in court. You'll find breaking news and analysis at townhall.com. An update now on President Trump's ongoing battle with New York Times journalists from Haya Panjwani.
13: Officials are looking to acquire phone records of New York Times journalists in an effort to unmask sources. A court document says President Donald Trump's administration sought New York Times journalists' phone records and even those of some of their relatives in an attempt to unmask the confidential sources of the reporters. They'd written about Trump's Qatari-gifted Air Force One jet. The motion reveals more expansive attempts by Trump's Republican administration than previously known to compel the identity of sources. The Justice Department justifies the original subpoenas by saying reporters are not the targets. Those leaking classified information are. Haya Panjwani, Washington.
4: President Trump has imposed 50% tariffs on most Canadian goods, declaring that Canada has unfairly discriminated against American automakers, along with those producers of alcohol and dairy products.
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1: With SRN News, I'm Bob Agnew in Washington. House Majority Leader Steve Scalise is warning Democrat socialists are on the ballot this November with an agenda of extreme policies against American history as well as a capitalist system. President Trump is promising that every soldier's death caused by Iran will be avenged as the military strikes the country again and again. Tropical Storm Bertha got stronger in the Gulf of America and was last seen moving slowly toward the Florida Panhandle and Alabama. That's causing a tropical storm warning and storm surge watches to be issued by the National Hurricane Center. That storm surge watch means there's a possibility of life-threatening high water moving inland all the way from the coast over the next 48 hours. It was a winning session on Wall Street despite rising tensions in the Strait of Hormuz. The Dow was up by 385 points. The NASDAQ gained 329. This is SRN News.
2: 250 years ago, a group of Americans made a bold declaration. They believed liberty was worth the risk. They believed self-government was worth the struggle. They believed a new nation could be built on an idea bigger than any one person, any one town, or any one generation. This Independence Day, we celebrate 250 years of the United States of America. 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Happy Independence Day. This message is brought to you by KSCO and Live Oak Broadcasting.
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4: 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I've been studying healthy bodies for 35 years, and what I've got to tell you may shock and surprise you, but if you listen up, it may change your life. I got a call from my CPA last week. She had just been diagnosed with breast cancer, one of the scariest health challenges a woman has to deal with, and a disease that affects 1 out of 8 women. Next to skin cancer, it's the most common cause of cancer in women, and nearly 3% of them will die from the disease. Breast cancer is the quintessential fat tissue disease. The breasts are composed of up to 50% fat, and the fat draining system known as the lymph is often involved in the development of cancers of the breast too. The fatty tissues of the breast are also ideal storage depots for cancer-causing toxins that that can accumulate in the body, especially if it's being bombarded chronically or if the detox system in the liver is being overloaded. When you understand the fatty nature of breast tissue and breast cancer, it makes sense that leveraging the nutritional benefits of fatty vitamins E, A, and D can play a significant role in prevention as well as mitigation of the damage and minimization of the risks associated with the formation of tumors of the breast. Research scientists from Rutgers University showed that vitamin E from vegetable oils could prevent cancer formation and growth in animal models. Vitamin A derivatives are essentially pharmacological chemotherapy for cancers. Scientists from Thomas Jefferson University demonstrated that precancerous cells not only began to look more normal when exposed to vitamin A, their very genetics changed back to normal too. And according to doctors at the University of San Diego Health Center, breast cancer patients with high levels of vitamin D in their blood were twice as likely to survive the disease as women with low levels of this important immune system boosting nutrient. Pharmacist Ben here, urging you to go to KSCOhealth.com to order Beyond Tangy Tangerine, the Healthy Start Pack, and other nutritional supplements that I personally use and recommend. 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I'm the pharmacist that believes that staying healthy and strong is not only about...

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7: 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Prices are high and wages are low. 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
3: News this hour from Town Hall. I'm Keith Peters in Washington. 10 nights of U.S. airstrikes have yet to convince Iran to ease its grip on the Strait of Hormuz. More from correspondent Ben Thomas.
4: U.S. military footage of warplanes taking off and targets in Iran being hit early Tuesday. The aim to further degrade Iranian military capabilities used to attack commercial shipping in the Strait of Hormuz. And Tehran again struck back, attacking a tanker in the strait, forcing its crew to abandon ship.
5: The punitive nature of these strikes...
4: Jason Campbell at the Middle East Institute.
5: If they were going to pull the regime to the negotiating table under better terms, I think that would have happened by now.
4: Pakistan continues to press its diplomatic efforts. I'm Ben Thomas.
3: President Trump says he'll allow American carriers to resume direct flights to Lebanon more than 40 years after U.S. suspended the route. Trump is also pledging support for Lebanon following months of conflict between Israel and the Lebanese militant group Hezbollah. National Hurricane Center senior hurricane specialist Philippe Papin says Tropical Storm Bertha will move into the south between Wednesday and Thursday.
6: Current forecast basically shows it approaching and then moving inland kind of right along the Louisiana coastline here in about 36 to 48 hours. So we're talking basically Wednesday evening into Thursday morning. And then the track takes it basically right along the Gulf Coast, but during this period it weakens to a tropical depression.
3: Authorities in Mississippi, Louisiana, and Florida have opened sites to provide sandbags. Red flag warnings are posted along some Gulf Coast beaches advising swimmers about the dangers of riptides. On Wall Street, the Dow by 385 points, the S&P 500 advanced 65. More at townhall.com.
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3: Joe Biden's appeal in a DOJ investigation has been rejected.
8: A federal appeals court has rejected a request by Joe Biden to block the release of audio recordings and transcripts of his interviews with a memoir ghostwriter before he was elected. A divided three-judge panel suspended its decision until August 3rd to allow more time for Biden to consider another appeal. The panel's 2-1 ruling found that there's a substantial public interest in disclosing the material the Democrat wants to keep hidden. The recordings were obtained by a special counsel who investigated Biden's handling of classified documents. Republicans demanded the material after the special counsel declined to file charges. Washington.
3: ESPN is undergoing a significant round of layoffs for the first time in 3 years after taking over the NFL network in April. Some on-air personnel were affected. News and analysis at townhall.com. From Washington, I'm Keith Peters. A federal judge hits the brakes on a proposed entertainment industry mega-merger.
9: Paramount and Warner Brothers Discovery have been ordered to pause their $81 billion merger for at least 2 weeks, allowing states challenging the deal more time to see their case through in court. 12 states, led by California, sued to block Paramount's pending buyout of Warner, alleging the combination would extinguish competition in Hollywood and lead to fewer choices for consumers, especially moviegoers and cable customers across the U.S. Rich Thomason reporting.
3: The director of the Smithsonian's National Museum of American History is pushing back against a White House report labeling the institution's leadership as radical activists. And Thea Hartig told the House Oversight Subcommittee on Tuesday the report does not fairly represent the museum's work. The report criticized the museum. More at townhall.com.
7: OMY La Selva Beach, Watsonville. The time is now 2:05, and we've got your traffic and weather forecast for today. Starting off with your weather forecast, this afternoon should be mostly sunny. Highs will be around 82 degrees. Tonight, patchy fog along with increasing clouds expected. Lows will be around 62 degrees. Tomorrow's forecast gradually becoming sunny. Highs will be around 75 degrees. Same thing expected on Thursday. Friday, we're looking at highs closer to 80 degrees. Your Monterey Bay Boaters forecast for tonight. Southwest winds 5 to 10 knots, becoming west after midnight. 3 to 4 foot seas and west waves 2 feet at 8 seconds and south 3 feet at 13 seconds. CHP reporting a traffic hazard northbound 1 near Soquel Drive. This is a vehicle blocking the roadway partially. Northbound Highway 1 near Highway 17, a traffic collision, no injuries, thankfully. This was reported at 153. Looks like both vehicles involved there have been moved off to the right-hand shoulder. And up on SoCal San Jose Road near Stetson Road at 135, CHP reporting a traffic collision. Once again, unknown whether or not there are any injuries. It looks like we have at least one vehicle, maybe two, blocking the roadway. So be on the lookout there. The time is now 2:06. Coming up next here on your favorite radio station, it's time for the Knox Nose Show.
10: Opinions expressed on the following program are not necessarily those of KSCO staff, management, or advertisers. If something is said with which you disagree, please let us know by writing to us at comments@ksco.com.

folks. Okay, hi, folks. Warren Knox here. Yes, again, you are listening to the weekly Knox Know Show, primarily looking into your health and home improvement needs, the laws, the permits, the rules you'll need to know in advance before making that big decision on the project around the house. The number to call in here for answers you just can't get anywhere else is 479-1080 with an 831 in front of it. Yes, we've talked about a number of subjects over the weeks. Earthquake preparedness, real estate questions in reference to home improvements. Roofing, of course, all aspects of roofing. I've been in this for over 40 years now, and I can tell you I've seen everything there is to know about roofing concerns that coming up. We'll talk a little bit about that today. Especially in regards to insurances. If you're getting hit with some insurance problems, let me know and I can help you navigate through getting that house of yours reinsured so that you can keep going. Gardening tips with the Knox Garden Box or growing in the ground. Right now we need to be concerned with water use. Making sure you're getting every drop of water going where it belongs and not wasting it. A lot of energy concerns out there with the amount of sun that we're getting right now. You're going to use solar as a good thing to do right now with the sun shining. You've got gas appliances, propane appliances. Some people may have a wind generator or a nuclear power plant in their backyard. Wood heat. If you're going to heat your house this winter with wood, I can give you some good advice on what to look for in good firewood or pellets, and what heating and cooling devices. We've had Bellows Plumbing in here who can help you with a lot of your stoves that you may need, getting the house checked out for getting your appliances serviced regularly. Curb appeal. What's your house look like right now? Does it have a good paint job on it? Driveways. What's your driveway looking like? You got to get a realignment on your vehicle every time you drive up your driveway, or you need those chuck holes filled up? Plants, trees, all the things that keep that house of yours valuable for years. Keep it in top shape. Critters and pest control. We're going to have a little talk about that today. Weeds, what a nuisance they are. I was just on my street where they're mowing the side brush with these big old choppers cutting the fire hazard away from the street. So we got some fire prevention going on. Title 24, if any of you are not familiar with what Title 24 is and WUI controls that are affecting all of us in regards to your home improvements and the cost of things, give me a call in here and I can help you navigate through that. Again, if you're going to water the garden right now with this heat going on, I don't know if anybody knows how much water you can collect off of your roof. I've got the stats here. Did you know that you can collect up to 1,800 gallons of water off your roof in just an inch and a half storm? So all that water coming off your roof could be saved and used for a later time. I know it's not raining now, so you can't really do that, but if you think that you might want to collect some water for your garden when it does rain, or you want to go ahead and pay for water to have it stored for emergency needs, I can get you to call in here, and I'll give you some information on what kind of volume of tanks you might need. I teach rainwater harvesting, so if you do need to think about capturing some water, I know a lot of you people who may have gone to Hawaii, you know that in Hawaii they do capture a lot of water off of the roofs over there. That's
They do have some fresh water, but the majority of it in Hawaii is captured water off of their metal roofs. So, and you can if you get the proper roof on your house, you can capture that water and actually drink it. But be careful that you are not drinking too much of the water off your roof. It's not all that good for you, but it can be good for your plants. So look into capturing water if you want. If you are going to use the garden hose for watering your garden, you might want to get hooked up with some automatic timers that will come on at certain times of the day so that you are not evaporating all of your water that you're just putting on there. Like today, middle of the day is not a good time to be watering. But in the evening when there's not so much evaporation, it's a good time to get those tomatoes going and get the water down to the roots of the tree, not just around the top of it. Heating and air conditioning. If you are running some air conditioning right now, you know that your PG&E bill is going up. So if you are thinking of solar, that's going to be a good, if you already have solar, you're going to save a lot of money right now by not having to pay the higher cost of electricity. So so look into that if you have any questions about that. I'm here for you. Last week we got into problems with pesticides. That is something that I'm very familiar with. I traveled the entire western United States as a younger person teaching farmers how to spray pesticides, not the chemical, the equipment, the amount of chemical that's being sprayed on your food. Insecticides that kill termites and herbicides that are used to kill weeds, they're very powerful and very strong. So look into what you're eating and what you're preparing for. Okay, well, we've got a good start to the show here, folks. Thanks for listening.

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Join the Monterey Bay Salmon and Trout Project as they celebrate 50 years of protecting and restoring native salmon and steelhead right here in the Monterey Bay region. 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

Snow Show, talking about home improvement concerns, anything you need to know about how to fix the roof up, get the garden going. We've been talking about pesticides and how to pick the right food. I'm sure you've been hearing a lot over the last few days about the recent bad lettuce that's out there. You know, what happened there, with or without sprays? I don't know what happened. I guess it came out of somewhere. It wasn't in our backyard, hopefully. The sharpshooter, we talked about that in the last few weeks. It was spotted in some grapevines at one of our local stores here. And that's probably one of the worst things that we can have in our agriculture, is the grapevine Pierce's disease. Phylloxera is a very bad root disease. My neighbors had a beautiful vineyard going, and the entire vineyard had to be removed due to a Phylloxera disease that gets into the roots of the grape. So you can start your gardening with seeds. You can go with starts, whether it be a vine or a tree or a tomato plant, but just know that when you buy plants out of the nurseries, they are inspected by the USDA on a regular basis, but apparently some of these bugs can sneak their way through inspections and can absolutely ruin our agriculture. So I thought I'd talk a little bit about bugs for a few minutes, have a little fun with you. I know that...

0: Ant, 30 years. People can live, oldest person right now is 100 and, no, oldest person is 116 years old right now. And the oldest person to live is 122 and a half. Anybody out there know how long a house lives? A house, we've only been around the United States, roughly 250 years, but the oldest house right now around this area is 230 years, is sitting over in San Jose. So we've got houses that are only 220, can be up to 220 years old. My house is about maybe 60 years old. The warranties on these roof jobs that we're doing right now are up to 50 years. Holy smokes. You can't even buy a Mercedes for that kind of warranty. So when you're getting that kind of warranties on a roofing project, I think you should be quite appreciative that you've got a company and companies out there that can stand behind the roof for up to 50 years. So when you've got bugs that can outlive the house, you need to make sure that you're keeping those bugs under control as well. So take a look at what's growing and what's crawling around in your roof and on your plants, and take necessary precautions, whether you need to get a pest control company out there to take a look at what's living around your place from different types of bugs and aphids and fleas and things that can affect your food, as well as what can affect your roof. I don't think anybody wants to give their house up to a raccoon or something bigger than that. Bees can do some damages. There's what they call carpenter bees that can get into roofs. Let's take a call in here and see who we have on the line here real quick. Hello, what's up today?
1: What year is this Warren?
0: Yeah, how are you doing?
1: Good. Yeah, I wanted to ask you, what year did they implement where you could no longer re-roof over an existing roof?
0: You can go over an existing roof. You can go a couple of layers yet. They still allow a couple of layers. So if depending on the condition of the first roof, if it's not going to create too much weight on the house, or it's going to make the top roof look bad, you still can put a second roof on a house. But two is usually the limit.
1: Okay, I didn't know if you could still do that or not. You know, as a kid, I always liked a tar and gravel roof. The smell of it, I'd actually chew the tar. You ever try that?
0: No, I don't think that's too good for you. I'm not going to chew it. I think I've got some good chewing gum might work a little bit better than eating my roof. But it's probably not too good for the dental work either. But
1: 60 years ago, I'm still got my...
0: You still got
1: your teeth? Yeah, still got most of them. I'll lose a couple of them, but I don't know. I always like the smell of a gas station. Might have been related.
0: Okay, well, stay away from the tar off the roof. And it'll also make you live a little bit longer, too, as long as you're
1: good enough. Good enough. Okay, have a good
0: one. Thanks for calling in. All right, so... Anyway, we're again talking about all the different things that you can... prepare your roof for or your house for to keep those bugs away. You know, there's a lot of sprays out there that can be very effective the toxicity of them can be quite toxic for you. So just be careful. That's why you do want to get some advice when you go to the nursery and ask them what sprays are they going to get rid of those aphids, or sometimes something as simple as soap and water in a spray bottle can knock a lot of the bugs down. Ants are really bad right now. I'm sure that a lot of you folks out there, even at my house, I'm having a problem with those little tiny guys. They they can smell food a mile away. So, keep the food away from the ants so that they aren't going to tackle your food. Sometimes it can take less than 5-10 minutes, and they've called out to all their buddies, "Hey, I found some piece of meat over here. Let's go get it," or an old stale donut. They'll get after that in a few minutes. So keep your house clean. Keep food away, even in the sink. They'll find their way into the sink, come up through the drains, and get after things. So take a look at around your house. Make sure that you're getting all the necessary improvements done. So roofing, of course, is my specialty. There's a lot of fireproof roofs out there. Well, everything has to be fireproof now. It's what they call Class A fire rating. So, take a look at the type of roof. If you are purchasing a new roof, that you purchase something that, number one, is got some good look to it, and two, that it has a good warranty to it. So you don't need to do this every 4 or 5 years. So make sure you're picking the right product to put on your house to give it some, not only some good curb appeal. You can something that's going to be fireproof and last for a long time. Metal roofing, flat roofing. I was on a bunch of flat roofs today. There's a lot of products out there that are designed for flat roofs. Unlike our last caller, tar and gravel is not really used much anymore. There are better products that meet Title 24, which is an energy code that you must, if you lived anywhere but in the Santa Cruz, Monterey Bay area where it's a little cooler, you would be required to put on a Title 24 roof, which is typically a white roof, to reflect the sun so that you are not running your air conditioning so much. So take a look at the different materials available for flat roofing. You don't necessarily have to put white on, but that's a good option to keep your house cooler, especially with the sun the way it is. All right, we're going to take another break. We have 479-1080 with an 831 in front of it. Give us a call. Thanks.

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4: All right, folks, you're listening to the Knox Snow Show. Warren Knox here of Knox Roofing and the Knox Garden Box. We've been talking a lot about different things here with critters and winters and rainwater harvesting and the sharpshooter and the lettuce recall and, my gosh, I'm not going to talk about traffic control and how to drive your car. That's not a home improvement show, but just be careful out there on the roads. There's a lot of crazy drivers out there, that's for sure. But, you know, we were talking about how long things last. You know, is your roof going to last? How long is your house going to last? Well, if you take care of it, again, the oldest house is 230 years old. It's over, built in 1797, sits over in San Jose. A lot of houses around here are, I don't know, anywhere from the 50 to 70-year age. They're fairly young, but they sure can get wore out real quick if you don't take care of them. So maintenance is a big thing. Don't just think that a house can run on its own out there. Make sure you get the paint job going. Get a good look at whether or not a termite's visited your house or not. And get your gun out if you have to and shoot those termites. No, don't do that. But they can be pretty destructive if they get going. Carpenter bees. You know how long a bee lives? It can live from a few weeks to several months, 2 years. So, you know, bees have quite the job out there. If it's a honeybee, you know, they got the worker bees that can go out and bring back the pollen, and then the queen bee, she just sits in there and can last for up to years in there, letting the workers go out there and gather up all the food that's needed to run the hive. An elephant can live 65 years. Oh, you know, I went to the Monterey Zoo last weekend. I don't know if anybody's been to the Monterey Zoo. It sits out on River Road in Salinas there. Got a chance to go out there and got a little bit of my ideas for how long things live. And, boy, they got a little bit of everything out there, from snakes to some rhinoceroses and some bears out there, some lions and tigers, and of course a lot of birds out there. And it was pretty cool. So if you ever want to venture out and get a little taste of some nature, take a drive out to River Road, out to the Monterey Zoo there in Salinas, and get a little appreciative of the animals that are out there right now. And it was a lot of fun. So take a look at that. We'd rather keep the animals in the zoo than on your roof, okay, or in your house. So that's what I've been talking about today, is good maintenance on your house. And if you do need some information on what to look for, give me a call. We got this morning's newspaper, a big old article about the upcoming El Nino. El Nino is going to be a big one this year. Now, I'm not saying it's going to rain one way or the other. I'm not a meteorologist, but the ocean waters are warming up down at the equator, and that warm water is going to be coming up the coastline here this winter, and it's going to create more evaporation. So there's going to be more water in those clouds that come over, and it's going to dump right on your roof. So get prepared. So either get a good roof on your house, make sure your gutters are all cleaned out nice, and prepare for some good rains. I've seen up to 100 inches of rain up in the Ben Lomond Boulder Creek area. It rains pretty good up there. Last year we got about maybe 45, 50 inches of rain for the whole year right in the Scotts Valley, Santa Cruz area. Pretty good rain down in Los Angeles for a change. They got more than they're used to. So El Nino may be starting a little bit early down there. So take a look at keep yourself informed on what's going on with the weather. Dave here is really good about keeping you informed on what's going on. I'm going to introduce you to a special weatherman in the coming weeks. You'll have a lot of fun when I bring him on the air. So get ready for that gentleman to show up, and I'll be getting into some weather predictions for you. So getting back to some roofing, I was driving around today over in the Salinas area and also in the Pacific Grove area today, and looking at some roofs for some folks. Notice that the blue-green algae, I've talked to you about this before, it's getting really, really bad out there. It's changing roofs black. So you may have a roof that's only a couple of years old, and it's already changing color. So I'm really concerned that the insurance companies are going to take a look at your roof and say that it's bad and make you replace it. And I'm going to help you with that because the roof may be in perfectly good shape other than the looks of it. So if you are beginning to see your roof begin to turn black, there are a few things that you can do to it, but
6: but it's not easy to get rid of. It's quite an epidemic, blue-green algae, okay? And if you'll look at all of your metals that are on your roof, they will put metal streaks on your nice new roof because the iron oxides will kill the blue-green algae. But it makes your roof look terrible. So when you're going to spend the kind of money it takes to put on a good roof, make sure that you are putting on algae-resistant shingles. A few weeks ago, I had GAF Manufacturing, the largest manufacturing of roofing materials in the world, on the air here with me, talking about the algae-resistant shingles. It's a time-released copper granule that's in the shingle that will stop the growth of the blue-green algae and warrant that roof for that, because there's nothing worse than spending money on a nice brand new roof and then it changed color on you, especially when you've got like a light colored roof. If you want a black roof, then I guess you'll be okay with black turning black, but not everybody wants a black roof on their house. Tile roofs and metal roofs are not subject to the blue-green algae like composition roofing. For some reason, the bacteria or the algae that's in jumping on your roof is definitely affecting composition roofing over the other roofing materials. So take a look at that. Composition roofing tends to be considerably less money than some of these other roofs. So get the shingles with the algae-resistant granules in it so that you're not going to be fighting your insurance company or ruining the look of your nice brand-new roof, okay? So look into that before you make a final decision on what product you're going to put on your house. Insurance concerns, we will have some up-and-coming speakers here to talk about the insurance concerns that are going on. I honestly believe that insurance companies do not really want to leave California. They like your money. So I think that you may see them begin to come back into California in a few years from now, because there's too many houses here that are worth too much money, and they want to get that premiums from you. So, but for now, you've got a real problem out there with a lot of these major companies. They do not want you to make a claim on your insurance. So that's why they are canceling you right now, or forcing you to do home repairs. You can't even have some firewood around your house. You have to prune all your bushes and get the fire hazard away from your house before they're even going to insure you. So don't wait for the insurance company to get to you. You need to be proactive. And because if you have a mortgage there, you're required to have insurance if you carry a mortgage. If you don't have a mortgage, it's up to you whether or not you want to pay for or not pay for any insurance. So look into that. But sometimes, though, it may be worthwhile to make an insurance claim. Don't be scared to make an insurance claim while you have insurance. All right, the number over here to call, 479-1080. Thanks for listening.

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2: On behalf of the countless fans of the driver's seat here on KSEO and KOMY, we'd like to take a minute to remember our friend Jeffrey Savage, also known as Boring Jeff. As many of you know, Jeff passed away peacefully on May 24th. While we affectionately called him Boring Jeff, everyone knew it was a nickname and he was in on the joke. Jeff always enthusiastically talked about cars that nobody else knew about and some that we did. Jeff was always fun to listen to. The celebration of his life is going to be held this weekend, Sunday, July 26th, at 1 p.m. For details, please call 831-334-7877. Jeff asked that in lieu of flowers, memorial donations be made to the SPCA of Monterey County, P.O. Box 3058, Monterey, California, 93942, with the notation, in memory of Jeff Savage. And once again, if you'd like information about Jeff's celebration of life, please call 831-334-7877. We are going to miss you, Jeff.
3: Hi, folks. 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Thanks, folks.
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0: here of the Knox Snow Show. I sure appreciate all you out there who are listening to the show. We've got to keep this radio station going. So support the station any way you can. One of them is to listen to the show here every Tuesdays at 2. I'll try to keep you going out there. You know, I was thinking a few minutes ago about how strange it is. You think that 75 years ago, everyone owned a horse, and only the rich could afford a car. Now, everybody owns a car, and nobody can afford a horse. What goes on with that? That's kind of a change of tone. So if you've ever had horses around your place, you know that they can bring in a lot of flies and stuff to your house. So, you know, flies can carry a lot of bugs and diseases and things too. So, but typically those big horse flies, they can be nasty. So any of you out there that have horses, you know what I'm talking about. But, bless your heart. If you have a horse, today, it's not easy. I had horses, for years and, I don't need them anymore because of the amount of work and money it takes to run them. Like I say, I got a car, but no horse now. So, but anyway, yeah, keep the bugs down around your house. All right. Well, we were talking a little bit about insurances out there before the last break, and it's going to be quite serious. I'm really concerned for all you folks out there who. I was talking to a gentleman this morning that his roof is only 3 years old and it has the blue green algae in it already. And, it just ruined the look of his house. Down in, Moss Landing, there's a trailer park or mobile home park down there that the blue green algae has gotten, into it. Those of you who travel along Highway 1, you'll see the, mobile home park down there. That has literally turned every roof black, and I don't know what they're going to do with that in regards to their insurance company forcing them to either clean it or replace it. But look into that. There are some sprays that you can try, chlorine, bleaches, different things, but look into that. We're working diligently here at Knox Roofing because we get calls on a daily basis to go out and get these roofs, some of these roofs cleaned so that they can get their insurance renewed. But this next week, I'm going to be bringing in K&D Landscaping. Those of you who want to have some curb appeal, we've got to get that house looking nice. It's worth a lot of money. So K&D Landscaping will be here next week talking about what to do with your lawns and whether or not you need a fake grass or real grass, maintenance in your plants and what they do to keep your house looking pretty. So look forward to next week. K&D Landscaping will be here to talk about what they offer the community. They've been around a long time in the community here. So we'll have them here to get you whether or not you need to set up a service for spraying. I'm sure they do that too. And maintenance around your house. If you do need me to come out and get you set up with some rainwater harvesting barrels or you do want to capture a large amount of water, remember you can get up to 1,800 gallons of water in one rainstorm. So we do need to keep the water going to the ocean and keep the salmon happy, but you do have the right to capture some water of your own, but you do need to know how to treat it and how to keep it from getting stagnant and full of mosquitoes and things like that are not good. So talk to me about that so we keep the mosquito down around your place. So driveways, pavers, different outdoor kitchen stuff is always something that's good to keep clean, keep the ants and and bugs away from your barbecue area. If it's a, if you do a lot of cooking outside, as I do, take a look at how you are cooking your food and leaving food out for the bugs to get, especially the ants right now. So we'll have K&D Landscaping here next week, and they can tell you what you need to do to get keep that lawn of yours happy. Okay, so roofing, again, there's all kinds of different roofs out there that we can talk to you about. We have two stores going on right now. We've got our nice showroom and wood shop up in Scotts Valley, and we've just opened up a second location in Prunedale and at the Freeman Lumber Yard over there on Highway 101. So we will be having an official opening over there in the coming weeks. We're just so busy right now getting all the folks taken care of before wintertime that we don't need to be throwing any parties at the moment. But believe me, I like to party. So, talking about rainwater harvesting, I capture. I have a pond in front of my house, and I capture water off of my roof, and I fill an entire pond. And I went down there last night, and there were three women that were skinny dipping in the pond. And I go, oh, my gosh, what? And they wouldn't come out of the water. And I said, well, don't worry, ladies. Stay in there as long as you want. I'm just down here to feed the alligators. All right, so alligators live about maybe 30 years is what I learned this morning. So they could be in there for a while. I don't think those ladies are coming back to my pond anytime soon. But anyway, all right, so, keep that house of yours going. It's only 60, 70 years old now, so... we're going to put on a 50-year roof on a house that's only 60 years old. That's quite a warranty. So make sure that whoever you purchase anything from, that you get a lot of your warranties in writing and registered. So a lot of companies go out of business, and their warranties not as good, any good as the paper it's written on. So... we've been in business now. I've been self-employed now since 1980, so I'm going on 46 years, 47 years now. I've been self-employed in the community, so I hope to still be around, take care of all the warranties out there, and choose manufacturers out there that that will stand behind the product long after I'm gone. So a lot of the warranties that you should receive should be transferable, and if you can get them non-prorated, things wear out. But a lot of the roofs that we put on, the companies offer a non-prorated warranty. All right, we've got another call in here, getting down to the wire here. Let's see who's on the air here. Hello.
1: Hey, this Warren. This is Rory in Watsonville. Yeah, it's good to hear your voice. I was in the work meetings and whatnot. I jumped in my truck and there you were. But I just wanted to, for your listeners, just put in a plug for you. You did a family member's flat roof in Santa Cruz last year, and you guys just did a bang up job. You took care of all the little fit and fiddle, clean up this over dry rot, whatever. And grand spanking new clean roof on a four-unit deal. So you probably remember it, but we'll keep the name out of it. But anyhow, I just want to say what a great job you did. And my brother-in-law took a lot of photos. He showed them to me, and he was happy as a clam.
0: Well, I appreciate that. We do a flat roof system. It's a PVC product that works really good. I've got a lot of awards in my office from the amount of volume I've done, almost 5 million square feet of flat roofs. So,
1: wow, that's incredible.
0: That's quite a well, track record there.
1: You outlasted. I had a good friend I've known since I was three. His name was Tim Brown. And he said, if you know Tim Brown, you've got a friend in the roofing business, but he wound the thing down and he's down living the life in Havasu throwing spit wads at me in California saying, you Californians, blah, blah, blah.
0: Yeah, well, we still like it here. I'm going to stick it out and let everybody go where the tornadoes and the hurricanes are going on right now. And they can have all that stuff. All I'm worried about is the next big earthquake. And until that hits, I'm really happy where I'm at right now.
1: 10-4, yeah, it's going to be the Cajon Pass in Southern Cal. That's the next biggie.
0: All right.
1: Warren, good to hear you. Are you once a week at this hour?
0: Tuesdays at 2. It's the Knox Snow Show. You should know that by now. Okay.
1: I know now. Yeah, hey, I'm a working stiff like you, Warren.
0: Well, that's
1: all
0: it.
1: The best.
0: I'm able to see.
1: Take care.
0: All right.
1: Take care. Thanks, folks.
0: All right.
1: Thanks, folks.
0: Yeah. So, we were going to stick around this roofing in this community, and I'm here for everybody out there. If they want to call my office or email me, warren@knoxroofing.com or knoxgardenbox.com, and we'll respond to you and take care of your roofing needs or gardening concerns you may have. So, again, I appreciate all the folks out there that have given us work over the years here. So, all right, well, we're going to wind things down here. You know how many seconds there are in a year? For those of you who don't know, how many seconds are there in a year? 12. January 2nd, February 2nd, March. Come on, folks. Get it together here. All right. Again, thanks for listening, and we'll see you next week.

0: News this hour from Town Hall. I'm Keith Peters in Washington. Warnings are up along the Gulf Coast for Tropical Storm Bertha.
1: Tropical Storm Bertha in the Gulf of Mexico is moving towards the Florida Panhandle and Alabama. Miami-based National Hurricane Center says that as of early Tuesday, the storm was about 125 miles south of Panama City, Florida, and 200 miles southeast of Mobile, Alabama. Philippe Pappin is a senior hurricane specialist with the center.
2: The current forecast basically shows it approaching and then moving inland kind of right along the Louisiana coastline here in about 36 to 48 hours. So we're talking basically Wednesday evening into Thursday morning. And then the track takes it basically right along the Gulf Coast.
1: Areas of flash flooding will also be possible through Friday. I'm Haya Pinjwani.
0: Arizona Republicans pick nominees today for governor and other top offices.
3: Arizona Republicans are choosing nominees to challenge Democrats in key state offices. Candidates include U.S. Reps Andy Biggs and David Schweikart, who are vying to take on Democratic Governor Katie Hobbs. Biggs is endorsed by President Trump and aims to unite the party. Schweikart believes his pro-business approach can win back voters. Both parties have contested primaries for Schweikart's current House district, a battleground for congressional control. The Democratic Party backed Marlene Galan Woods, while Trump has endorsed former Cardinals kicker Jay Feely. Republicans are also picking nominees for Secretary of State and Attorney General. I'm Julie Walker.
0: The U.S. military has identified a soldier killed while disarming an Iranian drone in Iraq as Sergeant Michael Emmanuel Swinton from North Carolina. On Wall Street, the Dow Jones Industrial Average up by 385 points. The NASDAQ rose 329. The S&P 500 advanced 65. Oil near $85 a barrel. More at townhall.com.
4: This is Dr. Duncan McCollum here, and I have Pastor Mark with me. 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
5: Yeah, I injured my knee years ago from sports and being dumb, and after the first stem cell treatment, after the very first one, I could do a full knee squat, and doctors told me that we want to replace your knee, and my knee would just ache just from sitting, and you probably experienced that if you have knee problems, but now, no ache, I can walk without pain. 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And I just love it. I'd recommend it to anybody. It's terrific.
4: When we looked at your x-rays, your discs and your knees look pretty good, too.
5: 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Highly recommend it to anyone.
4: So you'd recommend they do the $49 special to see if it will work for them?
5: Oh, absolutely. 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I thought, I got 50 bucks to spend to just see, and it certainly has paid off.
4: Call 831-459-9990. Thanks.
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6: House Majority Leader Steve Scalise says a Democrat win in November could spell the end of the U.S. economy.
7: And you're seeing it play out in cities like New York, but it's coming to a town near you. And it will absolutely be on the ballot this November, because the American people do not want America to become a communist nation. But that means Americans have to participate this November to stop it from happening.
6: President Trump has imposed 50% tariffs on most Canadian goods, declaring that Canada has unfairly discriminated against American automakers, alcohol and dairy products. Also, a federal judge has approved a $1.5 billion copyright settlement involving AI company Anthropic. It will pay thousands of authors about $3,000 per book for using pirated copies to train its Claude chatbot. The plaintiff's attorney, Justin Nelson, calls it the largest known copyright recovery in history. For the Wall Street Business Report, I'm Bob Agnew.
0: News and analysis at townhall.com. A man has stabbed and wounded two tourists near the ancient Acropolis in Athens, Greece's top tourist attraction.
8: The assailant attacked a man and a woman, both Greek Americans, with a knife on a pedestrian street near an entrance to the Acropolis itself and near the entrance to the Acropolis Museum, which lies at the foot of the Acropolis Hill in Athens. Police say the woman suffered light injuries to the leg, while the man was more seriously hurt with wounds to the arm. The attacker was detained at the scene while the two victims were transported to the hospital by ambulance, authorities say. The identity of the attacker was not immediately clear, but police said he appeared to have been suffering from psychological problems. I'm Charles Tillesma.
0: French law Lawmakers have adopted a bill banning children under 15 from using social media, making France the first country in the European Union to approve a blanket ban on platforms. More on these stories at townhall.com.
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0: 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Pharmacist Ben Fuchs and I get together, we put our heads together, and we answer your health and longevity questions, health and longevity questions. I am so excited today, Ben. I am excited.
1: You sound excited.
0: Oh, I am.
1: Coffee excited?
0: Huh?
1: Money excited? Coffee excited?
0: No, I'm excited. I don't know why, actually. I think, you know, I have this gnarly case of poison oak, Ben, and it's driving me crazy. I think.
1: You want me to tell you how to get rid of that?
0: Sure.
1: Turpentine.
0: Are you serious?
1: I'm not kidding you. Turpentine.
0: All right.
1: Turpentine is a solvent for the resin. You have poison oak, poison ivy, and such. Those are resins that stick to the skin, like the sticky tar-like substance.
0: All right.
1: And turpentine is also that.
0: Oh.
1: So you can get yourself some turpentine. Even, you know what?
0: What?
1: Gasoline will do it.
0: What are you doing?
1: I'm serious.
0: Some other guy told me to put stinging nettle on it. Are you guys, you're trying to kill me, you guys.
1: No, turpentine dissolves it. Stinging nettle, that may have an effect on the actual itching, but I'm talking about dissolving the resin. And that's the problem. You can't wash the resin off. It's sticky.
0: Uh-huh.
1: It's like a tar. But turpentine works. Alcohol works a little bit, too. And then afterwards, get yourself some calamine lotion. Are you familiar with calamine lotion?
0: Oh, of course, Ben.
1: That stuff's amazing.
0: Yeah.
1: You know what calamine lotion is?
0: Yeah. No, I don't know what it is, but I know it works.
1: It's zinc.
0: Really?
1: It's amazing. Yeah, it's nutritional stuff. Well, it's an element. We'll put it that way. Zinc is a crazy important element. And yes, calamine lotion, zinc, or zinc oxide has a soothing effect on the itching. But to get rid of that resin, because when you scratch it, you spread the resin. And that makes it worse. So getting some kind of solvent to get rid of the resin, and that's what turpentine does.
0: Ben, can you turn up your mic a little bit? I could barely hear you.
1: Let me see.
0: Or maybe get closer to it.
1: Oh, you know what?
0: What?
1: How's that?
0: There you go, Ben.
1: Now we're talking.
0: There you go. That's the Ben I know.
1: All right. You know, it's National Nutrition Month, by the way.
0: Is it really?
1: It's not only National Nutrition Month, but are you familiar with the new dietary, the new food pyramid?
0: Vaguely.
1: Yeah, it's kind of interesting. Do we want to get a call or you want to talk about it?
0: Oh, we have some phone calls already, Ben. Yeah, plus, we got text messages and emails.
1: Let's talk to the peeps, because I think they're more important than we are.
0: Let's head out to Salinas and see what Tom has to say. You're in the air, Tom. Thank you for the call.
2: Yeah.
1: What's up, Tommy?
2: Well, I knew there was a reason I was keeping that turpentine in my garage. I knew it.
1: Did you know that? The turpentine gets rid of poison ivy and poison oak, or at least at first when you get the resin on your
2: body. I didn't know that, but I'm glad I kept it.
1: There you go.
2: First of all, looking at supplements, when I want to research it, if I go to like the Mayo Clinic site or Cincinnati or these medical system sites, they are so outdated. They're not keeping up. You have to go to the research sites if you really want to look at things.
1: That's absolutely correct. You do not want to take the medical model's point of view on nutrition. You don't want to take their point of view on pretty much anything, but certainly not on nutrition.
2: But my first question is about octophenol.
1: Oh, I love that stuff. How do you know about that?
2: Well, I had this neuralgia that no one could define.
1: Yeah.
2: The closest I got was a post-herpetic neuralgia, but it was on both sides of my body. No one knew what was going on. I was suffering. I was out of my mind. And I went, finally, after 8 years of almost killing myself, I went to an acupuncturist. And I haven't had a pain attack in 3 months.
1: That's good.
2: But one of the things they gave me was octophenol.
1: Yeah.
2: And red marine algae.
1: Okay.
2: And so octophenol, first they gave me gabapentin, pre-gabapentin worked
1: better.
2: And
1: this is for nerve pain? I'm sorry to interrupt you.
2: Yes.
1: For nerve pain. Okay, go ahead.
2: And that, you know, I'm old. My body's going downhill, but my mind is, you know,
1: how
2: my
1: old
2: intuition,
1: are you?
2: My 72.
1: Ooh, you're an old man. Holy cow.
2: Yeah, no, but my intuition, wisdom, insight.
1: That gets better, doesn't it?
2: I'm a meditator. Yeah, yeah, that gets better.
1: That gets better.
2: And
1: I know.
2: What the gabapentins were doing to me was blocking that. And when I took the octophenol, it seemed to enhance it.
1: You're talking about, you got a lot of stuff going on there here.
2: Yeah, but it is cheap. But I, you know, I understood it became big during the 1968 Mexico Olympics, because
1: octophenol
2: it increases.
1: Yeah, I didn't know
2: that's
1: that.
2: That's when it took off.
3: I didn't
2: because,
3: know that.
2: It increased stamina, endurance,
3: all
2: that stuff.
3: Yeah.
2: And, but for me, it's, I don't know if it's the acupuncture or this, but it's working. And it's cheap.
3: Relatively.
2: Now, on the, on the other hand, there's red marine algae.
3: Yeah.
2: A certain type, Gia Garcetina, and they got me on that too, but it's like $45 a month.
3: Is that cheap or is that expensive?
2: To me, that's expensive because the Cosinol, you know, I'm getting by in less than $10 a month.
3: All right, so you want to talk about all that stuff? There's a bunch to unpack there.
0: All right, let's get to it. Thank you. Right. Thank you for the... Yeah. Thank you, Tom.
3: Hey, thanks for the call. You got some smart listeners there.
0: Oh, I know.
3: Yeah, you got some really smart listeners. So let me tell you a funny story about red marine algae. I used to... When I started my compounding pharmacy in the 1990s, I got a letter from an Eskimo lady who lived in Alaska, and she used to go out and harvest red marine algae once a year, and she swore it was the most incredible supplement, I guess you could say, or substance that I would ever use. And so I started talking to her, and she started mailing me some, and lo and behold, she was absolutely correct. And I started making this red marine algae cream for people at cold sores, and it worked incredibly well. It was expensive because she had to harvest it once a year, and I was selling all kinds of red marine algae cream that I was compounding. This was back, you know, days before the internet, so I was just selling to people who kind of heard about it through word of mouth. And then she died. And
0: oh, no.
3: I haven't had red marine algae since. But I am a big, big fan of red marine algae. Some of the ingredients in red marine algae are found in brown algae, which is in the fucoid Z. And you and I haven't gotten together and talked about the fucoid Z longevity product. But of all the non-essential nutrients, you know, you got the Mighty 90 essential nutrients, the vitamins, the minerals, the aminos, and the fatty acids that are the essential nutrients. But of all the non-essential nutrient products that longevity has, that fucoid Z is just absolutely stunning. It does have some vitamins in there and some antioxidants, but it's very rich in sulfur polysaccharides that have some real powerful immune-boosting benefits, mm-hmm. antiviral benefits, skin health benefits, and benefits for building connective tissue. So red marine algae, in fact, all algaes are among the most powerful foods on the planet. And I find that very interesting because they're also among the most abundant substances on the planet, algaes are. And algaes were the first living creatures, among the first living creatures on planet Earth, and they're very foundational. They're loaded with absolutely every single nutrient a human being needs, plus they've got wonderful antioxidants, non-essential antioxidants, as well as these polysaccharides. Amazing stuff. Tom, you're absolutely right on. And then Tom talked also about gabapentin. Have you heard of this stuff, gabapentin?
0: No.
3: So gabapentin is a drug, and we're going to, myself and AJ, you know, I do a Zoom call with AJ, I don't know if you know AJ, from Longevity, every Monday, and after the show, we're going to talk about drugs that are derived from or derivations of natural substances, like natural nutrients, and gabapentin is a classic example. Gabapentin is a drug version of something called GABA. And GABA is a phenomenally valuable molecule that is made in your brain and has relaxing effects. But I'm going to tell you a little bit about GABA here in a second.

0: excitotoxins.
1: Yeah, it sounds familiar, Ben.
0: Yeah, excitotoxins are really interesting molecules. MSG, I'm sure you've heard of MSG, right?
1: Right.
0: MSG is used in Chinese food and Asian foods, and the Japanese were the ones who came up with the molecule, MSG, monosodium glutamate. And MSG is really fascinating. It was the first excitotoxin, and what MSG does is it makes anything tastes really good. You can put MSG on a cat turd, and it'll taste like a filet mignon.
1: All right. I'll try it out,
0: and
1: Ben.
0: Can you imagine how fabulous that molecule is? And, in fact, the Japanese, they developed it at the turn of the 20th century, and they became very famous. The Japanese military became very famous for their rations because all of their rations tasted really delicious, and they were well known. The Japanese military was well known for having the most delicious food for their soldiers. Well, of course, it wasn't really delicious food. It was food that was spiked with MSG, and today we have other molecules similar to MSG, and collectively they're referred to as excitotoxins, which, of course, is made up of two words, excite and toxin. Toxin's obvious. It's poison. The excite part is given to the term excitotoxins because when you eat an excitotoxin, your brain goes, yippee! Your brain thinks you just had, you know, a wonderful, delicious food, most delicious hamburger or steak or whatever it is that you, that you find delicious, and it makes your brain very happy. Problem is, the second part of the word, which is toxic, and these excitotoxins fry your brain. One of the classic sources of excitotoxins is aspartame, NutraSweet. And that was with the big knock on NutraSweet. You don't hear too much about NutraSweet anymore.
1: Right.
0: There's other alternative sweeteners, and pretty much all alternative sweeteners are going to be problematic. But NutraSweet is especially problematic because it has this excitotoxicity that's associated with it. The reason I bring it up is because GABA can have an anti-excitotoxin effect by calming things down. But GABA is also interesting because the GABA stands for gamma amino, and then the BA is really important, butyric acid. And this stuff, butyric acid, we've talked about it in the past.
1: We have, yes.
0: It's possibly the most, it's certainly the most underappreciated molecule in the body, and it's one of the most important molecules in the body. It's made by gut bacteria, and it plays a really, really important role in intestinal health. And anybody who's dealing with celiac disease or Crohn's disease or irritable bowel or any kind of intestinal problem would do well to be on butyric acid. It fights colon cancer. So if you're worried about colon cancer, or if you've been told that you have polyps or cysts or something that leads to colon cancer, you should definitely be using butyric acid and butyric acid supplements. Butter gets its name, butter, from butyric acid. And butyric acid has a bunch of other benefits. Butyric acid, for example, has a calming effect on the body, as we talked about with gamma-aminobutyric acid.
1: Right.
0: But it also makes you satisfied. It also creates satiety. It's part of the whole ketogenic diet and ketogenesis mechanism, and it kind of fills you. It kind of makes you feel full, almost like those GLP-1s that we talked about a couple
1: right.
0: of weeks
1: hey,
0: ago.
1: Hey, Ben, you know, part of the reason I'm excited is because we got this new thing that we're going to be launching,
0: in which people
1: can listen and get really into depth about the stuff that we talk about during our.
0: Tell me about that.
1: Well, we're going to offer paid content, Ben.
0: You're kidding.
1: No, and then we can really go into a deeper detail like we were just were right there.
0: I
1: but in the meantime,
0: so
1: we
0: much.
1: Have a bunch of phone calls, Ben, that we got to get to.
0: Are you trying to tell me to shut the heck up?
1: We got a bunch of phone calls, Ben, and when we do get into
0: I'm going to tell you an interesting story about butyric acid, but you know what? I think we should save that for...
1: Yes.
0: Yes.
1: Yes. Okay. All right. So let's see who's up next. Craig and Campbell, you're in
0: Craig.
1: The air.
0: Craig.
2: Yeah. Hi there. I heard you on the... not the Art Bell, but what's his name?
0: George Norrie.
2: Yeah, and, man, you were great. I wanted to call in, but it's got to be impossible to get in there.
0: Yeah, there's
2: hey,
0: a lot of people. They, you know, 2 million people listen to that every night.
2: Holy cow.
0: 2 million people. And then during the week, almost like 6 million people listen to the shows because people listen to it the next day and a few days after. What's going on, Craig?
2: Hey, well, something... Dave said the other day, he said he still can't believe how many people fell for that that devil's shot, the COVID, you know.
0: Oh, geez.
2: And so I mean, I'm just going off of what Dave Michaels is saying, but I'll tell you what, I've ever since that shot came out, I've just been observing the people I know gotten that shot and shots. And the people
0: can you believe there was controversy? There was actually people who actually thought it was

0: controversial when it came out. From day one, I said that was a scam.
1: Yeah,
0: there were still people who thought it was controversial. There's no controversy about it.
1: I heard you because MZ asked you, and you're going to get that shot, and you said, hell no. And
0: hell no.
1: You should have listened to you.
0: And I'd never had that silly virus thing.
1: Yeah. But, no. Hey, listen, real quick, I know you got a lot of callers. But it could be just my imagination, but I don't really think so. I think there's something to this, and I want to see if you think maybe there's something to this, if you notice it. It seems like the people that have got that shot, like, they've aged faster. Like, maybe it's taken off a few years off their life. I look at them, and I hiked with my cousin. He was a real strong hiker, stronger hiker than I was, and then he had a bunch of these shots. Then the next time, I don't know if he was just having a bad day, but he wasn't doing too well on the hike, you know. And I'm thinking, of course, I'm thinking that COVID shot, you know, really did a number. And there's just a bunch of other examples of people I know that got that shot, and they look kind of ragged. I mean, maybe it could be my imagination versus the people that didn't. And what do you think?
0: Well, we'll never know. But anytime you inject something directly into your blood, you're violating the sanctity of the circulatory system, and you're bypassing the liver's detoxification enzymes or detoxification chemistry. And so, you know, you're playing with fire, especially with this thing, which is a completely brand new experimental substance, the mRNA. Nobody really knew. It was kind of, they snuck it through. They got it through as an emergency. Usually you have to test these things for years, but they got this through as an emergency. It just smelled from day one. And I don't know why anybody would participate in that thing. It was just crazy to me. I have a lot of friends, you know, a lot of people in Santa Cruz. There's one guy in Santa Cruz who shall remain nameless, and him and I used to go round and round about it, and he was telling me how, oh, the doctor said this, and they've proved that, and they got the researchers at Stanford, and this and that and the other. I said, I don't care. It's just basic chemistry. You don't put unknown substances into your blood, particularly those that affect the genetics. You just don't do it if you're interested in being healthy. And for the medical professionals out there who recommended it, they should be ashamed of themselves. I don't know how they even live with themselves.
2: Thank you for the call, Craig. 831.
0: You know, a lot of them were emergency room doctors, by the way. They weren't like real researchers who were recommending that injection. I don't want to get into that too much.
2: Good.
0: That always gets me in trouble.
2: All right, let's head out to Alameda and pick up Michael. You're in the air, Michael. Thank you for the call.
0: Michael.
3: Yeah, hi.
0: What's up?
3: I guess I'm calling about when Dr. Wallach did the Seeing is Believing program.
0: Okay.
3: And I'm just curious about what are the nutrients, you know, what do I take? What do I need for that
0: your
3: program?
0: Eyes?
3: I'm talking about cataract situation.
0: Okay.
3: And what do we need for that program? The nutrients and anything else besides nutrients? What's part of the program?
0: That cat, you're talking about specifically for cataracts?
3: Well,
0: that's a little different. You know, all the, you know, eye problems, we tend to lump them in as just eye problems, but as it turns out, there's cataracts, there's glaucoma, there's macular degeneration. They're all kind of a little bit different. Cataracts are like cracks in your windshield. You know, you got a lens that covers the eye, and you get cracks in there over time, particularly if you're dealing with blood sugar issues, and cataracts and diabetes go hand in hand. But it can also be just accelerated aging. You're not going to repair. I know there's people who swear that they put certain things on their eyes to repair cataracts. I don't understand a mechanism for repairing a cataract with nutrition. And most of those, I'm not going to deny anybody's experience. I just don't see a mechanism for that. But what you can do is you can prevent them, and that's really what we should all be doing. And that's a very important point. You know, Dave and I'm sorry, what was the caller's name?
2: Michael.
0: Dave and Michael. You know, we talk to people all the time who have health challenges, but we don't talk to people who are healthy and want to prevent health challenges. And that's really what you got to be looking at. When you're young, and by young I mean even in your 60s, like myself, that's when you want to really start taking care of your health before you get the cataract, before you get the glaucoma. You know, human beings tend not to do things until their back's up against the wall. And that's unfortunate because there's sometimes when the damage is just such that you can't really do anything, and a cataract is one of those cases. However, to prevent cataracts or at least slow down their progression, think blood sugar. And that means treat yourself like a diabetic, even if you've not been diagnosed as such. And that means things like the Sweeties and the with chromium, vanadium, and the ultimate niacin. We have a whole package, as you probably know, and we'll be talking about that on our special website where we talk about products. for blood sugar issues. Now, there's also basic nutrients for the eyes that you can use, and there's a lot of them. You know, the eyes are subject to certain damage, to a certain kind of energy that the rest of the body isn't, and that's because by nature the eyes are subject to being hit by light. And so oxidation is a very important part of eye disease, and using antioxidants, particularly pigments, is very important for the eyes, yellows and reds and even greens. And you get those, of course, from fruits and vegetables. We also have a product, Longevity has a product called Vision FX. You probably heard of lutein and zeaxanthin. These are various antioxidant pigments, as well as Ocutive, which is another eye product. And then there are electrical nutrients that can be very helpful for eye health. And one of my favorite is called taurine, T-A-U-R-I-N-E. Vitamin C can be very helpful. Vitamin E can be very helpful. And these are all nutrients that are going to give you multiple benefits, but you can use them for the eyes in addition to the Ocutive, in addition to the Vision FX, in addition to fruits and veggies, and for their pigments, and in addition to taking care of your blood sugar.
2: Sounds good, Ben. Tell you what, that sounds like a perfect place to take our two-minute break. We'll be back on the other side. If you want to know how to order these products, just listen up, because we're going to tell you how.

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4: 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We are hanging out with pharmacist Ben Fuchs as we do every Monday live at 5 p.m. Pacific time. So if you're listening to this show and it is not during the 5 o'clock hour, it is most likely a replay. But again, you can send your text messages or emails and we will get to them during the next show. Pharmacist Ben Fuchs, we have some more phone calls. Are you ready?
5: Who did that commercial? That was really cool.
4: Me and my friends did that, Ben.
5: No, that was not you. That was a girl.
4: Well, that wasn't me, of course. That wasn't me. But
5: who was that? That was beautiful. I loved her voice.
4: Yeah. I don't know her name.
5: She's just a KSEO voice actress?
4: Yes. Okay, yes. Gotcha. All right, Ben, let's see who we have here. Looks like Jim is up first. Jim calling from Santa Cruz. I'm getting poison oak all over this control board, Ben. It's
5: turpentine.
4: It's disgusting.
6: Hey, pharmacist Ben. Thanks for taking my call.
5: Sure.
6: I had a quick question for you. I have worn a watch for most of my life. I'm in my 50s now. And every so often I get like ringworm from my watch band.
5: You sure it's ringworm?
6: I take it off.
5: How do you know it's
6: ringworm?
5: Yeah.
6: Well, I think it is. I mean, I've had a doctor give me a steroid cream to put on it, and then when I stop wearing my watch for a week or so, it goes away. But I
5: wouldn't think it's ringworm. No, I wouldn't say ringworm. It sounds like it's irritated though, and that's probably what the steroid creams work. If it was ringworm, a steroid cream wouldn't do anything because ringworms is a microbe. So
6: what do you recommend then? Is it
5: for the watch, the kind of watch?
6: Metal or the leather?
5: Yeah, a couple things. First of all, if it's a reaction to the metal, that's just a kind of reaction that you're having. But if it's a reaction to the pressure of the watch, that could be indicative of something called histamine. Histamine is a molecule everybody's probably heard of antihistamines, of course. Histamine is a molecule that's made in your body. It's also found in foods. And if you're having a histamine response, it can cause weird reactions on your skin. In fact, there's a condition called dermographia where you can actually take your finger and sign your name in your skin. You ever heard this? Sign your name and the skin will kind of raise up where you signed your name and you can actually see your signature in your skin. And that's a classic histamine response. There are also people who, when they take a hot shower, they'll break out. They're allergic to the hot water. And that's another histamine response. Some people are allergic to the sun. It's not really allergic. They'll say they're allergic to the sun, but they'll react from the sun with a kind of histamine response. And again, this has to do with elevated histamines. And some people, when they're wearing, women when they're their bra strap, or men when they're around right where they wear their belt or something, they'll get red from the pressure of the belt, or from their underwear, from their pants. That can also be histamine response. So that might be something that
6: you're... I don't wear it tightly. I don't wear the watch tightly, but it's just...
5: It might have something to do with that, but the only way to know is to look for other sources of other symptoms of a histamine response, and usually they're going to be digestive. And almost always, whenever you have something on the skin, it's very rarely a topical issue. That's kind of interesting. I've been in the skin business, as you know, for 45 years. And one of the biggest mistakes people make, one of the biggest myths in the skincare business, is that when you see it on the skin, it's a skin problem. It's very rare that a reaction on the skin is directly from a topical product or something you're putting on your skin. Almost always, it has to do with an activated immune system, which, of course, implies digestive issues. And that's what I would be looking for. I wouldn't be blaming the watch. I'd be looking for some kind of histamine trigger, and that could be either food that you're eating, or it could be something from the intestine.
6: What do you recommend for digestion, then?
5: Well, it depends. Now, if you know you have a digestive issue, and sometimes people know it, sometimes they don't. And just because you say, I'm not talking about you, Jim, but just because people say they don't have a digestive problem doesn't mean they don't, because these things go under the radar. So, you know, if you have a reaction, like they say, where there's smoke, there's fire, you kind of want to assume there's something there percolating along in the digestive tract, in the intestine specifically, that you're not catching. In your case, Jim, I would be doing a couple things. First of all, I'd be looking for other skin problems and linking them up to specific foods, or looking for digestive symptoms and linking them up to specific foods, things like bloating, gas, heartburn, discomfort, constipation, diarrhea, any kind of digestive symptom, linking them up to foods and then eliminating those foods. That's step number one. Step number two is getting on some digestive support supplements. You know, Jeffy's got some awesome digestive support supplements, including the Daily Digest and the Nightly Essence and Ultimate Enzymes and I-26. I don't know if we've talked about I-26 too much, but that's a really important digestive supplement for folks who are dealing with SIBO or leaky gut, and all of these can be related to histamine. Interestingly, a lot of foods that people consider to be good foods are histamine-rich foods. For example, avocados can be a histamine-rich food. Citrus fruits can be a histamine-rich food. Good food, bad foods list, they have these good food, bad foods lists. They don't work for things like histamine because there's so many so-called good foods that are high histamine foods, including, as I say, citrus, tomatoes, spinach, avocados. I know a lot of vegetarians who break out a lot and they can't figure why, and they're eating avocados all day. And I love avocados too, by the way. These are good foods, but if you have a histamine response, they could be problematic. Shellfish, a lot of people think they have a shellfish allergy. That's not really that common, shellfish allergies, but shellfish are a high histamine food. So if you're already sensitized to histamine, you may have a problem with shellfish, not to mention fermented foods, cheeses, wine, alcohol. These are all foods that can trigger a histamine response, and those are things to look at. There is a supplement that you can get. We don't have it at Longevity, but there's a enzyme that you can get that breaks down histamine. It's called DAO, which is made in your body normally, diamine oxidase. And I know I'm talking a lot here, but I'm going to say one last thing, and that is when women's estrogen drops, sometimes their histamine will go up, and this is what accounts for the rosacea and the skin problems and the migraine headaches sometimes that women will have post or perimenopausally.
4: Thank you for the call, Jim. 831-479-1080. Coaching with Pharmacist Ben. That's the title of the new program that we're going to be working on, Ben.
5: Seriously?
4: Yes. Coaching with Pharmacist Ben, because that's what it's going to be about, Ben, for distributors or customers.
5: I love that.
4: Yeah. So you can get your own private lessons with Pharmacist Ben Fuchs. That'll be coming up. We're going to start working on that this weekend. Everything is laid out. The foundation is ready to go, Ben. All we need is the material to put up there, and we will
5: we're gonna have so much
4: let people
5: material.
4: Know about it.
5: Oh,
4: it's going to be great,
5: Ben. We've got so much to say.
4: Especially if you're a distributor. Oh, man, it's going to help you.
5: This is going to be really helpful for distributors.
4: Oh, absolutely. Yeah. Or a customer, you just have health issues and you really want to go into depth about it. It's great for everybody, Ben. All right, let's see what Wayne has to say. He's calling from Salinas. You are in the air, Wayne. Thank you for the call.
5: Hi, Wayne.
7: Yeah, Dave.
4: Yes, sir.
7: Hello. Yeah, actually, this is for Dave. Hey, Dave, you know the poison oak. So, well, you have any remedies that you know to do with poison oak? Because I get it, and I've got a really good remedy.
4: My favorite remedy is to go in the ocean. Ocean water has always worked really, really well for me.
5: Yeah.
7: Interesting. Well, so if you don't have the opportunity, maybe you're not right near the ocean. So this is what I've learned helps really well. And somebody taught me this, and it really works good. So twice a day, once in the morning and once at night before you can go to bed, because you need to go to bed and not itch, right?
4: Mm-hmm.
7: So you get your water right out of your sink, the hot water, really hot, and I mean as hot as you can stand, wherever that patch is, like on your arm, or maybe it's someplace at your elbow or your neck, then you need to get like a rag or a washcloth and get it really hot. And people say, oh, no, that's bad. Nuh-uh. You get that water as hot as you can stand and just let it, and you can actually feel it, like the poison oak out of there, and oh, man, it feels so good. And, you know, afterward, I'm not kidding. And then right afterwards, and all of a sudden that poison oak don't itch anymore. It's like, man, it's like the greatest feeling in the world almost. Sometimes I almost joke with people, I get a little bit of poison oak on purpose just because it feels so good to do that.
4: Oh, yeah, I know what you mean. It feels great scratching it, and then when you can put something on there that stings like alcohol, oh, it feels great.
7: Yeah.
4: I love it.
7: No,
4: or turpentine.
7: Scratching it's no good because scratching it spreads it around, but that
5: That's
7: hot
5: right.
7: water, I think it extracts the oils out. That's how I think it works. Then finally, it just kind of, you do that for a week or two, it just kind of goes away, because I think that really hot water like that, it actually, that's what I'm guessing, it extracts the oils out of there that's causing that rash. Maybe pharmacist Ben, you could fill in on that.
4: Yeah, maybe Ben, you could rub my leg with that stuff. thank you for the call, Wayne. What do you mean? You wouldn't do that for me?
5: No. How did you get poison oak anyway?
4: Oh, I was digging around through the.
5: And you're sure it's poison oak?
4: I'm pretty sure. It's all swollen and itchy.
5: Geez.
4: Yeah. But, you know, that's the price you
5: pay.
4: The
5: ocean's great. You know what's in the ocean that does that work is those
4: fish
5: minerals.
4: Pee. No,
5: fish
4: minerals.
5: Pee. No, minerals. Oh. Minerals are amazing. And plus, the ocean's probably acts like a little bit of a solvent, too. Gotta love the ocean, man. Holy cow.
4: Ben, I have a text here. It says, ask Ben about, let me see if I can read it. It's about prostate health. Let's see.
5: Okay.
4: Can you ask him about prostate health, like
5: That's
4: waking
5: it?
4: Up at night several times and having to pee more than once than we used to when we were younger?
5: ProstFX, zinc, beta-cytosterol, selenium, pumpkin seed. ProstFX, man, that stuff's amazing. And by the way, interestingly, the same hormone dysfunction that causes prostate problems is associated with male pattern baldness. Did you know this? And it turns out that the drug that's used to treat the prostate, it's called Proscar, is also used to treat male pattern baldness. It's called Propecia. It's the exact same drug because it's the same hormone dysfunction, I guess you could say, that is associated with both. The prostate's a fatty gland, and the most important thing you can do to keep your prostate healthy is make sure, A, you're staying away from processed fats, and B, you're making sure you're getting your good fats, particularly your ultimate EFAs, and as I said earlier, the ProstFX. Minerals that are fatty are important for the prostate, like zinc and selenium, and then also fatty nutrients like vitamin E can be very helpful. Also vitamin D for the prostate.
4: All right, let's head out to the phone lines and see what Nick has to say. You're in the air, Nick.
8: Dave,
5: hello,
8: you
5: Nick.
8: Get some rapid results with mugwort on poison oak.
5: Oh, that could be.
4: What is mugwort?
5: Mugwort's
8: an
5: herb.
8: It's a local stuff. They even use it for sage, but it's kind of in between stuff. It's look it up because you have
5: to get. Is that mugwort in Santa Cruz, in where you're at?
4: I don't
8: know.
4: Yeah,
8: it's all over here. It's fresh
5: you might have heard artemisia, sometimes they call it.
8: Mm. I have four teeth extracted, and they're saying I have periodontal disease.
5: That's not good, Nick.
8: They want to treat it with 1.1% neutral sodium fluoride, and I'm saying no way.
5: With sodium fluoride?
8: Yeah.
5: Because they're numbskulls.
8: They want it. It's just the masking, isn't it? Like you said last week, you said it was
5: fluoride.
8: Like,
5: fluoride hardens the connective tissue. I'm thinking that's probably the logic. But gum disease is a connective tissue problem. It's arthritis of the gum.
8: Uh-huh.
5: And that's a general way the body breaks down. You know, we have everybody knows about arthritis, obviously, and that is joint deterioration. Arth means joint and itis means inflammation. So inflammation and ultimately deterioration of the joints is what leads to arthritis. But that same degeneration and deterioration happens globally, all over the body, from the your gums to your bones to your fascia to the connective tissue in your dermis to the joints in your to the connective tissue in your joints. Anywhere you have connective tissue, as we age, it deteriorates if you don't take care of yourself. And that's why the Healthy Bone and Joint Pack is so amazing, even though they call it the Healthy Bone and Joint Pack, which makes you think it's just for bones and joints. It's one of the best things you can do for your gum, one of the best supplement packs you can get for your gums, as well as for your fascia, which holds all your organs in place, and for your skin as well, and also for your circulatory system. You know, the heart sits on a framework, a skeleton, if you will, of connective tissue. And when our connective tissue deteriorates, that connective tissue that the heart is sitting on will deteriorate as well, because connective tissue deteriorates globally, as I said, and that can lead to heart disease, and that could be a hidden cause of arrhythmias, as well as fibrillations, as well as general heart disease, and nobody ever talks about that, and nobody ever recommends connective tissue building supplements like the Healthy Bone and Joint Pack for the heart, but they should.
4: Thank you for the call, Nick. It's been nice knowing you. 479-1080. I'm sure he's going to be fine, Ben.
5: Nick will be all right.
4: Yeah, he'll be
5: all
4: right.
5: And I like Nick. Nick has been to our I've seen Nick at our talks before.
4: Here we go, Ben. Yes. It says, I'm 44, and due to perimenopause symptoms, it's been suggested I look into hormone replacement therapy.
5: Only by people who are selling hormone replacement therapy.
4: What are the pros and cons of it, and can you recommend some more natural alternatives?
5: Yes, I can recommend a lot of more natural. Okay. First of all, there's no such thing as bioidentical hormones. Okay? You hear that term? No such thing. It's marketing. It's a made-up term. You cannot be bioidentical, and hormone replacement therapy is inherently problematic, and I'll tell you why. The nature of hormones is to be responsive to the environment. You know, human beings are subject to all kinds of forces, the weather and starvation and lions and tigers and bears and credit card bills and dysfunctional relationships. And think all the things we're subject to, nutritional deficiencies, crappy food. You know, we're subject to all kinds of abuses, and not even just abuses, even good things. Good things happen, doesn't it? They're all regulated. The way the body responds to the good or the bad is regulated by hormones. So hormones, by their nature, have to fluctuate. You understand what I'm saying?
4: Mm-hmm.
5: They got to go up and they got to go down based on the environment. When you take a hormone as a drug, a so-called bioidentical or hormone replacement therapy, you lose the hormone's ability to respond to the environment because now you've got a steady stream of hormone coming into your body. You follow me? The hormones are supposed to be secreted when you need them, not secreted when you don't need them. But now you've got a steady stream of hormones coming into your body. What's even worse is the hormones that this gal's talking about and that they're giving you for perimenopause, those are hormones for making developing a baby. Estrogens for developing a baby. So it makes things grow. The last thing you want to do is take a hormone that's going to be inserted into your body, ingested into your body in a steady state that causes things to grow. Do you get some results from it? Sometimes you do, sometimes you don't. They've got to adjust the doses. It's associated with estrogen in particular is on the FDA's known to cause cancer list. It's just crazy to me. Now, I'm not a woman. I'm not dealing with perimenopause or menopausal issues, so I'm not telling people what to do. I'm just saying from a biochemical standpoint, it's craziness. Now, there is an alternative to estrogen, which is the main hormone when you have hormone replacement therapy. Sometimes they'll do testosterone also, sometimes DHEA. But there's another hormone called progesterone, which is completely non-toxic compared to estrogen. And it's cheap, and you can get it over the counter. You don't need to go to a doctor. And I have it in my I've been selling it in my pharmacy for years. And it is not only a balance for estrogen, but it also, interestingly, makes your body more sensitive to its own natural estrogen. So if you want to do hormone replacement, I would do progesterone. But even better, just eat right. Just make sure you're getting your ultimate EFAs, which will help support the female reproductive system. Magnesium will help support the female reproductive system. Vitamin C will help support female reproductive system and female reproductive hormones. There's all kinds of nutritional strategies that we can use. And when you go to these clinics where they sell hormone replacement therapy, they don't tell you about any of that stuff because they're trying to sell you hormone replacement therapy. And I don't mean to rip on the clinics or rip on the pharmacies that are selling it, but patients You don't need that. If you want to use it, I mean, more power to you. And I'm not, like I say, I'm not a woman, so I can't really, you know, knock anybody for not wanting to deal with migraine headaches and anxiety and hot flashes and all the things that happen to women when they have menopause, which shouldn't happen, by the way. And, oh, by the way, many of these menopausal symptoms are really histamine symptoms. In fact, a lot of the, if you go down the list of symptoms associated with histamine, a lot of them are associated with menopause and perimenopause as well.
4: 218-5726. I've been told the HIIT classes can be too much for the nervous system.
5: Who told you
4: and
5: that?
4: Could be contributing to sleep issues.
5: Who told you that?
4: I don't know, Ben. It's a question.
5: Well, first of all, why don't you tell everybody what HIIT is?
4: Why don't you tell everybody what it is, Ben? Because I've never heard of it.
5: High.
4: Uh-huh.
5: Intensity.
4: Okay.
5: Interval.
4: Okay.
5: Training.
4: Oh, okay.
5: And it's exactly the best. It's the best way to work out. High intensity interval training, and I do this on the treadmill.
4: Mm-hmm.
5: I hate running on the treadmill, by the way. But you got to do it, especially when you're my age. You got to do it,
4: mm-hmm.
5: And I hate it. So what I do is I do HIIT, high intensity interval training. I walk for like a minute, sometimes two, okay, depending on how I feel, and then I run for a minute or two, and then I stop, and then I walk for a minute or two, and then I run for a minute or two, and then I, like that. High intensity means you're running. Interval means you do it in intervals and training. How the heck can anybody say that's not good for you?
4: That sounds great, Ben.
5: It's awesome for you.
4: Yeah,
5: so
4: dude.
5: Where did you hear that?
4: It's a text line, Ben. I mean, they can just text whatever they want.
5: Oh, I see what you're saying. Some listener texted, no. High intensity interval training is the ideal way to train because it's less stressful. You're taking a break. And let me tell you, I hate to run, but this really takes the edge off of it. When you run for 2 minutes really fast as you can, and then you walk for a minute or two, or even just 60 seconds. It's the intensity. The body likes intensity. It doesn't like long, chronic stuff. It likes quick bursts of energy. The long, chronic, drip kinds of energy, like stress, that's the real problem. But quick bursts of energy, the body thrives on that.
4: Hmm. All right. I don't know if we had a chance to address this question during the last show, Ben, but forgive me if we have. It's about bruising. What longevity product can I buy?
5: Well, bruising is an interesting issue, and it shouldn't happen. If you're bruising, that has to do with your circulatory system, and it has to do with blood.
4: Okay.
5: People who are on blood thinners will bruise. So if you're bruising, that is a sign that there's something going on with the circulatory system, with the blood. It could also involve a weakening of the connective tissue, which is what holds the blood in place. The blood vessels themselves are made of connective tissue. So I would be using the Healthy Bone and Joint Pack, number one. And then also vitamin K, which is the K stands for coagulation, which will help support blood clotting. And then also, if you have any kind of digestive health issue, you're going to want to protect against leaky gut. And that's always going to be the case, is work at the digestive tract level for two reasons, first of all. Because when you have an intestinal problem, toxins get into the blood, and that can wreak havoc on your health. But when you have an intestinal problem, you also will end up with nutritional deficiencies because nutrients are absorbed in the intestine. So once that intestine becomes inflamed, you get this 1-2 punch of toxicity and malnutrition, especially fatty nutrients, and that can impact the blood. So you also want to be working on digestive health as well.
4: 831-479-1080, 218-5726, KSCODave@gmail.com. Looks like we finally got through all the phone calls and text messages and emails. Boy, I don't know, Ben.
5: It's crazy.
4: Yeah, it's nice, though. It's nice to get those phone calls.
5: I like the calls. I like talking to people. I don't want to just talk myself.
4: Yeah, that's the kind of the conundrum, Ben, the give and take of doing this coaching with Ben thing.
5: I mean, I have to talk.
4: Yes.
5: I have to talk a lot.
4: Well,
5: sometimes at the end of the day, sometimes I don't even want to hear my voice. Do you get like that?
4: Oh, yes. Oh, yeah.
5: You want to talk. You don't want to hear that sound. That's funny.
4: Yeah.
5: We talk a lot, don't we?
4: We do, Ben.
5: Holy cow. We get paid to talk.
4: Right. Should we end the show here?
5: No. We have some
4: okay.
5: more stuff.
4: All right, Ben. So, I don't have
5: to talk about the food pyramid. I never got to do that.
4: All right. Let's talk about that now.
5: Well, okay. Is there something else you want to say? Or
4: No. We have.
5: So there's a new food pyramid. It's not that new. I think it came out last year. But it's causing a little bit of controversy. It turns out those whole grains that they used to tell you got to eat like with every meal, whole grains.
4: Mm-hmm.
5: Well, it turns out on this new food pyramid, whole grains are on the bottom.
4: Meaning what?
5: Whole, they say, the food pyramid is based on the foods you need a lot of, and then gradually the foods you need less and less of.
9: Mm-hmm.
5: On the bottom is the foods you need least, and whole grains are now on the bottom of the food pyramid. And who has been talking about that for years?
9: Dr. Wallach.
5: Dr. Wallach has been talking about that for years. And now finally the food pyramid is recognizing that whole grains, and, you know, there's nutrients in whole grains for sure, but given the way our crops are grown and with pesticides and glyphosate and fertilizers and all that, it's tough to make a case for whole grains from a practical standpoint, even though theoretically they are wonderfully loaded with nutrients when they're unprocessed. Proteins on the top, which is a good thing. They actually increased the recommended protein requirement. I used to tell people back in the day, half a gram to a gram of protein per pound of body weight, and they made it a little bit. It's now a little bit higher, which I was pleased about that. And then dairy and healthy fats. They don't define healthy fats, and they don't really tell you how much healthy fats to eat. And they do suggest less saturated fats and more unsaturated fats, which is bad chemistry, because unsaturated fats are particularly unstable as opposed to saturated fats. And then equal with the protein, dairy, and healthy fats, which was very nice, is vegetables and fruits, which I thought was really cool. And that's the new food pyramid that came out last year, although it is causing some controversy, I will say.
9: Yeah, what is that all about, Ben? Who's
5: grains. I think it's the grains that are causing the controversy, because for the longest time, grains were considered to be, you know, a quality food that you had to eat a lot of. And now they put the whole grains, is on the bottom, meaning that you need less of those than you do of any other food group. And they're really down, by the way, on what they call highly processed foods, you know, or what we call ultra processed foods, and that those are foods that include, you know, your Little Debbie's and
9: not sugar. Moon pies.
5: Yeah, and the moon
9: pies. What about ho-hos?
5: Moon pies. Can you say ho-hos on the?
9: I think
5: the
9: so. Radio? Yeah, you just can't say
5: ho-hos. Yeah.
9: Right. Yeah.
5: Okay. Yes, ho-hos. Absolutely, they're on the list. Yodels. Do you know what yodels are?
9: No.
5: You don't know what yodels. The back east, they used to have yodels. If anybody's listening from that used to grew up in New York or back east, they know what yodels are. Drake's cakes, butterscotch crimpets. You know what those are?
9: No, they sound delicious, though.
5: I know, they do. They were delicious when I was 10 years old, but I don't know how delicious they'd be now. White bread, of course, is a processed food. French fries. Pretty much if you like it, you know, it's probably going to be a processed food for most people.
9: That's anyway. Terrible news.
5: I know, it's terrible. Because of that MSG, the excitotoxins.
9: Uh-huh.
5: They pour that stuff into the Doritos. And you can't stop eating them because your brain's going, yippee.
9: What about fruits and vegetables? Well, what about fruits, Ben?
5: Well,
9: I know
5: here's the thing,
9: they have a lot of sugar in them.
5: Let me tell you about fruits and vegetables, okay?
9: Oh, okay.
5: When people hear fruits and vegetables, this is what they hear. And tell me if I'm wrong. They hear, fruits and vegetables. Isn't that right? That's what they hear. I can eat my fruits and vegetables. Let's see. Watermelon, honeydew, pears, peaches. I love fruits and vegetables.
9: Right?
5: So here's the thing about vegetables. Vegetables are technically produce that does not have seeds. Did you know this?
9: No. Tell me. What does that mean?
5: So seeds. Anything that has a seed is a fruit. So you wouldn't think a tomato is a fruit, but it is. You wouldn't think of an avocado as a fruit, but it is. You wouldn't think of a bell pepper or a cucumber as a fruit, but they are. They have seeds. Even bananas have seeds, believe it or not. And so the real vegetables don't have seeds. What that means is the nutrients are not concentrated in a fruit. The nutrients are concentrated in the seed, but in a vegetable, the nutrients are spread. So you get a lot more nutritional value from a vegetable than you do from a fruit. Not to mention the fact that you get a lot less sugar. Not to mention the fact that today's fruits are genetically modified, and they've been genetically modified for generations, probably for centuries, to be super high in sugar. For example, you know, you, when you go to the store and you get these apples that are like, you know, the size of bowling balls practically.
9: Oh, yeah.
5: They didn't exist on the African savanna. You were lucky to get a little crab apple on the African savanna as the body was evolving. The body didn't evolve to ingest high concentrations of fructose. But over the course of generations, what we've done is not only have we raised the fructose concentration in these fruits through modification, you know, whatever farmers do to modify their plants, but also we've reduced the bitter compounds. And the bitter compounds are the medicine. So, you know, fruits and vegetables. You want the veggies as much as you can.
4: How does BTT work into this? I mean, it's obviously not a total replacement for fruits and vegetables.
5: No. The BTT does have fruit and vegetable powder in it. It's got what they call the organic food blend. And the organic food blend has a whole bunch of ground up fruits and vegetables. And those you're not getting the sugar in there. You're just getting the medicine. The nutritional value. There's probably a little bit of sugar, but mostly it's the nutritional value. BTT is a relatively low carbohydrate substance. You get, I think it's 10 grams per two scoops, and I never, ever recommend people use two scoops, by the way.
4: 831-479-1080 218-5726 KSEO Dave at gmail.com. We are just about out of time, so I'm going to say thank you, and we'll talk with you later, Ben.
5: Bye, Dave. Talk to you soon. Bye, Santa Cruz.
4: 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But again, you can send your questions to kseodave@gmail.com, 831-218-5726. And we'll get to your questions during the next show. Thank you for listening. This is The Mineral Way. 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
12: News this hour from Town Hall. I'm Keith Peters in Washington. The Trump administration is asking Congress to fund the expanding conflict with Iran. At the Senate Appropriations Committee hearing, Republican Chairwoman Susan Collins says much of the $93 billion budget request predates the war with Iran.
13: Some of the requirements, such as the shortfalls in munitions, have been well known to this committee for some time. And prior to the conflict with Iran, there has been bipartisan support to address these shortfalls. While these munition shortfalls have been years in the making, they are growing increasingly urgent.
12: War Secretary Pete Hegseth said the U.S. war against Iran has cost $37.5 billion so far. House Republicans are sounding the alarm over Democrat socialists. House Speaker Mike Johnson says he remains optimistic that the majority of Americans will ultimately reject socialists on the November ballot.
14: Not on our watch. We're not going to do that. And I am very confident. In fact, I'm very enthusiastic about the upcoming midterm election because I believe that people are beginning to see this. And it is going to motivate voter turnout for true Americans who love their country and want to keep it.
12: Arizona Republicans are choosing nominees to challenge Democrats in key state offices. Candidates include Congressman Andy Biggs and David Schweikert, who are vying to take on Democratic Governor Katie Hobbs. Biggs is endorsed by Donald Trump and aims to unite the party. Schweikert believes his pro-business approach can win back voters. Both parties have contested primaries for Schweikert's current House district, a battleground for congressional control. On Wall Street, the Dow by 385 points. More on these stories at townhall.com.
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12: There's going to be a new round of layoffs at ESPN.
16: A memo sent to employees says most moves are the result of ESPN's acquisition of NFL Network and other league digital assets. While most of the layoffs affect the production and behind-the-scenes personnel, some on-air talent was affected, including NFL analyst Ryan Clark, who learned of his layoff while on NFL Live Monday. Clark was told by company executives rather than hear about it elsewhere. He did not finish his appearance on the show. The ESPN layoffs are part of other reductions taking place throughout the Walt Disney Company this week. I'm Lisa Dwyer.
12: Kaylee Hoddle, a deaf actor known for her roles in two Godzilla films, has died in a car crash in Maryland. She was 18 years of age. The crash happened early Tuesday morning. News and analysis at townhall.com. From Washington, I'm Keith Peters reporting. Skiing in Africa is catching on with the rest of the world.
17: Lesotho attracts thousands each winter to its unique ski resort, the only such tourist attraction in sub-Saharan Africa. The landlocked kingdom's high elevation and mountainous terrain make it the coldest country on the continent. The Afriski Mountain Resort, some 3,200 meters above sea level, is its only fully operational ski resort. Janko Smith is a skier.
18: So I've been to Europe, and I can tell you that it's totally different. The vibe here is way better, and I think it's honestly such a privilege having it here, because I mean a whole ski trip here, or you can buy a flight ticket to Europe.
17: I'm Haya Pinjwani.
12: French lawmakers have approved a bill banning children under 15 from using social media. The move makes France the first country in the European Union to pass a blanket ban on platforms as concerns grow worldwide over the harmful effect of digital content on kids. More at townhall.com.

0: 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The time is now 4:05, and we've got traffic and weather for you. Starting off with your weather forecast for tonight, we are expecting patchy fog along with increasing clouds. Lows will be around 62 degrees. Tomorrow, gradually becoming sunny. Highs will be around 75 degrees. Thursday's forecast, we're looking at highs around 79 degrees. Same thing expected on Friday. Your Monterey Bay boaters forecast for tonight, west winds 5 to 10 knots, backing to southeast later. 3 to 4 foot seas and northwest waves 2 feet at 10 seconds and south 3 feet at 12 seconds. Moving on to traffic, CHP reporting, scratch that, no major incidents to report at this moment. So everything you see out there is just rush hour traffic, including southbound 17 from the 85 connector to the Cats, 5 to 10 miles per hour, your top speed through there. Northbound 17, as you're heading into Scotts Valley, we've got some slow-moving traffic near El Rancho Drive. Speeds are down to about 10 miles per hour. No accidents, once again, to report there. Southbound 101, stop and go for the most part from Morrissey Boulevard down to 41st Avenue. From that point, things not so bad until you make it into Aptos. Southbound 1 going through Aptos down to about 40 miles per hour, which, again, is not too bad. Highway 1 heading into Moss Landing. Slow-moving traffic as usual for this time of day from Salinas Road to Jensen Road. It's not stop and go. It's very close to it. Monterey into Seaside, similar situation, as well as eastbound 68 from the golf course to San Bonancio Road. 101 southbound, speaking of golf courses, as you make your way past Coyote Creek Golf Course, 5 to 10 miles per hour, you should be back to the limit midway past Morgan Hill. That's going to wrap it up for traffic and weather. The number to call in with your traffic reports is 475-1080.
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0: On behalf of the countless fans of the driver's seat here on KSEO and KOMY, we'd like to take a minute to remember our friend Jeffrey Savage, also known as Boring Jeff. As many of you know, Jeff passed away peacefully on May 24th. While we affectionately called him Boring Jeff, everyone knew it was a nickname and he was in on the joke. Jeff always enthusiastically talked about cars that nobody else knew about and some that we did. Jeff was always fun to listen to. The celebration of his life is going to be held this weekend, Sunday, July 26th at 1 p.m. For details, please call 831-334-7877. Jeff asked that in lieu of flowers, memorial donations be made to the SPCA of Monterey County, P.O. Box 3058, Monterey, California, 93942, with the notation, in memory of Jeff Savage. And once again, if you'd like information about Jeff's celebration of life, please call 831-334-7877. We are going to miss you, Jeff.
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4: Who wants to listen to Flight 1080 holding a crooked banana? 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
1: You don't like professional wrestling there, Dave?
0: Oh, that is a horrible song.
1: It's an entrance song for The Big Show.
0: It's Paul. Terrible.
1: Oh, it's great. I'm telling you, man. It's just wow. A little bit of wrestling theme music is always good for a radio show entrance, I think. It's like, you know, I love professional wrestling entrance theme music. So
0: yeah, I know you do.
1: Yeah, it's good stuff.
0: I think somebody would come up with something a little bit better than that, though. That sounds like something AI would turn out in 60 seconds.
1: No, but it actually came from the Attitude Era.
0: Yeah, I know. I know. Somebody actually spent the time to create that, which is even more bizarre. But okay, well, there you go, Jim.
1: Hopefully that guy will never be a guest on the show.
0: I hope. He'll tear my head off. Jeez. And I'll say, oh, no, I love that song. Gosh, dang it. That's great. We can make a dance song out of it.
1: I assume
0: play it on the hip-hop time machine.
1: I assume they rarely have, like, World Wrestling Federation... World Wrestling Entertainment events down here in the Monterey Bay Area, right? I'm assuming if they are here, they're going to be up in Santa Clara County, right? Like San Jose or whatever, right? So, but I don't know. Maybe next time they are here, you know, you could contact their marketing people and have some of the wrestlers show up and do a bit of promo work, you know, just to promote their house shows or whatever. I'm assuming if they're here for like a pay-per-view, the pay-per-view is going to be sold out. Like if they have WrestleMania, whatever, and Levi Stadium or whatever, it's going to be already sold out. Right?
0: I tell you what, Jim, if the Big Show is out there listening, if somebody knows him, tell him that I'm throwing down the gauntlet right now. Tell him to come down to the studio and face me like a man, Jim. Face me like a man, Big Show. Big Show, Big Shot, Big Nothing. Come over here and I'll show you the Big Show. Boy, come over here and I'll just rip you a new one. I don't know. I was going crazy there. I don't know.
1: I think
0: what
1: he lives in Florida.
0: What was going through my mind. Well, then I take it back. Come over here, you Big Turkey. That should be your name, not the Big Show. It should be Big Turkey.
1: He might be in his 40s or 50s now. Or maybe.
0: I'll run circles around that dude.
1: Well, I don't know. Dwayne The Rock Johnson is like 57.
0: Yeah.
1: Or I think he's up there. He's up there. Let me look.
0: Okay, you do that, Jim. Yeah. I want to say, Jim, I got to welcome De La Colmena. Now, De La Colmena is it's one of the best restaurants in Watsonville, and everybody in Watsonville knows it. Everybody does. If you stop by Watsonville and you say, hey, what's your favorite restaurant? Good chance that they're going to say De La Colmena. And guess what, Jim? They are now a sponsor of Flight 1080. So I want to say thank you to De La Colmena. They have the best food in Watsonville. They have not only the best breakfast burritos, but the best lunch and dinner specials, Jim. They also do catering. You can order online, have it delivered by DoorDash or Uber Eats. I'm telling you, there is no reason why you shouldn't enjoy delicious De La Colmena tonight. I was going to come over to your house tonight, you guys, and cook you dinner. But now I don't have to. Just call De La Colmena, 831-722-4544, De La Colmena. They're going to get you hooked up, Jim. Yep. Welcome aboard, De La Colmena.
1: Dwayne The Rock Johnson is 54 years old, according to Google.
0: Wow.
1: Yeah. So, I mean, I don't know, but I'm assuming like him and like the Big Show, Steve Austin, Triple H, those guys are probably in that age range.
0: Yeah.
1: So they're not in their prime. But I bet you... most of them are probably in pretty good shape for guys in their 50s and the early 60s.
0: Neener, neener, Big Show, that's what I say. Neener, neener. Eh. Come over here, Turkey, and face me like a, you know.
1: Well, you know it's scripted, right?
0: What?
1: Wrestling.
0: What?
1: It's scripted.
0: What do you mean?
1: You know,
0: scripted like what do you mean?
1: Like they know who's going to win in the end. They've already pre-planned who's going to win in the end. And probably, you know,
0: plan. Then why are they fighting, Jim?
1: Well, it's entertainment. It's like, you know, I mean, you know, when you watch, like, I don't know, the Avengers, I mean, it's all prescripted, right? You know, it's not like they're real superheroes and they're actually having an honest dispute. They're telling a story by portraying conflict. And that's what professional wrestling is. They're portraying a story. It's entertainment by showing conflict. Not to say that you can't get hurt doing it. Right, because it is there's an element of physical exertion involved, even though it's somewhat choreographed. Right, you can still get hurt doing this. Right, so there is it is dangerous in that sense. You need training to do it. I mean, I'm sure anybody who has been a professional wrestler will tell you this.

0: They couldn't hack it, right? That I think Brock Lesnar actually crossed over.
1: He did.
0: And into mixed martial arts.
1: He was a bruiser too, man, that guy. But he wasn't. He couldn't hang with the MMA. I mean,
0: No. He went over to the MMA. I think he did very, very well.
1: He didn't do very well at all.
0: Did he? Okay.
1: No.
0: Huh. Let's see. How's it? How
1: he got beat by Frank Mir almost immediately. Who else beat him? A couple of other guys, but he didn't beat any big name guys.
0: Really?
1: Yeah.
0: Okay, Brock Lesnar had an incredibly brief but highly impactful mixed martial arts career, finishing with a professional record of 5 wins, 3 losses, 1 no contest.
1: Yeah, that's not a good record. 5 wins, 3 losses? That's almost 50% of your fights that you lost.
0: Hey, that's better than being on the losing record.
1: You know, you're right about that, Jim. You're right about that. But he didn't take to it too well. Plus, he was at the end of his... I mean, he was old by the time...
0: He was older, yeah. He's back to wrestling now.
1: Yeah, well, because wrestling is fake. You know, like you said.
0: Scripted.
1: Oh, scripted. Yes, Jim.
0: How old is Brock Lesnar?
1: I don't know. I think he's 50-something, if you ask me.
0: Yeah, I'm going to guess that. 49 years old.
1: Really? That's it?
0: He's not the...
1: Dude, he's younger than me. Holy cow.
0: Well, I mean, you haven't been in mixed martial arts. You haven't been in mixed martial arts for a few years.
1: No.
0: Or professional wrestling. So,
1: no, it's been a while.
0: And I think he tried out for the Minnesota Vikings as a defensive end or something like that for a little
1: while. I think you might be right about that, Jim. Right. Yeah.
0: Yeah. I was also just teasing Google's AI about which is the biggest box office losing movie of the year so far.
1: And what is it?
0: It's Moana.
1: Oh, that's too bad.
0: It's lost over $250 million.
1: Gosh, dang.
0: It's projected to lose over $250 million.
1: Golly.
0: Now, it basically goes, but it's only really $120 because they'll make it up in streaming and stuff and you know, like the secondary market.
1: Uh-huh.
0: And then I'm like, well, wait a minute. It's a Disney movie.
1: Yeah.
0: Disney doesn't license its movies out to other streaming services. They
1: right.
0: just give it to Disney Plus.
1: Right.
0: So... And video, like the VOD sales or Blu-ray sales aren't what it is. And it's like, yeah, that's probably right. That's probably right. Yeah. So it's probably going to be the biggest box office loser of the year so far.
1: Yeah.
0: I think, what was it? I believe The Odyssey actually had a pretty good opening weekend. I think it grossed over $200 million in its opening weekend.
1: Yeah, that's incredible. It's a 3-hour movie, too, isn't
0: yeah.
1: it?
0: Yeah. But the thing yeah. is, I think that movie
1: life.
0: I think that movie cost at least $250 million to make, too.
1: I'll bet, yeah.
0: Actually.
1: It's probably got all kinds of Cyclops and Medusa and all that kind of stuff running through there, Jim. Gorgons and gargoyles.
0: Let's see here. Well, let's see. What does old Google say? 250 million. So, and they probably spent at least $125 million. It says on global advertising and spending. So, they need. So that's about what 375 million. So they need to get about $750 to $800 million just to break even on that movie. So the first weekend's drop off is going to be pretty important, so to speak. So. But yeah, that's what was. Let's see. So yeah, I was just having way too much fun with artificial intelligence over the weekend and recently, and I did record a YouTube video over the weekend because in a conversation with somebody.
1: I listened to it too, right. Jim. I finally listened to one of your podcasts or vlog, I guess is mm-hmm. what this would be. It's pretty good. I was impressed.
0: Well, thank you. Well, the thing is, it was like how Blue. The CNBC, like, these are the 10 worst states to live in, according to CNBC or whatever.
1: Mm-hmm.
0: And Texas was number 2 or something like that. Tennessee and Texas or whatever. They just listed all bunch of red states, right? And I was just commenting how that's stupid, right? Because more people are moving there than leaving. And then I had a friend say, well, California's got to be better off than Texas because, you know, Californians make more money than Texans do because the minimum wage in Texas is $7.25.
1: Mm-hmm.
0: And the minimum wage in California is like, $17 or something like that. So obviously Californians are wealthier than Texans. And I'm like, that is the dumbest thing I've ever heard. That's the dumbest thing.
1: Is that the dumbest thing you've ever heard, Jim?
0: Oh, over that weekend, probably.
1: Okay.
0: Yeah. But trust me, you're right. I've heard some plenty of dumb things. I bet you have,
1: because I know I have.
0: Yeah. So I just did a video. It's like, well, okay, you know, what's the median household income in Texas versus California?
1: Uh-huh.
0: It's about 100,000 in California,

0: about like 76,000 in Texas, right? Mm-hmm. So, okay. But then it's like, well, there's a cost of living difference. Do economists actually factor in cost of living? It's like, oh, yeah, there you can inflate or deflate the cost of living based on regional differences in prices.
1: Mm-hmm.
0: Okay. And so when you do that, like Texas goes up to 80, and then California goes down to like 86, right? Median household income, right? And then it's like, does that factor in taxes? Oh, no. You know, I said, oh, no. Oh, no. Right. It's like, well, when you factor in taxes, you know, it's like, then, you know, what do you have left after taxes? Right. They're, oh, yeah. Well, you know, after taxes, you know, it's like, you know, California's like eight, like, what was it? California went down to like 76 or something, and Texas went up to 80. Texas was like 80. So, something like that. Right. So, the average Texan actually has more money, so to speak, after taxes and once you factor in the cost of living, than the average Californian.
1: Wow, except that they have to live in the armpit of the United States and we live over here.
0: Well, the weather is...
1: nothing you can do about that.
0: The weather is worse. But the thing is, I mean, you know, for a lot of people, right, you have air conditioning, right?
1: Who wants to live inside? I mean, I'm stuck indoors, but I have my air conditioning.
0: Well,
1: I'll go outside and enjoy nature.
0: Well, yeah, but we're indoors, and we are definitely enjoying the air conditioning right now. We're in California.
1: Well, yeah, but I'd rather be outside hanging out with, you know.
0: It's warm outside.
1: My peeps.
0: It's still pretty warm outside there, dude.
1: Yeah.
0: And it's humid. It's usually
1: hey,
0: humid.
1: Speaking of that, I got to ask, I got to cover a few things here, Jim. Mm-hmm. Number one, I want to say happy birthday to Don in Salinas.
0: Happy birthday, Don.
1: Somebody sent him a T-shirt, and it has Donald Duck screaming his face off, and he says, I don't know why they sent me this T-shirt, or they gave me this T-shirt.
0: We can figure it out, Don.
1: We can figure it out.
0: The rest of us can figure it out, Don.
1: So, happy birthday to Don. Second of all, I need the help of the listeners, Jim.
0: Mm-hmm.
1: Now, I'm not asking for donations, although you can go to DaveMichaels.com or 1080 After Dark and help out there. I'm not asking for donations. What I'm asking for is I'm asking you to be my ears.
0: Mm-hmm.
1: Because while I'm on the air, Jim, it's very hard to tell when something goes wrong. But we have been having problems, and I'm starting to suspect.
0: Mm-hmm.
1: That it is the ATU, it is the tuning house, the system out in the tuning house, mm-hmm. that is becoming hot because and causing problems. A few weeks ago, Steve and I went out there, closed the door, and I'm assuming that a lot of heat has been getting trapped in there. And it seems like things have been happening since we closed that door. So I'm assuming, and I suspect, that it's getting too hot in there. And when that happens, the station goes, and just shuts down. The signal shuts off. So if you hear that, let me know. Send a text or you can call in. But right now what I've done is I've cut the power down to 1,000 watts. I should probably note that in the log. I cut it down to 1,000 watts to prevent it from overheating. So there's a little note there. Now you guys know. Be my ears, 218-5726, kscodave@gmail.com. All right, Jim, back to you.
0: Apparently, also solar flares can disrupt AM radio signals.
1: This is not solar flares, though. I'm noticing, and I'm sure some of our listeners out there with a keen ear have noticed, that these problems are happening apparently when we are doing a live show.
0: Okay.
1: So if it's recorded, if it's automation, or if it's coming off the satellite, it seems to be running just fine, but it seems to me as if though it's happening when we're doing live shows.
0: So it's not because of my spicy content that makes that heats everything up?
1: It is not that, Jim.
0: Are you sure? Because I could be spicy.
1: No. No. That's okay. So be my ears, 218-5726. Someone says, 1080 is clear as a whistle, but 104.1 don't come in. Okay, well, I will check that right now, Jim. So what's going on, Jim? What's big in the headlines today?
0: I don't know. I mean, you know, the thing is, Donald Trump gave his speech on Thursday about the election security problems. Mm-hmm. And hilarious. I think the media is trying to ignore it. I think a lot of people just follow the media. Mm-hmm. And so they'll ignore it. But, I mean, he actually brought receipts because he actually has CIA, you know, classified intelligence documents that are declassified that basically showed that, you know, the Chinese were interfering, that there's about... based on like four states only, there's like 270,000 people who, what was it, people who aren't registered to vote who aren't or whatever, right? Did they say non-citizens? I'm not sure if it was non-citizens. My mind is slipping me a little bit. But that the Chinese did interfere in the 2020 election by, you know, they were pushing all these little social media bots that were trying to gum up, like try to hype up BLM and George Floyd. Sound familiar? But do you remember back then when we were all locked, cooped up in our homes?
1: Yes.
0: There were people on, there were these pages on social media, like, you know, pushing, oh, you know, this is the worst thing ever. You know, America's a racist country, right? You know, white supremacy, structural racism. Do you remember all that rigmarole, all that talk about, you know, all that talk back in 2020, 2021?
1: Uh-huh.
0: A lot of it came from Chinese bots. Or Chinese agents or whatever, right? Similar to, like, I don't know, you probably don't spend as much time with social media as I do, thankfully.
1: I don't.
0: But now there's a big push. Oh, AI data centers are the worst thing ever. Coming from China. It's Chinese. It's all coming from China. It's mostly coming from Chinese, you know, Chinese government or like billionaires that are aligned with China. Because, you know, China wants to have the elite in artificial intelligence or whatever, because that's the next big thing or something like that. So they're trying to prevent the construction of data centers here in the United States and just gum up the works and stuff like that. So, yeah, there is that. What else is there? So I am curious to see how that's going to play out. Oh, and the other interesting thing is, a lot of the vote fraud that occurred in 2020 was made possible by all the universal mail-in ballots, right? Everyone just got a ballot mailed to them, right? They just mail them in, right? But Donald Trump said, okay, if the state doesn't provide the Justice Department with his voter rolls, the post office isn't going to deliver mail-in ballots. You're familiar with this story, right? This is like about 2 or 3 weeks ago, right? Then, you know, invariably somebody sued in front of some federal judge, and the federal judge said, no, you can't do this, U.S. Post Office Donald Trump, right? It went up on appeal. And, you know, they appealed the temporary restraining order, preliminary injunction. The D.C. Circuit said, no, Trump can do it. Trump can do it. You know, reversing.
1: He can do what again?
0: Prevent mailing of mail-in ballots for states that don't give access to its voter rolls to the Department of Justice.
1: Wow, dude. Holy cow. That's a pretty dramatic step.
0: Now, my suspicion is at some point, whoever the people that's originally sued, they kind of lost the preliminary injunction.
1: Mm-hmm.
0: They're going to appeal up to higher, a little higher up, which would be the entire D.C. Circuit en banc. All the judges in the D.C. Circuit are going to ask them all to review it, as opposed to just the panel of three that did.
1: Mm-hmm.
0: If that happens, I don't know what the breakdown of the Democrat judges versus Republican judges on the D.C. Circuit appeals is, but I would guess that it might get reversed again, and then it'll go up to the U.S. Supreme Court. Then we'll see what the U.S. Supreme Court does. It's always a box of chocolates with the Supreme Court.
1: Ah, Jim. Nice way to head to a commercial, Jim.
0: Mm-hmm.
1: What is this? Is that the way it's supposed to sound?
0: I'm not sure if I just picked a bad source or not, but because I remember I don't pick the official source from the WWE, because, you know, it might be in stereo and you say stereo is bad or whatever.
1: Yeah. Okay. 479-1080, 218-5726, KSEO Dave at gmail.com. 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

0: 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Well, Jim, even a broken clock is right twice a day. You nailed it on this one, dude. What a great job you did there, Jim.
1: Well, you won't. I think when you hear the other two, maybe you'll take it
0: back.
1: I'll probably take it back.
0: Now, Jim, before we get to all the fun stuff that you have planned for us, no doubt, I'm sure you have some really fun stuff. I have to vent, dude. I have to address this because it affects this community.
1: What are you
0: more than
1: about?
0: Anything that you know we might normally bring up?
1: All right.
0: So here's a story, Jim. Something terrible happened at the Capitola Mall yesterday.
1: Yeah, I heard that.
0: Something horrible. Someone got murdered.
1: Did someone get stabbed or shot?
0: Here's a story, Jim. And here's what makes me mad. Because the guy who did it, he was 19 years old, stabbed and killed a 73-year-old woman. And he was out on probation, or he was out on his own recognizance. So somewhere out there, he was in trouble already, and a judge let him go, and he went and killed an old lady. Now, I'm sorry to the family, she's 73 years old. I mean, I don't know if that's an old lady, but, you know, certainly too old to be killed by some 19-year-old freaking nutball loser. Okay. This kind of stuff makes me mad, Jim, because I watch cops. I watch police chases, and you know, America's craziest, wildest chases. And almost all the time, dude, these guys are out on parole, they're out on probation, or they're out on bail. They should not be on the streets. And here is a case that is local and right in your face. Here we go. Authorities have identified the victim and suspect in yesterday's fatal stabbing outside the Capitola Mall. Police say 73-year-old Capitola resident Rachel Summers was killed in what investigators are calling a random attack. The suspect, 19-year-old Santa Cruz resident Tyler Liebelt, allegedly stabbed Summers near the mall's food court exit shortly before 1 p.m. Monday. Despite life-saving efforts by police, firefighters, and paramedics, Summers died at the scene. Police say Tyler Liebelt, called authorities to turn himself in and was arrested nearby. Investigators have found no evidence that Liebelt and Summers knew each other, and officials say there is no ongoing threat to the community. Liebelt is being held without bail at the Santa Cruz County Jail on charges including first-degree murder and committing a felony while out on bail or his own recognizance. Detectives are asking anyone who witnessed the attack or who has photographs or video to contact Capitola Police at 831-475-4242. So, I don't know if this is worth talking about. I don't know if anybody out there wants to talk about or what you would even say about this. But it makes me madder than a hornet, dude. And I hope when it comes time to elect judges
1: and district attorneys.
0: God dang it, dude. Get these guys out of there. Get them out of there. We need to have some sort of different mentality in these kind of places. Jim, you know a thing or two about court.
1: I don't know what the mentality
0: of the average courthouse where you do business is.
1: I'm more of a civil guy, so I'm not necessarily in the criminal thing. I just know that, you know, as much as anybody who consumes the news with a law degree. But according to Google here, apparently the guy did have a criminal record, but his criminal record is no longer online.
0: So what does that mean?
1: Don't know.
0: You don't know what online means?
1: Well, no. I don't know if normally someone's criminal record is online or not, publicly available.
0: Well, yours is. Remember when you were streaking across the field during the Super Bowl?
1: Oh, is that me?
0: Yeah.
1: Oh, okay.
0: Easy you forget.
1: Yeah.
0: So they pulled his record offline.
1: Or I don't know if it was pulled off. It's no longer available. But apparently he does have a criminal record, according to Pajaronian.
0: Uh-huh.
1: He does have a prior criminal record, but specific details are not being released to the public. While Capitola Police Department and Santa Cruz County Courts have confirmed that he has a record as evidenced by the felony enhancement charge for committing a crime while out on bail, officials are tightly restricting the exact nature of his background.
0: Oh, I wonder why.
1: That's from the Santa Cruz Sentinel, apparently. So, I don't know. I mean,
0: now, with a name like Liebelt, it's very probable that he's not an illegal immigrant.
1: I would... Yeah, it's probably fair to say.
0: Tyler Liebold or whatever. That's not a typical, you know, immigrant name.
1: Oh, I don't know, man.
0: That's a white American name.
1: Are you stereotyping immigrants now?
0: Yes, I am, Jim. I am. This kind of stuff makes me mad, okay. Dude. It makes me so mad, Jim. That poor lady didn't have to die. What a way to go, dude. She's lived 73 years. She's in Capitola living in a beautiful place. And you get this idiot face who does something like that, dude. Just, that guy should not have been out on the streets. That lady should still be alive. That guy should be in jail. He should have been in jail. His life has just been thrown down the drain because he was a stupid idiot face. And his life would have been saved if he had stayed in jail, dude. Stay in jail. When you get these guys, lock them up and leave them there until they sober up or till whatever the hell. Just leave them there. They're better off there for their own sake and for everybody else's. But you get, you know, now it's unfair for me. Obviously, I wasn't there in the courthouse. I don't know what the judge saw and said, oh, you deserve to be out on bail. But apparently he did not. I'm so sick of it, Jim. I don't know what to say, dude.
1: Okay. All I can say is that whoever the bail bondsman is, I don't know if I'm wondering if they're going to get their money back.
0: Oh, they will, because he's going to go to jail. He's in court, so they're going to get their money back.
1: No. Usually, I think, you know, I mean, bail is like, hey, you know, you pay the money so you don't, you know, we'll let you out as long as you don't mess around.
0: Right. But they have him in custody now, so. But
1: the first bail, right? He was out on bail when he was stabby, right?
0: Right.
1: Does that bail bondsman get their money back?
0: Yeah, he does.
1: I don't much. I mean, you're more into the criminal system. You have more direct experience in the criminal system than I do. But I always thought it's like the whole point of bail is that, you know, someone.
0: It's not a guarantee that he's not going to commit crime. It's just a guarantee that he's going to show up in court.
1: He's going to show up in court now.
0: Show up in court. Yeah. So the bail bondsman is going to get his. Don't worry, Jim. The bail bondsman is going to be just fine.
1: I was always naive to think that it's also like a promise that you won't do any other crimes.
0: No, it's not that, Jim.
1: Okay.
0: It's not that.
1: Yeah, it tells you how much criminal law I've practiced.
0: You can always bring up the humor in any case, Jim. You're a good guy.
1: Now, there are certain counties in Los Angeles where the prosecutor will just let people out multiple times that shouldn't have. San Francisco was pretty bad.
0: I know.
1: Not the current DA, but the prior DA was really bad. Alameda County, again, not the current DA, but the prior DA.
0: Why do you make that distinction? Were the prior DAs voted out?
1: I mean, oh, yeah.
0: It seems to me, you know, because I was thinking, you know, San Francisco is a... I was arguing with myself today, Jim, about the whole World Cup thing and people saying, oh, you know, there's third, you know, big S-holes and San Francisco is literally an S-hole. And, you know, there's all kinds of poop on the sidewalks and everybody's treating it like a toilet. It's not like that anymore. And I wondered if... I'm thinking about this, and I'm wondering, did San Francisco, was it allowed to get so bad that even the liberals couldn't sit by and do nothing?
1: Yeah.
0: Is that what it takes, that it has to get so bad and...
1: Yeah. The answer is yes. It has to get bad enough. It has to get really, really bad before even, like,
0: becomes undeniable.
1: Yeah, it becomes hard. Even the liberals are sitting here going, well, okay, we've gone a little too far. All right?
0: Will they ever admit it?
1: Well, I think they recalled, San Francisco recalled the DA that was letting all the people out, Chesa Boudin. And then they just elected somebody else for mayor when her term was up. London Breed lost to Daniel Lurie, I believe, right?
0: Uh-huh.
1: I believe in Oakland, which is where Alameda County, right? That, you know, the Alameda County DA was letting people go left and right. They recalled her. And they recalled the mayor of Oakland. Unfortunately, when they recalled the mayor of Oakland, they just elected Barbara Lee in the previous mayor's place. So I don't know how much better Oakland is than it was before. It's probably a little bit better since the DA's out, but still, right? So pretty bad. L.A. was pretty bad. I think they tried to recall the DA down there, George Gascon, but they never got enough signatures or whatever. But when he was up for re-election, they voted. They sure booted his butt out. So
0: good.
1: LA is probably a little bit better off. And when the World Cup was in LA, I assume they cleaned up the areas around, you know, where the World Cup was and where the tourists would be. Because I didn't hear of any complaints. No, there was no like mass robbery. Speaking of which,
0: yeah,
1: like maybe. A lot of the World Cup events were in cities like Seattle and New York, where you have like
0: Really? Crime.
1: Yeah, crime, idiot mayors. But you didn't hear too many stories of tourists being robbed,
0: nope,
1: and raped. It was actually, relatively speaking, the World Cup went off really, really well here, yes, in the United States, right? And
0: that was on purpose, though. I mean, you know that those cities doubled down on security, yeah, because they didn't want to look like, you know.
1: But you also had a lot of potential opportunity for a terrorist attack.
0: And
1: you notice nothing. Right, and the World Cup went off pretty well, and you had, like, you know, people putting up these viral videos of these Europeans and these foreigners coming to the United States saying, "America's awesome." I mean, you know, everyone's friendly. The food. I mean, when you have people praising, you know, Raising Cane's and Chipotle as this is the best food I've ever had.
0: They didn't go to Taco Bell.
1: Yeah, hopefully they didn't go to. Well, they probably have Taco Bell wherever. You know, Taco Bell's international. Well,
0: Which ones are the ones? Are they in the United States that are causing the?
1: Oh, Taco Bell.
0: Yeah.
1: Allegedly. Well, speaking of which, I think the FDA initially announced that the initial cyclosporine test for the lettuce for Taylor Farms, which I think is local.
0: It is. It's from Salinas, yeah.
1: Right. It was a false positive.
0: Right. But Taylor Farms does not have anything, according to the testing, to do with it.
1: But they're still looking at the lettuce that they brought in from Mexico, is what I heard. So, you know. Yeah. Oh, by the way, speaking of totally unrelated, did you see a video footage from a couple of weeks ago of the bison in Yellowstone that knocked that guy and the picture of the grandpa up in the air upside down?
0: No, I got to see that. Oh, that's great, dude.
1: Well, I mean,
0: score one for the bison.
1: Well, there's more to the story, right? Oh. Because the old guy that got knocked up was there with his grandson, like a 13-year-old grandson, right? And they were at the minimum distance, was like 100 feet, 100 yards, whatever that minimum distance is.
0: Okay.
1: Right? But someone drove behind them on the road and honked their horn and totally spooked the bison out. And then that caused the bison to come running at him.
0: Oh,
1: right?
0: No, dude.
1: And so the grandfather...
0: I shouldn't be laughing.
1: The grandfather... being a good grandfather, right? Basically told his 13-year-old son, "You go that way, and I'll attract the attention of the bison so that the bison doesn't run over his grandson."
0: Damn, dude, that thing's huge.
1: Right.
0: Holy moly.
1: Right.
0: Holy. Oh. That's horrible. I'm sorry for laughing. I take that back.
1: So the grandfather got knocked out, got knocked up in the air, and there's a picture of, you know, there's a photographer there, and so he's up in the air, and he's upside down, and his arms and legs are splayed out, right? And so, you know, and he's
0: doing the starfish, dude.
1: Yeah, and he's upside down, as I think the old saying is ass over appetite.
0: Oh,
1: right?
0: Man.
1: Right? And he broke his femur in four different places.
0: Oh, I got to watch this over and over again.
1: Yeah, well.
0: Oh, man, dude.
1: Yeah, so normally my first thought was to laugh like you, but it's like, well, no, this guy could have been really jacked up, but he's okay.
0: He's relatively okay. Yeah, he's got a broken leg.
1: He's in the hospital. They did surgery on him. He's stabilized. They actually interviewed him from the hospital, right? And he's actually a good guy. I mean, he didn't do anything wrong.
0: No, he saved his grandson.
1: He saved his grandson's life.
0: So he knew he was going to take it right in the gills too, because he can't run as fast as that.
1: Oh boy, yeah, he took it.
0: I watch him fly, Jim. He's going like 50 feet in the air, dude.
1: I was thinking of using.
0: There he goes.
1: I was thinking of using the photo of him as my new Facebook thumbnail pic or whatever. But you know,
0: God, that's horrible. I feel so bad for laughing at him, Jim.
1: So there was that, but I just thought there was more to that story. And then there was.
0: Wait. There's got to be a conspiracy somewhere around there, Jim.
1: No, there's no conspiracy. There's no conspiracy.
0: Hmm.
1: Right.
0: Before we go too far off topic, mm-hmm. Jim, Robert from Boulder Creek says, "I think Dave said he was released on his own recognizance. That means no bail." Yeah, he was out without bail, because if they release you on your own recognizance, that means that you don't need bail. They're just going to let you go on your own word.
1: Okay.
0: They're going to behave. So, yeah, he's right about that. No bail bondsman will be out of money. So rest assured about that, Jim. Where does a bail bondsman get his money from? The perp? No, the bail bondsman puts his own money up.
1: Yeah, puts his own money up.
0: And then that's why if you don't show up to court, that's when they send the bounty hunters for you, because that's how the bail bondsman is going to get his money back. You have to show up to court. So those bail bondsmen will arrest you and take you to the jail so that you show up in court and the bail bondsman get his money back.
1: That's dog. They send dog.
0: And they have crazy laws, the bounty hunters. They have amazing liberties and freedoms to do just about whatever they want to get you.
1: Yeah, hopefully it's still not dead or alive like in those westerns. wanted dead or alive.
0: I don't think it's that bad. It is bad, dude. I mean, they can, they don't need a search warrant. They could just go bust your house down. It is wild.
1: Okay. All right.
0: Yeah.
1: But, yeah, so that'll be interesting. Let's see here.
0: Oh, man, that old dude getting hit up in the air. That was funny. Oh,
1: God, Jim. It's funny because he's not dead.
0: Oh, yeah, it's funny. Yes, it would not be funny if he was dead. That would be funny.
1: Because, I mean, you know, again, it is just that picture is just like...
0: It's amazing.
1: It's out of a cartoon.
0: Totally.
1: It's out of a cartoon.
0: Wow.
1: It's like, oh, my gosh.
0: That buffalo. Wow, dude, he's as big as the van, the KSEO van.
1: Yeah, it's several hundred pounds, and it's coming at you at, like, about 35 miles an hour. Yeah, it's pretty big.
0: That was one of the most... amazing things I've ever seen.
1: That's a lot of burgers coming at me.
0: Man, dude, I should post that on our Facebook page.
1: Yeah, yeah, that's right. Yeah. Let's see.
0: So what's next, Jim?
1: Well, let's see here. I think I saw a story. What was it? Do you remember the reflecting pool story?
0: I do. Yeah. What's going on with that?
1: All right. So they finally drained the pool. All right. And the initial photographs of the pool showed the pool just totally gray.
0: Uh-huh.
1: And so the media was like, oh, see, you know, the entire paint just all, you know, wore off or whatever because they screwed up the job or whatever.
0: Uh-huh.
1: That's not the case, apparently, because they actually did the initial inspection. And information started to trickle out. Most of the paint is still there. The reason why, after they drained the pool, it appeared to be gray or tan is because there was a lot of debris in the water. And, you know how dust... Like, yeah, you know, like if you leave your car out in the middle of nowhere and you don't drive it around and there's like it becomes tan no matter what color it is because all the dust settles on it.
0: Mm-hmm.
1: It's the equivalent of that. So now that they're cleaning off the debris and the dust, most of the paint's still there. Most of the sealant is still there. Now there were a couple places where you could see that they applied it, incorrectly, but most of it's intact. No word on the 350-foot or 350-yard gash in it, but what they're saying is that the sealant layer is still intact. So it's, you know, the reason why they put the sealant layer in is to keep the water in the pool from leaking out. Because, you know, the whole reflecting, the whole part of D.C. where that monument is, it's on swampland. It's right next to the Potomac River, right? So you're on top of swamp. And so previously, water would leak from the pool because even though it's a concrete bottom, concrete, you know, expands and contracts in heat. So, like, there are little joints that where the concrete slabs, like, kind of meet together, mm-hmm. right? Mm-hmm. And so the water would leak through those joints. And then, of course, that would, like, you know, I think it was, like, some ridiculous amount of water, like thousands of gallons a day of water would leak. That's why Donald Trump decided to fix the pool, right?
0: Okay.
1: We was going to put a liner in the pool, under the pool, and fill in the expansion joints. So it was, like, as the concrete expands and contrasts, that sealer joint, it expands and contrasts with the concrete to keep it from leaking. That part actually, apparently, is still intact. Right, and so some of the paint, some of the blue reflective paint, is peeling off. We'll get some more information, but I remember over the weekend, all my progressive friends were like pointing this out to me. Oh, see, look, all the paint's peeled off. It's like, no, that's dust. That's dust and debris, right? Because over the 4th of July, remember they had like the fireworks we talked about. Like they had the world record number mm-hmm. of fireworks.
0: Mm-hmm. Mm-hmm.
1: A lot of them were set off from the reflecting pool, not in the reflecting pool, but around the reflecting pool. They would launch from around the reflecting pool, and so all the, like, you know, when you shoot off fireworks, there are all these like little bits of debris, like paper, you know, whatever the fireworks are in, right, or ash. That's what was the tan or the gray stuff that was in the initial photograph. So my conspiracy theory friends are going to be upset, other than if they don't find the 350-foot gash that Donald Trump talked about, because then they can hold that on Donald Trump. But, you know,
0: 350-foot gash, how is that even possible?
1: Well, it was suggested Donald Trump thought it was vandalism.
0: No, I mean, who's going to drag a knife 350 feet? Well, that's a long ways. That's the distance of a football field.
1: Well, you could drag something else, like, you know, like, let's say if you had, like, remember like the Olympian dude, the cyclist?
0: Uh-huh.
1: He was wearing, cleats?
0: Yeah, steel cleats or something.
1: Yeah, so just drag it along. You could do that. I mean, and, you know, the thing is, normally I would agree with you. Who would do that, right? But there were people who were protesting for the algae. Remember that? There are people protesting for the algae at the reflecting pool for like 2 or 3 weeks.
0: Yeah.
1: So if people are filled with that much hate, yeah, there's possible that someone that much hate would have gone in there at night and just gashed a 350-foot-long thing in the pool. It's possible, because I don't think at the deepest part of the reflecting pool is that deep. It might be like maybe a couple feet at the deepest or whatever.
0: Probably. Yeah. It's just a reflecting pool.
1: It's a reflecting pool. So. Yeah. So we'll see. I mean, we'll find out more information. But the thing is, you know, you notice the media isn't really, now it's not really covering the reflecting pool story.
0: Yeah.
1: So we'll find out. I think, did you see the debate in Maine for the Senate?
0: No, I did not, Jim.
1: One of them was, they had two panels, because like 8 people were running to replace Graham Plattner.
0: Okay. The guy with the Nazi tattoo on his chest.
1: Right. And so they had 2 panels of 4 people, right? And so they show a video shot of 1 of 4 panels of potential replacements. And if you watch it, I swear, just the image, it looks like a Saturday Night Live skit. Why don't you Google Ashley Webb, Maine Senate debate?
0: And what am I going to see?
1: You're going to see 4 people standing, you know, on a stage. A short stage, each one behind a lectern or whatever, and one of them clearly doesn't match. It's like one of those Sesame Street things. Which one is not like the other? Ashley Webb.
0: Oh, dang.
1: Guess which one Ashley Webb is in this picture.
0: Oh, Jim.
1: Right? Which one?
0: Dang, dude.
1: Well, describe for the listeners who haven't seen
0: this. I'm not going to do that, Jim, because it's very mean and just, she is, you know.
1: No, it's not a she.
0: It's not?
1: That's a dude. That is, Ashley Webb is a man.
0: Thank God, because if that was a woman, dude, I'd feel so bad for her. Then this guy is a train wreck.
1: Now, he claims to be a woman. He claims to be a woman. And so one of the questions they asked him, and I'll say him just for my progressive.
0: Well, how do you know he didn't have the sex change and is legally a woman, Jim? Because you would would go there.
1: Based on his Reddit posts. One of the things is, he goes, Tom, if your grandson is riding in the car with you, you might want to turn the radio down for about the next, until the top of the hour break.
0: 2 minutes.
1: 5, 4, 3, 2, 1. On a Reddit post, he claimed that he has periods. And because he doesn't have a opening in the front, it goes out the back. There you go. So yeah, he's a dude. But they asked him, well, you know, what makes you qualified to be a senator? It's like his answer was, because I'm a songwriter and I write my own books and I would never deceive you. Like that guy in a dress saying, I would totally never deceive you.
0: Jeez.
1: Yeah, that was his answer.
0: Oh, man.
1: Right? I'm thinking the internet is trolling me and that this was really a Saturday Night Live skit pretending to be news. And I'm like,
0: that is so bizarre, Jim. It's like, it's like we're in weirdo land, bizarro land or something.
1: They asked another one, why do you want to be senators? Because I'm really interested in climate change. I'm like, uh-huh. And that was her answer. And I'm like, why are you even here? This is the best Maine Democrats could come up with to replace a Nazi with a Nazi alleged rapist dude. It's like,
0: this is the guy they want to replace. I mean,
1: compared to these guys, that Nazi rapist actually ain't that bad. Ain't that bad?
0: Jeez, Jim.
1: Am I wrong?
0: Jeez. All right, Jim. Let's take a break here. Right. This is AM 1080 KSEO Santa Cruz, KOMY La Selva Beach, Watsonville. Jim 2 joining us today. You're welcome to join the party. We'll be back in 5 minutes.